Hey, did you know that God has given you all you need to live a great godly life? Yes, to live a great life in all godliness. The great need on every side is spiritual revival, and God is giving it. The Lord God is rending the heavens and coming down among his people. It's all open. You can hear it all on

Revival now. The trumpet is blowing in Zion. The alarm is sounding in God's holy mountain. Ministers, families, nations, leaders, everyone, everywhere. The Lord is calling everyone to repentance. Hear this. Now therefore says the Lord in Joel chapter 2 from verse 12. Turn to me with all your heart, with fasting, with weeping, and with mourning. So, rend your heart and not your garments. Return to the Lord your God, for he is gracious and merciful, slow to anger, and of great kindness, and he relents from doing harm. Who knows if he will turn and relent and leave a blessing behind him? But I tell you and I know, our loving, forgiving Father in heaven will. So it's time to gather the people under you, time to sanctify your congregations, time to assemble the elders in your communities, time to gather the children and nursing babes. Let the bridegroom go out from his chamber and the bride from her dressing room. Let the priests who minister to the Lord weep between the porch and the altar. And let them say, spare your people, O Lord, and do not give your heritage to reproach that the nations should rule over them. People of God, why should men, the heathen, the wicked, the unbelievers, say amongst themselves, where is their God? But our God is still in heaven, and he still does whatever he pleases. It will please the Lord to answer his people. It will please the Lord to pity his people. The Lord will be zealous for his land and lift every reproach. He will send you grain and new wine and oil, and you will be satisfied by them. So, let us return to the Lord our God with all our heart. Let us return to the Lord our God in truth and humility. Love fills the moment we do and ignites the true blessings. The entrance of the word gives light and gives understanding to the simple. To minister is Dr. Ihemen Ndukwe. Dr. Ihemen Ndukwe has been a missionary to the Middle East and Asia for more than 21 years, preaching the word of God pure and unadulterated in demonstration of the Spirit and of power, so that men's faith should not be in the enticing words of man's wisdom, but in the power of God. Dr. Ihemen Ndukwe is graced with the word for revival now, reviving the minister, family, and nation. You can't sit under this anointing and remain the same. Revival now.

The message today is taken from First Epistle of John, chapter 2, from verse 15. Love not the world, neither the things that are in the world. If any man love the world, the love of the Father is not in him. A demonstration of the love of the Father is to love the Lord with all your heart, with all your mind, with all your strength, and to love your neighbor as yourself. And if you love God, if you love our Lord and Savior Jesus Christ, you keep his commandments. And his commandments are not grievous. And that's why the scripture is telling us here, love not the world, neither the things that are in the world. So there are two things that are said before you. Either you love God or you love the world and its system. But I encourage you from today, purpose not to love the world, neither the things that are in the world. For if any man love the world, the love of the Father is not in him. If you speak like the world, act like them, and you are led by what the world and its system is saying or doing, it means you love the world. First Epistle of John chapter 4 verse 5 say, they are of the world, therefore speak they of the world, and the world heareth them. We are not of the world, so we should not speak like the world. We should not try to please the world by what we say or do. We are of God, and we have overcome the world, because greater is he that is in us than that which is in the world. We are of God. He that knoweth God heareth us. He that is not of God heareth not us. Hereby know we the spirit of truth and the spirit of error. If you love the world, you operate in the spirit of error. But if you love God, you operate in the spirit of truth. So don't try to copy the world. Don't try to be like them. The world and its system is contrary to whatever God has said. As people born of God, we must purpose to remain in him. First Epistle of John chapter 5 from verse 1 says this. Whosoever believeth that Jesus is the Christ is born of God. And everyone that loveth him that begat, loveth him also that is begotten of him. If you love God, you will love his Son, our Lord and Savior Jesus Christ. And if we love him, we will keep his word. We will not love the worldly system. He continued that First Epistle of John chapter 5 verse 2. Say, by this we know that we love the children of God when we love God and keep his commandments. Verse 3. For this is the love of God, that we keep his commandments, and his commandments are not grievous. Verse 4. For whatsoever is born of God overcometh the world, and this is the victory that overcometh the world, even our faith. Verse 5, we see that overcometh the world, but he that believeth that Jesus is the Son of God. So we need to love our Lord and Savior and accept what he did for us on the cross of Calvary. Receiving him, that shows that we love God. For God so loved the world and gave his only begotten Son, that whosoever believeth in him should not perish, but have everlasting life. And if we love God, if we love what God has said concerning us, and who we are in God, we will keep his word. We will not deviate from the word of God. We remain abiding in the truth, doing the truth. That's why the scripture is encouraging us. Love not the world and the things that are in the world. For if you love the world, the love of the Father is not in you. So demonstrate the love of the Father by doing what the word of God says, by doing the commandments of our Lord and Savior Jesus Christ. See a test factor that Jesus gave to us in the gospel as his disciples in the gospel of John chapter 15 from verse 18. If the world hates you, you know that it hated me before it hated you. Verse 19. If you were of the world will love its own. But because you are not of the world, but I have chosen you out of the world, therefore the world hated you. So know it that you have been chosen out of the world. You have been called out of darkness into God's marvelous light. If you are of the world, you behave like them. And the world will love you. So don't try to please the world by behaving like them. Don't do the things that the world and the world system demands of you.
purpose to remain doing the word of God. Refuse that anything will distract you from obeying the truth and doing the truth. Remain steadfast doing the will of God. Don't stray away from the truth. No matter how the world tries to lure you away from walking in obedience, refuse to be conformed to this world. Rather, be transformed by the renewing of your mind so that you'll be able to prove what is that good and acceptable and perfect will of God. So purpose to continue to present your body as a living sacrifice, holy, acceptable unto the Lord, which is a reasonable service. Do that which pleases God. Receive the implanted word that is able to save your souls. Continue to be rooted and grounded in the word of truth. Don't walk in the ways of the world, because the ways of the world will take you away from the truth of the word of God. You should not love the things you have been delivered from to be a light to. You have been called out of the darkness that is in the world to become light to the world. So don't seek to please men by being part of the world, but rather remain as servants of Christ, as ambassadors for Christ. Let the world be crucified unto you because of the cross of our Lord Jesus Christ. We are in the world, but we are not of the world. Therefore, we will not walk according to the course of this world, according to the prince of the power of the air, the spirit that now walketh in the children of disobedience. We should not do that. That the scripture encourages us in Colossians chapter 3 from verse 1. It says, if you then be risen with Christ, seek those things which are above, where Christ seated on the right hand of God. Verse 2, set your affection on things above, not on things on the earth. For you are dead, and your life is hidden with Christ in God. Our Lord and Savior Jesus Christ went to the cross. He shed his blood for the remission of our sins. He was buried. He did not remain in the grave. He resurrected and ascended, and is seated on the right hand side of God Almighty. And we are seated with him in heavenly places, far above principalities and powers, and every name that is named, both in this world and in the world to come. So we should not love the world, because greater is he that is in us than that which is in the world. We should love him that is seated far above principalities and powers, and every name that is named, both in this world and in the world to come. We should learn to remain steadfast in the faith, fighting a good fight of faith, laying hold on eternal life. Don't be distracted by the things that are in the world and the patterns of this world. Rather, continue to press unto perfection as you continue to renew your mind through hearing the word of God. For faith coming by hearing, and hearing by the word of God. So as you do that, you continue to prove what is good and what is acceptable, pressing unto the perfect will of God. You should know, as the scripture says, in Matthew chapter 6, verse 24, no man can serve two masters, for either he will hate the one and love the other, or else he will hold to the one and despise the other. You cannot serve God and mammon. You cannot serve God and the world and his system. You need to love God and not to love the world. We have been called out of darkness that is in the world so that we be light to the world. Our duty is to show forth the light in the world. For we have been created anew in Christ Jesus so that we do good works, so that our God will be glorified in the works we do. So don't love the world, neither the things that are in the world. For if any man love the world, the love of the Father is not in him. As James chapter 4 verse 4 says, ye adulterers and adulteresses, know you not that the friendship of the world is enmity with God? Whosoever therefore will be a friend of the world is the enemy of God. You desire to be friends with the world, you turn yourself into an enemy of God. Don't make yourself an enemy of God. As people who have been chosen and called out of darkness, you must continue to do the will of God. May we graduate from being servants of God to be friends with God. As Jesus said in Gospel of John chapter 15, from verse 14, ye are my friends, if you do whatsoever I command you. Verse 15, henceforth I call you not servants, for the servant knoweth not what his Lord doeth. But I have called you friends, for all things that I have heard of my Father
have made known unto you. Verse 16, you have not chosen me, but I have chosen you and ordained you that you should go and bring forth fruit, and that your fruit should remain, that whatsoever you shall ask of the Father in my name, he may give it to you. So don't love the world, neither the things that are in the world. For if any love the world, the love of the Father is not in him. Purpose, to remain loving the Lord thy God with all your heart, with all your mind, with all your strength. That's what the scripture is encouraging us and telling us. He continued that first epistle of John, chapter 2, verse 16. Say, for all that is in the world, the lust of the flesh, and the lust of the eyes, and the pride of life, is not of the Father, but is of the world. All that you see in the world, all that you observe in the world system, all the doings in the world system, the lust of the flesh, the lust of the eyes, and the pride of life is not of the Father, but is of the world. See devil's temptation of our Lord and Savior Jesus Christ. In Matthew chapter 4, verse 8, it says, again the devil taketh him up into an exceeding high mountain and showed him all the kingdoms of the world and the glory of them. If you love the kingdoms of this world and its glory, you don't love the Father. As the scripture says, that first epistle of John chapter 2 verse 16, for all that is in the world, the lust of the flesh, and the lust of the eyes, and the pride of life, is not of the Father, but is of the world. See in the wilderness, as the Lord was leading his people to the promised land, see they despised what God gave them, for what they were eating and enjoying under bondage. How can you enjoy in bondage and despise the liberty that is in the Lord, that Jesus Christ has given to us? He came to set us free from sin, self and Satan. How can you enjoy the freedom that is in knowing the truth and walking in the truth? For the scripture says, you shall know the truth and the truth shall set you free. The people of Israel, in a difficult time, preferred to return to the bondage that they were in Egypt. Don't ever, because of challenges you are going through, try to return to Egypt. Try to return to the world. The world system will destroy you. Purpose to remain steadfast in the faith, fighting a good fight of faith, laying hold on eternal life. It doesn't matter what you are going through. Refuse that anything will take you away from the truth. They despise what God gave to them, preferring to return to bondage. In that Numbers chapter 11 from verse 4, said, and the mixed multitude that was among them fell everlasting, and the children of Israel also wept again and said, who shall give us flesh to eat? Verse 5, we remember the fish, which we did eat in Egypt freely, the cucumbers and the melons, and the leeks, and the onions, and the garlic. Verse 6, but now our soul is dried away, there's nothing at all besides this manna before our eyes. They despise the manna from God. They despise what God provided for them in the time of lack, and they lost it after the flesh. That's why the scripture is telling us, for all that is in the world, the loss of the flesh, and the lust of the eyes and the pride of life is not of the Father, but is of the world. Numbers 11, verse 10. The Moses heard the people weep through all their families, every man in the door of his tent, and the anger of the Lord was kindled greatly. Moses also was displeased. Don't displease God by despising the provisions of God. God's provisions are always the best. For he has given unto us all things that pertain to life and godliness through the knowledge of him, the knowledge of our Lord and Savior Jesus Christ, who has called us out of darkness into his marvelous light. So don't displease God by your actions, by what you say, by what you do. Don't love the world and the things that are in the world. For all that is in the world, the lust of the flesh and the lust of the eyes and the pride of life is not of the Father, but it's of the world. Don't expose yourself to destruction. Because when you displease God,
You open yourself to the anger of the Lord, for the God of love is also the God of judgment. See what happened to them in that Numbers 11 verse 34. So he called the name of that place Gibroth Hathaavah, because there they buried the people that lost it. Don't allow the cares of this world and the deceitfulness of riches and the lust of other things to choke the word of God, the word of life that you are hearing today. As the scripture says in Matthew chapter 5, verse 18, for verily I say unto you, the heaven and earth pass, one jot or one tittle shall in no wise pass from the law, till all be fulfilled. Heaven and earth will pass away, but the word of God abides forever. So don't love the world and the things that are in the world. For if you love the world, the love of the Father is not in you. For all that is in the world, the lust of the flesh, and the lust of the eyes, and the pride of life, is not of the Father, but is of the world. Remember, as the scripture says, in Romans chapter 8 from verse 3, say, for what the law could not do, in that it was weak through the flesh, God sending his own Son in the likeness of sinful flesh, and for sin, condemned sin in the flesh. Verse 4, that the righteousness of the law might be fulfilled in us, who walk not after the flesh, but after the Spirit. Verse 5, for they that are after the flesh do mind the things of the flesh, but they that are after the Spirit, the things of the Spirit. Verse 6, for to be carnally minded is death, but to be spiritually minded is life and peace. If you love the world, you remain in the place of sin and death. But Christ has delivered us and set us free from the law of sin and death. So we are not to be carnally minded. We should be spiritually minded. We should love those things that God loves and not the world. Therefore, we are to put on the Lord Jesus Christ. And we are not to make any provision for the flesh to fulfill the laws thereof. Paul writes it to the Corinthians, as the word of God is reminding us today in 1 Corinthians chapter 10 from verse 1. Say, moreover, brethren, I will not that you should be ignorant how that all our fathers were under the cloud and all passed through the sea. Verse 2, and were all baptized unto Moses in the cloud and in the sea. Verse 3, and did all eat the same spiritual meat. They did all eat the same spiritual meat, just as all of you today are hearing this word of God. He continued verse 4. He said, and did all drink the same spiritual drink, for they drank of that spiritual rock that followed them. And that rock was Christ. All of them received the living water. They received they had the bread of life. But look at what happened in that verse 5 of that 1 Corinthians chapter 10. Said that with many of them, God was not well pleased, for they were overthrown in the wilderness. Verse 6, now these things were our examples to the intent we should not lust after evil things, as they also lusted. Lust will destroy you at the end. If you love the world and the things that are in the world, the lust of the flesh, the lust of the eyes, and the pride of life, they will destroy you. It's a weapon that the enemy has set to destroy you. For Satan has come to kill, to steal, and to destroy. But Jesus has come to give us life and life abundantly. So you cannot be eating the spiritual meat and drinking the spiritual drink and do your own thing. As you are hearing the word of God, abide in the word of God and do what the word of God says for you to do. That's how you can escape from the road to come. So walk in the Spirit, and you shall not fulfill the lust of the flesh. They that are Christ have crucified the flesh with the affections and lust thereof. That's what the scripture is encouraging us today. Don't love the world and the things that are in the world. Rather, yield yourself to continue to do the will of God. Don't make any provision for the flesh.
Titus chapter 2 from verse 11 says this, "For the grace of God that bringeth salvation hath appeared to all men." Verse 12, teaching us that denying ungodliness and worldly lust, we should live soberly, righteously, and godly in this present world. So we should not love the world and the things that are in the world. The lust of the flesh, the lust of the eyes, and the pride of life is not of the Father. It's of the world. So purpose that nothing will take you away from loving the Lord, thy God, with all your heart, with all your mind, with all your strength. Remain steadfast in obedience to what the Word of God says, always. As strangers and pilgrims in this world, we should try to abstain from fleshly lusts, which were against the soul. We should not walk like the people in the world. We should continue to do the will of God. As 1 Peter chapter 4 from verse 1 tells us, "For as much then as Christ has suffered for us in the flesh, and yourself likewise with the same mind. For he that has suffered in the flesh has ceased from sin." Verse 2, "that he no longer should live the rest of his time in the flesh to the lust of men, but to the will of God." So that's what the Word of God is telling us today and encouraging us, that we should not love the world and the things that are in the world. "For if any man love the world, the love of the Father is not in him. For all that is in the world, the lust of the flesh and the lust of the eyes and the pride of life is not of the Father, but is of the world. Know it, that all these are of the world." Don't allow what you see and admire to take you away from the Word of God and from what God has already shown you and what he has approved for you to do. See what happened to Eve in Genesis chapter 3 verse 6. "And when the woman saw that the tree was good for food and that it was pleasant to the eyes and a tree to be desired to make one wise, she took of the fruit thereof and did eat and gave also unto her husband with her, and he did eat." Instead of taking what God has showed them to take and enjoy, their eyes, the loss of the eyes, derailed them into disobedience. The Bible says she saw that the tree was good. Not everything you see that is good is from God. What is good is what God has approved of you to do, or to eat, or to take. Not just everything you see. Don't run into everything. We don't walk by sight, we walk by faith. We do what the Word of God says, what God has approved for us to do, not by what we see. That's the lust of the eyes. When you begin to admire what you see and stray away from what God has told you to do, you find yourself living in sin or walking in sin. I encourage you, desist from that. The same thing, Achan saw, lost her with his eyes, for their cursed things, and took them, and he ended up being stoned. Don't allow what you see to derail you from the truth. Joshua chapter 7 from verse 20, "And Achan answered Joshua and said, Indeed I have sinned against the Lord God of Israel, and thus have I done. Verse 21, "When I saw among the spoils a goodly Babylonish garment, and 200 shekels of silver, and a wedge of gold of 50 shekels worth, then I converted them, and took them, and behold, they are hid in the earth, in the midst of my tent, and the silver under it." So he was stoned at the end. Verse 25 of that Joshua 7 says, "And Joshua said, Why hast thou troubled us? The Lord shall trouble thee this day. And now Israel stoned him with stones and burnt them with fire after they had stoned them with stones." Don't allow your eyes to lead you to destruction. Remain in the truth of the Word of God. Refuse to walk away from the truth. No wonder Job had this to say in Job chapter 31, 1 to 3. "I made a covenant with my eyes. Why then should I think upon a maid?" Verse 2. "For what portion of God is there from above, and what inheritance of the Almighty from on high?
Verse 3. It's not destruction to the wicked and a strange punishment to the workers of iniquity. So don't allow your eyes to derail you from the truth. It will end up in punishment. Don't allow your eyes to lead you to destruction. Purposefully control what you see. Pray. Make this your point of prayers, always. So I encourage you, as you have heard the word today, love the Lord thy God with all your heart, with all your mind, with all your strength. Love your neighbor as yourself. And refuse to love the world and its system. And as you do this, remain blessed. In Jesus' name.

0: 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I repeat that website address, www.inwardrevival.org, or email info@inwardrevival.org. 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I repeat the email address, info@inwardrevival.org. 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I repeat that telephone number, +234 701 687 0490. Thank you so much.
1: When the roll is called from yonder, I'll be there.
2: Hallelujah. We've heard another powerful word and message of life from God's throne of grace. Once again, God has revealed his goodness. And as we have heard God by his word, let us thank him. Our Father and God in heaven, the great I am that I am, we thank you for this word and message of life sounding out from us into all the corners and crannies of the earth, and to reach the ears and hearts of men for instruction, direction, and your salvation. Father, we thank you for your love, not willing that any should perish. Abba, Father, once again, you have revealed your goodness in your word. All the earth shall hear and fear you, O Lord God, as we proclaim the good news of righteousness to all, and do not restrain our lips in prayer to you. Father, I pray, do not withhold your tender mercies from me, from us, from all men, for it's only by your mercies that we are not consumed. Let not iniquities overtake men any longer, so that they are not able to look up to you. But Abba, Father, let your loving kindness and your truth continually preserve all who will believe your word today and be willing and obedient to allow you to make their faith come alive. Help our faith, O Lord, to be continually true and living, that we may be preserved blameless till the coming of the Lord Jesus Christ. Thank you, Heavenly Father. Thank you, gracious Lord, for your goodness and your mercies. In Jesus' name I pray, amen. The main text of today's message,
3: 1 John chapter 2, verses 15 to 17, and I read, "Do not love the world or the things in the world. If anyone loves the world, the love of the Father is not in him. 16, for all that is in the world, the lust of the flesh, the lust of the eyes, and the pride of life is not of the Father, but is of the world. And the world is passing away, and the lust of it. But he who does the will of God abides forever." Hallelujah. We've heard it. If anyone loves the world, the love of the Father is not in him. But he who does the will of God abides forever. And so if we say we love God, we can only show it by keeping his commandments, by doing the will of God. And Galatians chapter 5 from verse 16 says, and I read, I say then, walk in the Spirit, and you shall not fulfill the lust of the flesh. 17, for the flesh lusts against the Spirit, and the Spirit against the flesh, and these are contrary to one another, so that you do not do the things that you wish. But if you are led by the Spirit, you are not under the law. Hallelujah. To do the things we wish is to stay strong in the love of the Father against the love of the world. And every believer needs strong faith to keep God's commandment. For it's only by grace that we are saved through faith. Hallelujah. So, hear this also from
2: James chapter 2. And I read from verse 17 that says, thus also, faith by itself, if it does not have works, is dead. Praise God. What a word of faith. This means faith must have works to be alive and be a true and living faith. If you believe God, there must be good works to identify you with Christ. So faith is productive. And even as you have heard and understood this message, how is your faith? Dead or alive and living? Where does your faith stand? On God, His word and love, or on enticing words of man's wisdom? And again, what identity and work is your faith producing in you and for you? Is it a gain of identity and esteem in Christ Jesus, or a loss of it? Hallelujah. Is your faith making you a good tree bearing good fruit, or a bad tree bearing bad fruit, as we heard in Matthew chapter 7, 16 to 20. And verse 20 says, therefore by their fruits you will know them. Anyone can say, I believe and have faith in God, in Jesus, in the Bible, but as long as you do nothing, show no changes depicting the love of God, the obedience to God's word, and the righteousness of Jesus Christ, we heard it. That faith is dead on arrival, and that's a state of worthlessness. Hebrews chapter 11 verse 6 says, it is impossible to please God without faith, because the one who comes to God must believe that He exists, and He rewards people who try to find Him. How are you trying to find God? So you're going to pray for yourself that your faith will be made alive, doing God's will. And even if it's alive, let it be much more alive, that your path and light will shine brighter and brighter unto the perfect day. Let us pray. Father, in the name of Jesus Christ, I thank you, King of Glory, for you are rich in mercy. Lord, I pray and ask forgiveness and transformation of hearts of all men and brethren across the earth who by ignorance, presumption, sin, and disobedience are living and operating in dead faith, in dead works, and whose faith are without works. In your loving kindness and righteousness, Abba Father, bring men out of the hypocrisy of dead faith and dead works unto a living faith and hope in the name of Jesus Christ. Father, quicken and cause men's faith to come alive again. Stir up faith working by love in the hearts of men, and let them return to the place of loving you with all their hearts, with all their mind, and with all their strength, and to love our neighbor as ourselves, even as Jesus taught us. Father, Lord, let us return to the place of the word of faith. For faith comes by hearing, and hearing by the word of God. We pray for strength, O Lord God, to do your will, to live by faith. For without faith, it is impossible to please you. Let men's faith arise, O Lord God, and be made much more alive, that our paths and lights will shine brighter and brighter unto the perfect day. In Jesus' name I have prayed. Amen. Let's turn our Bibles again to the book of Ephesians chapter 2 verse 10. It says, and I read, "For we are his workmanship, created in Christ Jesus for good works, which God prepared beforehand that we should walk in them." Hallelujah. God had already prepared good works for every child of God to walk in. And in Titus chapter 3 verse 8, we read of the faithful saying which Paul charged Titus to affirm constantly, that they which have believed in God might be careful to maintain good works. And Paul said, "These things are good and profitable unto men." Believer, child of God, minister, everyone hearing the word of God today, we must be careful to maintain good works and not make a shipwreck of our salvation. May we not be like the rich fool of Luke chapter 12 from verse 13 to 21, of which it was said of him in verse 21, "So is he who lays up treasure for himself and is not rich towards God." Not being rich in good works, he was called the rich fool. Being rich towards God means counting God greater riches than anything on earth. It means to live your life not for yourself, but unto God. It means treasuring what God treasures, which includes your relationship with him and others, to show your neighbor love, and to showcase your good works of obedience, works done in righteousness of faith. But many live for themselves and unto themselves. When you are not rich towards God with works of faith, you are a rich fool and making a shipwreck of your salvation. Learn from Abraham. He was rich in cattle, in silver and gold. And Genesis 15 verse 6 adds, he was also rich towards God. The foolish man failed to be rich towards God by living only for himself. In your life, are you making your barns bigger like the rich fool, or building God's barns better like Abraham? So you're going to pray for yourself, that you will be careful to maintain good works, that you will be rich towards God and rich in good works, in Jesus' name. For by it we shall be judged at the end of the times. Let us pray. Heavenly Father, in the name of Jesus Christ, we pray for ourselves at this time, Lord, asking for more grace to be careful to maintain good works and not make a shipwreck of our salvation. Even as you are able, O Lord, to make all grace abound towards us, that we, always having all sufficiency in all things, may have an abundance for every good work. Father, we ask for opportunities to show love to others, not in words only, but in deeds and truths, as your workmanship created in Christ Jesus for good works and walking in the good works. May we continue to increase in good works. Help us, Lord, to remain abiding in the word, in Jesus Christ our Savior, that we may bear fruits worthy of repentance, bear good fruits in holiness, fruit of the Spirit that showcases our justification in Christ Jesus. Thank you, Father, for the wisdom today of building your barns better rather than building bands for ourselves. We yield ourselves, laying down our lives, O Lord God, to do every work of faith by love and meekness of wisdom. Instruct your people, O Lord, correct us, rebuke us, direct us on how to use what you've given us for you and you alone. May we be wise and not foolish in your sight, knowing that your judgment in the end will be according to our works. May we continue to be careful to maintain good works. In Jesus' name we pray, amen and amen. Hallelujah.
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We're so happy to announce that we will be live streaming three specials every day, with the first being the Word of Wisdom, the second is the Message of Life, and the third is Revival Now. 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

Revival Now, bringing men back to God. Today's promise is taken from the book of Psalm 92, verses 14 to 15. And I read from the King James Version, and it says, "They shall still bring forth fruit in old age. They shall be fat and flourishing." Verse 15 says, "To show that the Lord is upright, he is my rock, and there is no unrighteousness in him." Hallelujah! This is the word of the Lord God. God is good, and his mercies endures forever, even to 1,000 generations of those who love and fear him. In Jesus' name, amen.

0: Hallelujah. We thank God for this opportunity that He has given us, that we can come again to hear from His Word, to receive life. As we read His Word, as we pray with it, we'll pray we shall be built up in this time through the Word of God. As we read today's scripture that is taken from the book of Psalms, Psalm 92, verses 14 and 15. Psalm 92 verses 14 and 15. It says, "They shall still bring forth fruit in old age. They shall be fat and flourishing." Verse 15, "To show that the Lord is upright, He is my rock, and there is no unrighteousness in Him." Hallelujah. So as we read these scriptures, we need to understand who is it talking about. It says, "They shall still bring forth fruit in old age. They shall be fat and flourishing." If you read verses prior to this, you will get to know who the Bible is talking about, who the psalmist is talking about. It is talking about those who are planted in the house of God, who walk with God, who are faithful, who remain with God, who continue in His Word. It says, "They shall still bring forth fruit in old age. They shall be fat and flourishing." Hallelujah. So, if you continue to walk with God, if you continue to remain planted in His house, if you continue to remain in His will, what's going to happen? It says, time doesn't matter, age doesn't matter. It says you will bring forth fruit. You will be fat, you will be flourishing, you will be taken care of, and you will not be a barren ground. You will be fruitful. Psalm 1 verse 3 talks about this person who walks in the way of God. It says, "He shall be like a tree planted by the rivers of water that bringeth forth his fruit in his season. His leaf also shall not wither, and whatsoever he doeth shall prosper." This person who does the will of God, you and I, when we do the will of God, it says, you will not wither. You will bring forth fruit in your season. And I thank God it says, it tells you what your season is. There is no limit to your season. Any season you're in, any age you're in, it can be a season of being fruitful by the grace of God. So we'll pray for ourselves. You know, there is no retirement age in Christ. There is no age where you can say, okay, being fruitless, being barren is justified. The Lord is able to make you to bear fruit, to make you to be fruitful, to make you to be effective, to make you to be successful in your life and for His own kingdom. So why will we have any expectation other than being fruitful and being successful, being effective for the kingdom of God and in our own lives, in our personal lives, in our professional lives, in our private lives, in our mental areas, in physical areas, in our emotional areas? I will be fruitful, I'll be effective, I'll be effectual, I'll be of sound mind, I'll be of sound health. So let's make this prayer for ourselves. Let's thank God for the promise. As we remain in Him faithful, He is also faithful to do His part. He is faithful to bless us. He is faithful to build us. He is faithful to make us be fruitful, make us be effective, make us be valuable. We'll make this prayer. Lord, help me be fruitful. Help me remain effective. Help me to be as a contributing member of Your church, as a contributing member of the society, as a contributing member of my family. I will not be barren. I will not be fruitless. I'll continue to be fat and flourishing. That is my expectation. Do not let the enemy rob you of this expectation. Don't let the enemy lie to you that after a certain age, you are useless. You are never useless in the kingdom of God when you remain faithful. Let's open our mouths and pray. Gracious Heavenly Father, Lord, I thank You, Lord, for Your word that continues to encourage us, Lord. As we remain planted, Lord, as we remain faithful, Father God, You are faithful to deliver what You have promised, Lord, to perform what You have promised, Heavenly Father. Lord, we desire for ourselves, Lord, as we are about Your business, Heavenly Father, You will continue to keep us fruitful, Lord. We shall continue bearing fruit, Lord, even in old age, Heavenly Father. Lord, we pray, Father God, we shall not give in to the lie of the devil, Lord, to the lie of the enemy, Father God, that after a certain age, Lord, after a certain time, it is okay to be barren. It is okay to be fruitless, Heavenly Father. But we, our families, our parents, Lord. Lord, we pray, Father God, we shall continue to remain contributing, Lord. We shall continue to bear fruit, Lord, spiritual fruit, Lord. We shall continue to bear fruit, Lord, in our physical life, Lord, in our health, in our family, in our society, in our communities, Lord. We shall be contributing, Lord. We shall be important, Heavenly Father. We praise you and we thank you, Lord, for all that you have done, Lord. We ask this prayer in Jesus' name. Amen. Amen. And verse 15 continues, it says, to show that the Lord is upright, he is my rock, and there is no unrighteousness in him. So the fruit that you're bearing, the results that you're bringing forth, the effectiveness that you're showing, it is to do what? It is not to glorify myself, it is not to feel proud of myself, it is not to elevate myself or exalt myself, it is not to put myself on a pedestal and so people look at me. How successful I am, how fruitful I am, how well I'm doing, how effective I am. It is to do what? It is to show that the Lord is upright. So my life is a testimony for God. It says that he is my rock and there is no unrighteousness in him. You know, people, when you talk to people, they can be asking you for proof. Can you prove God? Can you prove the presence of God? Can you prove God is real? Yes, my life is the proof. I am the proof. My experience with God is the proof. My walk with the Lord is the proof. In 2 Corinthians chapter 3, verse 1 to 3, if you read, it says, do we begin again to commend ourselves? Or need we, as some other epistles of commendations to you, or letters of commendations from you? Verse 2 says, you are our epistle written in our hearts, known and read of all men. It says, verse 3, for as much as you are manifestly declared to be the epistle of Christ ministered by us, written not with ink, but with the Spirit of the living God, not in tables of stone, but in the fleshly tables of the heart. You are the epistle. I am the epistle. I am the first gospel that a person reads before even he opens the Bible. Is he reads Christ through you and me. He sees Christ through you and me. He encounters Christ. He gets to know a little bit about Christ through your life and my life, through your conversation and my conversation. How are we representing Christ? With my fruit, with my life, with my words, with my talents, with my time, with my treasure, with my family, with my character, with my business, with my dealing, with my behavior. Let it be that Christ be glorified, that my life will be a proof, will be a witness, a testimony for Jesus Christ. Let's open our mouths and pray, Lord, through my life, let your name be glorified. The word of God says, continue to do good works, that through your good works, your Father in heaven may be glorified. So we'll pray, Lord, all the glory, let it go to you. And let my life be a testimony for you, Lord. Let me be an example of what life with Christ is, of how good you have been, of how good you are, how faithful you are, how dependable you are, my rock. You are upright, you are faithful, you are loving, you are kind, you take care of your children. Lord, let my life be the proof. Let's open our mouths and pray. Gracious Heavenly Father, Lord, I thank you for all that you have done, Lord. I pray, Father God, as I have tasted and seen that you are good, Lord, let people also see that through my life, Lord. Let my life be evidence of your goodness, of your kindness, of your love, of your uprightness, of your dependability, of your faithfulness towards your people, Heavenly Father. Lord, we pray, Father God, before we open our mouths to speak, let our lives speak, Lord. Let our character speak, Lord. Let our behavior, our interaction with others, Lord, speak, Lord. Let our good works speak, Father God, and glorify you in heaven, Heavenly Father. We praise you and we thank you, Lord, for your teachings, Lord, for your word that encourages us, Lord, to live a life that is true to the message that we preach, Heavenly Father. We praise you and we thank you, Lord, for all that you have done. We ask this prayer in Jesus' name. Amen. In Jesus' name we pray. Amen. Amen.
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When you read in Exodus chapter 14, the Bible tells us about the story sika Moses eyokhipha abantwana baka Israel ebakhiphe eGibhithe ekugcineni. The Bible tells us that when Moses was leading the people, suddenly he found himself, he was trapped this side where we dab a mountain, this side and that side, and behind him amabutho kaFaro were pressing in on them, and in front of them was the Red Sea. And the Bible says, and the people started crying, Moses, you know what, that's what we do when we are pressured. We begin to complain, whereas there's a time when God allows problems to come our way. They are a setup for a promotion, and God wants to take you to another post, a promotion, and it takes you to a higher position, so you don't have to complain. And the Bible says, and Moses started to cry, and God said, Moses, why are you crying? Tell my people, forward they must go. Tell them they mustn't worry. Moses said, fear not, stand still and see the salvation of the Lord. The Egyptians you see today, tomorrow you will see them no more. I don't know what you're going through, the problems you have today,

is calling on you. All you've got to do is keep pressing on. They can take your name. When they gossip about you, all you've got to do is forward I go. They talk behind your back, forward I go. With Jesus, listen, they say whatever, but just know this, he is the keeper of your soul. He knows you are becoming better. All you've got to do is press on.

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2: The word of wisdom today is taken from Proverbs chapter 28, verse 4. They that forsake the law praise the wicked, but such as keep the law contend with them. When you see people praising the wicked, know it that they have already forsaken the word of God. They have forsaken the truth. So they join with the wicked to praise them in their wickedness. But those who keep the word of God, those who love the Lord and keep his word, will contend with the wicked. They will not praise them. They will challenge them. They will put them where they belong. So those who forsake the law are in the same category with the wicked. So they praise the people like them. They praise the wicked. That's why the scripture says in Psalm chapter 10, verse 3, says, for the wicked boasted of his heart's desire, and blessed the covetous, whom the Lord abhorred. So those who forsake the law, who forsake the truth, they enjoy the company of the wicked that the Lord abhors. They enjoy the company of those whom God detests and praise those whom God detests. They bless the covetous and they love their ways. But those who keep the word of God will not partake and will not keep company with such ones. Rather, they will contend with them. They will challenge them to repent from their wickedness. I encourage you to return and repent and purpose to do the word of God. Be a doer of the word of God. Don't be amongst those who praise the wicked, who enjoy the fellowship of the wicked. Repent and return and serve the Lord in spirit and in truth. For the wicked praises the wicked. The covetous praises the covetous because they have forsaken the truth. They have forsaken the living water. The scripture tells us in Jeremiah chapter 5, verse 30, it says, a wonderful and horrible thing is committed in the land. The prophets prophesy falsely, and the priests bear rule by their means, and my people love to have it so. And what will ye do in the end thereof? That's what we are finding in the land these days. Prophets are prophesying falsehood. They are encouraging the wicked in their wickedness. Instead of rebuking them and challenging them, they're having fellowship with them. They're having communion with them. But those who love the Lord, those who keep the word of God, will contend with such ones. They will not sit in the seat of such scornful people. They will rather challenge them. They will contend with them. May we not be people who say that it's vain to serve the Lord. May we not cherish the prosperity of the wicked, because the prosperity of the wicked will destroy them eventually. May we not call the proud happy. May we not admire the wicked that are set on high in a place of authority. But rather, may we stand in the authority of the word of God and challenge them, refusing to partake in their wickedness. May we never praise those who walk wickedly, who walk against the word of God, who walk proudly. May we learn to contend with them and show them the truth. Show them what the Lord requires from us is to walk humbly, to walk lovingly, and to be merciful. May we never join those who talk proudly. See what the scripture says in Acts of the Apostles chapter 2 verse 20. He says, and Herod was highly displeased with them of Tyre and Sidon, but they came with one accord to him, and having made Blastus, the king's chamberlain, their friend, desire peace, because their country was nourished by the king's country. Verse 21, and upon a set day, Herod, arrayed in royal apparel, sat upon his throne and made an oration unto them. Verse 22, and the people gave a shout, saying, it is the voice of a God and not of a man. See them praising the wicked. Herod, who had just stretched forth his hand and vexed the church. King James, the brother of John, with the sword, because he was in a position of authority. They were praising him, forgetting that every authority is from the Lord forgetting that God gives, he can take away. They gave a shout, saying, this is the voice of a God. And the Bible tells us what happened eventually. In that Acts of the Apostles chapter 12, verse 23, saying, immediately the angel of the Lord smote him, because he gave not God the glory, he was eaten of worms, and gave up the ghost. Verse 24, but the word of God grew and multiplied. When we learn to contend with the wicked and stand in the authority of the word of God, God will move powerfully, and the word of God will grow and multiply. May we never give in to the wicked, knowing fully well the judgment of God, that those who commit such a thing are worthy of death. May we not be people that take pleasure in doing such a thing. Samuel contended with King Saul and rebuked him because he did not obey the voice of the Lord, because he refused to keep the word of God. Samuel did not look or consider that Saul was a king, because Samuel was standing in the authority of the word of God. As a prophet of God, he spread the truth to power. He told him that rebellion is like witchcraft, and because he had not obeyed the voice of the Lord had also rejected him. Learn to stand in the authority of the word of God. It doesn't matter whosoever is going against the authority of the word of God. Speak the truth. Stand in the authority of the word of God. Whether a president or prime minister or king, stand in the word of God and speak the word of God to such a person. Who made him what he became? Is it not God that is now despising the word of God? So speak the truth. Contend with the wicked. Stand in the word of God and speak what the word of God says in every situation. Elijah contended with King Ahab. In 1 Kings chapter 18, from verse 17, say, and it came to pass, when Ahab saw Elijah, that Ahab said unto him, art thou he that troubled Israel? Verse 18, and he answered, I have not troubled Israel, but thou and thy father's house, in that you have forsaken the commandments of the Lord, and thou hast followed Baalim. Verse 21, and Elijah came unto all the people, and said, how long halt ye between two opinions? If the Lord be God, follow him. But if Baal, then follow him. And the people answered him not a word. In the process of time, Elijah proved to the people that the Lord is God. Learn to stand in the authority of the word of God and speak truth to the wicked. Don't be afraid. Hear the rebuke and the warning of John the Baptist to the Pharisees and the Sadducees in Matthew chapter 3 from verse 7. Say, but when he saw many of the Pharisees and Sadducees come to his baptism, he said unto them, O generation of vipers, who have warned you to flee from the wrath to come? Verse 8, bring forth therefore fruits, meet for repentance. Verse 9, and think not to say within yourselves, we have Abraham to our father. For I say unto you, that God is able of these stones to raise up children unto Abraham. Verse 10, and now also the axe is laid unto the root of the trees. Therefore every tree which bringeth not forth good fruit is hewn down and cast into the fire. He did not look at their faces. He spoke the truth to them, for them to flee from the wrath to come. As you are hearing the word of God today, purpose to flee from the wrath to come. Refuse that you remain in the place of rejection. Learn to speak the truth always. John the Baptist jeopardized his life by warning Herod in Matthew chapter 14, verse 3. Say, for Herod had laid hold on John and bound him and put him in prison for Herod's sake, his brother Philip's wife. Verse 4. For John said unto him, it is not lawful for thee to have her. They that forsake the law praise the wicked, but such as keep the law contend with them. Learn to contend with the wicked. Learn to speak the truth to the wicked. Learn to speak according to the word of God. Refuse to compromise the word of God. In all you do, do things as unto the Lord. Remember, as the scripture tells us in Ephesians chapter 5, verse 8, says, for ye were sometimes darkness, but now are ye light in the Lord. walk as children of light. Verse 9, for the fruit of the Spirit is in all goodness and righteousness and truth. Verse 10, proving what is acceptable unto the Lord. Verse 11, I have no fellowship with the unfruitful works of darkness, but rather reprove them. That's the challenge God has given to us. Learn to stand in the authority of the word of God. And as you do this, remain blessed. This is the word of wisdom for you today. In Jesus' name, amen.
3: The future of the nation is you. The revival we need is returning to the true God, raising teaching priests, restoring the truth.

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This is the time we must walk by the Holy Spirit. The time for the revival of our soul is now. So, where are you?

It's your word, Lord, that gives us confidence to face today, to face tomorrow, Lord. We can never cease thanking you for all that you do for us. Such great are your wonderful works. We come, Lord, bowing our head in worship, thanking you for all that you've done, all that you're doing, and all that you're going to do. And let your name be glorified in all things. In Jesus' name. In Jesus' name. Hallelujah. Hallelujah. Tell your neighbor, are you glad to be in the house of the Lord? Tell someone else, are you glad to be in the house of the Lord? Amen. I'm glad to be in the house of the Lord. Amen. Let's turn our Bibles to Psalms 145. Psalms 145 from verse 1. It says, I will extol thee, my God, O King. I will bless thy name.

0: only my God, O King, and I will bless thy name forever and every day. Every day I will praise thee and I will praise thy name forever. Why? Because great is the Lord and greatly to be praised, and his greatness is unsearchable. If the Lord has done something great for you, I want you to just thank the Lord. Lift your hands and say, thank you, Lord. Lord, I thank you for all that you have done for us, Lord. Each and every day, Lord, we exalt your name. We bless your name, Lord, because you deserve all the praise. You deserve all the glory, Lord, for the breath of life that you have given to us, Lord, for our family, Lord, for our church, for our ministry, for our children, for our business, for our academics, for our employment, Lord, for the reason that we are living, Lord. We just want to thank you, Lord. These mouths can never stop ceasing, Lord, to give you praise, to give you honor, Lord, because you alone deserve all the praise, all the glory, Lord. Lord, unsearchable are your riches, Lord, to your children, O Lord, Holy Father, Lord. We can never stop thanking you, Lord. We can never stop giving you praise, Lord. We can never stop worshiping you, Lord, for great are the things that you have done for us, Lord. Lord, we just want to appreciate you, Lord. We want to exalt your name high above every situation, Lord. Lord, as we come, Lord, we have come, Lord, believing, Lord, in obedience, Lord. The word that we are going to receive from you, Lord, it shall spring life in us, Lord. And we shall run with it, O Lord, Heavenly Father. Our situation shall continue to turn around, Lord, for our good through you, Lord, Heavenly Father, that your name shall be glorified, Lord. Let your name be glorified in Jesus' mighty name. Amen. Verse 4 says, one generation shall praise thy works to another and shall declare thy mighty acts. Amen. We thank God that there was a generation of Abraham, there was a generation of David, but I thank God today is the generation of Savior and each and every one of us. Amen. But it doesn't stop here. It says one generation shall praise your mighty works to another. Amen. So you see, the battle just goes on passing from one person to another. As long as we believe, as long as we are continuing in faithfulness and obedience. Amen. So let's make this prayer. Lord, we are going to continue, Lord, to praise your name. We shall continue to praise your works from one generation to another. It shall not cease with us, but we shall continue to raise our children in the fear of the Lord, that the generations to come shall continue to praise you. Let's open our mouths and pray. Heavenly Father, we give you thanks. We give you praise, Lord. We thank you, Lord, that we should continue to declare thy mighty acts, Lord, of all the great things that you have done for us, Lord, today, till our very last breath, Lord. And we believe, Lord, that this shall not stop today, Lord, Heavenly Father, but it shall continue, Lord, with our children, Lord, Heavenly Father. We pray for grace, Lord, to raise our children in the fear of the Lord, Lord, that the testimony that you are doing for them even today, Lord, it shall be spoken, Lord, as they grow up, Lord, Heavenly Father, Lord. They shall continue to be witnesses of your truth, Lord, Heavenly Father. We pray for ourselves, Lord, wherever we are, Lord, we shall be a light that continues to shine forth for your glory, Lord. As your good works are seen in our lives, Lord, through our ministry, Lord, in our employments, in our businesses, in everything that concerns us, O Lord, Holy Father, Lord, we believe, Lord, we should continue to speak of your goodness, Lord, of your mighty works, Lord. None of us shall be silent, Lord. Let your name be glorified in Jesus' mighty name. Amen. Verse 5 says, I will speak of the glorious honor of thy majesty and of thy wondrous works. And men shall speak of the might of thy terrible acts, and I will declare thy greatness. Verse 7, they shall abundantly utter the memory of great goodness, and shall sing of thy righteousness. Hallelujah. So here's the question. Has God done anything for you that you can lift up your mouth and praise him? Amen. That's a very people. Has God done anything for you that you can lift your hands and praise him? Amen. So, you know, ask your neighbor, has God done something for you? Ask someone else, has God done something for you? Because I know God has done so many great things for me. Amen. So let's open our mouths and pray, Lord, I thank you, Lord, that I shall continue to give you thanks, Lord. I shall continue to declare your mighty works, Lord, wherever I am, Lord. Lord, I thank you, Lord, for the good works that you have done in our lives, Lord, in our midst, Lord. Lord, the good work that you are doing in our ministry, Lord. We believe, Lord, that as you have spoken enlargement for us, Lord, it is starting, Lord, in this house of praise, Lord. Lord, we thank you, Lord, that we already see it in faith, Lord, that it has already started, Lord. Heavenly Father, Lord, we thank you for the great works that you are doing for us, Lord. Our mouths shall never cease to stop thanking you for it, Lord. We are expecting, Lord, to see more wonderful things that you continue to do by your Spirit, Lord, Heavenly Father. We thank you the great works, Lord, shall not stop in our lives, Lord, but many shall see it, Lord, and be desirous to come, Lord, to remain, Lord, and see that continue to pass on, Lord. To your name be glory, in Jesus' mighty name. Amen. Verse 8 says, the Lord is gracious, full of compassion, slow to anger, and of great mercy. Verse 9, the Lord is good to all, and his tender mercies are over all his works. Verse 10, all thy works shall praise thee, O Lord, and thy saints shall bless thee. They shall speak of the glory of thy kingdom, and talk of thy power, to make known to the sons of men his mighty acts, and the glorious majesty of his kingdom. Verse 13, thy kingdom is an everlasting kingdom, and thy dominion endureth throughout all generations. I want us all to read quoting together. The Lord upholdeth all that fall, and raises up all those that be bowed down. Verse 15. The eyes of all wait upon thee, and thou give them their meat in due season. Hallelujah. This is our season of receiving meat from the Lord. Amen. Because never see, if you look back yesterday, if you look back today, and if you look tomorrow, this is God's word. Amen. He shall continue to provide for us because he's our provider. Amen. It says the Lord will do good to all of us. So just let's lift our hands and thank the Lord. Lord, we thank you, Lord, for the provisions that have never ceased in our lives, Lord. As we live, Lord, we continue to see you provide, Lord, because our expectation is not on man, Lord. Our hope, our confidence is in you, Lord. We thank you, Lord, for the work that you are doing in our ministry. Lord, it is good, Lord. And we are expecting, Lord, it shall blossom more further, Lord, Heavenly Father, Lord. We thank you for your word, Lord, which is there in our midst, Lord, Heavenly Father. It shall continue to spring forth, Lord, Heavenly Father. It shall continue to bear forth fruit, Lord. Fruit that shall remain, Lord, Heavenly Father, Lord. We thank you, Lord, for each and every one of us, Lord. We are satisfied by you, Lord. And we believe, Lord, your provision shall never run dry in any of our lives, Lord. Your provision shall not run dry in our ministry, Lord. Your provision shall not run dry in our business, Lord. Your provision shall not run dry in our employment, Lord. As we have put our hands to the plow, Lord, Heavenly Father, this is our expectation, Lord, that we shall earn the reward, Lord, that comes from you, Lord, because our expectation is from you, Lord. Your name shall be glorified, Lord. Our eyes shall continue to wait upon you, Lord, knowing, Lord, Heavenly Father, that you will give us meet in due season, Lord. We thank you. Our leaves shall not wither away, Lord. Whatever these hands shall do, Lord, it shall prosper to your glory, Lord. We give you thanks and give you praise in Jesus' name. Amen. Verse 16 says, thou openest thy hand and satisfies the desire of every living thing. Verse 17, the Lord is righteous in all his ways and holy in all his works. Verse 18, the Lord is nigh unto all them that call upon thee, to all that call upon him in truth. He will fulfill the desire of them that fear him. He will also hear their cry and will save them. Let's read verse 20 together. The Lord preserves all them that love him, but all the wicked will be destroyed. My mouth shall speak the praise of the Lord, and let all flesh bless his holy name forever and ever. Is there anyone over here who can lift their mouth and praise the Lord? Is there anyone who can bless the name of the Lord today? Amen. Verse 19 says, he will fulfill the desire of them that fear him. He will also hear their cry and will save them. Amen. This is the confidence we have that when we open our mouths to cry to the Lord, he hears our cry. Amen. So let's open our mouths and just say, thank you, Lord. Lord, we just want to thank you, Lord, that your ears are never shut, Lord, to listen to the cry of your children, Lord. We believe, Lord, that as we have come praying according to your will, Lord, you will continue, Lord, to show forth your goodness, your mercy to us, Lord. We shall continue to enjoy your favor in all that we do, Lord. Lord, this mouth shall never cease testifying of your good works, Lord. And these good works are not just for us, Lord, Heavenly Father, Lord, but men shall see these good works and come and glorify your name, Lord. We thank you, Lord, these good works shall manifest, Lord. We thank you for the enlargement that is coming our way, Lord. It is to your glory, Lord, so that people as they come, Lord, they will come and glorify the Father in heaven, Lord. We give you thanks, Lord, as we position ourselves, Lord, to see that enlargement, Lord. It shall come our way, Lord. We shall be found obedient to all that we do, Lord, and our mouth shall continue to testify of your good works, Lord. Let your name be glorified in Jesus' mighty name. Amen and amen.
1: Let's open to Psalm 92 from verse 12. The righteous shall flourish like the palm tree. He shall grow like a cedar in Lebanon. This is a promise of God. The righteous shall flourish. Now and again, God keeps reminding us as the righteousness of God in Christ Jesus that we will flourish. What does it mean to flourish? It means that we will be successful. As long as we remain in him, not the sources of the world, but the sources approved of God, that we will increase, we will be prosperous, we will thrive in whatever we are doing. Because he wants us to show forth his praises. So that when people see, they say, this one truly is a child of God. Not the prosperity of the wicked that will destroy them. It's the flourishing of the righteous that is established in Christ Jesus. Those who received him, those who believed in his name, he gave the right to become the children of God. Christ, you know, sin became sin for us that we may become the righteousness of God in Christ Jesus. So as a child of God, you are the righteousness of God in Christ Jesus. And he's saying the righteous shall flourish. So anything telling you otherwise, don't believe it. This is the word of God concerning me, concerning you, that I will flourish, I will be successful, I'll be prosperous, I will thrive in my business, in my employment. I will thrive as a family man. Say, the righteous shall flourish like the palm tree. I told you many a times, God uses the natural things to teach us spiritual things. The palm tree, you know, there are different types of palms. But using the palm that we have here, because in Nigeria we have palm trees that is different from the species that is here and in some other countries. But using this, most of them have the same nature, just that their fruits are different. So how is the palm tree? The palm tree is very useful and is versatile, which means God has created you in Christ Jesus to be useful and to be versatile, both for yourself and for the kingdom of God. You have to be useful spiritually, financially, and numerically. That's God's desire for you and me. You have to be useful to yourself, to your family. So that when people see you, see your family, or see the works of your hand, they say, this is the fruit of the righteous. Because we are to bear fruit. And every seed will bear fruit of its kind. And that's why the scripture also tells us in Proverbs chapter 11, verse 30. It says, the fruit of the righteous is a tree of life. So our fruit is supposed to bring life. We have life that is from Christ. Wherever we go, we should bring life, not death. The works of our hands should be alive. Our families should be alive to the glory of God. Since the fruit of the righteous is a tree of life, and he that winneth souls is wise. So it begins to show us how to show that you are alive. If you are alive, you will be productive. You'll be fruitful. Touch your neighbor, are you alive? If you are alive, you will be fruitful, you'll be productive. And one of the ways to be productive and fruitful is to win souls. Since you have been born again, ask yourself, how many souls have I brought into the kingdom of God? Or have you just been a vine that brings fruit only to himself? Oh, God is good. God has blessed me. I'm enjoying the blessings of God. But it has not impacted anybody. You have not had opportunity to open your mouth to speak the gospel to somebody. That's part of being fruitful, by winning souls. So the fruit of the righteous is a tree of life. There are many wasted trees out there that God wants through you to bring life to them. To plant the seed of the word of God. The incorruptible seed of the word of God that is able to save their souls. So the fruit of the righteous is a tree of life. And he that winneth souls is wise. Ask your neighbor, are you wise? How many souls have you won? You answer it, I cannot answer. If your neighbor cannot answer it for you, you will answer for yourself. That is the essence of this praying and fasting. That we begin to win souls into the kingdom. God has been blessing us, but he wants to bless us beyond what we are now. When we begin to do his will. Verse 31. He said, behold, the righteous shall be recompensed in the earth, much more the wicked and the sinner. Unless you believe, God will not recompense you, because it's to you according to your belief. If you believe that God will not recompense you with good things on this earth, you will remain that way. As the righteous, no problems. If you're only waiting for a blessing to be in heaven, that's not what God has said. So he will recompense you here and also bless you eternally in heaven. Listen, many people remain on the level of their thinking. For as a man thinketh, so is he. If you don't believe that God can recompense you as the righteousness of God in Christ Jesus, if you don't believe that God can prosper you as long as you are purposed to continue to serve him in spirit and in truth, that will be your portion. We teach you the total counsel. We don't overemphasize financial prosperity, but we tell you how God prospers you when you do his will. And it's the will of God that you should prosper and be in good health, even as your soul prospered. Psalm 35 verse 27. Let them shout for joy and be glad that favor my righteous cause. Yea, let them say continually, let the Lord be magnified, which had what? Pleasure in the prosperity of his servants. When you have put your hand for the righteous cause of God, God desires that you prosper so that the work will continue to advance. So the righteous shall flourish like the palm tree. We have said that the palm tree is useful, is versatile, is productive. The fruit of the palm tree provides food and juices for the renter. We know about date palm. We enjoy date palm, right? But also in Nigeria, we have the juicy, oily fruit that comes out of the palm tree. The fruit of the palm tree, the kernel, if you crack it, the shell can be used for road work. The kernel itself also produces oil. I'm talking about the type of palm tree we have in Nigeria. It also produces oil, what we call palm kernel oil. When it's compressed, that palm kernel cake is used for animal feed. So when the Bible is telling you that the righteous shall flourish like the palm tree, it means you will be very fruitful, versatile in use. The leaves itself in those days were used to make fences and roofs for houses. Even there are still some places you see those things, raffia, palm, and other. And they also used for making ropes, strong ropes. The leaves also used for mats, baskets, and all that. The trunk itself is used as a building material, and of course also useful for firewood. So what is God saying?

0: revelation, it will continue to go on. What we have now was sold 1,000 years ago. So the righteous should think of longevity. Whatever you are doing for God is not touch and go. You remain in it consistent, committed, doing whatever you are doing for the Lord. Not looking back. He said, he shall grow like a cedar in Lebanon. Cedars of Lebanon, of course, because it's also tall, is firmly rooted and it's a strong tree. Of course, the Lord expects us to be rooted and grounded in the word of God. When we are rooted and grounded in the word of God, we take deep root and bear fruit upwards, and our fruit shall appear to all. Our profit shall appear to all. That's what the Lord expects from us, that we should take root, deep root in the word of God. Because it's when we are deep rooted in the word of God that we receive the sap of life. So learn to be deep rooted in the word of God. Refuse that anything will shake you away from your belief in the word of God. Colossians chapter 2 from verse 6. The Bible says, you have therefore received Christ Jesus the Lord. So walk ye in him. Verse 7. Rooted and built up in him. And established in faith as you have been taught. Abounding therein with thanksgiving. You have received Christ. Remain rooted in him. Remain being built up in him. Don't build your future, your life, your family outside the word of God. Say, rooted and built up in him and established in the faith as you have been taught, abounding therein with thanksgiving. Doing everything with thanksgiving. Verse 8. Say, beware lest any man spoil you through philosophy and vain deceit after the tradition of men, after the rudiments of the world, and not after Christ. So don't allow anybody to take you away from Christ. That's how to be rooted. As the seed of Lebanon that is firmly rooted in the earth, taking the sap of life. Be rooted in Christ, taking the sap of life from him who is the way, the truth, and the life. Don't get carried away by philosophies of men and by the things that happen in the world. Purpose to be rooted. The cedar of Lebanon exudes a kind of fragrance. We all know what fragrance is. What other name? Scent. Sweet smelling. Aroma. The cedar of Lebanon exudes. That's why God is comparing us as this, as say we are like. It should be wherever we come, there is love, there is joy, there is peace. The fragrance of Christ should be made manifest in our lives, in our relationships, wherever we are. 2 Corinthians chapter 2 from verse 14 says this. Now, thanks be unto God, which always causes us to triumph in Christ. And make him manifest the savor of his knowledge by us in every place. So Paul writes, he said, every place we go, we come with the knowledge of Christ. We come with the word of God. We come with the truth. Of course, those who love truth will enjoy our presence. Those who don't love it will not like it. But it doesn't matter. We are bringing fragrance. We are bringing truth that should set them free. Will not, because they don't like it, we will not speak the truth. If you bring any particular fragrance here and spray, will that fragrance change its smell because you don't like it? You will remain what it is. It doesn't matter whether you like it or not. That's how we should be. We bring the knowledge of the gospel, the knowledge of the truth. And wherever we go, we'll share that light of the gospel. So now thanks be unto God, which always causes us to triumph in Christ and make it manifest the savor of his knowledge by us in every place. Verse 15. For we are unto God a sweet savour of Christ, in them that are saved, and in them that perish. Verse 16. To the one we are the savour of death, unto death. And to the other the savour of what? Life, unto life. And who is sufficient for these things? So we have the fragrance of life. And those who need life will receive life. But we should not hide it, because life comes with the truth of the gospel. Comes with showing people the way. Verse 17. Say, for we are not as many which corrupt the word of God, but as of sincerity, but as of God. In the sight of God speak we in Christ. So you should not compromise the word of God. You should not corrupt the word of God. You should speak the truth in Christ, in love. Not minding whether people accept you or not. So the seed of Lebanon grows upright as tall as 80 to 120 feet. So our focus should be to look up to Jesus, the author and the finisher of our faith. Let us continue to be seated with him in heavenly places, far above principalities and powers, and every name that is named, both in this world and in the world to come. So remain the righteousness of God in Christ Jesus. Continue to walk uprightly. And it tells us that the wood of the cedar of Lebanon does not decay. It's not eaten by insect larvae. It's a very solid wood. So when the scripture is telling us that the righteous shall flourish like a palm tree, he shall grow like a cedar in Lebanon, it represents stability. We need to remain stable, having done all, stand. Put on the whole armor of God, that you may be able to quench all the fiery darts of the devil. And the Bible says, having done all, stand. Stand in the authority of the word of God. Stand on the rock of salvation. It shows durability. And of course, because of the height, it's majestic. You can't be seated with Christ and you will not look majestic. From today onwards, wherever you go, people will see you looking majestic, because you are reflecting the glory of God. Majestic in appearance. Incorruptible. Because we have been born with the incorruptible seed of the word of God. Refuse that anything will corrupt you. Remain steadfast in the faith, serving the Lord in spirit and in truth. The righteous shall flourish like the palm tree. He shall grow like a cedar in Lebanon. Verse 13. Those that be planted in the house of the Lord shall flourish in the cause of our God. Still emphasizing that you will flourish if you are planted in the house of the Lord. Because what does it mean that you are planted in the house of the Lord? It means you're a true branch of the vine. You're a true branch of the vine that is bearing fruit. You're the tree of righteousness, the planted of the Lord, that God might be glorified through you. And that's what God desires, to be glorified through you, through your family, through your employment, through your businesses. Those that be planted in the house of the Lord shall flourish in the cause of our God. Enlargement spiritually, financially, numerically. Flourishing. As the scripture tells us in John chapter 15 from verse 5. It says, and the vine, here are the branches. He that abideth in me and I in him, the same bringeth forth much fruit. Tell that about much fruit. This is not a year of bringing fruit. You say year of bringing what? Much fruit. That's the enlightenment we are talking about. Much fruit. Spiritually, financially, numerically. Say, I am the vine, he are the branches. He that abideth in me and I in him, the same bringeth forth much fruit. For without me, you can do nothing. Tell anybody I am who I am. by the grace of God. Without Christ, I can do nothing. He continued in verse 6. If a man abide not in me, he's cast forth as a branch. So one thing is to become the righteousness of God in Christ Jesus. Another thing is to abide, to remain. So it's your responsibility to remain. Abiding in the word of God, doing the word of God. He says, if a man abide not in me, he is cast forth as a branch and is withered. And men gather them and cast them into the fire and they are burned. Tell anybody, I will not be wood. I'll be alive. I will produce. See, when tree starts producing, what happens? It becomes wood to be burnt. But yet it's a tree. Now it turned to become what? Wood. Tell anybody, I will not be wood. I'll be alive. I'm a tree of life. I shall be productive. I shall be fruitful. In Jesus' name. See, if a man abide not in me, he is cast forth as a branch, as withered. I may gather them and cast them into the fire, and they are burned. 7. If you abide in me, and my words abide in you, you shall ask what you will. Oh, I shall be done unto you. Can you imagine? What an open check. What an open check. You know, in those days, it's one of the things that put me in trouble in this land. You just give somebody a check. Which, never knew about the money. I push the check. You're in trouble. The government will not listen to you. You wrote the check. That's for foolishness. At times you can be foolish in being compassionate. Yes, you can be foolish in being compassionate. I was looking for compassion, but I was foolish. I learned the hard way. And of course, there was a politician in Nigeria who said, face fool, no be fool. Second fool, now be proper foolish. That's Nigerian English, you know, broken English. Say, if you are foolish once, okay, we can forgive you. But it happens again, you are a real fool. And the English people would say, fool at 40 is what? A fool forever. So if you have been foolish in any way, this is an opportunity to dump all those foolishness and focus in doing the will of the Lord. If you abide in me and my words abide in you, you shall ask what you will and it shall be done unto you. It's an open check from the Lord. This is a check you write, you will not be in trouble. That you fill in the gaps, you will not be in trouble. Verse 8. Herein is my Father glorified, that you bear much fruit. So you shall be my what? Disciples. Tell the neighbor, I am going to bear much fruit. Spiritually, financially, numerically. That's how God will be glorified. In Jesus' name.
1: Hallelujah. Hallelujah. We thank God for His word. Amen. We heard about the palm tree. We heard about the cedar tree. You know how God created them to be very useful and versatile. Amen. They did not say one day, you know, I refuse to be useful. You know, people are using me, misusing me, abusing me. But you know, they continue to be useful even to this day. Amen. And God has also created us to be useful and versatile. Amen. So we cannot say that, you know, I refuse to be useful. You know, I'll just be myself. I don't want to be useful. You know, I'll only take care of myself, my family. You know, you become useful, you know, when you bless somebody, when you impact a life, when you leave a legacy of good. You know, that is when you're useful. When people talk about the palm tree, the cedar tree, you know, it's because of the legacy, right? They have been useful to many generations and they have a good history of being useful. Amen. So we're going to pray that, you know, even as God has created us to be useful, you know, we shall be useful. You know, none of us shall be useless. Amen. You know, that is not our portion in Jesus' name. You know, we shall continue to be impactful, you know, wherever God has put us. You know, as Pastor said, it starts from within our family. You know, we shall be useful to our family members. We shall be useful to those around us in our workplaces. You know, we shall be useful. Everything about us shall be useful. Amen. And people shall remember the good legacy that we have left behind. Amen. A good name is to be desired. Amen. So we shall have a good name when we are useful. Amen. Let's pray that we shall continue to be very useful to God, to His kingdom. Amen. And we shall be versatile. Father God, we thank You for Your word. Father God, Lord, we thank You for Your word has come, Lord. It has blessed us, my Father God. And Lord, we have learned, Lord, that we shall continue to flourish as the palm tree, my Father God. Lord, we shall continue to be stable, my Father. Lord, we pray that all of us shall be useful, my Father God. Lord, none of us shall be useless, my Father. Lord, we shall not just be a weight on this earth, my Father God. But Lord, we shall be impactful, Lord, wherever You have placed us, Lord. In our workplaces, in our businesses, in our families, Lord. Let us continue to be impactful for the kingdom of God, my Father, Lord. Lord, let us continue to support the expansion of Your kingdom, my Father. Lord, we thank You, Father God. Lord, any excuse, my Father, that is holding us back, Lord, we bind it and cast out in the name of Jesus, Lord. Every spirit of fear, my Father, we bind it and cast out of us, my Father God. Lord, we shall continue to be useful, my Father, very useful, my Father God. Lord, we thank You, Father, Lord, for Your word has come, Lord, that this is a year of enlargement, my Father, Lord. And Lord, we shall continue to march into this enlargement this year, my Father God. None of us shall be left behind, Father. Lord, let us change our thinking, my Father. Let us change our attitude, my Father, Lord. Let us, my Father, catch a higher vision this year, my Father God. We shall not remain at the level of our thinking last year, my Father God. Lord, let us advance, my Father. Let us step up, my Father God. We thank You. We praise You, Lord. In Jesus' name we pray. Amen. And Proverbs 11:30, we read that the fruit of the righteous is a tree of life. You know, and he that wins souls is wise. Amen. So the fruit is supposed to bring life. Amen. So we are going to pray that, you know, we shall be very fruitful. We shall bring forth much fruit. You know, we shall continue to impact lives around us. Bring many to the truth of God's word. Amen. The truth of the salvation that is in Jesus Christ. Amen. So let's pray that we shall continue to bring life. Father God, we thank You, Father God. Lord, we shall be wise this year, my Father God. Lord, we shall bring many, my Father, unto the truth of Your word, my Father God. Lord, help us, Father, to speak, my Father, to those around us, Lord, through our words, through our actions, my Father, through the words of our mouths as well, my Father. We shall continue to speak life, Father. Lord, life and death are in the power of the tongue, my Father, and they that love it shall eat the fruit thereof, Father. Lord, wherever we go, Lord, we shall speak life, Father God. Lord, our fragrance, my Father, the scent that we leave, my Father, shall bring life, my Father. It shall bring encouragement, my Father God. Lord, it shall bring hope, my Father, wherever we go, Father God. Lord, we thank You, Father. Lord, help us, Lord. Strengthen us, Lord, in this period, in this season, Father, to be busy about our Father's business, Father God. Lord, let us not be distracted, Lord, by the mundane things of this world, Father. Let us continue to keep our eyes on You, my Father. We thank You. We praise You, Lord. In Jesus' name we pray. Amen. And you know, if we go to Acts chapter 4, verse 13, the pastor said that the fragrance of Jesus Christ shall be made manifest in our lives. Amen. And if you go to Acts 4, 13, now when they saw the boldness of Peter and John and perceived that they were unlearned and ignorant men, they marveled and they took knowledge of them that they had been with Jesus. Amen. When people see us, they should know, you know, that we are with Jesus. Amen. And, you know, yesterday, today, and forever, you know, we shall continue to be with Jesus. Amen. And it says, you know, they saw the boldness of Peter and John and perceived that they were unlearned and ignorant. We cannot do anything without Jesus Christ. Amen. And so when people see us, they should know that it is Jesus, you know, who's the source of this fragrance, who's the source of this hope, who's the source of this joy that we have. Amen. And that should tell them everything about us. We don't have to preach much. Amen. Our life itself is an epistle. Amen. In Zechariah chapter 9, God says, you know, return to your stronghold, you prisoners of hope. Amen. We are prisoners of hope. Amen. We shall not be prisoners of sin. We shall not be prisoners of unforgiveness. We shall not be prisoners of bitterness, amen. But we shall continue to remain in hope, amen. So hope is the most important thing, amen. We shall continue to hope in our Lord, and we shall return to our stronghold. What is our stronghold? God is our stronghold, amen. We shall remain in Him, amen. If you have strayed away, amen, purpose in your heart that I shall return to my stronghold. I shall continue to remain as a prisoner of hope, amen. And this fragrance of Christ in me shall continue to go everywhere, amen. Wherever I go, it shall change the atmosphere for His glory, amen. Let's pray. Father God, we thank You, Father God. Lord, we pray that we shall not give up on this hope that we have in You, Father God. Lord, we pray that You shall strengthen us, my Father. Lord, we shall remain in You, rooted and built up in You, my Father God. Lord, we shall take root downward and bear fruit upward, Father God. Lord, our fruit shall appear unto everyone, my Father God. Lord, we shall return to our stronghold, my Father. We shall remain in You, Father God, for our strength is in You, Father God. Our hope is in You, Father God. Our lives are in You, Father God. Lord, we pray that we shall continue to be a fragrant person, Father, wherever we go, Lord. This fragrance shall change the atmosphere, Father. It shall change lives, Father God. It shall bring hope. It shall bring joy, my Father, Lord. Lord, we thank You, Father, Lord. Take us and use us, Father God. Lord, when people see us, Father, let them know that we are with You, Father God, that we are Your disciples, Father God. Lord, we thank You. We praise You, Lord. Lord, take all the glory, the honor, Father, Lord. Lord, this year, Lord, help us, Father, to change our ways, my Father, Lord. This year, Lord, let our thinking be changed, our lives be transformed, my Father, as the Word of God comes into us, my Father, Lord. Lord, let our profiting appear to all, Father. We thank You, we praise You, Lord. In Jesus' name we have prayed. Amen.
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God

0: God bless you, everyone. Let's thank God for this time that He has given to us. Let's commit ourselves and this time of prayer into His hands. Let's pray. Gracious Heavenly Father, Lord, we want to thank You, Lord, for this opportunity that You have given us, that we can come together, Lord, as a church family in this place of prayer, Lord, to stand in the gap, Father God, praying for souls, Heavenly Father. Lord, the great commission that You have given to us, Lord, we pray, Father God, we shall always be about Your business, Lord. Lord, we pray this ministry shall not be neglected, Lord. Lord, we shall continue to press on, Lord, to win souls, Heavenly Father. We thank You, Lord, for the many testimonies You are bringing forth, Lord, for finding us faithful, putting us in the ministry, Lord. We pray, Father God, we shall continue to labor more abundantly, Heavenly Father. We pray, Lord, You grant us utterance in this time of prayer, Lord. Teach us, Lord, to pray according to Your will, Heavenly Father. And Lord, we also desire many more who will come and partake in this time of prayer, in this ministry of intercession, Lord. We give You all the glory and honor and praise, Father. We ask this prayer in Jesus' name. Amen. Amen. Let's turn our Bibles to 2 Corinthians chapter 11. We'll start reading from verse 1. 2 Corinthians chapter 11 from verse 1. There is Paul writing to the church in Corinth. He's saying, "Would to God you could bear with me a little in my folly, and indeed bear with me. For I am jealous over you with godly jealousy, for I have espoused you to one husband, that I may present you as a chaste virgin to Christ." Hallelujah. So you can see the burden that Paul has for these people. He is saying, "I am jealous for you with a godly jealousy." It shows a sense of possessiveness, a sense of protectiveness over these people. You know, and Jesus had the same thing. When you see the prayer that Jesus makes in John chapter 17, he says, "God, those You gave me, I made sure I didn't lose anyone. I was possessive, I was protected, I did all that I could do to keep them safe from the enemy." He told Peter also, "Satan asked me for you, but I have prayed for you." I mean, at every step, Jesus was about protecting the sheep, protecting the souls, and we'll pray for ourselves. You know, we need to have this sense of possessiveness, sense of protectiveness over those God has given to us, especially our children as they are growing up. You know, the world wants to take charge of your children. The world wants to make them their own. But God gave you those children as a heritage. So they are our responsibility. So we'll pray for ourselves. Anybody that God has given to us, the souls that God has appointed to us, we will continue to be possessive and protective. We will not take them casually. These are precious souls that God has granted to us. As that's why the Bible calls us stewards of the word of God, of the message of God, of the souls that He has given to us. So we'll pray for ourselves. None of us shall lose any soul, but we will continue to labor. He said, I am jealous with you with godly jealousy. Jealousy in itself is not a good emotion, but the way you use it, godly jealousy is good. You need to be jealous for the sake of God. I can't compromise on the things of God. I cannot take this soul lightly for the sake of God, because He is precious in God's sight. So let's open our mouth and pray. We shall continue to be possessive. We shall continue to value every soul that God has given to us. God brings our way. Let's pray. Gracious Heavenly Father, Lord, I thank You, Lord, for all that You have done, Lord. I thank You, Lord, for loving us, Heavenly Father. Lord, we pray we shall continue to demonstrate the same love to those who are around us, Lord. We thank You, Lord, for the children that You have given to us, Lord, for the family members, for the friends You have given to us, Lord, for the souls You bring our way, Heavenly Father, who we are supposed to, who we ought to minister to, Father God. Lord, we pray, Father God, we shall be possessive for those souls, Lord. We shall not be complacent and casual, Lord. We shall not leave them exposed for the enemy, Lord, to devour, Heavenly Father. But we will continue to labor in love, Father God. We shall continue to remind them. We shall continue to teach them, Lord. We shall continue to emphasize Your word, Heavenly Father, to them, Lord. We pray, Father God, even in this place of prayer, Lord, as we come, Lord, it is also us laboring for them to be safe, Heavenly Father. That's why we make these prayers, Lord. That's why we stand in the gap, Heavenly Father. Lord, we pray, Father God, we shall not rest, Heavenly Father, till Christ be formed in them, Heavenly Father. We praise You. We thank You, Lord, for the ministry that You have given to us, Lord. Let us continue to carry on to do it faithfully, Father God. We bless Your name. We glorify Your name, Lord. We ask this prayer in Jesus' name. Amen. Amen. For 2 Corinthians chapter 11, verse 3, he continues. He says, "But I fear lest by any means, as the serpent beguiled Eve through his subtlety, so your minds should be corrupted from the simplicity that is in Christ. So he is saying, I fear that your mind should not be corrupted from the simplicity that is in Christ. And that is what is happening in the world today. You know, people are trying to complicate, twist the word of God. The word of God is simple and straightforward. You take the word of God on its face value. Take the word of God for what it is. Don't try to twist and turn and make it say things that you want to say. And that is what the world do. You see, many of these worldly messages, preaching, they will twist the word of God and take it out of context. We thank God we are being taught how to interpret the word of God based on what it says, based on the context. So we'll pray for ourselves. We will not be beguiled. What did the enemy do? What did the serpent do? He went to Eve and said, did God really say that? Will this really happen to you? He's trying to cast doubts in the mind of those who have been instructed. We'll pray. We shall hold fast to the instruction of life, to the word of God. We will not be fooled or beguiled by the enemy. And we'll pray for our children as they are growing up. They will hear many voices, many doctrines, many theories they come across, but they will be rooted deep in the word of God and they will remain steadfast. Let's pray. Gracious Heavenly Father, Lord, we thank you, Lord, for your word, Heavenly Father. We are taught, Father God, that there can be no other foundation which can be laid except that which is already laid. That is Jesus Christ, Heavenly Father. Lord, we pray, Father God, our children as they are growing up, we, Lord, as we come across people, Lord, with different mindsets, with different ideologies, Heavenly Father, Lord, help us to remain firm, remain rooted and planted in your word, Father God. Let us not be tossed to and fro with every wind of doctrine, Heavenly Father. Let us not be beguiled, Lord. Let us not be deceived by the enemy, Heavenly Father, into twisting your word, Lord, into compromising, Lord, and corrupting your word, Heavenly Father. Lord, even as our children are growing up, Father God, we desire, Father God, that we will continue to study to show ourselves approved, Lord. We will take time, Lord, to grow in your word, Father God, so that we shall not be light people, Lord, in your word, Father God, who are tossed to and fro, Lord, who are removed very quickly, very easily, Father God. But help us, Lord, to rather continue to speak your word and teach others also who are going astray, Lord, to be able to show them the truth from your word, Heavenly Father. We pray, Lord, you give us wisdom, you give us knowledge, you give us understanding from your word, Heavenly Father. Let your Holy Spirit reveal to us, teach us, Lord, what we ought to speak, how we ought to speak, Heavenly Father. We praise you and we thank you, Lord. We ask this prayer in Jesus' name. Amen. Amen. Verse 4, 2 Corinthians chapter 11, verse 4. It says, for if he that cometh preacheth another Jesus, whom we have not preached, or if ye receive another spirit, which ye have not received, or another gospel, which ye have not accepted, you might well bear with him. So that is his real fear. He's saying, for if he that cometh and preacheth another Jesus. You know, there are many Jesuses being preached in the world. The Jesus we believe, we have been taught, is the Son of God who came for us. But there are people who say, okay, I believe in Jesus, but in this capacity, not as the Son of God, not as God. We believe in Jesus as a good person. Some believe in Jesus as a good teacher only, but not to the full extent of who he was. And that is another Jesus. We don't fall for that trap. We don't fall for that lie of the enemy. We don't fall for another gospel who will say, okay, to this extent, I agree with you. But from here, it's a little bit different. No, I believe in the Jesus of the Bible that I have been taught. So we'll pray for ourselves. It says what he was fearing. He's like that you might bear with these people, with these doctrines. You might tolerate them a little. We'll pray. We will not tolerate any wrong doctrine. We will not tolerate any wrong spirit. We will not tolerate any wrong gospel. Not for me, not for my family, not for my children. But we will continue to stand. That is why I need to be possessive. I need to protect my household, my family from wrong doctrines. Let's open our mouths and pray. We shall be strong men and women, bold men and women, to stand for the truth of the gospel, not compromising on it. Let's pray. Gracious Heavenly Father, Lord, we thank you, Lord, for your word which has been taught to us, Lord. We thank you, Lord, for revealing the truth to us through your word, Heavenly Father. Lord, we pray, Father God, none of us shall bear any lies, Lord. None of us shall bear any second-hand message, Heavenly Father. But we will continue to be rooted and planted in the truth of your word, Father God. We pray, Father God, we shall not receive and accept any fake or any imitation
1: revelations of Jesus, Lord, but we shall continue to serve you, Father God, through your word, Lord, through the knowledge of your word, Heavenly Father. Lord, we pray even our children, Father God, they shall continue to serve you alone, Heavenly Father. We pray, Father God, we shall continue to stand in the gap, Lord. We shall continue to cover ourselves and our families in the blood of Jesus Christ, Lord. Continue to remain within the hedge of your word, Heavenly Father, so that we are not exposed, Father God. We bless your name, we glorify your name, Lord. We thank you, Father, for the truth that you have revealed to us, Lord, for the warnings that you have given to us from your word, Lord. Lord, we pray none of us shall be caught unaware, Heavenly Father. We shall not be ignorant of the enemies, of the devil's devices, Heavenly Father, but help us, Lord, to stand prepared, Lord, to stand courageous, Lord, to stand ready, Heavenly Father. We praise you and we thank you, Lord. We ask this prayer in Jesus' name. Amen. Amen. And lastly, let's look at verse 5, 2 Corinthians 11, verse 5. It says, "For I suppose I was not a whit behind the very chiefest apostles. But though I be rude in speech, yet not in knowledge, but we have been thoroughly made manifest among you in all things. Have I committed an offense in abasing myself, that you might be exalted, because I have preached to you the gospel of God freely?" So he's saying, because I do not exalt myself among you, I do not make a pomp and show of myself, I did not project myself as some, I was humble in your presence, I was available, I was reachable, I was with you all the time, I preached the gospel to you freely, I did not charge you for it. So his fear is like, these people may become very complacent with the gospel, with the preaching, or with him. So we'll pray for our souls, you know, just because we preach the gospel freely, just because we have humbled ourselves for the sake of Christ, because that is how God has taught us to behave. Let people not take the message of Christ lightly, the message of the Bible lightly. Let them know that it is precious. It is because God loved them, he sent them. So we'll pray for ourselves. We'll also pray for ourselves. This is how we ought to remain humble, and we ought to preach. Freely you have received, freely you give. Let's open our mouths and pray. We shall not compromise on this, but rather we'll pray souls will receive the message of Christ as it is ministered to them. Let's pray. Gracious Heavenly Father, Lord, we thank you, Lord, for your word. Lord, I pray for ourselves, Lord, for every minister, Lord. We shall not try to glorify ourselves, Heavenly Father. Help us remain humble, Lord. And Lord, help us, Lord, to continue to minister freely, Lord, as we have received freely from you, Lord. Let us not hoard it, Lord. Let us not put a price tag on it, Heavenly Father. But let us freely minister, preach, teach, testify, witness, share, encourage, comfort, Lord, as we have received from your word, Lord. Lord, we pray, Father God, as we continue to do this, Lord, we know you will touch the hearts of those men and women, Heavenly Father, that we minister to, that we go to, Father God, to receive the word as it truly is, your word, Lord, not our own manufactured word, Heavenly Father. Let them honor it, Father God, as you have honored your word above all your name, Lord, as you have exalted above all your name, Heavenly Father. We pray, Father God, souls will continue to receive your message in its entirety, in its truth, without compromising or corrupting it, Father God. We praise you and we thank you, Lord. We ask this prayer in Jesus' name. Amen. Amen.
2: God bless you, everyone. We thank God for those prayers. Let's turn our Bibles to Proverbs chapter 11, and I will read from verse 27. Proverbs chapter 11 from verse 27. It says, "He who earnestly seeks good finds favor, but trouble will come to him who seeks evil." Hallelujah. It says, "He who earnestly seeks good finds favor, but trouble will come to him who seeks evil." The question is, what are you seeking? Are you seeking good, or are you seeking evil? Because if you are seeking good, you will find favor. But if you are seeking trouble, if you are seeking evil, you will surely find trouble. And you see people, they are earnestly looking for evil. They are looking to do wickedness. They are looking to walk in unrighteousness. And then they ask themselves, why am I always in trouble? What else would you expect if you are walking in evil? You will find trouble. We'll pray for souls. Let them seek good. Let them seek God who is good. Let them taste and see that the Lord is good. The word of God says, "The Lord is good to them that waiteth for him." and a soul that seeketh Him. We'll pray for souls. Let them seek the good God. Let them seek first the kingdom of God and His righteousness, and all these things shall be added unto them. We'll pray for souls. Let them seek good. Let them seek the good God so they can find favor. They can find eternal life. They can find peace. They can find life. Whatever they are looking for, they will, everything with God, all things are possible. So we'll pray for souls. Let them find God. Let them seek the word of God. Let them seek salvation that comes only through the name of Jesus. Let's open our mouth and pray. Father God, we thank You, we praise You, we magnify Your name, Father God. Lord, we pray for souls, Father God, in this time, Lord, who are earnestly seeking worldly pleasure, the things of the world, who are diligently, earnestly seeking for wickedness, for unrighteousness, Father God. Lord, we pray, Lord, let their eyes of understanding open, Father God. Let their hearts be open, Father God. Lord, we pray, Lord, let them earnestly seek God. Let them earnestly seek the living God. Let them earnestly seek Jesus, Father God. Let them seek salvation, Father God, that is only in the name of Jesus, Father God. Lord, we pray for souls, Father God. Let them seek Your word, Father God. Let them know the truth, and the truth shall set them free, Father God. Lord, we pray, Father God, let them know, Lord, that it is only You who is good. It is You who does good, Father God. Your thoughts, Your plans towards us is to do us good, Father God. Lord, we pray for souls, Father God. Let them taste and see for themselves that the Lord is good, Father God. Lord, Your word says, Father God, the Lord is good to them that wait for Him and the soul that seeketh Him, Father God. Lord, we pray for souls, Father God. Lord, let them come seeking You, Lord. Let them come desiring to know You more, Lord. Let them desire to know Your word, Lord. Let them desire to grow more in You, Father God. Lord, we pray for ourselves. We pray for our children, Father God, that we will be those who will earnestly seek You alone all the days of our lives, Father God. We and our household, Father God, we thank You. We praise You. We magnify Your name, Lord. We ask this prayer in Jesus' mighty name. Amen. Verse 28 says, I'm reading from Proverbs chapter 11, verse 28. It says, He who trusts in his riches will fall, but the righteous will flourish like a foliage. Hallelujah. It does not say that he that has riches will fall. It says he that trusts in his riches will fall. The money is not the problem. It is the love of money that is the root of all evil. But it says, but the righteous will flourish like a foliage. Why? Because the righteous person, he does not trust in money. He does not trust in himself. He does not trust in anything that he has. But his trust is in the Lord, his God. Hallelujah. So we'll pray for souls. Those who are busy trusting in money and riches. Your money can go away. It can finish. It can fail you. Businesses can fail. Your economic financial situation can change. Not only yours. You've seen countries' economic and financial situations can change. So we'll pray for souls. Let them know that there is a living God who does not change. He is the same yesterday, today, and forever. Let them trust in this living God. Let them not trust in anything else, not even themselves, but let them trust the one who has made them, who has created them, who has knitted them in their mother's womb. So we'll pray for souls. Let them trust in the living God. For it says, he who trusts in his riches will fall, but the righteous will flourish like a foliage. The righteous, the one that is planted by the rivers of water, shall flourish. He shall be like a palm tree that shall bring forth fruits even in his old age. So we'll pray for ourselves. We'll pray for souls. Let them not trust in anything else, but let them come trusting the living God. Let's open our mouth and pray. Father God, we thank You, we praise You, we magnify Your name, Father God. Lord, we pray for souls, Father God, who are trusting in themselves, in their abilities, in their riches, in their bank balance, in their contacts, Father God. Lord, we pray, Lord, let them know that all these things can end, will finish. They have an expiry date, Father God. Lord, but let them come trusting in the living God, Father God, who does not change, who is the same yesterday, today, and forever, Father God. So Lord, we pray, Lord, let them put their trust in You, Father God, for You are the Alpha, the Omega, the beginning and the end, Father God. Lord, let them come and believe in You, Father God. Lord, let them trust in the living God and not in uncertain riches, Father God. Lord, we pray for souls, Father God. Your word says, but the righteous will flourish like a foliage, Father God. Lord, Your word says, a tree that is planted by the river rivers of water, Father God. It shall bring forth fruit in its season, Father God. The righteous will flourish like a palm tree, and even in its old age, it shall be fruitful, Father God. Lord, we pray for souls, Father God. Let them come trusting in you, Father God. Let them forego anything else that they have put their trust in, Father God. Lord, for it is better to trust in you than to put their trust in men, Father God. Lord, we pray for ourselves, Father God. We pray for our children, Father God. Let us never put our trust in anything else, Father God, but you alone, Lord. We thank you. We praise you. We magnify your name, Lord. We ask this prayer in Jesus' mighty name. Amen. Let's go to verse 30. It says, the fruit of the righteous is a tree of life, and he who wins souls is wise. Hallelujah. We'll pray that we, our children, our households, our spouses, we shall be wise men, wise women, because it says he who wins souls is wise. It says the fruit of the righteous is a tree of life. You know, a wise person is wise when he not only thinks about himself, but he also thinks about giving life, spreading God's love, telling them the truth to everyone who is around them. We'll pray for ourselves as we have received Christ, as we have received the love of God, as we have known the truth. We will also share it with those who are around us. We will share it with our loved one. We will share it with our friends, our people in our community. We'll pray that we shall be wise men, wise women. He who wins souls is wise. I was thinking, you know, of a sports person. He goes into the field to win. But it takes a lot of effort. It takes many months of training. It takes many months, days and effort of training. So winning soul, it doesn't come overnight. It doesn't happen overnight. It takes time. You will have to put in effort. You will have to pray for that person. You'll have to continue to encourage that family. It will take time. It will take your effort, your time, your energy. But we'll pray. We will continue to press on. We will continue to press forth. We will continue to encourage, share the love of God for those around us. For it is not the will of God for any to perish. We'll pray for ourselves. We shall be wise men, wise women who will win souls. Let us be those who will win souls for Christ. Let's open our mouth and pray. Father God, we thank you, we praise you, we magnify your name, Father God. Lord, your word says, they that win souls, he that wins souls is wise, Father God. Lord, we pray for ourselves, Father God. We shall be wise men, wise women, Father God. We will be those, Father God, who will win souls for your kingdom, Father God. We will be those who will bring life to those who are around us, Father God. As we have tasted for ourselves and seen that you are good, Father God, we will share our testimony with others, Father God. Let us tell around us your word, Father God. Let us share our testimony with others, Father God. Lord, we pray, Father God, we will be those who will turn many to righteousness, Father God. Lord, we pray for ourselves, Father God. Lord, let us continue to showcase your love, Father God. Let us continue to share your word with others, Father God. Even if it takes our time, our energy, the effort, the encouragement, Father God. Lord, we pray, Lord, we will continue to press on, Father God. May none of us be discouraged, Father God. Lord, we pray for ourselves, Lord, that we will be wise men, wise women who will win souls for your kingdom, Father God. Lord, we thank you. We praise you. We magnify your name, Lord. We ask this prayer in Jesus' mighty name. Amen. Amen. And verse 31 says, if the righteous will be recompensed on the earth, how much more the ungodly, the sinner? So everyone has to face consequences for what they have done. If the righteous, you know, God is just. He is a just God. If the righteous will be recompensed on earth, if we will be recompensed on earth for the things that we have done, how much more the ungodly and the sinner? We'll pray for those who are walking in ungodliness, who are walking in unrighteousness, who are intentionally sinning day in and day out. Let them know that there is a day of judgment. Let them know that there are consequences that they will have to face. We'll pray for them. Let them repent and return. Let them come to God. Let them, you know, give way to their old ways and let them come and know Christ. Let them let go of their old ways, their sins, the ungodliness, and let them come and know God. So we'll pray for souls. The word of God says that whatever a man soweth, that he will reap. So we'll pray for them. Let them sow godliness. Let them sow righteousness. Let them sow peace, love, joy. We'll pray for souls. We'll pray for ourselves. Let's open our mouth and pray. Father God, we thank you. We praise you. We magnify your name, Father God. Lord, we thank you for who you are, Lord. Lord, you are a just God. You are a loving God, but you are also just in your ways, Father God. Lord, we pray, Father God, for those who are willingly, intentionally living an ungodly life, intentionally sinning day in and day out, Father God. Lord, we pray for them, Father God. Let their minds open. Let them have this understanding that there is a day of judgment. Their every action is accounted for, Father God. Lord, we pray, Lord, let them repent and let them return, Father God. Let them let go of their evil ways, Father God, and let them come and know the living God, Father God. Lord, we pray, Lord, let their ways be changed, Father God. Let there be a renew of heart, a mind, Father God. Let them come to love you, to serve you, to know you more, Father God. Lord, we pray for ourselves, Father God, the way we live our lives, the things that we say, Father God. Let our lives be pleasing and acceptable to you, Father God. Let us live a life that pleases you alone, Father God. Lord, we thank you. We praise you. We magnify your name, Lord. We ask this prayer in Jesus' mighty name. Amen.
3: God bless everyone. Let's open Psalm 65 and I will read from verse 1. Psalm 65, verse 1. It says, praise is awaiting you, O God, in Zion, and to you the vow shall be performed. O you who hear prayer, to you all flesh will come. Iniquities prevail against me. As for our transgressions, you will provide atonement for them. Hallelujah. We thank God, for God so loved the world that he gave his only begotten Son, Jesus Christ, for the entire world, and he is the atonement of our sins. Hallelujah. He is, by scripture says that he is the propitiation of our sins, and not only us, but for the entire world. Hallelujah. It says that praise is awaiting for you, O Lord, in Zion, and the vow shall be performed. So we are going to pray for souls. We are going to pray. Praise is awaiting for God. People are ready to praise him and worship him. Hallelujah. We'll pray. Let God move mightily. Let the word of God move mightily. Let God meet people, meet souls with his salvation. Show him their salvation. Deliver them from their darkness so that they can come and they shall worship the Lord, King of kings and the Lord of lords, and they shall perform the vows they have made before God. We'll pray. It says that iniquities prevail against me. It's good to acknowledge our sins. Hallelujah. Because scripture says when we confess our sins before God, he is just to forgive us. We'll pray for souls that they shall acknowledge that Jesus Christ is that atonement. He is the propitiation for our sins. He died on the cross. He did not remain on the cross. He did not remain in the grave. He is resurrected and seated at the right hand of God and interceding on behalf of us, on behalf of the souls. Hallelujah. We'll pray that soul shall believe in Christ. Scripture says that he who believes in Jesus Christ is not condemned, but he who does not believe in Christ is condemned already. And this is the condemnation that has come in the world, that they did not believe in Christ Jesus. We'll pray that souls from north, south, east and west, they shall come and they shall believe in Christ Jesus. They shall believe that Jesus died on the cross, not only for selected people, not only for his own people, but he died on the cross for the entire world. They shall come and believe in Christ Jesus. From their mouth they shall confess, and from their heart they shall believe that Jesus is the Son of the living God. Let's open our mouth and pray. Father God, we thank you. We give you glory, honor and all praise, my Father. As we are standing in the gap and interceding on behalf of the souls, oh Lord God, souls are ready to praise you, oh Lord God. We know this is our confidence in you, Father God. Lord, we pray that you deliver souls from their darkness, my Father. Deliver them from their sins, oh Lord God. Lord, as your word is going forth, Lord, your word shall touch the heart of many souls, Father God. They shall repent and they shall return to you, oh Lord God. They shall confess their sins before you, Father God. And as your word says, my Lord, my God, and my Father, King of glory, that you are just to forgive our sins, Father God. Lord, we pray, Father God, that soul shall not take this grace for granted. They shall not take this time for granted, Father God. For your second coming is very near, Jesus Christ. Lord, your word says that he who believes in you is not condemned, but he who does not believe in you is condemned already, and he is not. Lord, we pray, King of glory, have mercy, have mercy, have mercy on souls, O Lord God, for it is not your will for any to perish, Father God. We thank you for Jesus Christ who died on the cross for the remission of our sins, Father God. Lord, we pray, Father God, that soul shall come and give you all glory, honor and all praise, Father God, which due to your name, Father God, the nations which you have created, Father God, so that they can come and worship you in spirit and in truth, Father God. Lord, we pray, Father God, that souls from north, south, east and west shall come and give you all glory, honor and all praise, Father God. Lord, we pray, Father God, give souls wisdom, Father God, when your word is going forth, Lord, that they shall acknowledge from where they have fallen, Father God. They shall confess from their mouth, O Lord God, their trespasses, Father God, their sins, O Lord God, because it is their iniquities which has separated you from them, Father God. But Lord, you're a merciful God, Lord. You're a kind God, Father God, and still waiting for them to come back to you, Lord. So Lord, my God and my Father, King of glory, we present souls to your throne of grace, Father God, and we pray, Father God, that meet them at the point of their need, O Lord God. Show your mighty hand, Abba Father. Heal them from their all diseases, Father God. Bring them into your large fulfillment, O Lord God. Bring them into your presence, Father God, so that they can experience you, Father God, in a new way, Father God. Lord, we thank you. We give you glory, honor, and all praise. In Jesus' mighty name we pray. Amen. Amen. I will read verse 4. It says, blessed is the man you choose and cause to approach you, that he may dwell in your courts. We shall be satisfied with the goodness of your house, of your holy temple. By awesome deeds in righteousness you will answer us, O God of our salvation, you who are the confidence of the ends of the earth and of the far off seas. Hallelujah. It says, blessed is the man whom God chose. We thank God, for we are blessed because God has chosen us. He has called us out of darkness into his marvelous light. It says that he has caused us to approach him. Hallelujah. It's a great privilege and blessing for us to stand in the presence of the King of Kings and the Lord of Lords. It says that he satisfies us by his presence and by his goodness. We'll pray for ourselves, for believers everywhere, for families, for children of God, that they shall not look to the things in the world to make them happy, to make them satisfied, but they shall come to Christ. He is our all-sufficiency. Hallelujah. And it says that by awesome deeds in righteousness you will answer us. He is the God of our salvation. He has always answered us. And it says that he is the confidence of all the nations. Hallelujah. He is the hope of all the nations. First, we are going to pray for ourselves, for all the believers, that we shall not take this grace for granted. He has called us and he has given us this ministry of intercession. We'll pray for ourselves. We will continue to be found faithful. More grace to stand in the gap, to pray for souls. We'll pray that he will anoint us more and more, that we may continue to do his will. It says that he has caused us that we may dwell in his presence. So we're going to pray that we will continue to remain in the presence of the Lord. And while we are standing in the gap, we will continue to intercede on behalf of the soul day and night. Let's open our mouth and pray. Father God, we thank you. We give you glory, honor and all praise, Father God. Lord, your word says that blessed is the nation whose God is the Lord, and the people whom you have chosen as your own inheritance, Father God. We are your chosen generation, Father God. We are your own inheritance, Father God. And we thank you, King of glory, that you have chosen us. You have chosen our household, Father God. Lord, we pray for believers everywhere, Lord, in every nation, in every land, Abba Father, that they shall know that you have separated them for yourself, Father God. God, you have kept them for yourself, that we shall worship you in spirit and in truth, Father God, that we may remain in your presence all the days of our lives, Father God. It is you who satisfies us, Father God. Nothing in the world can satisfy us, O Lord God. Lord, we pray, King of glory, that we shall remain in your presence, Abba Father. We shall have the desire to know you more and more, Father God. King of glory, you are the hope of all nations, Father God. All the nations, Father God, shall come to put their trust in you, Father God. They shall have confidence in you, Father God, knowing that only you can save them, only you can deliver them, only you can heal them, only you can give them new life, Father God. Only you can show them salvation, because salvation is only in Christ Jesus, Father God. Lord, we pray, Father God, King of glory, that your hand of mercy shall never depart from your people, O Lord God. Lord, knowingly we shall worship you in spirit and in truth, Father God, and live a life that is right and pleasing in your sight, Father God. Lord, we thank you, we give you glory, honor and all praise that you have chosen us, Father God. Our goodness is nothing apart of you, Father God. Lord, we have not been saved because of our good works, Father God, but you have saved us, King of glory, that we may do good works unto you, Lord, so that when people see us, they shall see Christ in us, the hope of glory, Abba Father. Lord, your word says that you have kept us separately for yourself, Father God. Lord, we shall remain your righteousness in Christ Jesus. We shall continue to walk in your fear, Father God. Continue to walk in the obedience to your word, Father God. Represent you well, my Father. Lord, we thank you. We give you glory, honor and all praise. In Jesus' mighty name we pray. Amen. They're going to pray. We're going to make one more prayer. And I will read 2 Timothy chapter 2 verse 19. It says that nevertheless the solid foundation of God stands, having this seal, that is Christ Jesus. He is our firm foundation. And it says, the Lord knows those who are his, and let everyone who names the name of Christ depart from iniquity. We're going to pray for ourselves, for our children, for our household, for our loved ones, people around us, that they shall know that God knows them. God knows them with their names. Bible says that he knows us by our name. He has formed us. He has created us. It is he who has created us and not we ourselves. So we are going to pray that we will continue to be away from evil. We will continue to put iniquity far from our tabernacle. We will not put our hand in iniquity. We will not plot any evil scheme in our heart, but only regard the word of God in our heart, that we may meditate on it day and night, so that it can become a part of our life. It shall become our lifestyle. Let's open our mouth and pray. Father God, we thank you. We give you glory, honor and all praise, Lord. We thank you, Abba Father, for you know us, King of glory. You know our name, Father God. And Lord, you have carved us in the palm of your hand, Father God. We are the apple of your eye, Father God. Lord, we pray, King of glory, that we shall remain holy unto you, Father God, for our body is your temple, Father God, and your spirit dwells in us, Father God. We carry your glory, Abba Father. Lord, we pray for ourselves, for our children, for our household, every member of Word and Power Assembly in wherever they are, Father God, in different lands, Lord. We pray for your people, for believers, Father God, that they shall continue to walk uprightly, Father God. We shall be vigilant, O Lord God, watchful, mindful, and prayerful above all, Father God, and continue to operate in the love of Christ, Abba Father, that covers multitude of sins, Father God, which compels us to love one another, O Lord God. Lord, we shall not put our hand in iniquity, Father God, because the day is approaching, my Lord, when we will stand before you and give an account of everything we have done in this life, Father God. Every word which we have spoken, Father God, every work which we have done in this body, Father God. Lord, we pray, Father God, that we shall continue to purify ourselves with your word, by your blood, Father God. Lord, we pray, give us wisdom to live holy life, because you are holy, my Father. Give our children wisdom to live holy life, knowing that their body is your temple, Father God, and they shall not do anything to defile the temple, Father God. Lord, we pray that we shall together, Father God, in one accord, in one love, Abba Father, we shall serve you in spirit and in truth, Lord. Above all, King of glory, we shall continue to share your love with everyone. Lord, we thank you. We give you glory, honor and all praise. In Jesus' mighty name we pray. Amen.
0: God bless you all. Let's open to Hebrews chapter 3 and we'll read from verse 1. Hebrews 3 from verse 1. It says, wherefore, holy brethren, partakers of the heavenly calling, consider the apostle and high priest of our profession, Christ Jesus, who was faithful to him that appointed him, as also Moses was faithful in all his house. For this man was counted worthy of more glory than Moses, as much as he who has been builded the house has more honor than the house. So the writer here reminds the readers that, you know, Jesus is the one who deserves more honor, because he's the one who created even Moses. You know, Moses was faithful and Jesus was also faithful
1: to his calling, but everyone's eyes should be lifted to Jesus, because he's the creator. He's the one who's made all things. So we're going to pray for souls, you know, that people shall understand who Jesus is. He's the Son of God. He's God, you know, and he needs to get the preeminence in everyone's life. We have to lift up our eyes unto Jesus. We should set our focus on Jesus. And we're going to pray that, you know, souls shall let go of whatever they put their faith upon. You know, there are many things that people look up to in this world, but Jesus is above all of that, you know, and their eternal life and where they spend eternity depends on the choice that they make now. So let's pray that, you know, they shall understand that Jesus is the way, the truth and the life. Amen. Let's pray. Father God, we thank you. Father God, Lord, we pray for souls. Father, Lord, we pray that they shall understand and they shall know, Lord, that you are above all, my Father God. And Lord, that you are highly lifted up, my Father God. And you have been given a name that is above all other names, Father God. For Lord, you are faithful, Lord, to the mission, to the ministry that was committed into your hands, Lord. And Lord, you humbled yourself even to the point of death, Father God. And Lord, what you've done, Lord, has given us hope. It has given us a future, Lord. And there are many, Father, who are yet to attain this, my Father God. Lord, we pray that their eyes shall open, Father, Lord, and they shall be able to lay aside everything else, my Father, that is holding them back from accepting this truth, from receiving you, Father God. Lord, we pray, Lord, that you shall help them, Father. You shall deliver them, Father God. And let them see who you really are, Lord. We thank you. We praise you. In Jesus' name we pray. Amen. And verse 4 says, for every house is builded by some man, but he that builds all things is God. Amen. So God is the master builder. Amen. So we're going to pray that the Lord shall help us to build, you know, even as we are trying to win souls. May the Lord help and build us in that area so that, you know, we will be more effective, so that we may have more results, so that we may have, you know, more testimonies, you know, that we can share. Let's pray. Father God, we thank you. Father God, you are the master builder, Father God. Lord, we submit everything that we are trying to build, Father, into your hands, Father God. Lord, without you, Father, we can do nothing, Father God. Lord, we pray that you shall build us up in this area of winning souls, my Father, praying for souls, following up, my Father, ministering to souls, encouraging them, Father God. Lord, help us, Lord, to have fruit in this area, my Father God. Lord, help us to have good results, my Father God. Lord, we all have good intentions, Father God. We have the desire, Father God. Father, we pray that you shall help us to find good success in this area, my Father God. Lord, even as we persevere, Lord, even as we labor, Father God, help us to have fruit, Father God. Build us up in this area, Father, each and every one of us who has taken this decision, my Father, to go after souls, my Father, to minister to souls, Father, Lord. Everyone who has taken this ministry seriously, Father God. Lord, help us, build us up in this area, Father. We thank you, we praise you, Lord. In Jesus' name we pray. Amen. And verse 6 says, but Christ has a son over his own house, whose house are we, if we hold fast the confidence and the rejoicing of the hope firm unto the end. Amen. So it is the end that matters. You know, it says we need to hold fast the confidence and the rejoicing of the hope firm unto the end. You know, so it's not like you just come in and, you know, when some challenges come, you go back and then you come back again and then you go. No, it is not something that you come in and get out of. You know, it is a decision, it is a lifestyle, it is a choice that we make, you know, and we have to continue unto the end. So we're going to pray for ourselves as well as the souls, you know, that they shall hold fast the confidence and the rejoicing of the hope firm unto the end. Amen. So that they may receive that crown of life that God has promised everybody, you know, who continues without looking back. Amen. Let's pray. Father God, we thank you, Father God. Lord, we pray that we shall continue to press forward, my Father. Lord, we have put our hands on the plow. Lord, none of us shall look back, my Father God. And Lord, we pray, Father, for the souls as well, Father God, that you shall help them, Father, to hold fast the confidence and the rejoicing of this hope, my Father, that we have in you, my Father. Lord, Lord, let them hold on to it firmly unto the end, my Father God. Lord, we shall not lose, my Father, our grasp over this hope, my Father, this joy that we have in you, Father God. Lord, let us continue to persevere. Lord, let us continue to run this race well, my Father God. Lord, we pray that the light afflictions, my Father, it shall not take us away, Father God. It shall not distract us, my Father. It shall not cause us to lose grip, my Father, Lord. But we shall hold on, my Father. We shall hold fast, Father God. And our prayer for every soul is that they too, my Father, shall abide. And Lord, they shall continue to remain rooted and planted in you, Father God. We thank you. We praise you, Lord. Jesus' name we pray. Amen. And verse 7 says, "Wherefore, as the Holy Ghost saith, today if you will hear his voice, harden not your hearts, as in the provocation, in the day of temptation in the wilderness." Amen. So we're going to pray for souls, you know, even as they hear his voice, even as they get the opportunity to hear his voice, let's pray that they shall not harden their hearts, but they shall yield, you know, they shall surrender, and may their hearts turn to the voice of truth so that they may be set free. Amen. Let's pray. Father God, we thank you, Father, for the truth alone is able to set us free, my Father God. The truth alone is able to set people free from their bondage, my Father God, from every darkness, Father, from every device of the enemy, my Father God. Lord, we pray that as they hear your voice, Father God, they shall not harden their hearts, my Father God, even as you use us, my Father, to speak to them, my Father, to minister to souls, Father God. Lord, we pray as we speak to them of our testimonies, as we speak to them from your word, Father God. Lord, their hearts shall not harden, my Father, but Lord, they shall be receptive, my Father God. They shall be open to receive this word of life, Father God. And I pray that their situation shall change, Lord. Their impossibilities shall become possibilities, Lord, as they yield, as they surrender to you, my Father God. We thank you. We praise you, Lord. In Jesus' name we pray. Amen. And verse 9 says, "When your fathers tempted me, proved me, and saw my works 40 years, wherefore I was grieved with that generation and said, they do always err in their heart, and they have not known my ways. So I swear in my wrath, they shall not enter into my rest." Amen. So, you know, the writer reminds them, the Jews, of what happened in the wilderness. You know, 40 years they tempted God. And then says, he was grieved with the generation and said, they do always err. You know, they were always making mistakes. They were making wrong choices. And they were continuously walking in iniquity. You know, and they continue to err in their hearts. And they refuse to know his ways. Amen. So we're going to pray for souls. And even as they come in, you know, let's pray that they shall have a solid foundation. They shall choose to know the Lord and his ways. You know, and they shall not continue in the way of error. You know, because, you know, when you come to Jesus, you become a new creation. You know, you have to walk in the newness. Amen. Let's pray. Father God, we thank you, Father God. Lord, we pray for souls, Father God. Lord, we pray, Father God, that they shall not continue in the old ways, my Father God. Lord, we pray for ourselves, my Father Lord. Let none of us return back to who we were, my Father God. Lord, we are a new creation, my Father God. And Lord, you are transforming us, Lord, every day, my Father, through your word, Father God. Lord, let our minds continue to be renewed, Lord. Let our thoughts, our actions be more aligned with you, Lord Jesus Christ. Let Jesus Christ continue to be formed in each and every one of us, Lord. And we pray for the souls, my Father God. Lord, we pray that their self shall reduce, my Father, and may you continue to increase in them, my Father God. Lord, let them not tempt you, my Father God. Let them not provoke you, Father God. Let them not continue to err, my Father, in their hearts, Father God. Lord, let them seek to know your ways, my Father, to seek to know who you are, my Father God, so that they may continue to please you, Father, in the choices that they make, in the decisions that they make, Father. We thank you. We praise you, Lord. In Jesus' name we pray. Amen. And let's look at verse 12. It says, "Take heed, brethren, lest there be in any of you an evil heart of unbelief in departing from the living God." Amen.

0: So it is a evil heart of unbelief, you know, that causes one to depart from the living God. Amen. So we're going to pray, you know, that you know, people shall believe the word of God, you know, because without faith it is impossible to please God. They that come to God must believe that He is, and that He's the rewarder of those who diligently seek Him. Amen. So there is no room for unbelief. You know, if you are walking in unbelief, that means you've already departed from God. Amen. So let's pray that, you know, for anybody who's walking in unbelief, let's pray that the Lord shall help them. The word of God says, you know, let us continue to hear the word of God, you know, that we may continue to grow in faith. Amen. Let's pray. Father God, we thank you, Father God. Lord, we pray for souls, my Father God. Lord, if any soul is at the point of departing from you, Father God, through unbelief, Father God, Lord, we pray that you shall strengthen them tonight, my Father God. Lord, if any among us, my Father, is operating in unbelief, Father, Lord, we pray that you shall help their unbelief, Father God. Lord, we pray that you shall help them to remember what you have done for them, Father, in the past, Lord, and what you are still doing for each and every one of us, my Father God. Lord, let us not be impatient, my Father God. Let us continue to wait for you, Lord. Let us continue to hope, my Father, for you are a good God, Lord. You are a merciful God who loads us with benefits every day, Father God. Lord, we pray for every soul, Father. Lord, we pray that you shall encourage the new souls, Lord, even as they come, Father God. Lord, we pray that you shall continue to do great and wonderful things for them, my Father God, so that they may have testimonies, Lord, so that they may continue to remember that which you have done for them, my Father, Lord. Lord, remember the word, my Father, upon which you have caused us to hope, my Father God. Lord, we thank you. We praise you, Lord. In Jesus' name we pray. Amen. And verse 13 says, but exhort one another daily while it is called today, lest any of you be hardened through the deceitfulness of sin. For we are made partakers of Christ if we hold the beginning of our confidence steadfast unto the end. Amen. So it says, exhort one another daily. Amen. So it is our responsibility to encourage one another daily. You know, and it says, lest, you know, there should be in any of you an evil heart of unbelief. You know, so if there is unbelief, it comes because either you're not feeding on the word of God or you're, you know, focusing on the wrong things. It is our responsibility to encourage ourselves. If there is nobody else to encourage us, you know, we need to encourage ourselves through the word of God. The word of God continues to encourage us, and we have to allow the word of God to have its way in our lives. Amen. So let's pray that we shall be an encouragement to those around us, to the souls, and let us continue to also open ourselves to be encouraged by the word of God. Amen. Let's pray. Father God, we thank you, Father. We praise you, Lord. We pray, Father God, that no soul shall depart from you, Father God. Lord, we pray that you shall help us, Lord, that we may continue to be an encouragement, Lord, to the people around us, my Father God. Lord, we pray that our words, my Father, shall bring life, Father God, for we shall speak the word of God, Father Lord. And we pray that people shall see, my Father, hope in hopeless situations, Lord. They shall see light, my Father, when they're sitting in darkness, Lord, as we release the word of God, Father Lord. Father, we pray that you shall bring about wonderful changes in the lives of the people around us, Lord. Lord, those who come to us with their problems, their troubles, Father God, Lord, let us always have a word that will encourage them, my Father God. And Lord, let us always have a word that brings hope, my Father, in hopeless situations, Father God. Lord, we cannot do this through our power, but Lord, we lean on your strength, my Father God, for there is life in your word, my Father God. And where the word of the King is, there is power, Father God. Lord, help us to speak the word of God continually, my Father God. Lord, we are kings and we are priests, Father God. Lord, let us continue to speak, my Father, and change situations, Father God, not just for ourselves, Father, but even for those around us, Lord, so that they may see the power that is in your word, my Father, so that they may see that you are a living God, Father, who is able to do exceedingly abundantly above all that we can ask or imagine, Lord. We thank you. We praise you, Lord. In Jesus' name we pray. Amen.
1: 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Send the rain from heaven!

that men may hear the truth, come to the light of the truth, and walk in the truth. Dr. Ihemeh N. Ndukwe, a missionary in the Middle East and Asia for more than 21 years, graced with a word for revival, now comes your way on Revival Now. 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Revival Now.

Hey, did you know that God has given you all you need to live a great godly life? Yes, to live a great life in all godliness. The great need on every side is spiritual revival, and God is giving it. The Lord God is rending the heavens and coming down among his people. It's all open. You can hear it all on

Revival now. The trumpet is blowing in Zion. The alarm is sounding in God's holy mountain. Ministers, families, nations, leaders, everyone, everywhere. The Lord is calling everyone to repentance. Hear this. Now therefore says the Lord in Joel chapter 2 from verse 12. Turn to me with all your heart, with fasting, with weeping, and with mourning. So, rend your heart and not your garment. Return to the Lord your God, for he is gracious and merciful, slow to anger, and of great kindness, and he relents from doing harm. Who knows if he will turn and relent and leave a blessing behind him? But I tell you and I know, our loving, forgiving Father in heaven will. So it's time to gather the people under you, time to sanctify your congregations, time to assemble the elders in your communities, time to gather the children and nursing babes. Let the bridegroom go out from his chamber and the bride from her dressing room. Let the priests who minister to the Lord weep between the porch and the altar. And let them say, spare your people, O Lord, and do not give your heritage to reproach that the nations should rule over them. People of God, why should men, the heathen, the wicked, the unbelievers, say amongst themselves, where is their God? But our God is still in heaven, and he still does whatever he pleases. It will please the Lord to answer his people. It will please the Lord to pity his people. The Lord will be zealous for his land and lift every reproach. He will send you grain and new wine and oil, and you will be satisfied by them. So, let us return to the Lord our God with all our heart. Let us return to the Lord our God in truth and humility. Love fills the moment we do and ignites the true blessings. The entrance of the word gives light and gives understanding to the simple. To minister is Dr. Ihemme Ndukwe. Dr. Ihemme Ndukwe has been a missionary to the Middle East and Asia for more than 21 years. Preaching the word of God pure and unadulterated in demonstration of the spirit and of power, so that men's faith should not be in the enticing words of man's wisdom, but in the power of God. Dr. Ihemme Ndukwe is graced with the word for revival now, reviving the minister, family, and nation. You can't sit under this anointing and remain the same. Revival now.

0: be there.
1: The message today is taken from First Epistle of John chapter 2 from verse 15. Love not the world, neither the things that are in the world. If any man love the world, the love of the Father is not in him. A demonstration of the love of the Father is to love the Lord with all your heart, with all your mind, with all your strength, and to love your neighbor as yourself. And if you love God, if you love our Lord and Savior Jesus Christ, you keep his commandments. And his commandments are not grievous. And that's why the scripture is telling us here, love not the world, neither the things that are in the world. So there are two things that are said before you. Either you love God or you love the world and its system. But I encourage you from today, purpose not to love the world, neither the things that are in the world. For if any man love the world, the love of the Father is not in him. If you speak like the world, act like them, and you are led by what the world and its system is saying or doing, it means you love the world. First Epistle of John chapter 4 verse 5 say, they are of the world, therefore speak they of the world, and the world heareth them. We are not of the world, so we should not speak like the world. We should not try to please the world by what we say or do. We are of God, and we have overcome the world, because greater is he that is in us than that which is in the world. We are of God. He that knoweth God heareth us. He that is not of God heareth not us. Hereby know we the spirit of truth and the spirit of error. If you love the world, you operate in the spirit of error. But if you love God, you operate in the spirit of truth. So don't try to copy the world. Don't try to be like them. The world and its system is contrary to whatever God has said. As people born of God, we must purpose to remain in him. First Epistle of John chapter 5 from verse 1 says this. Whosoever believeth that Jesus is the Christ is born of God. And everyone that loveth him that begat, loveth him also that is begotten of him. If you love God, you will love his Son, our Lord and Savior Jesus Christ. And if we love him, we will keep his word. We will not love the worldly system. He continued that first epistle of John, chapter 5, verse 2. Say, by this we know that we love the children of God, when we love God and keep his commandments. Verse 3. For this is the love of God, that we keep his commandments, and his commandments are not grievous. Verse 4. For whatsoever is born of God overcometh the world, and this is the victory that overcometh the world, even our faith. Verse 5, we see that overcometh the world, but he that believeth that Jesus is the Son of God. So we need to love our Lord and Savior and accept what he did for us on the cross of Calvary. Receiving him, that shows that we love God. For God so loved the world and gave his only begotten Son, that whosoever believeth in him should not perish, but have everlasting life. And if we love God, if we love what God has said concerning us, and who we are in God, we will keep his word. We will not deviate from the word of God. We remain abiding in the truth, doing the truth. That's why the scripture is encouraging us. Love not the world and the things that are in the world. For if you love the world, the love of the Father is not in you. So demonstrate the love of the Father by doing what the word of God says, by doing the commandments of our Lord and Savior Jesus Christ. See a test factor that Jesus gave to us in the gospel as his disciples in the gospel of John chapter 15 from verse 18. If the world hate you, you know that it hated me before it hated you. Verse 19. If you were of the world will love its own. But because you are not of the world, but I have chosen you out of the world, therefore the world hated you. So know it that you have been chosen out of the world. You have been called out of darkness into God's marvelous light. If you are of the world, you behave like them, and the world will love you. So don't try to please the world by behaving like them. Don't do the things that the world and the world system demands of you. Purpose to remain doing the word of God. Refuse that anything will distract you from obeying the truth and doing the truth. Remain steadfast doing the will of God. Don't stray away from the truth. No matter how the world tries to lure you away from walking in obedience, refuse to be conformed to this world. Rather, be transformed by the renewing of your mind so that you'll be able to prove what is that good and acceptable and perfect will of God. So purpose to continue to present your body is a living sacrifice, holy, acceptable unto the Lord, which is a reasonable service. Do that which pleases God. Receive the implanted word that is able to save your souls. Continue to be rooted and grounded in the word of truth. Don't walk in the ways of the world, because the ways of the world will take you away from the truth of the word of God. You should not love the things you have been delivered from to be a light to. You have been called out of the darkness that is in the world to become light to the world. So don't seek to please men by being part of the world, but rather remain as servants of Christ, as ambassadors for Christ. Let the world be crucified unto you because of the cross of our Lord Jesus Christ. We are in the world, but we are not of the world. Therefore, we will not walk according to the course of this world, according to the prince of the power of the air, the spirit that now walketh in the children of disobedience. We should not do that. But the scripture encourages us in Colossians chapter 3 from verse 1. It says, if you then be risen with Christ, seek those things which are above, where Christ seated on the right hand of God. Verse 2, set your affection on things above, not on things on the earth. For you are dead, and your life is hidden with Christ in God. Our Lord and Savior Jesus Christ went to the cross. He shed his blood for the remission of our sins. He was buried. He did not remain in the grave. He resurrected and ascended, and is seated on the right hand side of God Almighty. And we are seated with him in heavenly places, far above principalities and powers, and every name that is named, both in this world and in the world to come. So we should not love the world, because greater is he that is in us than that which is in the world. We should love him that is seated far above principalities and powers, and every name that is named, both in this world and in the world to come. We should learn to remain steadfast in the faith, fighting a good fight of faith, laying hold on eternal life. Don't be distracted by the things that are in the world and the patterns of this world. Rather, continue to press unto perfection as you continue to renew your mind through hearing the word of God. For faith cometh by hearing, and hearing by the word of God. So as you do that, you continue to prove what is good and what is acceptable, pressing unto the perfect will of God. You should know, as the scripture says, in Matthew chapter 6, verse 24, no man can serve two masters, for either he will hate the one and love the other, or else he will hold to the one and despise the other. You cannot serve God and mammon. You cannot serve God and the world and his system. You need to love God and not to love the world. We have been called out of darkness that is in the world so that we be light to the world. Our duty is to show forth the light in the world. For we have been created anew in Christ Jesus so that we do good works, so that our God will be glorified in the works we do. So don't love the world, neither the things that are in the world. For if any man love the world, the love of the Father is not in him. As James chapter 4 verse 4 says, ye adulterers and adulteresses, know you not that the friendship of the world is enmity with God? Whosoever therefore will be a friend of the world is the enemy of God. You desire to be friends with the world, you turn yourself into an enemy of God. Don't make yourself an enemy of God. As people who have been chosen and called out of darkness, you must continue to do the will of God. May we graduate from being servants of God to be friends with God. As Jesus said in Gospel of John chapter 15, from verse 14, ye are my friends, if you do whatsoever I command you. Verse 15, henceforth I call you not servants, for the servant knoweth not what his Lord doeth, but I have called you friends. For things that I have heard of my Father, I've made known unto you. Verse 16, you have not chosen me, but I have chosen you and ordained you that you should go and bring forth fruit, and that your fruit should remain, that whatsoever you shall ask of the Father in my name, he may give it to you. So don't love the world, none of the things that are in the world. For if any love the world, the love of the Father is not in him. Purpose to remain loving the Lord thy God with all your heart, with all your mind, with all your strength. That's what the scripture is encouraging us and telling us. He continued that first epistle of John, chapter 2, verse 16. Say, for all that is in the world, the lust of the flesh, and the lust of the eyes, and the pride of life, is not of the Father, but is of the world. All that you see in the world, all that you observe in the world system, all the doings in the world system, the loss of the flesh, the loss of the eyes, and the pride of life is not of the Father, but is of the world. See devil's temptation of our Lord and Savior Jesus Christ. In Matthew chapter 4, verse 8, it says, again the devil taketh him up into an exceeding high mountain and showed him all the kingdoms of the world and the glory of them. If you love the kingdoms of this world and its glory, you don't love the Father. As the scripture says, that first epistle of John chapter 2 verse 16, for all that is in the world, the lust of the flesh, and the lust of the eyes, and the pride of life, is not of the Father, but is of the world. See in the wilderness, as the Lord was leading his people to the promised land, see they despised what God gave them, for what they were eating and enjoying under bondage. How can you enjoy in bondage and despise the liberty that is in the Lord, that Jesus Christ has given to us? He came to set us free from sin, self, and Satan. How can you enjoy the freedom that is in knowing the truth and walking in the truth? For the scripture says, you shall know the truth, and the truth shall set you free. The people of Israel, in a difficult time, preferred to return to the bondage that they were in Egypt. Don't ever, because of challenges you are going through, try to return to Egypt. Try to return to the world. The world system will destroy you. Purpose to remain steadfast in the faith, fighting a good fight of faith, laying hold on eternal life. It doesn't matter what you are going through. Refuse that anything will take you away from the truth. They despise what God gave to them, preferring to return to bondage. In that Numbers chapter 11 from verse 4, said the mixed multitude that was among them fell everlasting, and the children of Israel also wept again and said, who shall give us flesh to eat? Verse 5, we remember the fish, which we did eat in Egypt freely, the cucumbers and the melons, and the leeks, and the onions, and the garlic. Verse 6, but now our soul is dried away, there's nothing at all besides this manna before our eyes. They despise the manna from God. They despise what God provided for them in the time of lack, and they lost it after the flesh. That's why the scripture is telling us, for all that is in the world, the loss of the flesh, and the lust of the eyes, and the pride of life is not of the Father, but is of the world. Numbers 11, verse 10. The Moses heard the people weep through all their families, every man in the door of his tent, and the anger of the Lord was kindled greatly. Moses also was displeased. Don't displease God by despising the provisions of God. God's provisions are always the best. For he has given unto us all things that pertain to life and godliness through the knowledge of him, the knowledge of our Lord and Savior Jesus Christ, who has called us out of darkness into his marvelous light. So don't displease God by your actions, by what you say, by what you do. Don't love the world and the things that are in the world. For all that is in the world, the loss of the flesh and the loss of the eyes and the pride of life is not of the Father, but it's of the world. Don't expose yourself to destruction Because when you displease God, you open yourself to the anger of the Lord. For the God of love is also the God of judgment. See what happened to them in that Numbers 11 verse 34. So he called the name of that place Gibroth Hattaavah, because there they buried the people that lost it. Don't allow the cares of this world and the deceitfulness of riches and the loss of other things to choke the word of God, the word of life that you are hearing today. As the scripture says in Matthew chapter 5, verse 18, for verily I say unto you, the heaven and earth pass, one jot or one tittle shall in no wise pass from the law, till all be fulfilled. Heaven and earth will pass away, but the word of God abides forever. So don't love the world and the things that are in the world. For if you love the world, the love of the Father is not in you. For all that is in the world, the lust of the flesh, and the lust of the eyes, and the pride of life, is not of the Father, but is of the world. Remember, as the scripture says, in Romans chapter 8 from verse 3, say, for what the law could not do, in that it was weak through the flesh, God sending his own Son in the likeness of sinful flesh, and for sin, condemned sin in the flesh. Verse 4, that the righteousness of the law might be fulfilled in us, who walk not after the flesh, but after the Spirit. Verse 5, for they that are after the flesh do mind the things of the flesh, but they that are after the Spirit, the things of the Spirit. Verse 6, for to be carnally minded is death, but to be spiritually minded is life and peace. If you love the world, you remain in the place of sin and death. But Christ has delivered us and set us free from the law of sin and death. So we are not to be carnally minded. We should be spiritually minded. We should love those things that God loves and not the world. Therefore, we are to put on the Lord Jesus Christ. And we are not to make any provision for the flesh to fulfill the lust thereof. Paul writes it to the Corinthians, as the word of God is reminding us today in 1 Corinthians chapter 10 from verse 1. Say, moreover, brethren, I will not that you should be ignorant how that all our fathers were under the cloud and all passed through the sea. Verse 2, and were all baptized unto Moses in the cloud and in the sea. Verse 3, and did all eat the same spiritual meat. They did all eat the same spiritual meat, just as all of you today are hearing this word of God. He continued verse 4. He said, and did all drink the same spiritual drink, for they drank of that spiritual rock that followed them, and that rock was Christ. All of them received the living water. They received they had the bread of life. But look at what happened in that verse 5. Of that 1 Corinthians chapter 10, said that with many of them, God was not well pleased, for they were overthrown in the wilderness. Verse 6, now these things were our examples to the intent we should not lust after evil things, as they also lusted. Lust will destroy you at the end. If you love the world and the things that are in the world, the lust of the flesh, the lust of the eyes, and the pride of life, they will destroy you. It's a weapon that the enemy has set to destroy you. For Satan has come to kill, to steal, and to destroy. But Jesus has come to give us life, and life abundantly. So you cannot be eating the spiritual meat and drinking the spiritual drink and do your own thing. As you are hearing the word of God, abide in the word of God and do what the word of God says for you to do. That's how you can escape from the wrath to come. So walk in the Spirit, and you shall not fulfill the lust of the flesh. They that are Christ have crucified the flesh with the affections and lust thereof. That's what the scripture is encouraging us today. Don't love the world and the things that are in the world. Rather, yield yourself to continue to do the will of God. Don't make any provision for the flesh. Titus chapter 2 from verse 11 says this, for the grace of God that bringeth salvation has appeared to all men. Verse 12, teaching us that denying ungodliness and worldly lust, we should live soberly, righteously, and godly in this present world. So we should not love the world and the things that are in the world. The lust of the flesh, the lust of the eyes, and the pride of life is not of the Father. It's of the world. So purpose that nothing will take you away from loving the Lord, thy God with all your heart, with all your mind, with all your strength. Remain steadfast in obedience to what the Word of God says, always. As strangers and pilgrims in this world, we should try to abstain from fleshly lusts, which were against the soul. We should not walk like the people in the world. We should continue to do the will of God. As 1 Peter chapter 4 from verse 1 tells us, for as much then as Christ has suffered for us in the flesh, arm yourselves likewise with the same mind. For he that has suffered in the flesh has ceased from sin. Verse 2, that he no longer should live the rest of his time in the flesh to the lusts of men, but to the will of God. So that's what the Word of God is telling us today and encouraging us, that we should not love the world and the things that are in the world. For if any man love the world, the love of the Father is not in him. For all that is in the world, the lust of the flesh and the lust of the eyes and the pride of life is not of the Father, but is of the world. Know it, that all these are of the world. Don't allow what you see and admire to take you away from the Word of God and from what God has already shown you and what he has approved for you to do. See what happened to Eve in Genesis chapter 3 verse 6. And when the woman saw that the tree was good for food and that it was pleasant to the eyes and a tree to be desired to make one wise, she took of the fruit thereof and did eat and gave also unto her husband with her, and he did eat. Instead of taking what God has showed them to take and enjoy, their eyes, the loss of the eyes, derailed them into disobedience. The Bible says, she saw that the tree was good. Not everything you see that is good is from God. What is good is what God has approved of you to do, or to eat, or to take. Not just everything you see. Don't run into everything. We don't walk by sight, we walk by faith. We do what the Word of God says, what God has approved for us to do, not by what we see. That's the lust of the eyes. When you begin to admire what you see and stray away from what God has told you to do, you find yourself living in sin or walking in sin. I encourage you, desist from that. The same thing, Achan saw lusted with his eyes for their cursed things and took them, and he ended up being stoned. Don't allow what you see to derail you from the truth. Joshua chapter 7 from verse 20, and Achan answered Joshua and said, indeed I have sinned against the Lord God of Israel, and thus have I done. Verse 21, when I saw among the spoils a goodly Babylonish garment and 200 shekels of silver and a wedge of gold of 50 shekels worth, then I converted them and took them, and behold, they are hid in the earth in the midst of my tent and the silver under it. So he was stoned at the end. Verse 25 of that Joshua 7 says, and Joshua said, why hast thou troubled us? The Lord shall trouble thee this day. And now Israel stoned him with stones and burnt them with fire after they had stoned them with stones. Don't allow your eyes to lead you to destruction. Remain in the truth of the Word of God. Refuse to walk away from the truth. No wonder Job had this to say in Job chapter 31, 1 to 3. I made a covenant with my eyes. Why then should I think upon a maid? Verse 2. For what portion of God is there from above and what inheritance of the Almighty from on high. Verse 3, is not destruction to the wicked and a strange punishment to the workers of iniquity. So don't allow your eyes to derail you from the truth. It will end up in punishment. Don't allow your eyes to lead you to destruction. Purposefully control what you see. Pray. Make this your point of prayers, always. So I encourage you, as you have heard the word today, love the Lord thy God with all your heart, with all your mind, with all your strength. Love your neighbor as yourself. And refuse to love the world and its system. And as you do this, remain blessed. In Jesus' name.

0: 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I repeat that telephone number, +234 701 687 0490. Thank you so much.
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2: Hallelujah. We've heard another powerful word and message of life from God's throne of grace. Once again, God has revealed his goodness. And as we have heard God by his word, let us thank him. Our Father and God in heaven, the great I am that I am, we thank you for this word and message of life sounding out from us into all the corners and crannies of the earth, and to reach the ears and hearts of men for instruction, direction, and your salvation. Father, we thank you for your love, not willing that any should perish. Abba Father, once again, you have revealed your goodness in your word. All the earth shall hear and fear you, O Lord God, as we proclaim the good news of righteousness to all, and do not restrain our lips in prayer to you. Father, I pray, do not withhold your tender mercies from me, from us, from all men, for it's only by your mercies that we are not consumed. Let not iniquities overtake men any longer, so that they are not able to look up to you. But Abba Father, let your loving kindness and your truth continually preserve all who will believe your word today and be willing and obedient to allow you to make their faith come alive. Help our faith, O Lord, to be continually true and living, that we may be preserved blameless till the coming of the Lord Jesus Christ. Thank you, Heavenly Father. Thank you, gracious Lord, for your goodness and your mercies. In Jesus' name I pray, amen. The main text of today's message,
3: 1 John chapter 2, verses 15 to 17, and I read, "Do not love the world or the things in the world. If anyone loves the world, the love of the Father is not in him. 16, for all that is in the world, the lust of the flesh, the lust of the eyes, and the pride of life is not of the Father, but is of the world. And the world is passing away, and the lust of it. But he who does the will of God abides forever." Hallelujah. We've heard it. If anyone loves the world, the love of the Father is not in him. But he who does the will of God abides forever. And so if we say we love God, we can only show it by keeping his commandments, by doing the will of God. And Galatians chapter 5 from verse 16 says, and I read, I say then, walk in the Spirit, and you shall not fulfill the lust of the flesh. 17, for the flesh lusts against the Spirit, and the Spirit against the flesh, and these are contrary to one another, so that you do not do the things that you wish. But if you are led by the Spirit, you are not under the law. Hallelujah. To do the things we wish is to stay strong in the love of the Father against the love of the world. And every believer needs strong faith to keep God's commandment. For it's only by grace that we are saved through faith. Hallelujah. So, hear this also from
2: James chapter 2. And I read from verse 17 that says, thus also, faith by itself, if it does not have works, is dead. Praise God. What a word of faith. This means faith must have works to be alive and be a true and living faith. If you believe God, there must be good works to identify you with Christ. So faith is productive. And even as you have heard and understood this message, how is your faith? Dead or alive and living? Where does your faith stand? On God, His word and love, or on enticing words of man's wisdom? And again, what identity and work is your faith producing in you and for you? Is it a gain of identity and esteem in Christ Jesus, or a loss of it? Hallelujah. Is your faith making you a good tree bearing good fruit, or a bad tree bearing bad fruit, as we heard in Matthew chapter 7, 16 to 20. And verse 20 says, therefore by their fruits you will know them. Anyone can say, I believe and have faith in God, in Jesus, in the Bible, but as long as you do nothing, show no changes depicting the love of God, the obedience to God's word, and the righteousness of Jesus Christ, we heard it. That faith is dead on arrival, and that's a state of worthlessness. Hebrews chapter 11 verse 6 says, it is impossible to please God without faith, because the one who comes to God must believe that He exists, and He rewards people who try to find Him. How are you trying to find God? So you're going to pray for yourself that your faith will be made alive, doing God's will. And even if it's alive, let it be much more alive, that your path and light will shine brighter and brighter until the perfect day. Let us pray. Father, in the name of Jesus Christ, I thank you, King of Glory, for you are rich in mercy. Lord, I pray and ask forgiveness and transformation of hearts of all men and brethren across the earth who by ignorance, presumption, sin, and disobedience are living and operating in dead faith, in dead works, and whose faith are without works. In your loving kindness and righteousness, Abba Father, bring men out of the hypocrisy of dead faith and dead works unto a living faith and hope in the name of Jesus Christ. Father, quicken and cause men's faith to come alive again. Stir up faith walking by love in the hearts of men, and let them return to the place of loving you with all their heart, with all their mind, and with all their strength, and to love our neighbor as ourselves, even as Jesus taught us. Father, Lord, let us return to the place of the word of faith. For faith comes by hearing, and hearing by the word of God. We pray for strength, O Lord God, to do your will, to live by faith. For without faith, it is impossible to please you. Let men's faith arise, O Lord God, and be made much more alive, that our paths and lights will shine brighter and brighter unto the perfect day. In Jesus' name I have prayed. Amen. Let's turn our Bibles again to the book of Ephesians chapter 2 verse 10. It says, and I read, "For we are his workmanship, created in Christ Jesus for good works, which God prepared beforehand that we should walk in them." Hallelujah. God had already prepared good works for every child of God to walk in. And in Titus chapter 3 verse 8, we read of the faithful saying which Paul charged Titus to affirm constantly, that they which have believed in God might be careful to maintain good works. And Paul said, "These things are good and profitable unto man." Believer, child of God, minister, everyone hearing the word of God today, we must be careful to maintain good works and not make a shipwreck of our salvation. May we not be like the rich fool of Luke chapter 12 from verse 13 to 21, of which it was said of him in verse 21, "So is he who lays up treasure for himself and is not rich towards God." Not being rich in good works, he was called the rich fool. Being rich towards God means counting God greater riches than anything on earth. It means to live your life not for yourself, but unto God. It means treasuring what God treasures, which includes your relationship with him and others, to show your neighbor love, and to showcase your good works of obedience, works done in righteousness of faith. But many live for themselves and unto themselves. When you are not rich towards God with works of faith, you are a rich fool and making a shipwreck of your salvation. Learn from Abraham. He was rich in cattle, in silver and gold. And Genesis 15 verse 6 adds, he was also rich towards God. The foolish man failed to be rich towards God by living only for himself. In your life, are you making your barns bigger like the rich fool, or building God's barns better like Abraham? So you're going to pray for yourself, that you will be careful to maintain good works, that you will be rich towards God and rich in good works, in Jesus' name. For by it we shall be judged at the end of the times. Let us pray. Heavenly Father, in the name of Jesus Christ, we pray for ourselves at this time, Lord, asking for more grace to be careful to maintain good works and not make a shipwreck of our salvation. Even as you are able, O Lord, to make all grace abound towards us, that we, always having all sufficiency in all things, may have an abundance for every good work. Father, we ask for opportunities to show love to others, not in words only, but in deeds and truths, as your workmanship created in Christ Jesus for good works and walking in the good works. May we continue to increase in good works. Help us, Lord, to remain abiding in the word, in Jesus Christ our Savior, that we may bear fruits worthy of repentance, bear good fruits in holiness, fruit of the Spirit that showcases our justification in Christ Jesus. Thank you, Father, for the wisdom today of building your barns better rather than building barns for ourselves. We yield ourselves, laying down our lives, O Lord God, to do every work of faith by love and meekness of wisdom. Instruct your people, O Lord. Correct us, rebuke us, direct us on how to use what you've given us for you and you alone. May we be wise and not foolish in your sight, knowing that your judgment in the end will be according to our works. May we continue to be careful to maintain good works. In Jesus' name we pray, amen and amen. Hallelujah.
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everyone, and welcome to the Inward Revival Now online radio station featuring Dr. Ehime and Ndukwe on These Are Daily Specials. We're so happy to announce that we will be live streaming three specials every day, with the first being the Word of Wisdom, the second is the Message of Life, and the third is Revival Now. 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So we kick off with the Word of Wisdom live stream, which begins at 6:20 a.m. and that's Nigeria time. 6:20 a.m. also for Europe, certain countries in Europe, 9:20 a.m. for the UAE, 10:50 a.m. for India, 2:20 p.m. for Manila, and that's our listeners in the Philippines, 3:20 p.m. for Australia, 12:20 a.m. Eastern Standard Time for America, and 9:20 p.m. Pacific Time, America and Canada. 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In case you missed the live streams, relax, because like I said before, they will be repeated on air every 4 hours. 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

Revival now. Bringing men back to God. Today's promise is taken from the book of Psalm 92, verses 14 to 15. And I read from the King James Version, and it says, "They shall still bring forth fruit in old age. They shall be fat and flourishing." Verse 15 says, "To show that the Lord is upright, he is my rock, and there is no unrighteousness in him." Hallelujah! This is the word of the Lord God. God is good, and his mercy endures forever, even to 1,000 generations of those who love and fear him. In Jesus' name, amen.

0: Hallelujah. We thank God for this opportunity that He has given us, that we can come again to hear from His Word, to receive life. As we read His Word, as we pray with it, we'll pray we shall be built up in this time through the Word of God. As we read today's scripture that is taken from the book of Psalms, Psalm 92, verses 14 and 15. Psalm 92 verses 14 and 15. It says, "They shall still bring forth fruit in old age. They shall be fat and flourishing." Verse 15. "To show that the Lord is upright, He is my rock, and there is no unrighteousness in Him." Hallelujah. So as we read these scriptures, we need to understand who is it talking about. It says, "They shall still bring forth fruit in old age. They shall be fat and flourishing." If you read verses prior to this, you will get to know who the Bible is talking about, who the psalmist is talking about. It is talking about those who are planted in the house of God, who walk with God, who are faithful, who remain with God, who continue in His Word. It says, "They shall still bring forth fruit in old age. They shall be fat and flourishing." Hallelujah. So, if you continue to walk with God, if you continue to remain planted in His house, if you continue to remain in His will, what's going to happen? It says, time doesn't matter, age doesn't matter. It says you will bring forth fruit. You will be fat, you will be flourishing, you will be taken care of, and you will not be a barren ground. You will be fruitful. Psalm 1 verse 3 talks about this person who walks in the way of God. It says, "He shall be like a tree planted by the rivers of water that bringeth forth his fruit in his season. His leaf also shall not wither, and whatsoever he doeth shall prosper." This person who does the will of God, you and I, when we do the will of God, it says, you will not wither. You will bring forth fruit in your season. And I thank God it says, it tells you what your season is. There is no limit to your season. Any season you're in, any age you're in, it can be a season of being fruitful by the grace of God. So we'll pray for ourselves. You know, there is no retirement age in Christ. There is no age where you can say, okay, being fruitless, being barren is justified. The Lord is able to make you to bear fruit, to make you to be fruitful, to make you to be effective, to make you to be successful in your life and for His own kingdom. So why will we have any expectation other than being fruitful and being successful, being effective for the kingdom of God and in our own lives, in our personal lives, in our professional lives, in our private lives, in our mental areas, in physical areas, in our emotional areas? I will be fruitful, I'll be effective, I'll be effectual, I'll be of sound mind, I'll be of sound health. So let's make this prayer for ourselves. Let's thank God for the promise. As we remain in Him faithful, He is also faithful to do His part. He is faithful to bless us. He is faithful to build us. He is faithful to make us be fruitful, make us be effective, make us be valuable. We'll make this prayer. Lord, help me be fruitful. Help me remain effective. Help me to be as a contributing member of your church, as a contributing member of the society, as a contributing member of my family. I will not be barren. I will not be fruitless. I'll continue to be fat and flourishing. That is my expectation. Do not let the enemy rob you of this expectation. Don't let the enemy lie to you that after a certain age, you are useless. You are never useless in the kingdom of God when you remain faithful. Let's open our mouths and pray. Gracious Heavenly Father, Lord, I thank You, Lord, for Your word that continues to encourage us, Lord. As we remain planted, Lord, as we remain faithful, Father God, You are faithful to deliver what You have promised, Lord, to perform what You have promised, Heavenly Father. Lord, we desire for ourselves, Lord, as we are about Your business, Heavenly Father, You will continue to keep us fruitful, Lord. We shall continue bearing fruit, Lord, even in old age, Heavenly Father. Lord, we pray, Father God, we shall not give in to the lie of the devil, Lord, to the lie of the enemy, Father God, that after a certain age, Lord, after a certain time, it is okay to be barren. It is okay to be fruitless, Heavenly Father. But we, our families, our parents, Lord. Lord, we pray, Father God, we shall continue to remain contributing, Lord. We shall continue to bear fruit, Lord, spiritual fruit, Lord. We shall continue to bear fruit, Lord, in our physical life, Lord, in our health, in our family, in our society, in our communities, Lord. We shall be contributing, Lord. We shall be important, Heavenly Father. We praise you and we thank you, Lord, for all that you have done, Lord. We ask this prayer in Jesus' name. Amen. Amen. And verse 15 continues, it says, to show that the Lord is upright, he is my rock, and there is no unrighteousness in him. So the fruit that you're bearing, the results that you're bringing forth, the effectiveness that you're showing, it is to do what? It is not to glorify myself, it is not to feel proud of myself, it is not to elevate myself or exalt myself, it is not to put myself on a pedestal and so people look at me, how successful I am, how fruitful I am, how well I'm doing, how effective I am. It is to do what? It is to show that the Lord is upright. So my life is a testimony for God. It says that he is my rock and there is no unrighteousness in him. You know, people, when you talk to people, they can be asking you for proof. Can you prove God? Can you prove the presence of God? Can you prove God is real? Yes, my life is the proof. I am the proof. My experience with God is the proof. My walk with the Lord is the proof. In 2 Corinthians chapter 3, verse 1 to 3, if you read, it says, do we begin again to commend ourselves? Or need we, as some other epistles of commendations to you, or letters of commendations from you? Verse 2 says, you are our epistle written in our hearts, known and read of all men. It says, verse 3, for as much as you are manifestly declared to be the epistle of Christ ministered by us, written not with ink, but with the Spirit of the living God, not in tables of stone, but in the fleshly tables of the heart. You are the epistle. I am the epistle. I am the first gospel that a person reads before even he opens the Bible. Is he reads Christ through you and me. He sees Christ through you and me, encounters Christ. He gets to know a little bit about Christ through your life and my life, through your conversation and my conversation. How are we representing Christ? With my fruit, with my life, with my words, with my talents, with my time, with my treasure, with my family, with my character, with my business, with my dealing, with my behavior. Let it be that Christ be glorified, that my life will be a proof, will be a witness, a testimony for Jesus Christ. Let's open our mouths and pray, Lord, through my life, let your name be glorified. The word of God says, continue to do good works, that through your good works, your Father in heaven may be glorified. So we'll pray, Lord, all the glory, let it go to you. And let my life be a testimony for you, Lord. Let me be an example of what life with Christ is, of how good you have been, of how good you are, how faithful you are, how dependable you are, my rock. You are upright, you are faithful, you are loving, you are kind, you take care of your children. Lord, let my life be the proof. Let's open our mouths and pray. Gracious Heavenly Father, Lord, I thank you for all that you have done, Lord. I pray, Father God, as I have tasted and seen that you are good, Lord, let people also see that through my life, Lord. Let my life be evidence of your goodness, of your kindness, of your love, of your uprightness, of your dependability, of your faithfulness towards your people, Heavenly Father. Lord, we pray, Father God, before we open our mouths to speak, let our lives speak, Lord. Let our character speak, Lord. Let our behavior, our interaction with others, Lord, speak, Lord. Let our good works speak, Father God, and glorify you in heaven, Heavenly Father. We praise you and we thank you, Lord, for your teachings, Lord, for your word that encourages us, Lord, to live a life that is true to the message that we preach, Heavenly Father. We praise you and we thank you, Lord, for all that you have done. We ask this prayer in Jesus' name. Amen. In Jesus' name we pray. Amen. Amen.
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When you read in Exodus chapter 14, the Bible tells us about the story of Moses, a young keeper, abantu anabaka Israel. The Bible tells us that when Moses was leading the people, suddenly he found himself, he was trapped this side, what we dub a mountain, this side and that side, and behind him, Amabuto, Kafaro, were pressing in on them, and in front of them was the Red Sea. And the Bible says, and the people started crying, Moses, you know what, that's what we do when we are pressured. We begin to complain, whereas there's a time when God allows problems to come our way. They are a setup for a promotion, and God wants to take you to another post, a promotion, and it takes you to a higher position. So you don't have to complain. And the Bible says, and Moses started to cry, and God said, Moses, why are you crying? To tell my people, forward they must go. Tell them they mustn't worry, Moses said. Fear not, stand still and see the salvation of the Lord. The Egyptians you see today, tomorrow you will see them no more. I don't know what you're going through, the problems you have today. Listen, tomorrow.

you're gonna do is keep pressing on. They can take your name. When they gossip about you, all you've gotta do is forward I go. They talk behind your back, forward I go. With Jesus, listen, they say whatever, but just know this, he is the keeper of your soul. He knows you are becoming better. All you've got to do is press on. Don't look back. Jesus

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2: The word of wisdom today is taken from Proverbs chapter 28, verse 4. They that forsake the law praise the wicked, but such as keep the law contend with them. When you see people praising the wicked, know it that they have already forsaken the word of God. They have forsaken the truth. So they join with the wicked to praise them in their wickedness. But those who keep the word of God, those who love the Lord and keep his word, will contend with the wicked. They will not praise them. They will challenge them. They will put them where they belong. So those who forsake the law are in the same category with the wicked. So they praise the people like them. They praise the wicked. That's why the scripture says in Psalm chapter 10, verse 3, says, for the wicked boasted of his heart's desire, and blessed the covetous, whom the Lord abhorred. So those who forsake the law, who forsake the truth, they enjoy the company of the wicked that the Lord abhors. They enjoy the company of those whom God detests and praise those whom God detests. They bless the covetous and they love their ways. But those who keep the word of God will not partake and will not keep company with such ones. Rather, they will contend with them. They will challenge them to repent from their wickedness. I encourage you to return and repent and purpose to do the word of God. Be a doer of the word of God. Don't be amongst those who praise the wicked, who enjoy the fellowship of the wicked. Repent and return and serve the Lord in spirit and in truth. For the wicked praises the wicked. The covetous praises the covetous because they have forsaken the truth. They have forsaken the living water. The scripture tells us in Jeremiah chapter 5, verse 30, it says, a wonderful and horrible thing is committed in the land. The prophets prophesy falsely, and the priests bear rule by their means, and my people love to have it so. And what will ye do in the end thereof? That's what we are finding in the land these days. Prophets are prophesying falsehood. They are encouraging the wicked in their wickedness. Instead of rebuking them and challenging them, they're having fellowship with them. They're having communion with them. But those who love the Lord, those who keep the word of God, will contend with such ones. They will not sit in the seat of such scornful people. They will rather challenge them. They will contend with them. May we not be people who say that it's vain to serve the Lord. May we not cherish the prosperity of the wicked, because the prosperity of the wicked will destroy them eventually. May we not call the proud happy. May we not admire the wicked that are set on high in a place of authority. But rather, may we stand in the authority of the word of God and challenge them, refusing to partake in their wickedness. May we never praise those who walk wickedly, who walk against the word of God, who walk proudly. May we learn to contend with them and show them the truth. Show them what the Lord requires from us is to walk humbly, to walk lovingly, and to be merciful. May we never join those who talk proudly. See what the scripture says in Acts of the Apostles chapter 2 verse 20. He says, and Herod was highly displeased with them of Tyre and Sidon, but they came with one accord to him, and having made Blastus, the king's chamberlain, their friend, desire peace, because their country was nourished by the king's country. Verse 21, and upon a set day, Herod, arrayed in royal apparel, sat upon his throne and made an oration unto them. Verse 22, and the people gave a shout, saying, it is the voice of a God and not of a man. See them praising the wicked. Herod, who had just stretched forth his hand and vexed the church, had killed James, the brother of John, with a sword because he was in a position of authority. They were praising him, forgetting that every authority is from the Lord forgetting that God gives, he can take away. They gave a shout, saying, this is the voice of a God. And the Bible tells us what happened eventually in that Acts of the Apostles chapter 12, verse 23. Saying, immediately, the angel of the Lord smote him because he gave not God the glory. He was eaten of worms and gave up the ghost. Verse 24, but the word of God grew and multiplied. When we learn to contend with the wicked and stand in the authority of the word of God, God will move powerfully and the word of God will grow and multiply. May we never give in to the wicked, knowing fully well the judgment of God, that those who commit such a thing are worthy of death. May we not be people that take pleasure in doing such a thing. Samuel contended with King Saul and rebuked him because he did not obey the voice of the Lord, because he refused to keep the word of God. Samuel did not look or consider that Saul was a king, because Samuel was standing in the authority of the word of God. As a prophet of God, he spread the truth to power. He told him that rebellion is like witchcraft, and because he had not obeyed the voice of the Lord had also rejected him. Learn to stand in the authority of the word of God. It doesn't matter whosoever is going against the authority of the word of God. Speak the truth. Stand in the authority of the word of God. Whether a president or prime minister or king, stand in the word of God and speak the word of God to such a person. Who made him what he became? Is it not God that is not despising the word of God? So speak the truth. Contend with the wicked. Stand in the word of God and speak what the word of God says in every situation. Elijah contended with King Ahab. In 1 Kings chapter 18, from verse 17, say, and it came to pass, when Ahab saw Elijah, that Ahab said unto him, art thou he that troubled Israel? Verse 18, and he answered, I have not troubled Israel, but thou and thy father's house, in that you have forsaken the commandments of the Lord, and thou hast followed Balaam. Verse 21, and Elijah came unto all the people and said, how long halt ye between two opinions? If the Lord be God, follow him. But if Baal, then follow him. And the people answered him not a word. In the process of time, Elijah proved to the people that the Lord is God. Learn to stand in the authority of the word of God and speak truth to the wicked. Don't be afraid. Hear the rebuke and the warning of John the Baptist to the Pharisees and the Sadducees in Matthew chapter 3 from verse 7. Say, but when he saw many of the Pharisees and Sadducees come to his baptism, he said unto them, O generation of vipers, who have warned you to flee from the wrath to come? Verse 8, bring forth therefore fruits, meet for repentance. Verse 9, and think not to say within yourselves, we have Abraham to our father. For I say unto you, that God is able of these stones to raise up children unto Abraham. Verse 10, and now also the axe is laid unto the root of the trees. Therefore every tree which bringeth not forth good fruit is hewn down and cast into the fire. He did not look at their faces. He spoke the truth to them, for them to flee from the wrath to come. As you are hearing the word of God today, purpose to flee from the wrath to come. Refuse that you remain in the place of rejection. Learn to speak the truth always. John the Baptist jeopardized his life by warning Herod in Matthew chapter 14, verse 3. Say, for Herod had laid hold on John and bound him and put him in prison for Herod's sake, his brother Philip's wife. Verse 4. For John said unto him, it is not lawful for thee to have her. They that forsake the law praise the wicked, but such as keep the law contend with them. Learn to contend with the wicked. Learn to speak the truth to the wicked. Learn to speak according to the word of God. Refuse to compromise the word of God. In all you do, do things as unto the Lord. Remember, as the scripture tells us in Ephesians chapter 5, verse 8, says, for ye were sometimes darkness, but now are ye light in the Lord. walk as children of light. Verse 9, for the fruit of the Spirit is in all goodness and righteousness and truth. Verse 10, proving what is acceptable unto the Lord. Verse 11, I have no fellowship with the unfruitful works of darkness, but rather reprove them. That's the challenge God has given to us. Learn to stand in the authority of the word of God. And as you do this, remain blessed. This is the word of wisdom for you today. In Jesus' name, amen.
3: The future of the nation is you. The revival we need is returning to the true God, raising teaching priests, restoring the truth.

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This is the time we must walk by the Holy Spirit. The time for the revival of our soul is now. So, where are you?

0: word of light,
1: a word of deliverance, Lord.
0: It's your word, Lord, that gives us hope.
1: It's your word, Lord, that gives us confidence to face today, to face tomorrow, Lord. We can never cease thanking you for all that you do for us. Such great are your wonderful works. We come, Lord, bowing our head in worship, thanking you for all that you've done, all that you're doing, and all that you're going to do. And let your name be glorified in all things. In Jesus' name. In Jesus' name. Hallelujah. Hallelujah. Tell your neighbor, are you glad to be in the house of the Lord? Tell someone else, are you glad to be in the house of the Lord? Amen. I'm glad to be in the house of the Lord. Amen. Let's turn our Bibles to Psalms 145. Psalms 145 from verse 1. It says, I will extol thee, my God, O King. I will bless thy name forever and ever. Every day will I bless thee, and I will praise thy name forever and ever. Great is the Lord, and greatly to be praised, and his greatness is unsearchable. Hallelujah. You know, when you study the scripture, you see that Psalms 145, the title is called David's Psalm of Praise. And across the 150, this is the only one that says a psalm of praise. We know that the praises are just songs of thanksgiving that David is giving to the Lord. Amen. But this particular psalm, it's not about asking anything. It's just appreciating God, thanking him for all that he has done. And that's what we're going to do. Lord, we're just going to thank you today for all that you have done for us. You know, it says, I will extol thee, my God, O King, and I will bless thy name forever and every day. Every day, I will praise thee, and I will praise thy name forever. Why? Because great is the Lord, and greatly to be praised, and his greatness is unsearchable. If the Lord has done something great for you, I want you to just thank the Lord. Lift your hands and say, thank you, Lord. Lord, I thank you for all that you have done for us, Lord. Each and every day, Lord, we exalt your name. We bless your name, Lord, because you deserve all the praise. You deserve all the glory, Lord, for the breath of life that you have given to us, Lord, for our family, Lord, for our church, for our ministry, for our children, for our business, for our academics, for our employment, Lord, for the reason that we are living, Lord. We just want to thank you, Lord. These mouths can never stop ceasing, Lord, to give you praise, to give you honor, Lord, because you alone deserve all the praise, all the glory, Lord. Lord, unsearchable are your riches, Lord, to your children, O Lord, Heavenly Father, Lord. We can never stop thanking you, Lord. We can never stop giving you praise, Lord. We can never stop worshiping you, Lord, for great are the things that you have done for us, Lord. Lord, we just want to appreciate you, Lord. We want to exalt your name high above every situation, Lord. Lord, as we come, Lord, we have come, Lord, believing, Lord, in obedience, Lord. The word that we are going to receive from you, Lord, it shall spring life in us, Lord. And we shall run with it, O Lord, Heavenly Father. Our situation shall continue to turn around, Lord, for our good through you, Lord, Heavenly Father, that your name shall be glorified, Lord. Let your name be glorified in Jesus' mighty name. Amen. Verse 4 says, one generation shall praise thy works to another and shall declare thy mighty acts. Amen. We thank God that there was a generation of Abraham, there was a generation of David, but I thank God today is the generation of Savior and each and every one of us, amen. But it doesn't stop here. It says one generation shall praise your mighty works to another, amen. So you see the battle.

0: our children, Lord Heavenly Father. We pray for grace, Lord, to raise our children in the fear of the Lord, Lord, that the testimony that you are doing for them even today, Lord, it shall be spoken, Lord, as they grow up, Lord Heavenly Father, Lord. They shall continue to be witnesses of your truth, Lord Heavenly Father. We pray for ourselves, Lord, wherever we are, Lord, we shall be a light that continues to shine forth for your glory, Lord. As your good works are seen in our lives, Lord, through our ministry, Lord, in our employments, in our businesses, in everything that concerns us, Lord Heavenly Father, Lord, we believe, Lord, you shall continue to speak of your goodness, Lord, of your mighty works, Lord. None of us shall be silent, Lord. Let your name be glorified in Jesus' mighty name. Amen. Verse 5 says, I will speak of the glorious honor of thy majesty and of thy wondrous works. And men shall speak of the might of thy terrible acts, and I will declare thy greatness. Verse 7, they shall abundantly utter the memory of great goodness and shall sing of thy righteousness. Hallelujah. So here's the question. Has God done anything for you that you can lift up your mouth and praise him? Amen. That's a very people. Has God done anything for you that you can lift your hands and praise him? Amen. So, you know, ask your neighbor, has God done something for you? Ask someone else, has God done something for you? Because I know God has done so many great things for me. Amen. So let's open our mouths and pray, Lord, I thank you, Lord, that I shall continue to give you thanks, Lord. I shall continue to declare your mighty works, Lord, wherever I am, Lord. Lord, I thank you, Lord, for the good works that you have done in our lives, Lord, in our midst, Lord. Lord, the good work that you are doing in our ministry, Lord. We believe, Lord, that as you have spoken and enlargement for us, Lord, it is starting, Lord, in this house of praise, Lord. Lord, we thank you, Lord, that we already see it in faith, Lord, that it has already started, Lord. Heavenly Father, Lord, we thank you for the great work that you are doing for us, Lord. Our mouths shall never cease to stop thanking you for it, Lord. We are expecting, Lord, to see more wonderful things that you continue to do by your Spirit, Lord, and full of compassion. Slow to anger and of great mercy. Verse 9, the Lord is good to all, and his tender mercies are over all his works. Verse 10, all thy works shall praise thee, O Lord, and thy saints shall bless thee. They shall speak of the glory of thy kingdom and talk of thy power, to make known to the sons of men his mighty acts and the glorious majesty of his kingdom. Verse 13, thy kingdom is an everlasting kingdom, and thy dominion endureth throughout all generations. I want us all to read 14 together. The Lord upholdeth all that fall, and raises up all those that be bowed down. Verse 15. The eyes of all wait upon thee, and thou givest them their meat in due season. Hallelujah. This is our season of receiving meat from the Lord. Amen. Because there was a season. If you look back yesterday, if you look back today, and if you look tomorrow, this is God's word. Amen. He shall continue to provide for us because he's our provider. Amen. It says the Lord will do good to all of us. So just let's lift our hands and thank the Lord. Lord, we thank you, Lord, for the provisions that have never ceased in our lives, Lord. As we live, Lord, we continue to see you provide, Lord, because our expectation is not from man, Lord. Our hope, our confidence is in you, Lord. We thank you, Lord, for the work that you are doing in our ministry, Lord. Lord, it is good, Lord. And we are expecting, Lord, it shall blossom more further, Lord, Heavenly Father, Lord. We thank you for your word, Lord, which is there in our midst, Lord, Heavenly Father. It shall continue to spring forth, Lord, Heavenly Father. It shall continue to bear forth fruit, Lord. Fruit that shall remain, Lord, Heavenly Father, Lord. We thank you, Lord, for each and every one of us, Lord. We are satisfied by you, Lord. And we believe, Lord, your provision shall never run dry in any of our lives, Lord. Your provision shall not run dry in our ministry, Lord. Your provision shall not run dry in our business, Lord. Your provision shall not run dry in our employment, Lord. As we have put our hands to the plow, Lord Heavenly Father, this is our expectation, Lord, that we shall earn the reward, Lord, that comes from you, Lord, because our expectation is from you, Lord. Your name shall be glorified, Lord. Our eyes shall continue to wait upon you, Lord, knowing, O Lord Heavenly Father, that you will give us meet in due season, Lord. We thank you, our leaves shall not wither away, Lord. Whatever these hands shall do, Lord, it shall prosper to your glory, Lord. We give you thanks, we give you praise in Jesus' name. Amen. Verse 16 says, thou openest thy hand and satisfies the desire of every living thing. Verse 17, the Lord is righteous in all his ways and holy in all his works. Verse 18, the Lord is nigh unto all them that call upon thee, to all that call upon him in truth. He will fulfill the desire of them that fear him. He will also hear their cry and will save them. Let's read verse 20 together. The Lord preserves all them that love him, but all the wicked will be destroyed. My mouth shall speak the praise of the Lord, and let all flesh bless His holy name forever and ever. Is there anyone over here who can lift your mouth and praise the Lord? Is there anyone who can bless the name of the Lord today? Amen. Verse 19 says, He will fulfill the desire of them that hear Him. He will also hear their cry and will save them. Amen. This is the confidence we have that when we open our mouths to cry to the Lord, He hears our cry. Amen. So let's open our mouths and just say, thank you, Lord. Lord, we just want to thank you, Lord, that your ears are never shut, Lord, or listen to the cry of your children, Lord. We believe, Lord, that as we have come praying according to your will, Lord, you will continue, Lord, to show forth your goodness, your mercy to us, Lord. We shall continue to enjoy your favor in all that we do, Lord. Lord, this mouth shall never cease testifying of your good works, Lord. And these good works are not just for us, Lord, Heavenly Father, Lord, but men shall see these good works and come and glorify your name, Lord. We thank you, Lord, these good works shall manifest, Lord. We thank you for the enlargement that is coming our way, Lord. It is to your glory, Lord, so that people as they come, Lord, they will come and glorify the Father in heaven, Lord. We give you thanks, Lord, as we position ourselves, Lord, to see that enlargement, Lord. It shall come our way, Lord. We shall be found obedient to all that we do, Lord, and our mouth shall continue to testify of your good works, Lord. Let your name be glorified in Jesus' mighty name. Amen and amen.
1: Let's open to Psalm 92 from verse 12. The righteous shall flourish like the palm tree. He shall grow like a cedar in Lebanon. This is a promise of God. The righteous shall flourish. Now and again, God keeps reminding us as the righteousness of God in Christ Jesus that we will flourish. What does it mean to flourish? It means that we will be successful as long as we remain in Him. Not the success of the world, but the success approved of God. That we will increase. We will be prosperous. We will thrive in whatever we are doing. Because He wants us to show forth His praises. So that when people see, they say, this one truly is a child of God. Not the prosperity of the wicked that will destroy them. It's the flourishing of the righteous that is established in Christ Jesus. Those who received Him, those who believed in His name, He gave the right to become the children of God. Christ, you know, sin became sin for us that we may become the righteousness of God.

0: God in Christ Jesus. So as a child of God, you have the righteousness of God in Christ Jesus. And he's saying the righteous shall flourish. So anything telling you otherwise, don't believe the palm tree. I told you many a times God uses the natural things to teach us spiritual things. The palm tree, you know, there are different types of palms. But using the palm that we have here, because in Nigeria we have palm trees that is different from the species that is here and in some other countries. But using this, most of them have the same nature, just that their fruits are different. So how is the palm tree? The palm tree is very useful and is versatile, which means God has created you in Christ Jesus to be useful and to be versatile, both for yourself and for the kingdom of God. You have to be useful spiritually, financially, and numerically. That's God's desire for you and me. You have to be useful to yourself, to your family. So that when people see you, see your family, or see the works of your hand, they say, this is the fruit of the righteous. Because we are to bear fruit. And every seed will bear fruit of its kind. And that's why the scripture also tells us in Proverbs chapter 11, verse 30. It says, the fruit of the righteous is a tree of life. So our fruit is supposed to bring life. We have life that is from Christ. Wherever we go, we should bring life, not death. The works of our hands should be alive. Our families should be alive to the glory of God. Since the fruit of the righteous is a tree of life, and he that winneth souls is wise. So it begins to show us how to show that you are alive. If you are alive, you will be productive. You will be fruitful. Touch your neighbor, you are alive. If you are alive, you will be fruitful, you will be productive. And one of the ways to be productive and fruitful is to win souls. Since you have been born again, ask yourself, how many souls have I brought into the kingdom of God? Or have you just been a vine that brings fruit only to himself? Oh, God is good. God has blessed me. I'm enjoying the blessings of God. But it has not impacted anybody. You have not had opportunity to open your mouth to speak the gospel to somebody. That's part of being fruitful by winning souls. See, the fruit of the righteous is a tree of life. There are many wasted trees out there that God wants through you to bring life to them. To plant the seed of the word of God. The incorruptible seed of the word of God that is able to save their souls. So the fruit of the righteous is a tree of life. And he that winneth souls is wise. Ask your neighbor, are you wise? How many souls have you won? You answer it, I cannot answer. If your neighbor cannot answer it for you, you will answer for yourself. That is the essence of this praying and fasting, that we begin to win souls into the kingdom. God has been blessing us, but he wants to bless us beyond what we are now, when we begin to do his will. Verse 31. He said, behold, the righteous shall be recompensed in the earth, much more the wicked and the sinner. Unless you believe, God will not recompense you, because it's to you according to your belief. If you believe that God will not recompense you with good things on this earth, you will remain that way. As a righteous, no problems. If you're only waiting for a blessing to be in heaven, that's not what God has said. Say he will recompense you here and also bless you eternally in heaven. Listen, many people remain on the level of their thinking. For as a man thinketh, so is he. If you don't believe that God can recompense you as the righteousness of God in Christ Jesus, if you don't believe that God can prosper you as long as you are purposed to continue to serve him in spirit and in truth, that will be your portion. We teach you the total counsel. We don't overemphasize financial prosperity, but we tell you how God prospers you when you do his will. And it's the will of God that you should prosper and be in good health. Even as your soul prospereth. Psalm 35 verse 27. Let them shout for joy and be glad that favor my righteous cause. Yea, let them say continually, let the Lord be magnified. Which had what? Pleasure in the prosperity of his servants. When you have put your hand for the righteous cause of God, God desires that you prosper. So that the work will continue to advance. So the righteous shall flourish like the palm tree. We have said that the palm tree is useful, is versatile, is productive. The fruit of the palm tree provides food and juices. For the renter, we know about dead palm. We enjoy dead palm, right? But also in Nigeria, we have the juicy, oily fruit that comes out of the palm tree. The fruit of the palm tree, the kernel, if you crack it, the shell can be used for road work. The kernel itself also produces oil. I'm talking about the type of palm tree we have in Nigeria. It also produces oil. What we call palm kernel oil. When it's compressed, that palm kernel cake is used for animal feed. So when the Bible is telling you that the righteous shall flourish like the palm tree, it means you will be very fruitful, versatile in use. The leaves itself in those days were used to make fences and roofs for houses. Even there are still some places you see those raffia, palm, and other. And they also used for making ropes, strong ropes. The leaves also used for mats, baskets, and all that. The trunk itself is used as a building material. And of course, also useful for firewood. So what is God saying? You will thrive. The righteous shall do what? Thrive. Whatever you lay your hands to do according to the will of God will thrive. As long as you remain the righteousness of God in Christ Jesus. So the righteous shall flourish like the palm tree. He shall grow like a cedar in Lebanon. How many of you have seen the cedar in Lebanon? The Bible says they live extremely long, up to 1,000 years or beyond. Yes. There's this other tree. And when I went to Norway, and they were showing to me, this is 500 years. I said, what? And the ones they have planted it to leave it for the next generation, not even for themselves. So that's the way God expects us to be. As a planting of the Lord, the righteousness of God in Christ Jesus, that God may be glorified. That the gospel will not stop with us. We should continue to spread and sow the seed so that from generation to generation, it will continue to go on. What we have now was sowed 1,000 years ago. So the righteous should think of longevity. Whatever you are doing for God is not touch and go. You remain in it consistent, committed, doing whatever you are doing for the Lord. Not looking back. He said, he shall grow like a cedar in Lebanon. Cedars of Lebanon, of course, because it's also tall, is firmly rooted, and it's a strong tree. Of course, the Lord expects us to be rooted and grounded in the Word of God. When we are rooted and grounded in the Word of God, we take deep root and bear fruit upwards, and our fruit shall appear to all. Our profit shall appear to all. That's what the Lord expects from us. that we should take root, deep root, in the Word of God. Because it's when we are deep rooted in the Word of God that we receive the sap of life. So learn to be deep rooted in the Word of God. Refuse that anything will shake you away from your belief in the Word of God. Colossians chapter 2 from verse 6. The Bible says, you have therefore received Christ Jesus the Lord. So walk ye in Him. Verse 7. Rooted and built up in Him. And established in faith as you have been taught. Abounding therein with thanksgiving. You have received Christ. Remain rooted in Him. Remain being built up in Him. Don't build your future, your life, your family outside the Word of God. Say, rooted and built up in Him and established in the faith as you have been taught, abounding therein with thanksgiving. Doing everything with thanksgiving. Verse 8. Say, beware lest any man spoil you through philosophy and vain deceit after the tradition of men, after the rudiments of the world, and not after Christ. So don't allow anybody to take you away from Christ. That's how to be rooted. As the seed of Lebanon that is firmly rooted in the earth, taking the sap of life. Be rooted in Christ, taking the sap of life from He who is the way, the truth, and the life. Don't get carried away by philosophies of men and by the things that happen in the world. Purpose to be rooted. The cedar of Lebanon exudes a kind of fragrance. We all know what fragrance is. What other name? Scent. Sweet smelling. Aroma. The cedar of Lebanon. Jesus, that's why God is comparing us as this, as say we are like. It should be wherever we come, there is love, there is joy, there is peace. The fragrance of Christ should be made manifest in our lives, in our relationships, wherever we are. 2 Corinthians chapter 2 from verse 14 says this. Now, thanks be unto God, which always causes us to triumph in Christ, and make it manifest the savor of His knowledge by us in every place. So Paul writes, he says, every place we go, we come with the knowledge of Christ. We come with the Word of God. We come with the truth. Of course, those who love truth will enjoy our presence. Those who don't love it will not like it. But it doesn't matter. We are bringing fragrance. We are bringing truth that should set them free. Well, not because they don't like it, we will not speak the truth. If you bring any particular fragrance here and spray, will that fragrance change its smell because you don't like it? You will remain what it is. It doesn't matter whether you like it or not. That's how we should be. We bring the knowledge of the gospel, the knowledge of the truth. And wherever we go, we'll share that light of the gospel. So now thanks be unto God, which always causes us to triumph in Christ and make it manifest the savor of His knowledge by us in every place. Verse 15. For we are unto God a sweet savor of Christ, in them that are saved and in them that perish. Verse 16. To the one, we are the savor of death, unto death. And to the other, the savor of what? Life, unto life. And who is sufficient for distance? So we have the fragrance of life. And those who need life, we receive life. But we should not hide it, because life comes with the truth of the gospel. Comes with showing people the way. Verse 17. Say, for we are not as many which corrupt the word of God, but as of sincerity, but as of God. In the sight of God, speak we in Christ. So you should not compromise the word of God. You should not corrupt the word of God. You should speak the truth in Christ, in love. Not minding whether people accept you or not. So the cedar of Lebanon grows upright as tall as 80 to 120 feet. So our focus should be to look up to Jesus, the author and the finisher of our faith. Let us continue to be seated with him in heavenly places, far above principalities and powers, and every name that is named, both in this world and in the world to come. So remain the righteousness of God in Christ Jesus. Continue to walk uprightly. And it tells us that the wood of the cedar of Lebanon does not decay. It's not eaten by insect larvae. It's a very solid wood. So, when the scripture is telling us that the righteous shall flourish like a palm tree, he shall grow like a cedar in Lebanon, it represents stability. We need to remain stable, having done all, stand. Put on the whole armor of God, that you may be able to quench all the fiery darts of the devil. And the Bible says, having done all, stand. Stand in the authority of the word of God. Stand on the rock of salvation. It shows durability. And of course, because of the height, it's majestic. You can't be seated with Christ and you will not look majestic. From today onwards, wherever you go, people will see you looking majestic because you are reflecting the glory of God. Majestic in appearance. Incorruptible. Because we have been born with the incorruptible seed of the word of God. Refuse that anything will corrupt you. Remain steadfast in the faith, serving the Lord in spirit and in truth. The righteous shall flourish like the palm tree. He shall grow like a cedar in Lebanon. Verse 13. Those that be planted in the house of the Lord shall flourish in the cause of our God. Still emphasizing that you will flourish if you are planted in the house of the Lord. Because what does it mean that you are planted in the house of the Lord? It means you're a true branch of the vine. You're a true branch of the vine that is bearing fruit. You're the tree of righteousness, the planted of the Lord, that God might be glorified through you. And that's what God desires, to be glorified through you, through your family, through your employment, through your businesses. Those that be planted in the house of the Lord shall flourish in the cause of our God. Enlargement spiritually, financially, numerically. Flourishing. As the scripture tells us in John chapter 15 from verse 5. He says, and the vine, here are the branches. He that abideth in me and I in him, the same bringeth forth much fruit. Tell everybody, much fruit. This is not a year of bringing fruit. It's a year of bringing what? Much fruit. That's the enlightenment we are talking about. Much fruit. Spiritually, financially, numerically. Says, I am the vine, ye are the branches. He that abideth in me and I in him, the same bringeth forth much fruit. For without me, you can do nothing. Tell anybody, I am who I am. By the grace of God. Without Christ, I can do nothing. He continues in verse 6. If a man abide not in me, he's cast forth as a branch. So one thing is to become the righteousness of God in Christ Jesus. Another thing is to abide, to remain. So it's your responsibility to remain. Abiding in the word of God, doing the word of God. He says, if a man abide not in me, he is cast forth as a branch and is withered. And may gather them and cast them into the fire and they are burned. Tell anybody, I will not be wood. I'll be alive. I will produce. See, when tree starts producing, what happens? It becomes wood to be burnt. But yet it's a tree. Now it turns to become what? Wood. Tell anybody, I will not be wood. I be alive. I'm a tree of life. I shall be productive. I shall be fruitful. In Jesus' name. See, if a man abide not in me, he is cast forth as a branch, as withered. I may gather them and cast them into the fire, and they are burned. 7. If you abide in me, and my words abide in you, you shall ask what you will. Oh, I shall be done unto you. Can you imagine? What an open check. What an open check. You know, in those days, it's one of the things that put me in trouble in this land. You just give somebody a check. Which, you never knew about the money. I put the check. You're in trouble. The government will not listen to you. You wrote the check. That's your foolishness. At times you can be foolish in being compassionate. Yes, you can be foolish in being compassionate. I was looking for compassion, but I was foolish. I learned the hard way. And of course, there was a politician in Nigeria who said, face fool, no be fool. Second fool, now be proper foolish. That's Nigerian English, you know, broken English. Say, if you are foolish once, okay, we can forgive you. But it happens again, you are a real fool. And the Englishman would say, fool at 40 is what? A fool forever. So if you have been foolish in any way, this is an opportunity to dump all those foolishness and focus in doing the will of the Lord. If you abide in me and my words abide in you, you shall ask what you will, and it shall be done unto you. It's an open check from the Lord. This is a check you write, you will not be in trouble. That you fill in the gaps, you will not be in trouble. Verse 8. Herein is my Father glorified, that you bear much fruit. So you shall be my what? Disciples. Tell the neighbor, I am going to bear much fruit. Spiritually, financially, numerically. That's how God will be glorified. In Jesus' name. Amen.
1: Hallelujah. Hallelujah. We thank God for His word. Amen. We heard about the palm tree. We heard about the cedar tree. You know how God created them to be very useful and versatile. Amen. They did not say one day, you know, I refuse to be useful. You know, people are using me, misusing me, abusing me. But you know, they continue to be useful even to this day. Amen. And God has also created us to be useful and versatile. Amen. So we cannot say that, you know, I refuse to be useful. You know, I'll just be myself. I don't want to be useful. You know, I'll only take care of myself, my family. You know, you become useful, you know, when you bless somebody, when you impact a life, when you leave a legacy of good. You know, that is when you're useful. When people talk about the palm tree, the cedar tree, you know, it's because of the legacy, right? They have been useful to many generations, and they have a good history of being useful. Amen. So we're going to pray that, you know, even as God has created us to be useful, you know, we shall be useful. You know, none of us shall be useless. Amen. You know, that is not our portion in Jesus' name. You know, we shall continue to be impactful, you know, wherever God has put us. You know, as Pastor said, it starts from within our family. You know, we shall be useful to our family members. We shall be useful to those around us in our workplaces. You know, we shall be useful. Everything about us shall be useful. Amen. And people shall remember the good legacy that we have left behind. Amen. A good name is to be desired. Amen. So we shall have a good name when we are useful. Amen. Let's pray that we shall continue to be very useful to God, to His kingdom. Amen. And we shall be versatile. Father God, we thank you for your word. Father God, Lord, we thank you for your word has come, Lord. It has blessed us, my Father God. And Lord, we have learned, Lord, that we shall continue to flourish as the palm tree, my Father God. Lord, we shall continue to be stable, my Father. Lord, we pray that all of us shall be useful, my Father God. Lord, none of us shall be useless, my Father. Lord, we shall not just be a weight on this earth, my Father God, but Lord, we shall be impactful, Lord, wherever you have placed us, Lord, in our workplaces, in our businesses, in our families, Lord. Let us continue to be impactful for the kingdom of God, my Father, Lord. Lord, let us continue to support the expansion of your kingdom, my Father. Lord, we thank you, Father God. Lord, any excuse, my Father, that is holding us back, Lord, we bind it and cast out in the name of Jesus, Lord. Every spirit of fear, my Father, we bind it and cast out of us, my Father God. Lord, we shall continue to be useful, my Father, very useful, my Father God. Lord, we thank you, Father, Lord, for your word has come, Lord, that this is a year of enlargement, my Father, Lord. And Lord, we shall continue to march into this enlargement this year, my Father God. None of us shall be left behind, Father. Lord, let us change our thinking, my Father. Let us change our attitude, my Father, Lord. Let us, my Father, catch a higher vision this year, my Father God. We shall not remain at the level of our thinking last year, my Father God. Lord, let us advance, my Father. Let us step up, my Father God. We thank you. We praise you, Lord. In Jesus' name we pray. Amen. And Proverbs 11:30, we read that the fruit of the righteous is a tree of life. You know, and he that wins souls is wise. Amen. So the fruit is supposed to bring life. Amen. So we are going to pray that, you know, we shall be very fruitful. We shall bring forth much fruit. You know, we shall continue to impact lives around us. Bring many to the truth of God's word. Amen. The truth of the salvation that is in Jesus Christ. Amen. So let's pray that we shall continue to bring life. Father God, we thank you, Father God. Lord, we shall be wise this year, my Father God. Lord, we shall bring many, my Father, unto the truth of your word, my Father God. Lord, help us, Father, to speak, my Father, to those around us, Lord, through our words, through our actions, my Father, through the words of our mouths as well, my Father. We shall continue to speak life, Father. Lord, life and death are in the power of the tongue, my Father, and they that love it shall eat the fruit thereof, Father. Lord, wherever we go, Lord, we shall speak life, Father God. Lord, our fragrance, my Father, the scent that we leave, my Father, shall bring life, my Father. It shall bring encouragement, my Father God. Lord, it shall bring hope, my Father, wherever we go, Father God. Lord, we thank you, Father. Lord, help us, Lord. Strengthen us, Lord, in this period, in this season, Father, to be busy about our Father's business, Father God. Lord, let us not be distracted, Lord, by the mundane things of this world, Father. Let us continue to keep our eyes on you, my Father. We thank you. We praise you, Lord. In Jesus' name we pray. Amen. And you know, if we go to Acts chapter 4, verse 13, the pastor said that the fragrance of Jesus Christ shall be made manifest in our lives. Amen. And if you go to Acts 4, 13, now when they saw the boldness of Peter and John and perceived that they were unlearned and ignorant men, they marveled and they took knowledge of them that they had been with Jesus. Amen. When people see us, they should know, you know, that we are with Jesus. Amen. And, you know, yesterday, today, and forever, you know, we shall continue to be with Jesus. Amen. And it says, you know, they saw the boldness of Peter and John and perceived that they were unlearned and ignorant. We cannot do anything without Jesus Christ. Amen. And so when people see us, they should know that it is Jesus, you know, who's the source of this fragrance, who's the source of this hope, who's the source of this joy that we have. Amen. And that should tell them everything about us. We don't have to preach much. Amen. Our life itself is an epistle. Amen. In Zechariah chapter 9, God says, you know, return to your stronghold, you prisoners of hope. Amen. We are prisoners of hope. Amen. We shall not be prisoners of sin. We shall not be prisoners of unforgiveness. We shall not be prisoners of bitterness. Amen. But we shall continue to remain in hope. Amen. So hope is the most important thing. Amen. We shall continue to hope in our Lord, and we shall return to our stronghold. What is our stronghold? God is our stronghold. Amen. We shall remain in Him. Amen. If you have strayed away, amen, purpose in your heart that I shall return to my stronghold. I shall continue to remain as a prisoner of hope. Amen. And this fragrance of Christ in me shall continue to go everywhere. Amen. Wherever I go, it shall change the atmosphere for His glory. Amen. Let's pray. Father God, we thank you, Father God. Lord, we pray that we shall not give up on this hope that we have in you, Father God. Lord, we pray that you shall strengthen us, my Father. Lord, we shall remain in you, rooted and built up in you, my Father God. Lord, we shall take root downward and bear fruit upward, Father God. Lord, our fruit shall appear unto everyone, my Father God. Lord, we shall return to our stronghold, my Father. We shall remain in you, Father God, for our strength is in you, Father God. Our hope is in you, Father God. Our lives are in you, Father God. Lord, we pray that we shall continue to be a fragrant person, Father, wherever we go, Lord. This fragrance shall change the atmosphere, Father. It shall change lives, Father God. It shall bring hope. It shall bring joy, my Father, Lord. Lord, we thank you, Father, Lord. Take us and use us, Father God. Lord, when people see us, Father, let them know that we are with you, Father God, that we are your disciples, Father God. Lord, we thank you. We praise you, Lord. Lord, take all the glory, the honor, Father, Lord. Lord, this year, Lord, help us, Father, to change our ways, my Father, Lord. This year, Lord, let our thinking be changed, our lives be transformed, my Father, as the word of God comes into us, my Father, Lord. Lord, let our profiting appear to all, Father. We thank you, we praise you, Lord. In Jesus' name we have prayed. Amen.
2: 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Reviving the minister, the family, and the nations.
0: We're going to sing us some Jamaican songs. But if we sing them, you got to get out of those seats and you got to dance like you're really from Jamaica or your parents were from Jamaica.

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But the blessed hope is that on the other side, in a nobler and a sweeter song,

0: God is good. And all the time. God is good.
1: All the time.
0: God is good.
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God

0: God bless you, everyone. Let's thank God for this time that He has given to us. Let's commit ourselves and this time of prayer into His hands. Let's pray. Gracious Heavenly Father, Lord, we want to thank You, Lord, for this opportunity that You have given us, that we can come together, Lord, as a church family in this place of prayer, Lord, to stand in the gap, Father God, praying for souls, Heavenly Father. Lord, the great commission that You have given to us, Lord, we pray, Father God, we shall always be about Your business, Lord. Lord, we pray this ministry shall not be neglected, Lord. Lord, we shall continue to press on, Lord, to win souls, Heavenly Father. We thank You, Lord, for the many testimonies You are bringing forth, Lord, for finding us faithful, putting us in the ministry, Lord. We pray, Father God, we shall continue to labor more abundantly, Heavenly Father. We pray, Lord, You grant us utterance in this time of prayer, Lord. Teach us, Lord, to pray according to Your will, Heavenly Father. And Lord, we also desire many more will come and partake in this time of prayer, in this ministry of intercession, Lord. We give You all the glory and honor and praise, Father. We ask this prayer in Jesus' name. Amen. Amen. Let's turn our Bibles to 2 Corinthians chapter 11. We start reading from verse 1. 2 Corinthians chapter 11 from verse 1. There is Paul writing to the church in Corinth. He's saying, "Would to God you could bear with me a little in my folly, and indeed bear with me. For I am jealous over you with godly jealousy, for I have espoused you to one husband, that I may present you as a chaste virgin to Christ." Hallelujah. So you can see the burden that Paul has for these people. He is saying, "I am jealous for you with a godly jealousy." It shows a sense of possessiveness, a sense of protectiveness over these people. You know, and Jesus had the same thing. When you see the prayer that Jesus makes in John chapter 17, he says, "God, those You gave me, I made sure I didn't lose anyone. I was possessive, I was protected, I did all that I could do to keep them safe from the enemy." He told Peter also, "Satan asked me for you, but I have prayed for you." I mean, at every step, Jesus was about protecting the sheep, protecting the souls. And we'll pray for ourselves. You know, we need to have this sense of possessiveness, sense of protectiveness over those God has given to us, especially our children as they are growing up. You know, the world wants to take charge of your children. The world wants to make them their own. But God gave you those children as a heritage. So they are our responsibility. So we'll pray for ourselves. Anybody that God has given to us, the souls that God has appointed to us, we will continue to be possessive and protective. We will not take them casually. These are precious souls that God has granted to us. That's why the Bible calls us stewards of the word of God, of the message of God, of the souls that He has given to us. So we'll pray for ourselves. None of us shall lose any soul, but we will continue to labor. He said, I am jealous with you with godly jealousy. Jealousy in itself is not a good emotion, but the way you use it, godly jealousy is good. You need to be jealous for the sake of God. I can't compromise on the things of God. I cannot take this soul lightly for the sake of God, because He is precious in God's sight. So let's open our mouth and pray. We shall continue to be possessive. We shall continue to value every soul that God has given to us. God brings our way. Let's pray. Gracious Heavenly Father, Lord, I thank You, Lord, for all that You have done, Lord. I thank You, Lord, for loving us, Heavenly Father. Lord, we pray we shall continue to demonstrate the same love to those who are around us, Lord. We thank You, Lord, for the children that You have given to us, Lord, for the family members, for the friends You have given to us, Lord, for the souls You bring our way, Heavenly Father, who we are supposed to, who we ought to minister to, Father God. Lord, we pray, Father God, we shall be possessive for those souls, Lord. We shall not be complacent and casual, Lord. We shall not leave them exposed for the enemy, Lord, to devour, Heavenly Father. But we will continue to labor in love, Father God. We shall continue to remind them. We shall continue to teach them, Lord. We shall continue to emphasize Your word, Heavenly Father, to them, Lord. We pray, Father God, even in this place of prayer, Lord, as we come, Lord, it is also us laboring for them to be safe, Heavenly Father. That's why we make these prayers, Lord. That's why we stand in the gap, Heavenly Father. Lord, we pray, Father God, we shall not rest, Heavenly Father, till Christ be formed in them, Heavenly Father. We praise You. We thank You, Lord, for the ministry that You have given to us, Lord. Let us continue to carry on to do it faithfully, Father God. We bless Your name. We glorify Your name, Lord. We ask this prayer in Jesus' name. Amen. Amen. For 2 Corinthians chapter 11, verse 3, he continues. He says, "But I fear lest by any means, as the serpent beguiled Eve through his subtlety, so your minds should be corrupted from the simplicity that is in Christ. So he is saying, I fear that your mind should not be corrupted from the simplicity that is in Christ. And that is what is happening in the world today. You know, people are trying to complicate, twist the word of God. The word of God is simple and straightforward. You take the word of God on its face value. Take the word of God for what it is. Don't try to twist and turn and make it say things that you want to say. And that is what the world do. You see many of these worldly messages, preaching, they will twist the word of God and take it out of context. We thank God we are being taught how to interpret the word of God based on what it says, based on the context. So we'll pray for ourselves. We will not be beguiled. What did the enemy do? What did the serpent do? He went to Eve and said, did God really say that? Will this really happen to you? He's trying to cast doubts in the mind of those who have been instructed. We'll pray. We shall hold fast to the instruction of life, to the word of God. We will not be fooled or beguiled by the enemy. And we'll pray for our children as they are growing up. They will hear many voices, many doctrines, many theories they come across, but they will be rooted deep in the word of God and they will remain steadfast. Let's pray. Gracious Heavenly Father, Lord, we thank you, Lord, for your word, Heavenly Father. We are taught, Father God, that there can be no other foundation which can be laid except that which is already laid. That is Jesus Christ, Heavenly Father. Lord, we pray, Father God, our children as they are growing up, we, Lord, as we come across people, Lord, with different mindsets or different ideologies, Heavenly Father, Lord, help us to remain firm, remain rooted and planted in your word, Father God. Let us not be tossed to and fro with every wind of doctrine, Heavenly Father. Let us not be beguiled, Lord. Let us not be deceived by the enemy, Heavenly Father, into twisting your word, Lord, into compromising, Lord, and corrupting your word, Heavenly Father. Lord, even as our children are growing up, Father God, we desire, Father God, that we will continue to study to show ourselves approved, Lord. We will take time, Lord, to grow in your word, Father God, so that we shall not be light people, Lord, in your word, Father God, who are tossed to and fro, Lord, who are removed very quickly, very easily, Father God. But help us, Lord, to rather continue to speak your word and teach others also who are going astray, Lord, to be able to show them the truth from your word, Heavenly Father. We pray, Lord, you give us wisdom, you give us knowledge, you give us understanding from your word, Heavenly Father. Let your Holy Spirit reveal to us, teach us, Lord, what we ought to speak, how we ought to speak, Heavenly Father. We praise you and we thank you, Lord. We ask this prayer in Jesus' name. Amen. Amen. Verse 4, 2 Corinthians chapter 11, verse 4. It says, for if he that cometh preacheth another Jesus, whom we have not preached, or if ye receive another spirit, which ye have not received, or another gospel, which ye have not accepted, you might well bear with him. So that is his real fear. He's saying, for if he that cometh and preacheth another Jesus. You know, there are many Jesuses being preached in the world. The Jesus we believe, we have been taught, is the Son of God who came for us. But there are people who say, okay, I believe in Jesus, but in this capacity, not as the Son of God, not as God. We believe in Jesus as a good person. Some believe in Jesus as a good teacher only, but not to the full extent of who he was. And that is another Jesus. We don't fall for that trap. We don't fall for that lie of the enemy. We don't fall for another gospel who will say, okay, to this extent, I agree with you. But from here, it's a little bit different. No, I believe in the Jesus of the Bible that I have been taught. So we'll pray for ourselves. It says what he was fearing. He was like that you might bear with these people, with these doctrines. You might tolerate them a little. We'll pray we will not tolerate any wrong doctrine. We will not tolerate any wrong spirit. We will not tolerate any wrong gospel. Not for me, not for my family, not for my children. But we will continue to stand. That is why I need to be possessive. I need to protect my household, my family from wrong doctrines. Let's open our mouths and pray. We shall be strong men and women, bold men and women to stand for the truth of the gospel, not compromising on it. Let's pray. Gracious Heavenly Father, Lord, we thank you, Lord, for your word which has been taught to us, Lord. We thank you, Lord, for revealing the truth to us through your word, Heavenly Father. Lord, we pray, Father God, none of us shall bear any lies, Lord. None of us shall bear any second-hand message, Heavenly Father. But we will continue to be rooted and planted in the truth of your word, Father God. We pray, Father God, we shall not receive and accept any fake or any imitations of Jesus, Lord. But we shall continue to serve you, Father God.
1: through your word, Lord, through the knowledge of your word, Heavenly Father. Lord, we pray even our children, Father God, they shall continue to serve you alone, Heavenly Father. We pray, Father God, we shall continue to stand in the gap, Lord. We shall continue to cover ourselves and our families in the blood of Jesus Christ, Lord. Continue to remain within the hedge of your word, Heavenly Father, so that we are not exposed, Father God. We bless your name. We glorify your name, Lord. We thank you, Father, for the truth that you have revealed to us, Lord, for the warnings that you have given to us from your word, Lord. Lord, we pray none of us shall be caught unaware, Heavenly Father. We shall not be ignorant of the enemies, of the devil's devices, Heavenly Father. But help us, Lord, to stand prepared, Lord, to stand courageous, Lord, to stand ready, Heavenly Father. We praise you and we thank you, Lord. We ask this prayer in Jesus' name. Amen. Amen. And lastly, let's look at verse 5, 2 Corinthians 11, verse 5. It says, "For I suppose I was not a whit behind the very chiefest apostles. But though I be rude in speech, yet not in knowledge, but we have been thoroughly made manifest among you in all things. Have I committed an offense in abasing myself that you might be exalted, because I have preached to you the gospel of God freely?" So he's saying, because I do not exalt myself among you, I do not make a pomp and show of myself, I did not project myself as some, I was humble in your presence. I was available, I was reachable, I was with you all the time. I preached the gospel to you freely, I did not charge you for it. So his fear is like these people may become very complacent with the gospel, with the preaching or with him. So we'll pray for our souls, you know, just because we preach the gospel freely, just because we have humbled ourselves for the sake of Christ, because that is how God has taught us to behave. Let people not take the message of Christ lightly, the message of the Bible lightly. Let them know that it is precious. It is because God loved them, he sent them. So we'll pray for ourselves. We'll also pray for ourselves. This is how we ought to. We ought to remain humble and we ought to preach. Freely you have received, freely you give. Let's open our mouths and pray. We shall not compromise on this, but rather we'll pray souls will receive the message of Christ as it is ministered to them. Let's pray. Gracious Heavenly Father, Lord, we thank you, Lord, for your word. Lord, I pray for ourselves, Lord, for every minister, Lord. We shall not try to glorify ourselves, Heavenly Father. Help us remain humble, Lord. And Lord, help us, Lord, to continue to minister freely, Lord. As we have received freely from you, Lord, let us not hoard it, Lord. Let us not put a price tag on it, Heavenly Father. But let us freely minister, preach, teach, testify, witness, share, encourage, comfort, Lord, as we have received from your word, Lord. Lord, we pray, Father God, as we continue to do this, Lord, we know you will touch the hearts of those men and women, Heavenly Father, that we minister to, that we go to, Father God, to receive the word as it truly is, your word, Lord, not our own manufactured word, Heavenly Father. Let them honor it, Father God, as you have honored your word above all your name, Lord, as you have exalted above all your name, Heavenly Father. We pray, Father God, souls will continue to receive your message in its entirety, in its truth, without compromising or corrupting it, Father God. We praise you and we thank you, Lord. We ask this prayer in Jesus' name. Amen. Amen.
2: God bless you, everyone. We thank God for those prayers. Let's turn our Bibles to Proverbs chapter 11, and I will read from verse 27. Proverbs chapter 11 from verse 27. It says, "He who earnestly seeks good finds favor, but trouble will come to him who seeks evil." Hallelujah. It says, "He who earnestly seeks good finds favor, but trouble will come to him who seeks evil." The question is, what are you seeking? Are you seeking good or are you seeking evil? Because if you are seeking good, you will find favor. But if you are seeking trouble, if you are seeking evil, you will surely find trouble. And you see people, they are earnestly looking for evil. They are looking to do wickedness. They are looking to walk in unrighteousness. And then they ask themselves, why am I always in trouble? What else would you expect if you're walking in evil? You will find trouble. We'll pray for souls. Let them seek good. Let them seek God who is good. Let them taste and see that the Lord is good. The word of God says, "The Lord is good to them that waiteth for him, and a soul that seeketh him." We'll pray for souls. Let them seek the good God. Let them seek first the kingdom of God and his righteousness, and all these things shall be added unto them. We'll pray for souls. Let them seek good. Let them seek the good God so they can find favor. They can find eternal life. They can find peace. They can find life. Whatever they are looking for, they will, everything, with God, all things are possible. So we'll pray for souls. Let them find God. Let them seek the word of God. Let them seek salvation that comes only through the name of Jesus. Let's open our mouth and pray. Father God, we thank you. We praise you. We magnify your name, Father God. Lord, we pray for souls, Father God, in this time, Lord, who are earnestly seeking worldly pleasure, the things of the world, who are diligently, earnestly seeking for wickedness, for unrighteousness, Father God. Lord, we pray, Lord, let their eyes of understanding open, Father God. Let their hearts be open, Father God. Lord, we pray, Lord, let them earnestly seek God. Let them earnestly seek the living God. Let them earnestly seek Jesus, Father God. Let them seek salvation, Father God, that is only in the name of Jesus, Father God. Lord, we pray for souls, Father God. Let them seek your word, Father God. Let them know the truth, and the truth shall set them free, Father God. Lord, we pray, Father God, let them know, Lord, that it is only you who is good. It is you who does good, Father God. Your thoughts, your plans towards us is to do us good, Father God. Lord, we pray for souls, Father God. Let them taste and see for themselves that the Lord is good, Father God. Lord, your word says, Father God, the Lord is good to them that wait for him and the soul that seeketh him, Father God. Lord, we pray for souls, Father God. Lord, let them come seeking you, Lord. Let them come desiring to know you more, Lord. Let them desire to know your word, Lord. Let them desire to grow more in you, Father God. Lord, we pray for ourselves. We pray for our children, Father God, that we will be those who will earnestly seek you alone all the days of our lives, Father God. We and our household, Father God, we thank you. We praise you. We magnify your name, Lord. We ask this prayer in Jesus' mighty name. Amen. Verse 28 says, I'm reading from Proverbs chapter 11, verse 28. It says, he who trusts in his riches will fall, but the righteous will flourish like a foliage. Hallelujah. It does not say that he that has riches will fall. It says he that trusts in his riches will fall. The money is not the problem. It is the love of money that is the root of all evil. But it says, but the righteous will flourish like a foliage. Why? Because the righteous person, he does not trust in money. He does not trust in himself. He does not trust in anything that he has. But his trust is in the Lord, his God. Hallelujah. So we'll pray for souls, those who are busy trusting in money and riches. Your money can go away. It can finish. It can fail you. Businesses can fail. Your economic financial situation can change. Not only yours, you've seen countries' economic and financial situations can change. So we'll pray for souls. Let them know that there is a living God who does not change. He is the same yesterday, today, and forever. Let them trust in this living God. Let them not trust in anything else, not even themselves, but let them trust the one who has made them, who has created them, who has knitted them in their mother's womb. So we'll pray for souls. Let them trust in the living God. For it says, he who trusts in his riches will fall, but the righteous will flourish like a foliage. The righteous, the one that is planted by the rivers of water, shall flourish. He shall be like a palm tree that shall bring forth fruits even in his old age. So we'll pray for ourselves. We'll pray for souls. Let them not trust in anything else, but let them come trusting the living God. Let's open our mouth and pray. Father God, we thank you, we praise you, we magnify your name, Father God. Lord, we pray for souls, Father God, who are trusting in themselves, in their abilities, in their riches, in their bank balance, in their contacts, Father God. Lord, we pray, Lord, let them know that all these things can end, will finish. They have an expiry date, Father God. Lord, but let them come trusting in the living God, Father God, who does not change, who is the same yesterday, today, and forever, Father God. So Lord, we pray, Lord, let them put their trust in you, Father God, for you are the Alpha, the Omega, the beginning and the end, Father God. Lord, let them come and believe in you, Father God. Lord, let them trust in the living God and not in uncertain riches, Father God. Lord, we pray for souls, Father God. Your word says, but the righteous will flourish like a foliage, Father God. Lord, your word says, a tree that is planted by the rivers of water, Father God, it shall bring forth fruit in its season, Father God. The righteous will flourish like a palm tree, and even in its old age, it shall be fruitful, Father God. Lord, we pray for souls, Father God. Let them come trusting in you, Father God. Let them forego anything else that they have put their trust in, Father God. Lord, for it is better to trust in you than to put their trust in men, Father God. Lord, we pray for ourselves, Father God. We pray for our children, Father God. Let us never put our trust in anything anything else, Father God, but you alone, Lord. We thank you, we praise you, we magnify your name, Lord. We ask this prayer in Jesus' mighty name. Amen. Let's go to verse 30. It says, the fruit of the righteous is a tree of life, and he who wins souls is wise. Hallelujah. We'll pray that we, our children, our households, our spouses, we shall be wise men, wise women, because it says he who wins souls is wise. It says the fruit of the righteous is a tree of life. You know, a wise person is wise when he not only thinks about himself, but he also thinks about giving life, spreading God's love, telling them the truth to everyone who is around them. We'll pray for ourselves as we have received Christ, as we have received the love of God, as we have known the truth. We will also share it with those who are around us. We will share it with our loved one. We will share it with our friends, our people in our community. We'll pray that we shall be wise men, wise women. He who wins souls is wise. I was thinking, you know, of a sports person. He goes into the field to win. But it takes a lot of effort. It takes many months of training. It takes many months, days and effort of training. So winning soul, it doesn't come overnight. It doesn't happen overnight. It takes time. You will have to put in effort. You will have to pray for that person. You'll have to continue to encourage that family. It will take time. It will take your effort, your time, your energy. But we'll pray. We will continue to press on. We will continue to press forth. We will continue to encourage, share the love of God for those around us. For it is not the will of God for any to perish. We'll pray for ourselves. We shall be wise men, wise women who will win souls. Let us be those who will win souls for Christ. Let's open our mouth and pray. Father God, we thank you, we praise you, we magnify your name, Father God. Lord, your word says, they that win souls, he that wins souls is wise, Father God. Lord, we pray for ourselves, Father God. We shall be wise men, wise women, Father God. We will be those, Father God, who will win souls for your kingdom, Father God. We will be those who will bring life to those who are around us, Father God. As we have tasted for ourselves and seen that you are good, Father God, we will share our testimony with others, Father God. Let us tell around us your word, Father God. Let us share our testimony with others, Father God. Lord, we pray, Father God, we will be those who will turn many to righteousness, Father God. Lord, we pray for ourselves, Father God. Lord, let us continue to showcase your love, Father God. Let us continue to share your word with others, Father God. Even if it takes our time, our energy, the effort, the encouragement, Father God. Lord, we pray, Lord, we will continue to press on, Father God. May none of us be discouraged, Father God. Lord, we pray for ourselves, Lord, that we will be wise men, wise women who will win souls for your kingdom, Father God. Lord, we thank you. We praise you. We magnify your name, Lord. We ask this prayer in Jesus' mighty name. Amen. Amen. And verse 31 says, if the righteous will be recompensed on the earth, how much more the ungodly, the sinner? So everyone has to face consequences for what they have done. If the righteous, you know, God is just, he is a just God. If the righteous will be recompensed on earth, if we will be recompensed on earth for the things that we have done, how much more the ungodly and the sinner? We'll pray for those who are walking in ungodliness, who are walking in unrighteousness, who are intentionally sinning day in and day out. Let them know that there is a day of judgment. Let them know that there are consequences that they will have to face. We'll pray for them. Let them repent and return. Let them come to God. Let them, you know, give way to their old ways and let them come and know Christ. Let them let go of their old ways, their sins, the ungodliness, and let them come and know God. So we'll pray for souls. The word of God says that whatever a man soweth, that he will reap. So we'll pray for them. Let them sow godliness. Let them sow righteousness. Let them sow peace, love, joy. We'll pray for souls. We'll pray for ourselves. Let's open our mouth and pray. Father God, we thank you. We praise you. We magnify your name, Father God. Lord, we thank you for who you are, Lord. Lord, you are a just God. You are a loving God, but you're also just in your ways, Father God. Lord, we pray, Father God, for those who are willingly, intentionally living an ungodly life, intentionally sinning day in and day out, Father God. Lord, we pray for them, Father God. Let their minds open. Let them have this understanding that there is a day of judgment. Their every action is accounted for, Father God. Lord, we pray, Lord, let them repent and let them return, Father God. Let them let go of their evil ways, Father God, and let them come and know the living God, Father God. Lord, we pray, Lord, let their ways be changed, Father God. Let there be a renew of heart, a mind, Father God. Let them come to love you, to serve you, to know you more, Father God. Lord, we pray for ourselves, Father God, the way we live our lives, the things that we say, Father God. Let our lives be pleasing and acceptable to you, Father God. Let us live a life that pleases you alone, Father God. Lord, we thank you, we praise you, we magnify your name, Lord. We ask this prayer in Jesus' mighty name. Amen.
3: God bless everyone. Let's open Psalm 65 and I will read from verse 1. Psalm 65, verse 1. It says, praise is awaiting you, O God, in Zion, and to you the vow shall be performed. O you who hear prayer, to you all flesh will come. Iniquities prevail against me. As for our transgressions, you will provide atonement for them. Hallelujah. We thank God, for God so loved the world that he gave his only begotten Son, Jesus Christ, for the entire world, and he is the atonement of our sins. Hallelujah. He is, by scripture says that he is the propitiation of our sins, and not only us, but for the entire world. Hallelujah. It says that praise is awaiting for you, O Lord, in Zion, and the vow shall be performed. So we are going to pray for souls. We are going to pray. Praise is awaiting for God. People are ready to praise him and worship him. Hallelujah. We'll pray. Let God move mightily. Let the word of God move mightily. Let God meet people, meet souls with his salvation. Show him their salvation. Deliver them from their darkness so that they can come and they shall worship the Lord, King of kings and the Lord of lords, and they shall perform the vows they have made before God. We'll pray. It says that iniquities prevail against me. It's good to acknowledge our sins. Hallelujah. Because scripture says when we confess our sins before God, he is just to forgive us. We'll pray for souls that they shall acknowledge that Jesus Christ is that atonement. He is the propitiation for our sins. He died on the cross. He did not remain on the cross. He did not remain in the grave. He is resurrected and seated at the right hand of God and interceding on behalf of us, on behalf of the souls. Hallelujah. We'll pray that souls shall believe in Christ. Scripture says that he who believes in Jesus Christ is not condemned, but he who does not believe in Christ is condemned already. And this is the condemnation that has come in the world, that they did not believe in Christ Jesus. We'll pray that souls from north, south, east and west, they shall come and they shall believe in Christ Jesus. They shall believe that Jesus died on the cross, not only for selected people, not only for his own people, but he died on the cross for the entire world. They shall come and believe in Christ Jesus. From their mouth they shall confess, and from their heart they shall believe that Jesus is the Son of the living God. Let's open our mouth and pray. Father God, we thank you. We give you glory, honor and all praise, my Father. As we are standing in the gap and interceding on behalf of the souls, O Lord God, souls are ready to praise you, O Lord God. We know this is our confidence in you, Father God. Lord, we pray that you deliver souls from their darkness, my Father. Deliver them from their sins, O Lord God. Lord, as your word is going forth, Lord, your word shall touch the heart of many souls, Father God. They shall repent and they shall return to you, O Lord God. They shall confess their sins before you, Father God. And as your word says, my Lord, my God, and my Father, King of glory, that you are just to forgive our sins, Father God. Lord, we pray, Father God, that souls shall not take this grace for granted. They shall not take this time for granted, Father God. For your second coming is very near, Jesus Christ. Lord, your word says that he who believes in you is not condemned, but he who does not believe in you is condemned already. And he is not, Lord, we pray, King of glory, have mercy, have mercy, have mercy on souls, O Lord God, for it is not your will for any to perish, Father God. We thank you for Jesus Christ who died on the cross for the remission of our sins, Father God. Lord, we pray, Father God, that souls shall come and give you all glory, honor and all praise, Father God, which due to your name, Father God, the nations which you have created, Father God, so that they can come and worship you in spirit and in truth, Father God. Lord, we pray, Father God, that souls from north, south, east and west shall come and give you all glory, honor and all praise, Father God. Lord, we pray, Father God. Give souls wisdom, Father God, when your word is going forth, Lord, that they shall acknowledge from where they have fallen, Father God. They shall confess from their mouth, O Lord God, their trespasses, Father God, their sins, O Lord God, because it is their iniquities which has separated you from them, Father God. But Lord, you're a merciful God, Lord. You're a kind God, Father God, and still waiting for them to come back to you, Lord. So Lord, my God and my Father, King of glory, we present souls to your throne of grace, Father God, and we pray, Father God, that meet them at the point of their need, O Lord God. Show your mighty hand, Abba Father. Heal them from their all diseases, Father God. Bring them into your large fulfillment, O Lord God. Bring them into your presence, Father God, so that they can experience you, Father God, in a new way, Father God. Lord, we thank you. We give you glory, honor, and all praise. In Jesus' mighty name we pray. Amen. I will read verse 4. It says, blessed is the man you choose and cause to approach you, that he may dwell in your courts. We shall be satisfied with the goodness of your house, of your holy temple. By awesome deeds in righteousness you will answer us, O God of our salvation, you who are the confidence of the ends of the earth and of the far off seas. Hallelujah. It says, blessed is the man whom God chose. We thank God, for we are blessed because God has chosen us. He has called us out of darkness into his marvelous light. It says that he has caused us to approach him. Hallelujah. It's a great privilege and blessing for us to stand in the presence of the King of Kings and the Lord of Lords. It says that he satisfies us by his presence and by his goodness. We'll pray for ourselves, for believers everywhere, for families, for children of God, that they shall not look to the things in the world to make them happy, to make them satisfied, but they shall come to Christ. He is our all-sufficiency. Hallelujah. And it says that by awesome deeds in righteousness, you will answer us. He is the God of our salvation. He has always answered us. And it says that he is the confidence of all the nations. Hallelujah. He is the hope of all the nations. First, we are going to pray for ourselves, for all the believers, that we shall not take this grace for granted. He has called us and he has given us this ministry of intercession. We'll pray for ourselves. We will continue to be found faithful. More grace to stand in the gap, to pray for souls. We'll pray that he will anoint us more and more, that we may continue to do his will. It says that he has caused us that we may dwell in his presence. So we're going to pray that we will continue to remain in the presence of the Lord. And while we are standing in the gap, we will continue to intercede on behalf of the soul day and night. Let's open our mouth and pray. Father God, we thank you. We give you glory, honor, and all praise, Father God. Lord, your word says that blessed is the nation whose God is the Lord, and the people whom you have chosen as your own inheritance, Father God. We are your chosen generation, Father God. We are your own inheritance, Father God. And we thank you, King of glory, that you have chosen us. You have chosen our household, Father God. Lord, we pray for believers everywhere, Lord, in every nation, in every land, Abba Father, that they shall know that you have separated them for yourself, Father God. God, you have kept them for yourself, that we shall worship you in spirit and in truth, Father God, that we may remain in your presence all the days of our lives, Father God. It is you who satisfies us, Father God. Nothing in the world can satisfy us, O Lord God. Lord, we pray, King of glory, that we shall remain in your presence, Abba Father. We shall have the desire to know you more and more, Father God. King of glory, you are the hope of all nations, Father God. All the nations, Father God, shall come to put their trust in you, Father God. They shall have confidence in you, Father God, knowing that only you can save them, only you can deliver them, only you can heal them, only you can give them new life, Father God. Only you can show them salvation, because salvation is only in Christ Jesus, Father God. Lord, we pray, Father God, King of glory, that your hand of mercy shall never depart from your people, O Lord God. Lord, knowingly we shall worship you in spirit and in truth, Father God, and live a life that is right and pleasing in your sight, Father God. Lord, we thank you. We give you glory, honor, and all praise that you have chosen us, Father God. Our goodness is nothing apart of you, Father God. Lord, we have not been saved because of our good works, Father God, but you have saved us, King of glory, that we may do good works unto you, Lord, so that when people see us, they shall see Christ in us, the hope of glory, Abba Father. Lord, your word says that you have kept us separately for yourself, Father God. Lord, we shall remain your righteousness in Christ Jesus. We shall continue to walk in your fear, Father God. Continue to walk in the obedience to your word, Father God. Represent you well, my Father. Lord, we thank you. We give you glory, honor and all praise. In Jesus' mighty name we pray. Amen. We're going to pray. We're going to make one more prayer. And I will read 2 Timothy chapter 2 verse 19. It says that nevertheless the solid foundation of God stands, having this seal, that is Christ Jesus. He is our firm foundation. And it says, the Lord knows those who are his, and let everyone who names the name of Christ depart from iniquity. We're going to pray for ourselves, for our children, for our household, for our loved ones, people around us, that they shall know that God knows them. God knows them with their names. Bible says that he knows us by our name. He has formed us. He has created us. It is he who has created us and not we ourselves. So we are going to pray that we will continue to be away from evil. We will continue to put iniquity far from our tabernacle. We will not put our hand in iniquity. We will not plot any evil scheme in our heart, but only regard the word of God in our heart, that we may meditate on it day and night, so that it can become a part of our life. It shall become our lifestyle. Let's open our mouth and pray. Father God, we thank you. We give you glory, honor and all praise, Lord. We thank you, Abba Father, for you know us, King of Glory. You know our name, Father God. And Lord, you have carved us in the palm of your hand, Father God. We are the apple of your eye, Father God. Lord, we pray, King of Glory, that we shall remain holy unto you, Father God, for our body is your temple, Father God, and your spirit dwells in us, Father God. We carry your glory, Abba Father. Lord, we pray for ourselves, for our children, for our household, every member of Word and Power Assembly in wherever they are, Father God, in different lands, Lord. We pray for your people, for believers, Father God, that they shall continue to walk uprightly, Father God. We shall be vigilant, O Lord God, watchful, mindful, and prayerful above all, Father God, and continue to operate in the love of Christ, Abba Father, that covers multitude of sins, Father God, which compels us to love one another, O Lord God. Lord, we shall not put our hand in iniquity, Father God, because the day is approaching, my Lord, when we will stand before you and give an account of everything we have done in this life, Father God. Every word which we have spoken, Father God, every work which we have done in this body, Father God. Lord, we pray, Father God, that we shall continue to purify ourselves with your word, by your blood, Father God. Lord, we pray, give us wisdom to live holy life, because you are holy, my Father. Give our children wisdom to live holy life, knowing that their body is your temple, Father God, and they shall not do anything to defile the temple, Father God. Lord, we pray that we shall together, Father God, in one accord, in one love, our Father, we shall serve you in spirit and in truth, Lord. Above all, King of Glory, we shall continue to share your love with everyone. Lord, we thank you. We give you glory, honor, and all praise. In Jesus' mighty name we pray. Amen.
0: God bless you all. Let's open to Hebrews chapter 3, and we'll read from verse 1. Hebrews 3 from verse 1, it says, wherefore, holy brethren, partakers of the heavenly calling, consider the apostle and high priest of our profession, Christ Jesus, who was faithful to him that appointed him, as also Moses was faithful in all his house. For this man was counted worthy of more glory than Moses, as much as he who has been builded the house has more honor than the house. So the writer here reminds the readers that, you know, Jesus is the one who deserves more honor. Because he's the one who created even Moses. You know, Moses was faithful and Jesus was also faithful to his calling. But everyone's eyes should be lifted to Jesus, because he's the creator. He's the one who's made all things. So we're going to pray for souls, you know, that people shall understand who Jesus is. He's the Son of God. He's God. And, you know, and he needs to get the preeminence in everyone's life. We have to lift up our eyes unto Jesus. We should set our focus on Jesus. And we're going to pray that, you know, souls shall let go of whatever they put their faith upon. You know, there are many things that people look up to in this world, but Jesus is above all of that, you know, and their eternal life and where they spend eternity depends on the choice that they make now. So let's pray that, you know, they shall
4: understand that Jesus is the way, the truth and the life. Amen. Let's pray. Father God, we thank you. Father God, Lord, we pray for souls. Father, Lord, we pray that they shall understand and they shall know, Lord, that you are above all, my Father God. And Lord, that you are highly lifted up, my Father God. And you have been given a name that is above all other names, Father God. For Lord, you are faithful, Lord, to the mission, to the ministry that was committed in your hands, Lord. And Lord, you humbled yourself even to the point of death, Father God. And Lord, what you've done, Lord, has given us hope. It has given us a future, Lord. And there are many, Father, who are yet to attain this, my Father God. Lord, we pray that their eyes shall open, Father, Lord, and they shall be able to lay aside everything else, my Father, that is holding them back from accepting this truth, from receiving you, Father God. Lord, we pray, Lord, that you shall help them, Father. You shall deliver them, Father God. And let them see who you really are, Lord. We thank you. We praise you. In Jesus' name we pray. Amen. And verse 4 says, for every house is builded by some man, but he that builds all things is God. Amen. So God is the master builder. Amen. So we're going to pray that the Lord shall help us to build, you know, even as we are trying to win souls. May the Lord help and build us in that area so that, you know, we will be more effective, so that we may have more results, so that we may have, you know, more testimonies, you know, that we can share. Let's pray. Father God, we thank you. Father God, you are the master builder, Father God. Lord, we submit everything that we are trying to build, Father, into your hands, Father God. Lord, without you, Father, we can do nothing, Father God. Lord, we pray that you shall build us up in this area of winning souls, my Father, praying for souls, following up, my Father, ministering to souls, encouraging them, Father God. Lord, help us, Lord, to have fruit in this area, my Father God. Lord, help us to have good results, my Father God. Lord, we all have good intentions, Father God. We have the desire, Father God. Father, we pray that you shall help us to find good success in this area, my Father God. Lord, even as we persevere, Lord, even as we labor, Father God, help us to have fruit, Father God. Build us up in this area, Father, each and every one of us who has taken this decision, my Father, to go after souls, my Father, to minister to souls, Father, Lord. Everyone who has taken this ministry seriously, Father God. Lord, help us, build us up in this area, Father. We thank you, we praise you, Lord. In Jesus' name we pray. Amen. And verse 6 says, but Christ has a son over his own house, whose house are we, if we hold fast the confidence and the rejoicing of the hope firm unto the end. Amen. So it is the end that matters. You know, it says we need to hold fast the confidence and the rejoicing of the hope firm unto the end. You know, so it's not like you just come in and, you know, when some challenges come, you go back and then you come back again and then you go. No, it is not something that you come in and get out of. You know, it is a decision, it is a lifestyle, it is a choice that we make, you know, and we have to continue unto the end. So we're going to pray for ourselves as well as the souls, you know, that they shall hold fast the confidence and the rejoicing of the hope firm unto the end. Amen. So that they may receive that crown of life that God has promised everybody, you know, who continues without looking back. Amen. Let's pray. Father God, we thank you, Father God. Lord, we pray that we shall continue to press forward, my Father. Lord, we have put our hands on the plow. Lord, none of us shall look back, my Father God. And Lord, we pray, Father, for the souls as well, Father God, that you shall help them, Father, to hold fast the confidence and the rejoicing of this hope, my Father, that we have in you, my Father. Lord, Lord, let them hold on to it firmly unto the end, my Father God. Lord, we shall not lose, my Father, our grasp over this hope, my Father, this joy that we have in you, Father God. Lord, let us continue to persevere. Lord, let us continue to run this race well, my Father God. And Lord, we pray that the light afflictions, my Father, it shall not take us away, Father God. It shall not distract us, my Father. It shall not cause us to lose grip, my Father, Lord. But we shall hold on, my Father. We shall hold fast, Father God. And our prayer for every soul is that they too, my Father, shall abide. And Lord, they shall continue to remain rooted and planted in you, Father God. We thank you. We praise you, Lord. In Jesus' name we pray. Amen. And verse 7 says, wherefore, as the Holy Ghost saith, today if you will hear his voice, harden not your hearts, as in the provocation, in the day of temptation in the wilderness. Amen. So we're going to pray for souls, you know, even as they hear his voice, even as they get the opportunity to hear his voice, let's pray that they shall not harden their hearts, but they shall yield, you know, they shall surrender, and may their hearts turn to the voice of truth so that they may be set free. Amen. Let's pray. Father God, we thank you, Father, for the truth alone is able to set us free, my Father God. The truth alone is able to set people free from their bondage, my Father God, from every darkness, Father, from every device of the enemy, my Father God. Lord, we pray that as they hear your voice, Father God. They shall not harden their hearts, my Father God, even as you use us, my Father, to speak to them, my Father, to minister to souls, Father God. Lord, we pray as we speak to them of our testimonies, as we speak to them from your word, Father God. Lord, their hearts shall not harden, my Father, but Lord, they shall be receptive, my Father God. They shall be open to receive this word of life, Father God. And I pray that their situation shall change, Lord. Their impossibilities shall become possibilities, Lord, as they yield, as they surrender to you, my Father God. We thank you. We praise you, Lord. In Jesus' name we pray. Amen. And verse 9 says, when your fathers tempted me, proved me and saw my works 40 years. Wherefore I was grieved with that generation and said, they do always err in their heart and they have not known my ways. So I swear in my wrath, they shall not enter into my rest. Amen. So, you know, the writer reminds them, the Jews, of what happened in the wilderness. You know, 40 years they tempted God. And then says, he was grieved with the generation and said, they do always err. You know, they were always making mistakes. They were making wrong choices. And they were continuously walking in iniquity. You know, and just, they continue to err in their hearts. And they refuse to know his ways. Amen. So we're going to pray for souls. And even as they come in, no, let's pray that they shall have a solid foundation. They shall choose to know the Lord and his ways. No, and they shall not continue in the way of error. No, because, you know, when you come to Jesus, you become a new creation. No, you have to walk in the newness. Amen. Let's pray. Father God, we thank you, Father God. Lord, we pray for souls, Father God. Lord, we pray, Father God, that they shall not continue in the old ways, my Father God. Lord, we pray for ourselves, my Father Lord. Let none of us return back to who we were, my Father God. Lord, we are a new creation, my Father God. And Lord, you are transforming us, Lord, every day, my Father, through your word, Father God. Lord, let our minds continue to be renewed, Lord. Let our thoughts, our actions be more aligned with you, Lord Jesus Christ. Let Jesus Christ continue to be formed in each and every one of us, Lord. And we pray for the souls, my Father God. Lord, we pray that their self shall reduce, my Father, and may you continue to increase in them, my Father God. Lord, let them not tempt you, my Father God. Let them not provoke you, Father God. Let them not continue to err, my Father, in their hearts, Father God. Lord, let them seek to know your ways, my Father, to seek to know who you are, my Father God, so that they may continue to please you, Father, in the choices that they make, in the decisions that they make, Father. We thank you. We praise you, Lord. In Jesus' name we pray. Amen. And let's look at verse 12. It says, take heed, brethren, lest there be in any of you an evil heart of unbelief in departing from the living God. Amen. So it is a evil heart of unbelief, you know, that causes one to depart from the living God. Amen. So we're going to pray, you know, that, you know, people shall believe the word of God, you know, because without faith it is impossible to please God. They that come to God must believe that he is, and that he is the rewarder of those who diligently seek him. Amen. So there is no room for unbelief. You know, if you are walking in unbelief, that means you've already departed from God. Amen. So let's pray that, you know, for anybody who's walking in unbelief, let's pray that the Lord shall help them. If the word of God says, you know, let us continue to hear the word of God, you know, that we may continue to grow in faith. Amen. Let's pray. Father God, we thank you, Father God. Lord, we pray for souls, my Father God. Lord, if any soul is at the point of departing from you, Father God, through unbelief, Father God, Lord, we pray that you shall strengthen them tonight, my Father God. Lord, if any among us, my Father, is operating in unbelief, Father, Lord, we pray that you shall help their unbelief, Father God. Lord, we pray that you shall help them to remember what you have done for them, Father, in the past, Lord, and what you are still doing for each and every one of us, my Father God. Lord, let us not be impatient, my Father God. Let us continue to wait for you, Lord. Let us continue to hope, my Father, for you are a good God, Lord. You are a merciful God who loads us with benefits every day, Father God. Lord, we pray for every soul, Father. Lord, we pray that you shall encourage the new souls, Lord, even as they come, Father God. Lord, we pray that you shall continue to do great and wonderful things for them, my Father God, so that they may have testimonies, Lord, so that they may continue to remember that which you have done for them, my Father, Lord. Lord, remember the word, my Father, upon which you have caused us to hope, my Father God. Lord, we thank you. We praise you, Lord. In Jesus' name we pray. Amen. And verse 13 says, but exhort one another daily while it is called today, lest any of you be hardened through the deceitfulness of sin. For we are made partakers of Christ if we hold the beginning of our confidence steadfast unto the end. Amen. So it says, exhort one another daily. Amen. So it is our responsibility to encourage one another daily. You know, and it says, lest, you know, there should be in any of you an evil heart of unbelief. You know, so if there is unbelief, it comes because Either you're not feeding on the word of God, or you're, you know, focusing on the wrong things. It's our responsibility to encourage ourselves. If there's nobody else to encourage us, you know, we need to encourage ourselves through the word of God. The word of God continues to encourage us, and we have to allow the word of God to have its way in our lives. Amen. So let's pray that we shall be an encouragement to those around us, to the souls, and let us continue to also open ourselves to

0: And grace by the word of God. Amen. Let's pray. Father God, we thank you, Father. We praise you, Lord. We pray, Father God, that no soul shall depart from you, Father God. Lord, we pray that you shall help us, Lord, that we may continue to be an encouragement, Lord, to the people around us, my Father God. Lord, we pray that our words, my Father, shall bring life, Father God, for we shall speak the word of God, Father Lord. And we pray that people shall see, my Father, hope in hopeless situations, Lord. They shall see light, my Father, when they're sitting in darkness, Lord, as we release the word of God, Father Lord. Father, we pray that you shall bring about wonderful changes in the lives of the people around us, Lord. Lord, those who come to us with their problems, their troubles, Father God, Lord, let us always have a word that will encourage them, my Father God. And Lord, let us always have a word that brings hope, my Father, in hopeless situations, Father God. Lord, we cannot do this through our power, but Lord, we lean on your strength, my Father God, for there is life in your word, my Father God. And where the word of the King is, there is power, Father God. Lord, help us to speak the word of God continually, my Father God. Lord, we are kings and we are priests, Father God. Lord, let us continue to speak, my Father, and change situations, Father God, not just for ourselves, Father, but even for those around us, Lord, so that they may see the power that is in your word, my Father, so that they may see that you are a living God, Father, who is able to do exceedingly abundantly above all that we can ask or imagine, Lord. We thank you. We praise you, Lord. In Jesus' name we pray. Amen.
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that men may hear the truth, come to the light of the truth, and walk in the truth. Dr. Ihemeh N. Ndukwe, a missionary in the Middle East and Asia for more than 21 years, graced with a word for revival, now comes your way on Revival Now. Revival Now, a message of revival to ministers, families and nations via the unadulterated word of God. Revival Now. Tune in.

Hey, did you know that God has given you all you need to live a great godly life? Yes, to live a great life in all godliness. The great need on every side is spiritual revival, and God is giving it. The Lord God is rending the heavens and coming down among his people. It's all open. You can hear it all on

Revival now. The trumpet is blowing in Zion. The alarm is sounding in God's holy mountain. Ministers, families, nations, leaders, everyone, everywhere. The Lord is calling everyone to repentance. Hear this. Now therefore says the Lord in Joel chapter 2 from verse 12. Turn to me with all your heart, with fasting, with weeping, and with mourning. So, rend your heart and not your garments. Return to the Lord your God, for he is gracious and merciful, slow to anger, and of great kindness, and he relents from doing harm. Who knows if he will turn and relent and leave a blessing behind him? But I tell you and I know, our loving, forgiving Father in heaven will. So it's time to gather the people under you, time to sanctify your congregations, time to assemble the elders in your communities, time to gather the children and nursing babes. Let the bridegroom go out from his chamber and the bride from her dressing room. Let the priests who minister to the Lord weep between the porch and the altar. And let them say, spare your people, O Lord, and do not give your heritage to reproach that the nations should rule over them. People of God, why should men, the heathen, the wicked, the unbelievers, say amongst themselves, where is their God? But our God is still in heaven, and he still does whatever he pleases. It will please the Lord to answer his people. It will please the Lord to pity his people. The Lord will be zealous for his land and lift every reproach. He will send you grain and new wine and oil, and you will be satisfied by them. So, let us return to the Lord our God with all our heart. Let us return to the Lord our God in truth and humility. Love fills the moment we do and ignites the true blessings. The entrance of the word gives light and gives understanding to the simple. To minister is Dr. Iheme Ndukwe. Dr. Iheme Ndukwe has been a missionary to the Middle East and Asia for more than 21 years, preaching the word of God pure and unadulterated in demonstration of the Spirit and of power, so that men's faith should not be in the enticing words of man's wisdom, but in the power of God. Dr. Iheme Ndukwe is graced with the word for revival now, reviving the minister, family, and nation. You can't sit under this anointing and remain the same. Revival now.

0: be there.
1: The message today is taken from first epistle of John chapter 2 from verse 15. Love not the world, neither the things that are in the world. If any man love the world, the love of the Father is not in him. A demonstration of the love of the Father is to love the Lord with all your heart, with all your mind, with all your strength, and to love your neighbor as yourself. And if you love God, if you love our Lord and Savior Jesus Christ, you keep his commandments. And his commandments are not grievous. And that's why the scripture is telling us here, love not the world, neither the things that are in the world. So there are two things that are said before you. Either you love God or you love the world and its system. But I encourage you from today, purpose not to love the world, neither the things that are in the world. For if any man love the world, the love of the Father is not in him. If you speak like the world, act like them, and you are led by what the world and its system is saying or doing, it means you love the world. First epistle of John chapter 4 verse 5 say they are of the world. Therefore speak they of the world, and the world heareth them. We are not of the world, so we should not speak like the world. We should not try to please the world by what we say or do. We are of God, and we have overcome the world, because greater is he that is in us than that which is in the world. We are of God. He that knoweth God heareth us. He that is not of God heareth not us. Hereby know we the spirit of truth and the spirit of error. If you love the world, you operate in the spirit of error. But if you love God, you operate in the spirit of truth. So don't try to copy the world. Don't try to be like them. The world and its system is contrary to whatever God has said. As people born of God, we must purpose to remain in him. First epistle of John chapter 5 from verse 1 says this. Whosoever believeth that Jesus is the Christ is born of God. And everyone that loveth him that begat, loveth him also that is begotten of him. If you love God, you will love his Son, our Lord and Savior Jesus Christ. And if we love him, we will keep his word. We will not love the worldly system. You continue that first epistle of John chapter 5 verse 2. Say, by this we know that we love the children of God when we love God and keep his commandments. Verse 3. For this is the love of God, that we keep his commandments, and his commandments are not grievous. Verse 4. For whatsoever is born of God overcometh the world, and this is the victory that overcometh the world, even our faith. Verse 5. Who is he that overcometh the world? But he that believeth that Jesus is the Son of God. So we need to love our Lord and Savior and accept what he did for us on the cross of Calvary. Receiving him, that shows that we love God. For God so loved the world and gave his only begotten Son, that whosoever believeth in him should not perish, but have everlasting life. And if we love God, if we love what God has said concerning us and who we are in God, we will keep his word. We will not deviate from the word of God. We remain abiding in the truth, doing the truth. That's why the scripture is encouraging us. Love not the world and the things that are in the world. For if you love the world, the love of the Father is not in you. So demonstrate the love of the Father by doing what the word of God says, by doing the commandments of our Lord and Savior Jesus Christ. See a test factor that Jesus gave to us in the gospel as his disciples. In the Gospel of John chapter 15 from verse 18. If the world hate you, you know that it hated me before it hated you. Verse 19. If you were of the world will love its own. But because you are not of the world, but I have chosen you out of the world, therefore the world hated you. So know it that you have been chosen out of the world. You have been called out of darkness into God's marvelous light. If you're of the world, you behave like them, and the world will love you. So don't try to please the world by behaving like them. Don't do the things that the world and the world system demands of you. Purpose to remain doing the word of God. Refuse that anything will distract you from obeying the truth and doing the truth. Remain steadfast doing the will of God. Don't stray away from the truth. No matter how the world tries to lure you away from walking in obedience, refuse to be conformed to this world. Rather, be transformed by the renewing of your mind so that you'll be able to prove what is that good and acceptable and perfect will of God. So purpose to continue to present your bodies a living sacrifice, holy, acceptable unto the Lord, which is a reasonable service. Do that which pleases God. Receive the implanted word that is able to save your souls. Continue to be rooted and grounded in the word of truth. Don't walk in the ways of the world, because the ways of the world will take you away from the truth of the word of God. You should not love the things you have been delivered from to be a light to. You have been called out of the darkness that is in the world to become light to the world. So don't seek to please men by being part of the world, but rather remain as servants of Christ, as ambassadors for Christ. Let the world be crucified unto you because of the cross of our Lord Jesus Christ. We are in the world, but we are not of the world. Therefore, we will not walk according to the course of this world, according to the prince of the power of the air, the spirit that now walketh in the children of disobedience. We should not do that. Rather, the scripture encourages us in Colossians chapter 3 from verse 1. It says, if you then be risen with Christ, seek those things which are above, where Christ seated on the right hand of God. Verse 2, set your affection on things above, not on things on the earth. For you are dead, and your life is hidden with Christ in God. Our Lord and Savior Jesus Christ went to the cross. He shed his blood for the remission of our sins. He was buried. He did not remain in the grave. He resurrected and he ascended, and he seated on the right hand side of God Almighty. And we are seated with him in heavenly places, far above principalities and powers, and every name that is named, both in this world and in the world to come. So we should not love the world, because greater is he that is in us than that which is in the world. We should love him that is seated far above principalities and powers, and every name that is named, both in this world and in the world to come. We should learn to remain steadfast in the faith, fighting a good fight of faith, laying hold on eternal life. Don't be distracted by the things that are in the world and the patterns of this world. Rather, continue to press unto perfection as you continue to renew your mind through hearing the word of God. For faith coming by hearing, and hearing by the word of God. So as you do that, you continue to prove what is good and what is acceptable, pressing unto the perfect will of God. You should know, as the scripture says in Matthew chapter 6, verse 24, no man can serve two masters, for either he will hate the one and love the other, or else he will hold to the one and despise the other. You cannot serve God and mammon. You cannot serve God and the world and his system. You need to love God and not to love the world. We have been called out of darkness that is in the world so that we be light to the world. Our duty is to show forth the light in the world. For we have been created anew in Christ Jesus so that we do good works, so that our God will be glorified in the works we do. So don't love the world, neither the things that are in the world. For if any man love the world, the love of the Father is not in him. As James chapter 4 verse 4 says, ye adulterers and adulteresses, know you not that the friendship of the world is enmity with God? Whosoever therefore will be a friend of the world is the enemy of God. You desire to be friends with the world, you turn yourself into an enemy of God. Don't make yourself an enemy of God. As people who have been chosen and called out of darkness, you must continue to do the will of God. May we graduate from being servants of God to be friends with God. As Jesus said in Gospel of John chapter 15 from verse 14, ye are my friends if you do whatsoever I command you. Verse 15, henceforth I call you not servants, for the servant knoweth not What is Lord do it? But I have called you friends. For things that I have heard of my Father, I have made known unto you. Verse 16, you have not chosen me, but I have chosen you and ordained you that you should go and bring forth fruit, and that your fruit should remain, that whatsoever you shall ask of the Father in my name, he may give it to you. So don't love the world, neither the things that are in the world. For if any love the world, the love of the Father is not in him. Purpose, to remain loving the Lord thy God with all your heart, with all your mind, with all your strength. That's what the scripture is encouraging us and telling us. He continued that first epistle of John, chapter 2, verse 16. Say, for all that is in the world, the lust of the flesh, and the lust of the eyes, and the pride of life is not of the Father, but is of the world. All that you see in the world, all that you observe in the world system, all the doings in the world system, the lust of the flesh, the lust of the eyes, and the pride of life is not of the Father, but is of the world. See devil's temptation of our Lord and Savior Jesus Christ. In Matthew chapter 4, verse 8, it says, again the devil taketh him up into an exceeding high mountain, and showed him all the kingdoms of the world, and the glory of them. If you love the kingdoms of this world and its glory, you don't love the Father. As the scripture says, that first epistle of John chapter 2, verse 16, for all that is in the world, the lust of the flesh, and the lust of the eyes, and the pride of life, is not of the Father, but is of the world. See in the wilderness, as the Lord was leading his people to the promised land, see they despised what God gave them for what they were eating and enjoying under bondage. How can you enjoy in bondage and despise the liberty that is in the Lord, that Jesus Christ has given to us? He came to set us free from sin, self, and Satan. How can you enjoy the freedom that is in knowing the truth and walking in the truth? For the scripture says, you shall know the truth, and the truth shall set you free. The people of Israel, in a difficult time, preferred to return to the bondage that they were in Egypt. Don't ever, because of challenges you are going through, try to return to Egypt. Try to return to the world. The world system will destroy you. Purpose to remain steadfast in the faith, fighting a good fight of faith, laying hold on eternal life. It doesn't matter what you are going through. Refuse that anything will take you away from the truth. They despise what God gave to them, preferring to return to bondage. In that Numbers chapter 11 from verse 4, said, and the mixed multitude that was among them fell everlasting, and the children of Israel also wept again and said, who shall give us flesh to eat? Verse 5, we remember the fish, which we did eat in Egypt freely, the cucumbers, and the melons, and the leeks, and the onions, and the garlic. Verse 6, but now our soul is dried away, there's nothing at all besides this manna before our eyes. They despise the manna from God. They despise what God provided for them in the time of

third, the people weep through all their families. Every man in the door of his tent, and the anger of the Lord was kindled greatly. Moses also was displeased. Don't displease God by despising the provisions of God. God's provisions are always the best, for he has given unto us all things that pertain to life and godliness through the knowledge of him, the knowledge of our Lord and Savior Jesus Christ, who has called us out of darkness into his marvelous light. So don't displease God by your actions, by what you say, by what you do. Don't love the world and the things that are in the world. For all that is in the world, the lust of the flesh and the lust of the eyes and the pride of life is not of the Father, but it's of the world. Don't expose yourself to destruction. Because when you displease God, you open yourself to the anger of the Lord. For the God of love is also the God of judgment. See what happened to them in that Numbers 11 verse 34. See, and he called the name of that place Gibroth Hattaavah, because there they buried the people that lost it. Don't allow the cares of this world and the deceitfulness of riches and the loss of other things to choke the word of God, the word of life that you are hearing today. As the scripture says in Matthew chapter 5 verse 18, for verily I say unto you, the heaven and earth pass, one jot or one tittle shall in no wise pass from the law, till all be fulfilled. Heaven and earth will pass away, but the word of God abides forever. So don't love the world and the things that are in the world. For if you love the world, the love of the Father is not in you. For all that is in the world, the lust of the flesh, and the lust of the eyes, and the pride of life, is not of the Father, but is of the world. Remember, as the scripture says in Romans chapter 8 from verse 3, say, for what the law could not do, in that it was weak through the flesh, God sending his own son in the likeness of sinful flesh, and for sin, condemned sin in the flesh. Verse 4, that the righteousness of the law might be fulfilled in us, who walk not after the flesh, but after the spirit. Verse 5, for they that are after the flesh do mind the things of the flesh, but they that are after the spirit, the things of the spirit. Verse 6, for to be carnally minded is death, but to be spiritually minded is life and peace. If you love the world, you remain in the place of sin and death. But Christ has delivered us and set us free from the law of sin and death. So we are not to be carnally minded. We should be spiritually minded. We should love those things that God loves and not the world. Therefore, we are to put on the Lord Jesus Christ. And we are not to make any provision for the flesh to fulfill the laws thereof. Paul writing to the Corinthians, as the word of God is reminding us today in 1 Corinthians chapter 10 from verse 1, say, moreover, brethren, I will not that you should be ignorant how that all our fathers were under the cloud and all passed through the sea. Verse 2, and were all baptized unto

their affections and lust thereof. That's why the scripture is encouraging us today. Don't love the world and the things that are in the world. Rather, yield yourself to continue to do the will of God. Don't make any provision for the flesh. Titus chapter 2 from verse 11 says this, "For the grace of God that bringeth salvation has appeared to all men." Verse 12, teaching us that denying ungodliness and worldly lust, we should live soberly, righteously, and godly in this present world. So we should not love the world and the things that are in the world. The lust of the flesh, the lust of the eyes, and the pride of life is not of the Father. It's of the world. So purpose that nothing will take you away from loving the Lord, thy God with all your heart, with all your mind, with all your strength. Remain steadfast in obedience to what the Word of God says, always. As strangers and pilgrims in this world, we should try to abstain from fleshly lusts, which were against the soul. We should not walk like the people in the world. We should continue to do the will of God. As 1 Peter chapter 4 from verse 1 tells us, "For as much then as Christ has suffered for us in the flesh, arm yourselves likewise with the same mind. For he that has suffered in the flesh has ceased from sin." Verse 2, "that he no longer should live the rest of his time in the flesh to the lusts of men, but to the will of God." So that's what the Word of God is telling us today and encouraging us, that we should not love the world and the things that are in the world. "For if any man love the world, the love of the Father is not in him. For all that is in the world, the lust of the flesh and the lust of the eyes and the pride of life is not of the Father, but is of the world. Know it, that all these are of the world." Don't allow what you see and admit to take you away from the Word of God and from what God has already shown you and what he has approved for you to do. See what happened to Eve in Genesis chapter 3 verse 6. "And when the woman saw that the tree was good for food and that it was pleasant to the eyes and a tree to be desired to make one wise, she took of the fruit thereof and did eat and gave also unto her husband with her, and he did eat." Instead of taking what God has showed them to take and enjoy, their eyes, the loss of the eyes, derailed them into disobedience. The Bible says, "She saw that the tree was good." Not everything you see that is good is from God. What is good is what God has approved of you to do, or to eat, or to take. Not just everything you see. Don't run into everything. We don't walk by sight, we walk by faith. We do what the Word of God says, what God has approved for us to do, not by what we see. That's the lust of the eyes. When you begin to admire what you see and stray away from what God has told you to do, you find yourself living in sin or walking in sin. I encourage you, desist from that. The same thing Achan saw, lost her with his eyes for their cursed things and took them, and he ended up being stoned. Don't allow what you see to derail you from the truth. Joshua chapter 7 from verse 20, "And Achan answered Joshua and said, Indeed, I have sinned against the Lord God of Israel, and thus have I done. Verse 21, "When I saw among the spoils a goodly Babylonish garment and 200 shekels of silver and a wedge of gold of 50 shekels worth, then I converted them and took them, and behold, they are hid in the earth in the midst of my tent and the silver under it." So he was stoned at the end. Verse 25 of that Joshua 7 says, "And Joshua said, Why has thou troubled us? The Lord shall trouble thee this day. And now Israel stoned him with stones and burnt them with fire after they had stoned them with stones." Don't allow your eyes to lead you to destruction. Remain in the truth of the Word of God.
refused to walk away from the truth. No wonder Job had this to say in Job chapter 31, 1 to 3. I made a covenant with my eyes. Why then should I think upon a maid? Verse 2. For what portion of God is there from above, and what inheritance of the Almighty from on high? Verse 3. Is not destruction to the wicked, and a strange punishment to the workers of iniquity? So don't allow your eyes to derail you from the truth. It will end up in punishment. Don't allow your eyes to lead you to destruction. Purposefully control what you see. Pray. Make this your point of prayers, always. So I encourage you, as you have heard the word today, love the Lord thy God with all your heart, with all your mind, with all your strength. Love your neighbor as yourself, and refuse to love the world and its system. And as you do this, remain blessed. In Jesus' name.

0: 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I repeat that telephone number, +234 701 687 0490. Thank you so much.
1: When the roll is called from yonder, I'll be there.
2: Hallelujah. We've heard another powerful word and message of life from God's throne of grace. Once again, God has revealed his goodness. And as we have heard God by his word, let us thank him. Our Father and God in heaven, the great I am that I am, we thank you for this word and message of life sounding out from us into all the corners and crannies of the earth, and to reach the ears and hearts of men for instruction, direction, and your salvation. Father, we thank you for your love, not willing that any should perish. Abba Father, once again, you have revealed your goodness in your word. All the earth shall hear and fear you, O Lord God. As we proclaim the good news of righteousness to all, and do not restrain our lips in prayer to you, Father, I pray, do not withhold your tender mercies from me, from us, from all men, for it's only by your mercies that we are not consumed. Let not iniquities overtake men any longer, so that they are not able to look up to you. But Abba Father, let your loving kindness and your truth continually preserve all who will believe your word today and be willing and obedient to allow you to make their faith come alive. Help our faith, O Lord, to be continually true and living, that we may be preserved blameless till the coming of the Lord Jesus Christ. Thank you, Heavenly Father. Thank you, gracious Lord, for your goodness and your mercies. In Jesus' name I pray, amen. The main text of today's message,
3: 1 John chapter 2, verses 15 to 17, and I read, "Do not love the world or the things in the world. If anyone loves the world, the love of the Father is not in him. 16. For all that is in the world, the lust of the flesh, the lust of the eyes, and the pride of life, is not of the Father, but is of the world. And the world is passing away, and the lust of it. But he who does the will of God abides forever." Hallelujah. We've heard it. If anyone loves the world, the love of the Father is not in him. But he who does the will of God abides forever. And so if we say we love God, we can only show it by keeping his commandments, by doing the will of God. And Galatians chapter 5 from verse 16 says, and I read, I say then, walk in the Spirit, and you shall not fulfill the lust of the flesh. 17, for the flesh lusts against the Spirit, and the Spirit against the flesh, and these are contrary to one another, so that you do not do the things that you wish. But if you are led by the Spirit, you are not under the law. Hallelujah. To do the things we wish is to stay strong in the love of the Father against the love of the world. And every believer needs strong faith to keep God's commandment. For it's only by grace that we are saved through faith. Hallelujah. So, hear this also from
2: James chapter 2. And I read from verse 17 that says, thus also, faith by itself, if it does not have works, is dead. Praise God. What a word of faith. This means faith must have works to be alive and be a true and living faith. If you believe God, there must be good works to identify you with Christ. So faith is productive. And even as you have heard and understood this message, how is your faith? Dead or alive and living? Where does your faith stand? On God, His word and love, or on enticing words of man's wisdom? And again, what identity and work is your faith producing in you and for you? Is it a gain of identity and esteem in Christ Jesus, or a loss of it? Hallelujah. Is your faith making you a good tree bearing good fruit, or a bad tree bearing bad fruit, as we heard in Matthew chapter 7, 16 to 20. And verse 20 says, therefore by their fruits you will know them. Anyone can say, I believe and have faith in God, in Jesus, in the Bible, but as long as you do nothing, show no changes depicting the love of God, the obedience to God's word, and the righteousness of Jesus Christ, we heard it. That faith is dead on arrival, and that's a state of worthlessness. Hebrews chapter 11 verse 6 says, it is impossible to please God without faith, because the one who comes to God must believe that He exists, and He rewards people who try to find Him. How are you trying to find God? So you're going to pray for yourself that your faith will be made alive, doing God's will. And even if it's alive, let it be much more alive, that your path and light will shine brighter and brighter unto the perfect day. Let us pray. Father, in the name of Jesus Christ, I thank you, King of Glory, for you are rich in mercy. Lord, I pray and ask forgiveness and transformation of hearts of all men and brethren across the earth who by ignorance, presumption, sin, and disobedience are living and operating in dead faith, in dead works, and whose faith are without works. In your loving kindness and righteousness, Abba Father, bring men out of the hypocrisy of dead faith and dead works unto a living faith and hope in the name of Jesus Christ. Father, quicken and cause men's faith to come alive again. Stir up faith working by love in the hearts of men, and let them return to the place of loving you with all their hearts, with all their mind, and with all their strength, and to love our neighbor as ourselves, even as Jesus taught us. Father, Lord, let us return to the place of the word of faith, For faith comes by hearing, and hearing by the word of God. We pray for strength, O Lord God, to do your will, to live by faith. For without faith, it is impossible to please you. Let men's faith arise, O Lord God, and be made much more alive, that our paths and lights will shine brighter and brighter unto the perfect day. In Jesus' name I have prayed. Amen. Let's turn our Bibles again to the book of Ephesians chapter 2 verse 10. It says, and I read, "For we are his workmanship, created in Christ Jesus for good works, which God prepared beforehand that we should walk in them." Hallelujah. God had already prepared good works.

0: careful to maintain good works and not make a shipwreck of our salvation. Even as you are able, O Lord, to make all grace abound towards us, that we, always having all sufficiency in all things, may have an abundance for every good work, Father, we ask for opportunities to show love to others, not in words only, but in deeds and truths, as your workmanship created in Christ Jesus for good works and walking in the good works. May we continue to increase in good works. Help us, Lord, to remain abiding in the word, in Jesus Christ our Savior, that we may bear fruits worthy of repentance, bear good fruits in holiness, fruit of the Spirit that showcases our justification in Christ Jesus. Thank you, Father, for the wisdom today of building your barns better rather than building barns for ourselves. We yield ourselves, laying down our lives, O Lord God, to do every work of faith by love and meekness of wisdom. Instruct your people, O Lord, correct us, rebuke us, direct us on how to use what you've given us for you and you alone. May we be wise and not foolish in your sight, knowing that your judgment in the end will be according to our works. May we continue to be careful to maintain good works. In Jesus' name we pray, amen and amen. Hallelujah.
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everyone, and welcome to the Inward Revival Now online radio station featuring Dr. Ehime and Ndukwe on These Are Daily Specials. We're so happy to announce that we will be live streaming three specials every day, with the first being the Word of Wisdom, the second is the Message of Life, and the third is Revival Now. Now, I'm going to be sharing some times with you, so please make a note of them and listen in to whichever timing suits you. If you miss the live stream, don't worry, because they will be repeated on air every 4 hours, so relax, because you can listen in to whatever timing suits you best. So we kick off with the Word of Wisdom live stream, which begins at 6:20 a.m. and that's Nigeria time. 6:20 a.m. also for Europe, certain countries in Europe, 9:20 a.m. for the UAE, 10:50 a.m. for India, 2:20 p.m. for Manila, and that's our listeners in the Philippines, 3:20 p.m. for Australia, 12:20 a.m. Eastern Standard Time for America, and 9:20 p.m. Pacific Time, America and Canada. 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

Revival now, bringing men back to God. Today's promise is taken from the book of Psalm 92, verses 14 to 15. And I read from the King James Version, and it says, "They shall still bring forth fruit in old age. They shall be fat and flourishing." Verse 15 says, "To show that the Lord is upright, he is my rock, and there is no unrighteousness in him." Hallelujah! This is the word of the Lord God. God is good, and his mercies endures forever, even to 1,000 generations of those who love and fear him. In Jesus' name, amen.

0: Hallelujah. We thank God for this opportunity that He has given us, that we can come again to hear from His Word, to receive life. As we read His Word, as we pray with it, we'll pray we shall be built up in this time through the Word of God. As we read today's scripture that is taken from the book of Psalms, Psalm 92, verses 14 and 15. Psalm 92 verses 14 and 15. It says, "They shall still bring forth fruit in old age. They shall be fat and flourishing." Verse 15. "To show that the Lord is upright, He is my rock, and there is no unrighteousness in Him." Hallelujah. So as we read these scriptures, we need to understand who is it talking about. It says, "They shall still bring forth fruit in old age. They shall be fat and flourishing." If you read verses prior to this, you will get to know who the Bible is talking about, who the psalmist is talking about. It is talking about those who are planted in the house of God, who walk with God, who are faithful, who remain with God, who continue in His Word. It says, "They shall still bring forth fruit in old age. They shall be fat and flourishing." Hallelujah. So, if you continue to walk with God, if you continue to remain planted in His house, if you continue to remain in His will, what's going to happen? It says, time doesn't matter, age doesn't matter. It says you will bring forth fruit. You will be fat, you will be flourishing, you will be taken care of, and you will not be a barren ground. You will be fruitful. Psalm 1 verse 3 talks about this person who walks in the way of God. It says, "He shall be like a tree planted by the rivers of water that bringeth forth his fruit in his season. His leaf also shall not wither, and whatsoever he doeth shall prosper." This person who does the will of God, you and I, when we do the will of God, it says, you will not wither. You will bring forth fruit in your season. And I thank God it says, it tells you what your season is. There is no limit to your season. Any season you're in, any age you're in, it can be a season of being fruitful by the grace of God. So we'll pray for ourselves. You know, there is no retirement age in Christ. There is no age where you can say, okay, being fruitless, being barren is justified. The Lord is able to make you to bear fruit, to make you to be fruitful, to make you to be effective, to make you to be successful in your life and for His own kingdom. So why will we have any expectation other than being fruitful and being successful, being effective for the kingdom of God and in our own lives, in our personal lives, in our professional lives, in our private lives, in our mental areas, in physical areas, in our emotional areas? I will be fruitful, I'll be effective, I'll be effectual, I'll be of sound mind, I'll be of sound health. So let's make this prayer for ourselves. Let's thank God for the promise. As we remain in Him faithful, He is also faithful to do His part. He is faithful to bless us. He is faithful to build us. He's faithful to make us be fruitful, make us be effective, make us be valuable. We'll make this prayer. Lord, help me be fruitful. Help me remain effective. Help me to be as a contributing member of your church, as a contributing member of the society, as a contributing member of my family. I will not be barren. I'll not be fruitless. I'll continue to be fat and flourishing. That is my expectation. Do not let the enemy rob you of this expectation. Don't let the enemy lie to you that after a certain age, you are useless. You are never useless in the kingdom of God when you remain faithful. Let's open our mouths and pray. Gracious Heavenly Father, Lord, I thank You, Lord, for Your word that continues to encourage us, Lord. As we remain planted, Lord, as we remain faithful, Father God, You are faithful to deliver what You have promised, Lord, to perform what You have promised, Heavenly Father. Lord, we desire for ourselves, Lord, as we are about Your business, Heavenly Father, You will continue to keep us fruitful, Lord. We shall continue bearing fruit, Lord, even in old age, Heavenly Father. Lord, we pray, Father God, we shall not give in to the lie of the devil, Lord, to the lie of the enemy, Father God, that after a certain age, Lord, after a certain time, it is okay to be barren. It is okay to be fruitless, Heavenly Father. But we, our families, our parents, Lord. Lord, we pray, Father God, we shall continue to remain contributing, Lord. We shall continue to bear fruit, Lord, spiritual fruit, Lord. We shall continue to bear fruit, Lord, in our physical life, Lord, in our health, in our family, in our society, in our communities, Lord. We shall be contributing, Lord. We shall be important, Heavenly Father. We praise you and we thank you, Lord, for all that you have done, Lord. We ask this prayer in Jesus' name. Amen. Amen. And verse 15 continues, it says, to show that the Lord is upright, he is my rock, and there is no unrighteousness in him. So the fruit that you're bearing, the results that you're bringing forth, the effectiveness that you're showing, it is to do what? It is not to glorify myself, it is not to feel proud of myself, it is not to elevate myself or exalt myself, it is not to put myself on a pedestal and so people look at me, how successful I am, how fruitful I am, how well I'm doing, how effective I am. It is to do what? It is to show that the Lord is upright. So my life is a testimony for God. It says that he is my rock and there is no unrighteousness in him. You know, people, when you talk to people, they can be asking you for proof. Can you prove God? Can you prove the presence of God? Can you prove God is real? Yes, my life is the proof. I am the proof. My experience with God is the proof. My walk with the Lord is the proof. In 2 Corinthians chapter 3, verse 1 to 3, if you read, it says, do we begin again to commend ourselves? Or need we, as some other epistles of commendations to you, or letters of commendations from you? Verse 2 says, you are our epistle written in our hearts, known and read of all men. It says, verse 3, for as much as you are manifestly declared to be the epistle of Christ ministered by us, written not with ink, but with the Spirit of the living God, not in tables of stone, but in the fleshly tables of the heart. You are the epistle. I am the epistle. I am the first gospel that a person reads before even he opens the Bible is he reads Christ through you and me. He sees Christ through you and me, encounters Christ. He gets to know a little bit about Christ through your life and my life, through your conversation and my conversation. How are we representing Christ? With my fruit, with my life, with my words, with my talents, with my time, with my treasure, with my family, with my character, with my business, with my dealing, with my behavior. Let it be that Christ be glorified, that my life will be a proof, will be a witness, a testimony for Jesus Christ. Let's open our mouths and pray, Lord, through my life, let your name be glorified. The word of God says, continue to do good works, that through your good works, your Father in heaven may be glorified. So we'll pray, Lord, all the glory, let it go to you. And let my life be a testimony for you, Lord. Let me be an example of what life with Christ is, of how good you have been, of how good you are, how faithful you are, how dependable you are, my rock. You are upright, you are faithful, you are loving, you are kind, you take care of your children. Lord, let my life be the proof. Let's open our mouths and pray. Gracious Heavenly Father, Lord, I thank you for all that you have done, Lord. I pray, Father God, as I have tasted and seen that you are good, Lord, let people also see that through my life, Lord. Let my life be evidence of your goodness, of your kindness, of your love, of your uprightness, of your dependability, of your faithfulness towards your people, Heavenly Father. Lord, we pray, Father God, before we open our mouths to speak, let our lives speak, Lord. Let our character speak, Lord. Let our behavior, our interaction with others, Lord, speak, Lord. Let our good works speak, Father God, and glorify you in heaven, Heavenly Father. We praise you and we thank you, Lord, for your teachings, Lord, for your word that encourages us, Lord, to live a life that is true to the message that we preach, Heavenly Father. We praise you and we thank you, Lord, for all that you have done. We ask this prayer in Jesus' name. Amen. In Jesus' name we pray. Amen. Amen.
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Exodus chapter 14. The Bible tells us about the story sika Moses. Eyo kipa abantwana baka Israel. Ebakhiphe eGibhithe ekugcineni. The Bible tells us that when Moses was leading the people, suddenly he found himself. He was trapped this side, what we dub a mountain, this side and that side. And behind him, amabutho kaFaro were pressing in on them. And in front of them was the Red Sea. And the Bible says, and the people started crying, Moses, ubu asiyeke ngani sife eGibhithe. You know what? That's what we do when we are pressured. We begin to complain. Whereas there's a time when God allows problems to come our way. They are a setup for a promotion. And God wants to take you to another post, a promotion, and it takes you to a higher position. So you don't have to complain. And the Bible says, and Moses started to cry. And God said, Moses, why are you crying? Tell my people, forward they must go. Tell them they mustn't worry, Moses said. Fear not. Stand still and see the salvation of the Lord. The Egyptians you see today, tomorrow you will see them no more. I don't know what you're going through, the problems you have today. Listen,

anyone you. All you've got to do is keep pressing on. They can take your name. When they gossip about you, all you've got to do is forward I go. They talk behind your back, forward I go. With Jesus, listen, they say whatever, but just know this, he is the keeper of your soul. He knows you are becoming better. All you've got to do is press on. Don't look back. Jesus is with you.

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2: The word of wisdom today is taken from Proverbs chapter 28, verse 5. Evil men understand not judgment, but they that seek the Lord understand all things. Evil men will never understand justice, because there's no justice in their mind. Because they don't know justice. All they know is wickedness. But those who seek the Lord understand all things. Not that they are omniscient, but because they seek the Lord, they are in a position to know the mind of Christ. So they understand justice. They understand what is right, because they are righteousness of God in Christ Jesus. So I encourage you, come into the righteousness of God in Christ Jesus by accepting what Jesus Christ did for you on the cross of Calvary, and purpose to abide in the word of God, doing the truth. Because when you purpose to walk in the way, the truth, and the life that is in Christ, you will understand judgment. You will understand justice, because you know that you have been justified through the mercies of God and through the blood that Jesus Christ shed on the cross of Calvary. And as such, you will operate in mercies. You will operate in justice, not in evil. So evil men do not understand what is right. Even when they know what is right, they will not do that which is right, because their mind is focused to do evil. They desire to walk wickedly, continuously. Proverbs chapter 24, verse 7 says, wisdom is too high for a fool. He openeth not his mouth in the gate. He that devises to do evil shall be called a mischievous person. Evil men are mischievous. So all their devices are to do evil. There's no truth in them. They don't have the mind of Christ. They are not merciful. When you have rejected the righteousness of God that is in Christ Jesus, you walk in the wisdom of the fool, the wisdom of the foolish, who are wise to do evil. You lack understanding of the truth. You lack understanding of what it means to worship the Lord in spirit and in truth. So that's what the scripture is saying here. Anytime you begin to go against the word of God and begin to walk in your own ways, rejecting the truth, the way, and the love that is in Christ Jesus, you will lack the wisdom of God. For the fear of the Lord, that's the beginning of wisdom. And a good understanding he gives to those who fear him, who reverence his holy name. Evil men are people who do not fear God. They do whatever they desire to do. They do not care what God is saying in his word. So they end up walking foolishly. That's why you must come to the saving knowledge of the word of God. Come to accept what Jesus Christ did for you, so that you escape from being evil, so that you stop being wise in your foolishness. Receive the light of the gospel that make you wise unto salvation. For God so loved the world, he gave his only begotten Son, that whosoever believeth in him should not perish, but have everlasting life. Come to the saving knowledge of the word of God, so that you can walk in the light of the word of God, the light of the gospel. Come to accept him whom God has sent. For God so loved the world, he gave his only begotten Son, that whosoever believeth in him should not perish, but have everlasting life. And the scripture says that he that believeth on him is not condemned, but he that believeth not is condemned already, because he has not believed in the name of the only begotten Son of God. So that John chapter 3, 19 says, and this is the condemnation, that light is coming to the world, and men loved darkness rather than light, because their deeds were evil. So evil men do not understand judgment. They do not understand justice, because justice is in the hand of the Lord. You need to be justified by the blood of our Lord and Savior Jesus Christ. You need to come to the saving knowledge of the Word of God. You need to receive Him who knew no sin, but became sin for us, that we may become the righteousness of God in Christ Jesus. So that you be in a position to understand justice and be in a position to understand that it's a time of judgment, that whatever you are doing now, you answer for it. That is why those who seek the Lord understand the mind of Christ and know to walk in the way of the Lord. As the scripture tells us in 1 Corinthians chapter 2 from verse 14, say, but the natural man receiveth not the things of the Spirit of God, for they are foolishness unto him, neither can he know them, because they are spiritually discerned. Verse 15, but he that is spiritual judgeth all things, yet he himself is judged of no man. For who hath known the mind of the Lord, that he may instruct him? But you have the mind of Christ. So evil men understand not judgment, but they that seek the Lord understand all things. They understand all things that have been revealed to them by the Spirit of God, because they are yielded to be guided, to be led by the Spirit of God. They are purposed to seek the Lord evermore. They walk by faith. They follow the principles of the kingdom. They know that without faith it's impossible to please God. For those who come to God must believe that He is, and He's a rewarder of them that diligently seek Him. So they know to seek the Lord evermore in all they do. They refuse to go astray from the truth. They know that the scripture says in Deuteronomy 29 verse 29, that the secret things belong unto the Lord our God, but those things which are revealed belong unto us and to our children forever, that we may do all the works of this law. So they seek the Lord. So those that seek the Lord understand all things, because the Lord reveals all things by His Spirit to them, because they ever seek Him. They are yielded in meekness, in humility, to serve the Lord in spirit and in truth. As Psalm 35 verse 9 says, the meek will He guide in judgment, and the meek will He teach His way. So those who seek the face of the Lord, who acknowledge the Lord in all their ways, will always receive direction from the Lord. The Lord will teach them His ways. The scripture asks this question in that Psalm 25 verse 12. What man is he that feareth the Lord? Him shall he teach in the way that he shall choose. So those who seek the Lord, they fear the Lord, they reverence the holy name of the Lord, and the Lord will teach them in the way that he shall choose. Their soul shall dwell at ease, and their seed shall inherit the earth. For the secret things is with them that fear him, and he will show them his covenant. So the secret things of the Lord are revealed to those who reverence the holy name of the Lord. And the Lord will show them his covenant. He will make them to abide in the covenant blessings of God. So I encourage you, seek the Lord evermore, so that the Lord will reveal things to you, things to come. Don't walk wickedly. Don't desire to be like the people that walk wickedly. Don't be with such ones. For evil men understand not judgment, but they that seek the Lord understand all things. They understand the things that God will keep revealing to them as they seek the face of the Lord. Psalm 119:98 says, thou through thy commandments hast made me wiser than my enemies, for they are ever with me. Verse 99, I have more understanding than all my teachers, for thy testimonies are my meditation. Verse 100, I understand more than the ancients because I keep thy precepts. So those that seek the Lord purpose to know the way of the Lord, to walk in the way of the Lord. And as they seek the Lord, walking in the way of the Lord, the truth and the life that is in Christ, they will understand justice because the Lord will reveal things to them. They will understand all things. For the secret things belong to the Lord, and those things that are revealed belong to us, that we may do the will of God. And that's the desire of the Lord. That's why the scripture encourages us in Isaiah 55, verse 6. Says, seek ye the Lord while he may be found. Call ye upon him while he is near. Verse 7. Let the wicked forsake his way, and your righteous man his thoughts. And let him return unto the Lord, and you will have mercy upon him, and to our God, for he will abundantly pardon. So I encourage you, return and repent, all ye evil men, that you may know the way of the Lord and walk in the truth of the Lord. This is the word of wisdom for you today. And as you do this, remain blessed. In Jesus' name, amen and amen.
3: The future of the nation is you. The revival we need is returning to the true God, raising teaching priests, restoring the truth.

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This is the time we must walk by the Holy Spirit. The time for the revival of our soul is now. So, where are you?

your name, Father God. Lord, we are here in your presence, Father God. Lord, we thank you for adding another day in our lives, Father God. Lord, we thank you for the breath of life that you have given us, Father God. Lord, we thank you, Lord, for granting us journey mercies, Father God. Thank you, Lord, for showing us a new day, Father God. Lord, we are here in your presence, Father God. We have come before your presence with thanksgiving in our hearts, Father God. And Lord, this is our desire, Lord, that we shall seek you, Father God, all the days of our lives, Father God. We are here, Lord, to behold your beauty, Father God. We are here, Lord, to inquire in your temple, Father God. Lord, we pray, Father God, we will remain in your presence all the days of our lives, Father God. Lord, let this time be a time of fruitfulness, Father God. Lord, we pray, Father God, you be with us, Lord. Grant us wisdom. Give us utterance, Father God. We ask this prayer in Jesus' mighty name. Amen. Amen. Let's turn our Bibles to Psalm 92, and I will read from verse 12. It says, "The righteous shall flourish like the palm tree. He shall grow like a cedar in Lebanon." Hallelujah. There is a criteria over there. There is a qualification. It says, the righteous shall flourish. It's not the wicked that will flourish. It is the righteous, the one who loves God, the one who obeys his commandments, the one who has accepted Jesus Christ as his Lord and Savior, the one who does his will. That person, it says, the righteous shall flourish like a palm tree. If you look at the palm tree, where does it grow? It grows in the desert, where the weather conditions are adverse, where there is scarcity of water, but yet the palm tree stands firm, it stands tall, its leaves are luscious, it bears fruit even in those adverse conditions. And so is the portion of the righteous. You know, the life of the righteous may not be smooth sailing, it may not always be good. You will have situations, you will have tribulations, but God has promised that the righteous shall flourish. We'll pray for ourselves that we shall seek ye first the kingdom of God and his righteousness, and all these things shall be added unto you. We'll pray for ourselves that we shall pursue righteousness. We'll pray for ourselves. The Bible says, blessed are they that hunger and thirst for righteousness, for they shall be filled. And all these things shall be added. We'll pray as we are the righteousness of God. We shall also continue to flourish. God wants us to flourish. It's not a life of mediocrity. It is not an average life. God wants us to flourish. He wants us to thrive. So as we are the righteousness of God, as we walk in obedience, as we do his will, we and our children and our households, we will continue to flourish in the name of Jesus. Let's open our mouth and pray. Father God, we thank you. We praise you, Lord. We magnify your name, Father God. Lord, we pray for ourselves, Father God. Lord, that we shall remain the righteousness of God in Christ Jesus, Father God. Lord, we pray, Father God, we shall obey your word, Lord. We shall love your commandments, Father God. We shall be those who will do your will, Father God. And so, Lord, we pray, Lord, so that our ways shall be made prosperous, Father God. We shall flourish, Father God, in all that we do, Father God. Lord, we pray for each and every one of us, Father God. We shall prosper, Father God. We shall flourish spiritually, Father God. We shall flourish financially, Father God. We shall flourish in our health, Father God. In our jobs, in our employments, in our businesses. We shall flourish in the name of Jesus. Lord, we commit our children into your hands, Father God. Lord, we pray, Lord. Our children shall flourish in their academics, Father God. Lord, we pray, Lord. May none of us go away. May none of us go astray, Father God. But we shall be those, Father God, who will seek ye first the kingdom of God and his righteousness. And all these things shall be added unto you, us, Father God. Lord, we pray for our children. They shall pursue after righteousness. We pray for ourselves and our children, Lord. We will be those who will hunger and thirst for righteousness, Father God. We thank you. We praise you. We magnify your name, Lord. We ask this prayer in Jesus' mighty name. Amen. And verse 13 says, those that be planted in the house of the Lord shall flourish in the courts of our God. Hallelujah. So it is important for us to be planted where? In the house of the Lord. That is where your flourishing comes. That is where your increase comes. We need to be planted in the house of the Lord. We need to remain in the house of God. We need to focus. We need to be in his presence. It says, those that are planted in the house of the Lord shall flourish in the courts of our God. May this be our portion,
May we be committed to the house of the Lord. May we serve God with gladness. May we remain in our presence. Let our children be planted in the house of the Lord. Let this be non-negotiable. Our children have to be planted in the house of the Lord so we can flourish in the courts of our God. So we'll pray for ourselves. We'll pray for our children, that we and our children, we will be planted in the house of the Lord. We will be rooted in the word of God. We shall be committed. We shall serve him joyfully. Jesus said, he who abides in me and I in him shall bear much fruit. So we'll open our mouth and pray. Lord, I desire to be remain planted in you, in your house, in your will, in your word. Let's open our mouth and pray. Father God, we thank you. We praise you. We magnify your name, Father God. Lord, we pray for each and every one of us. Lord, we pray, Lord, I shall be planted in the house of the Lord. I shall remain in your presence, Father God. I shall be rooted in your word, Father God. Lord, we pray, Father God. Lord, I shall do your will, Father God. Lord, we pray for our children as they are growing up, Lord. Let this be non-negotiable in our household. Our children have to be planted in the house of the Lord, Father God, so that their ways can be made prosperous, Father God. Lord, we will desire to do your will, Father God. We will serve you with gladness, Father God. We will serve you with our time, with our talents, with our treasures, Father God. Lord, we pray, Lord, may no distraction take us away from being planted in your house, Father God. Lord, we pray, may nothing uproot us, Father God, for being remain in your presence, Father God. Lord, we pray for each and every one of us. This shall be our desire, Lord, that we remain in your presence, that we be planted in the house of the Lord. For that is where my flourishing comes from, Lord. That is where my increase comes from, Father God. We thank you. We praise you. We magnify your name, Lord.

0: retirement age in the kingdom of God. There is no retirement age for the work of God. We shall continue to bring forth fruit now, in our youth, in our adulthood. When we grow old, I shall continue to bring forth fruit. We shall be fat. We shall be flourishing in the name of Jesus. And it says in verse 15, to show forth that the Lord is upright. He is my rock, and there is no unrighteousness in him. You know, when you have lived, when you are in your old age, you can testify, you can boldly say that I have seen that the Lord has been good to me and my family. You can boldly testify that God has been so good to me. You can say boldly, I have tasted and seen that the Lord is good. You can boldly say that I have been young and now I'm old. I have not seen the righteous forsaken, nor his seed begging bread. Because that is your testimony of what God has done. So we'll pray, let us remain fruitful for the kingdom of God. And also for those around us, we'll pray that as we live, we will continue to testify. We shall continue to proclaim that the Lord is upright and there is no unrighteousness in him. In the name of Jesus, let's open our mouth and pray. Father God, we thank you. We praise you. We magnify your name, Father God. Lord, we pray for ourselves. Lord, that we shall be impactful, Father God. We shall be purposeful, Father God. We shall be useful for the kingdom of God, Father God. Lord, we pray, Father God, even in our old age, Father God, we shall bear fruit, Father God. We shall be fat and flourishing, Father God. Lord, we pray, Lord. We commit our lives into your hands, Father God, in whatever age we are in, Father God. Lord, use us for your glory, Lord. Lord, we pray, Lord, with our mouth I will make known of your greatness, Father God, of your faithfulness, Father God. Lord, I pray, Lord, that we shall win souls for your kingdom, Father God. Lord, we pray, Lord, we shall be a fruitful bough, Father God. We shall be those who will be in the business of winning souls, Father God. Lord, for those around us, Father God, in our families, Lord, we shall be fruitful, Father God. Lord, I shall declare of your goodness, Father God, for we have tasted and we have seen, Lord, you have been good, Lord. So may none of us be quiet, Lord, but I shall proclaim, Father God, we shall be fat and flourishing, Father God. Let us remain the righteousness of God in Christ Jesus. In Jesus' name we pray. Amen.
1: I'll continue the message from that Psalm 92, from verse 14. So they shall still bring forth fruit in old age. They shall be fat and flourishing. Verse 15, to show that the Lord is upright. He's my rock, and there's no unrighteousness in him. There's no unrighteousness in God. Started with that scripture that says the righteous shall flourish like a palm tree. He shall grow like a cedar in Lebanon. Those that be planted in the house of the Lord shall flourish in the courts of our God. They shall still bring forth fruit in old age. They shall be fat and flourishing. What does it mean that they shall still bring forth fruit in old age? It means their fruitfulness is not limited by age. Whether young or old, as long as the branches are abiding in the vine, you continue to bear fruit and much fruit, even in old age. As long as you purpose to hold on to the word of God, you will continue to bear fruit. No matter the circumstance, no matter the situation, no matter the challenges. Of course, challenges will come. It's all part of the deal to show that God is good. We are sharing these testimonies and rejoicing because God is good. He has shown us his goodness. He's a merciful God. The Lord, he is our shepherd. We shall not want. He makes us to lie down in green pastures. Said, though we walk through the valley of the shadow of death, we fear no evil, for thou art with us. God knows how to fulfill his word concerning you. Your responsibility is to keep trusting him. Keep believing. The way you believed and accepted Jesus Christ

as Lord and Savior. That's the way you should keep believing the prophetic word that has gone forth concerning you. For in the beginning was the word, and the word was with God, and the word was God. There was nothing that was ever made that was not made through the word of God. It's through the word of God that we know that the word was framed. Can frame your future through believing what God has said in his word. He says, you shall still bear fruit. You shall be fruitful and flourishing to show. That's why you must be fruitful. It says to show that the Lord is upright. The Lord is upright. He is our rock, the rock of our foundation, the rock of our salvation. There is no unrighteousness in him at all. So learn to receive the word of God and run with the word of God. You know what the scripture said concerning Abraham, the father of faith? Abraham believed God, and it was accounted for him for righteousness. And if you go to Genesis 24 verse 1, you see the end of Abraham. What God said concerning him. He said, and Abraham was old and well stricken in age. And the Lord had blessed him. Had blessed Abraham, what? In all things. In all age. The Lord had blessed him in all things. The Lord has kept his promise. The promises of God, they are here and amen. Whatever God has said concerning his word will be fulfilled. It will come to pass. I like the life of Caleb, whom you were named after. In Joshua chapter 14. Go to Joshua chapter 14. From verse 6. He said, then the children of Judah came unto Joshua in Gilgal, and Caleb the son of Jephunneh, the Kenizzite, said unto him, thou knowest the thing that the Lord said unto Moses, the man of God, concerning me and thee, in Kadesh Barnea. Caleb did not forget what the man of God said concerning him. Many people hear the word of God that has spoken concerning them. Instead of receiving it and running with it, they keep doubting in their minds. They keep imagining wrong things. But Caleb did not forget. He came to Joshua, who was his colleague, a kind of. Because both of them were amongst the 12 that were sent to spy out the land. But the leadership came to Joshua after Moses had gone. He honored and respected the leadership of Joshua. But he still came to remind him what Moses said concerning them. Said, then the children of Judah came unto Joshua in Gilgal, and Caleb the son of Jephunneh, the Kenizzite, said unto him, thou knowest the thing that the Lord said unto Moses, the man of God, concerning me and thee in Kadesh Barnea. If anybody is ever complaining or saying it, you remind them, do you remember what God said concerning us this year? Do you remember that God said, this is a year of enlargement spiritually, financially, numerically? That's exactly what Caleb came and reminded Joshua. That's why Joshua was the leader. So I want to remind you what God said concerning me and you in Kadesh Barnea. May you always remember what God has said concerning you. May you remember the word of the prophet. Believe the Lord that God shall be established. Believe his prophet, and your way shall be made prosperous. He continued in verse 7. He said, 40 years old was I when Moses, the servant of the Lord, sent me from Kadesh Barnea to espy out the land. And I brought him word again as it was in my heart. He brought him word again as it was in his heart. What was the word he brought forth? He brought good report. Let your heart be filled with the word of good report. Let your heart be
filled with this. It brought him good report. While the rest, 10, all of them saw the same thing. But the interpretation was different. And that's what makes the difference between two believers. You are going through challenge, but your interpretation is different. You are seeing it that this thing is going to destroy you. This thing is going to make you. And somebody see, oh, this is an opportunity for me to arise. God knows how to enlarge you in the place of your distress. God knows how to enlarge your cost in the place of your distress. If you know how to interpret what you are going through, aright. Knowing fully well that in this world you have tribulation. But Jesus said, be of good cheer, overcome the world. And we know that the victory that overcomes the world is our faith. As long as we continue to walk by faith and not by sight. So Caleb said, 40 years old was I, when Moses, the servant of the Lord, sent me from Kadesh Barnea to spy out the land. And I brought him word again, as it was in my heart. Of course, he brought like the rest. He said, the land flows with milk and honey. He also saw the Anakins, the giants. But he saw them as meat for them. The rest of the 10 saw as something that would destroy them. That is a land that swallows everyone. Thank God who brought us this land. It's a good land. That's why you should never talk evil about this land. Always talk good about the land. As you have been taught. Pray for the rulers. And for those in authority. This is a good land. God has brought us. He has brought us to do us good. And we'll continue to seek the peace that is in the land. So Caleb said, 40 years old was I when Moses, the servant of the Lord, sent me from Kadesh Barnea to inspire out the land, and I brought him word again, as it was in my heart. Verse 8. Nevertheless, my brethren that went up with me made the heart of the people melt, but I wholly followed the law, my God. Tell your neighbor, this year, you must learn to wholly follow the Lord. Be consecrated to the word of God. Be separated and walk with the word of God. Holy. That's what he said. I wholly followed the law. I didn't look left or right. I looked unto Jesus, the author and the finisher of my faith. That's what you should be doing. Pressing unto perfection. Wholly follow the Lord. Do not allow anything to distract you from what God has purposed for you. He continued in verse 9. Say, and Moses swear on that day, saying, surely the land wherein thy feet have trodden shall be thine inheritance and thy children's forever. Because thou hast wholly followed the Lord, my God. If you want, shout it into the ears of your neighbor. Wholly follow the Lord, your God. Learn to follow the Lord, thy God. Learn to be separated unto righteousness. Learn to present your bodies a living sacrifice, holy, acceptable unto the Lord. Purpose to do that pleases the Lord. Do not allow anything to take you away from the truth. He continued in verse 10. And now, behold, the Lord has kept me alive, as he said, these 45 years. Even since the Lord spake this word unto Moses, while the children of Israel wandered in the wilderness. Now, look, I am this day 85 years old. How many years? 85 years old. Those who are planted in the house of the Lord shall flourish in the cause of our God. They shall still bring forth fruit in old age. They shall be fat and flourishing. That's simply what Caleb is saying here. I wholly follow the Lord. I am planted in the house of the Lord. I'm walking in obedience. Now I'm 85. Can you imagine? A man of 85, ready for another vision. Some people get retired before they get tired. They get retired before they get tired. As long as you're alive, keep encouraging the young ones in the faith. Keep putting your hand towards advancing the kingdom of God. Caleb said, I'm 85. But I'm still strong. Strong in the Lord and in the power of his might. Verse 11. It says, as yet, I'm as strong this day as I was
in the day that Moses sent me. As my strength was then, even so is my strength now. For war, both to go out and to come in. Do you understand what he's saying here? He's not talking about physical strength. If you understand what he's saying. He's talking about the strength of faith he was operating in. That time, he's still operating with it. Even greater. Because his trust is in the Lord. He can see clear vision from God. Because it's wisdom that is profitable to direct. When God gives you wisdom, gives you vision, and gives you wisdom, it's easy to go through anything. He was not talking about physical strength. I can do all things through Christ who strengthens me. He was talking about the strength of the Lord. Because it's the Lord who strengthened them to be able to go and inspire the land. And the strength of the faith that God put in him, he was able to return with good report. So that's what he's saying here. As yet as I'm strong this day, as I was in the day that Moses sent me, as my strength was then, even so is my strength now. For war, both to go out and to come in. The Bible said the weapons of our warfare, they are not carnal. They are mighty through God, in pulling down every stronghold and every high thing that tries to raise up his head against the knowledge of God. And bringing every thought to captivity, to obedience to Christ. And when your obedience is fulfilled, then God will punish every disobedience around you. That's what he's saying here. The Bible says, be strong in the Lord and the power of his might. So it was simply say, I am strong in the Lord and the power of the might of the Lord. Not by my power, not by my might, but by the Spirit of God. Say, yet as I am strong this day, as I was in the day that Moses sent me, as my strength was then, even so, it's my strength now. For war, but to go out and to come in. Verse 12. Now therefore, give me this mountain. Mountain is challenge. Say, give me this mountain, whereof the Lord spake in that day. For thou hadest in that day, how the Anakins were there, and that the cities were great, and fenced. If so be the Lord will be with me, then I shall be able to drive them out, as the Lord said. Listen, this was at the time of now distribution of the land, the portions, as God is beginning to distribute. He's beginning to distribute. The Bible says in 1 Corinthians chapter 16, verse 9, a great and effectual door has been opened unto me, but they are great adversaries. They are great adversaries. Our duty is to go in, contend, and take what belongs to us. That's exactly what Caleb was saying here. Say, give me this mountain. Though the Anakims were there, at this time, all these Anakims and all those have not been driven away. But Israel had entered the promised land gradually. Now he said, give me this portion. People want great testimonies, but they don't want to go through great trials or tests. When you hear somebody's testimony, when he has come out from a very powerful trial, you begin to, oh, I wish it was my testimony. But when you are told the real challenges the person went through, your heart may not even stand to hold it. He says, now therefore, give me this mountain, whereof the Lord spake in that day. For that hardest in that day, how the Anakins were there. So he was going for the mountain where the giants were. The Anakins were there. The people that those 10 spies that brought evil report were saying, oh, this is a land that devours its own and devours the people. That's the land he said, give me. Because he knows his God. Those who know their God, they shall be strong. And they will do exploit. May you continue to know the Lord and the power of his resurrection. Now therefore, give me this mountain whereof the Lord spake in that day. For thou hadest in that day how the Anakims were there, and that the cities were great and fenced. If so be the Lord will be with me, then I shall be able to drive them out, as the Lord said. Was he relying on his strength? No. Say, if the Lord be with me, he knew that the Lord will be with him. Because without faith, it's impossible to please God.
Those who come to God must come believing that he's a rewarder of them that diligently seek him. Because he has wholly followed the Lord. He diligently seeks the Lord. He knew that the Lord will be with him. If God be for us, who can be against us? He that did not spare his only begotten son, but freely gave him for us, what will he not freely give to us? Get wisdom, get understanding. He said, God be with me, I will be able to drive them out. As the Lord said, verse 13, and Joshua blessed him and gave unto Caleb, the son of Jephunneh, Hebron, for an inheritance. Hebron represents fellowship, communion. He gave it to him who knew how to wholly follow the Lord. Who knew how to have communion with the Lord. Our communion, our fellowship is with the Father, the Son, and the Holy Spirit. Say, go. Verse 14. Hebron therefore became the inheritance of Caleb, the son of Jephunneh, the Kenizzite, unto this day, because that he wholly followed the Lord God of Israel. This is a summary, which means he drove out the Anakims. He took care of them. God helped him to take care of them. He put them where they belong. So Caleb was very courageous. The Bible says, be strong and very courageous. Let not this book of the law depart from your mouth. Meditate upon it day and night. And observe to do what is written in it. Then you shall have good sources. And your way shall be made prosperous. Caleb had good sources. We can also have good sources. God preserved him while other spies perished. The rest of the 10 perished. It was in his generation. It was only him and Joshua that entered the promised land and inherited it. Did God speak to the rest? Yes, he spoke to the rest. Did they discern spiritual food? Yes, they ate the same spiritual meat and drank the same spiritual drink. And the Bible said that spiritual drink is Christ. That rock that followed them is Christ. But with many of them, they were overthrown because of unbelief. And the Bible said all this happened to them for our example, so that we will not follow evil things. So Caleb was faithful and fruitful, even in old age. And the scripture tells us in Psalm 91 verse 1, he that dwelleth in the secret place of the Most High shall abide under the shadow of the Almighty. If you read the rest that continue to follow, you see what God does for such ones who wholly follow him. And if you now reach to verse 14, say, because he has set his love upon me, that's God speaking, therefore will I deliver him. If you set your love upon the Lord, says, love the Lord thy God with all your heart, with all your mind, with all your strength. Love your neighbor as yourself. Say, because he has set his love upon me, therefore will I deliver him. And I'll set him on high, because he has known my name. Those who know their God, they shall be strong and do exploits. Many shall do exploits here to the glory of God. He continues in verse 15. He shall call upon me and I will answer him. I'll be with him. In trouble, I will deliver him and honor him. We have seen all these testimonies. It's testimony of honor. It's God who honors. When you call upon him and when you set your love upon him, when you purpose to serve him in spirit and in truth, he knows how to honor you. He continues in verse 16.

0: more. You're worshiping Him, worship more. You're studying the Bible, study more. You're praying, pray more. I will still bring forth more fruit. It says, even in your old age. So there is no time to stop. Lord, till this age I will do it. Lord, till this time I know I will still bring forth more fruit. Hallelujah. And I thank God the example that was taken was of what? It says, those who are planted in the house of the Lord. You know what shows that you are planted? Is this chair planted? The chair is kept because it's not connected to the ground. A plant has something that you cannot see on the outside. It says it has roots that go inside. And that's what Caleb did. He said he wholly followed. There were others who were superficially following the Lord. But in their heart they were not connected. They were not following through faith. We'll open our mouths and we'll say, Lord, I will wholly follow you. I will be rooted. I will be planted. I will remain in your presence. I will continue to bring forth even more fruit. I will still be fruitful. I will still worship you. I will still love you. I will still continue to press on. Father God, we bless your name. We glorify your name, Lord. I thank you, Lord, for the promise that you have released for your people, Heavenly Father. Lord, it is our duty, Lord. It is our responsibility, Lord, now to remain in that place, Lord, to remain rooted, Lord, and to be built up, Heavenly Father. Lord, we pray each and every one of us shall remain planted in your house, Heavenly Father. Lord, we pray, Father God, we shall follow you with our whole heart, Lord. Lord, it shall not be superficial following, Lord. It shall not be following only for the gifts and for the miracles, Lord. But we shall be in a relationship, Lord. We shall serve you, Lord. You have called us into your family, Lord. You are our Father, Heavenly Father. Lord, we pray, Father God, we and our families, our households, Lord, with all that we have, Father God, we will not withhold anything from you, Lord. We will not leave anything behind, Heavenly Father. Everything I have, Lord, is presented before you, Lord, fit for your use, Lord. Whatever way you want to use it, Lord. Me, my family, my house, my talent, my finances, my resources, my time, Lord, whatever you need, Heavenly Father, whatever you would please, Father God, use it, Heavenly Father, for your glory, Lord. We bless your name, we glorify your name, Lord. We ask this prayer in Jesus' name. Amen. How many of us will be planted in the house of the Lord? The word has come. I will tell you that when your testimony comes, I will still be here because I'm planted. When my testimony comes, I expect you to be here to celebrate with me. Hallelujah. We shall be planted and we shall celebrate with one another the goodness of the Lord. The word has come forth. I will believe the Lord and I will believe his prophet. And you will see that my way shall be prosperous. I will continue to show forth the praise of the Lord wherever I go. I will continue to show forth the goodness of the Lord wherever I go. Let's open our mouths and pray. When people come to see us, when people see you are doing such a good job, you have such a lovely family, you've got such a great business, they should not see that business and that job and that family. They should see Christ in that. Hallelujah. When messengers came to Hezekiah, Isaiah went and said, what did they see in your house? Let them see Christ in my life, in my family, in my house. Hallelujah. Let's open our mouths and pray. Father God, we bless your name. We glorify your name, Lord. Lord, I pray, Father God, through every success, through every blessing, through every exaltation, through every promotion, Lord, may your name be glorified, Heavenly Father. May your name be testified, Father God. May your name spread forth, Heavenly Father. May we continue to show forth your glory, Lord, from the blessings and the goodness that you show towards us, Heavenly Father. Lord, we pray when people see us, when they see our households, when they see our families, Lord, when they see our talents, Lord, when they see where we are, Heavenly Father, when they appreciate, Lord, when they'll come to us and talk good about us, Lord, Heavenly Father, let them not see us and the blessing, Lord, but let us show forth your praise, Lord. Let us point them to you, Heavenly Father. Let them see Christ in our lives, Lord. Let them see Christ in the life of our children, Lord. Let them see Christ in our lives, Lord. Let them see Christ in the life of our children, Lord. Let them see Jesus in our households, Heavenly Father, and know, Lord, that you are the source of every good gift, Lord, every good blessing, Heavenly Father. Lord, we pray each and every one of us shall truly be a good ambassador for Jesus Christ, Heavenly Father. And as enlargement comes, Lord, your glory shall be enlarged in my mouth, Lord. Your praise shall be enlarged in my mouth, Heavenly Father. Lord, we pray, Father God, your renown shall enlarge in this land, Heavenly Father. We bless your name, we glorify your name, Lord. We ask this prayer in Jesus' name. In Jesus' name we pray.
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God bless.

God bless you, everyone. Let's just thank the Lord for this time. Heavenly Father, we give you thanks. We give you praise, Lord. We thank you, Lord, for freeing us all from our respective engagements, Lord, to come into your presence, Lord, where truly there is fullness of joy, Lord, to seek your face, Lord, because we know, Lord, that it is here in your presence, Lord, that we receive comfort, we receive strength, Lord, and we receive solutions and answers, Lord. Lord, as we have gathered, Lord, to pray for souls, Lord, we know, Lord, that we have chose to do a wise and a good thing, Lord. We pray, Lord, give us utterance by your Holy Spirit, Lord, that as we pray, Lord, Heavenly Father, Lord, you will give us this confidence to know, Lord, that the glorious work that you are doing in your kingdom, Lord, Heavenly Father, we shall be partakers, Lord, and we shall receive the answer to our prayers, Lord. We give you thanks, we give you praise in Jesus' mighty name. Amen. Let's turn our Bibles to the book of Joshua, Joshua chapter 2, from verse 1 onwards. It says, "And Joshua, the son of Nun, sent out of Shittim two men to spy secretly, saying, Go view the land, even Jericho. And they went and came into a harlot's house named Rahab and lodged there." Let's go to verse 4. It says, "And the woman took the two men and hid them and said, Thus, there came men unto me, but I wist not whence they were. And it came to pass about the time of shutting of the gate when it was dark, that the men went out, whither the men went, and I wot not, pursue after them quickly, for you shall overtake them." Verse 6. "But she had brought them up to the roof of the house, and hid them with the stalks of flax, which she had laid in order upon the roof. And the men pursued after them the way to Jordan unto the fords, and as soon as they were which pursued after them were gone out, they shut the gate." Verse 8. "And before they were laid down, she came up upon them to the roof," verse 9, "and she said unto the men, I know that the Lord has given you the land, and that your terror is fallen upon us, and that all the inhabitants of the land faint because of you." Verse 10, "For we have heard how the Lord dried up the waters of the Red Sea for you when you came out of Egypt, and what you did unto the two kings of the Amorites that were on the other side of Jordan, Sihon and Og, whom you utterly destroyed." Verse 11, "And as soon as we had heard these things, our hearts did melt, neither did there remain any more courage in any man because of you. For the Lord your God, he is God in heaven above and in earth beneath." Verse 12,

The glory of God, the works of God, it was not hidden from the people. It says that they knew all that God had done when he delivered them from Egypt, all that he did when he delivered them from the kings of the Amorites to from the king of Og and Sihon. So you see, souls out there, they clearly know who the Lord is. You know, many of them may choose to deny, but they definitely know who the living God is. It is just that they choose not to follow, not to accept. But there is always among them a Rahab who always has faith in that living God. Sometimes they're not in a position to express it openly, but there's always a chance where they're seeking an opportunity to become one. And that is what verse 12 says. Now, therefore, I pray ye, swear unto me by the Lord, since I have showed you kindness, that you will also show me kindness unto my father's house and give me a true token. Hallelujah. And the greatest token that you can actually give someone is the name of Jesus Christ. We heard the message, you know, about the beggar, you know, when he was begging at the gate of Beautiful, when Peter and John came there, he was expecting from something. And they said, silver and gold have I none, but such that I have do I give. In the name of Jesus, rise up and walk. The greatest true token that you can give to a soul today is the name of Jesus Christ, because they have heard of him. They know of him, but they just do not know. They just need an assurance that truly, you know, he can work in their affairs. And we thank God, you know, that we are not blind to this. We all have tasted and seen that the Lord is good. We have all experienced, we have testimonies of how great our God is, the miraculous works that he has done when he pulled us up out of every Egypt that we were in, the great and wondrous deliverances the Lord has done in our lives. So we come across many souls on a daily basis in our workplaces, in our families, in our friend circles, who are expecting a hope. The greatest true token that we can give them is the name of Jesus Christ. So we're going to make this prayer. Lord, may we never be silent. There may be so many people who have faith, but they want really an assurance. They want a true token. We're going to pray, Lord, let I always share this true token, your name, O Lord Jesus. Let I give them the gift of salvation that can deliver them and their family. Let's open our mouths and pray. Heavenly Father, we give you thanks. We give you praise, Lord. We thank you, Lord, that your name is above every other name, Lord, that you have shown your love to entire mankind, O Lord, Heavenly Father, Lord. For God so loved the world that he gave his only begotten Son, Jesus Christ, that whosoever believes in him shall not perish but have everlasting life, Lord. Lord, we thank you, Lord, that this promise is from generation to generation. It is not just a thing of old, but it stands even today, Lord, that anyone, Lord, from the ends of the earth, Lord, there are people who know you, Lord, Heavenly Father. They have heard of the name of Jesus Christ. There are so many people who want to put their faith in you, Lord, Heavenly Father, Lord, but they're seeking an opportunity, Lord. They're seeking a way, Lord. We thank you, Lord, that you alone are the living way, Lord. You are the truth. You are the life giver, Lord. You are the way to the Father, Lord, Heavenly Father. We pray, Lord, when we come across souls, Lord, who are seeking, who are desirous to know, Lord, we shall not be silent, Lord, but we shall continue to give them this true token, this gift of salvation, Lord, this free gift of the gospel that we have received freely, Lord. We shall not be silent, O Lord, Heavenly Father. It is your word that is able to set people free, Lord. It is your truth, Lord, that is able to deliver people, Lord, from the pit of hell, O Lord. There are so many people who are seeking this truth, but they are blinded, Lord, by the things, by the affairs of this world, Lord. Our prayer, our desire, Lord, Heavenly Father, Lord, is souls will come to the realization of this truth, Lord. Lord, use us, O Lord, Heavenly Father, Lord. We thank you, Lord, even for the radio ministry, Lord, as your word is going out to the ends of the earth, Lord. We pray, Lord, that souls will continue, Lord, to receive this word, Lord. And as they receive it, Lord, we pray, Lord, they shall accept it with joy, Lord. They and their household shall be saved, O Lord, Heavenly Father, Lord. Our prayer, our desire, Lord, Heavenly Father, Lord, is that we will be used as faithful vessels in your kingdom, O Lord, Heavenly Father, Lord. We shall not blind, or we shall not keep away, Lord, from anyone, Lord. We shall never be partial, O Lord, Heavenly Father, Lord. But we shall show the great love, the compassion, Lord, that we have received from the great shepherd, O Lord, Heavenly Father. The love, the compassion, the mercy that we have received from you, Lord. We will continue to show that forth to everyone, O Lord, Heavenly Father, Lord, that there is hope for everyone who turns to you, Lord, Heavenly Father, Lord. It is your truth that is able to set everyone free, Lord. We pray, Lord, souls will come to the realization of this truth, Lord, that as they come to this truth, Lord, they shall accept it, they shall believe it, and they shall abide in it, Lord. Let your name be glorified in Jesus' mighty name. Amen. We'll read verse 12 again. It says, now therefore I pray you, swear unto me by the Lord, since I have showed you kindness, that you will also show kindness unto my father's house and give me a true token, and that you will save alive my father and my mother and my brethren and my sisters and all that they have, and deliver our lives from death. Verse 14. And the men answered her, our life for yours, if you utter not this our business, and it shall be, when the Lord has given us the land, that we will deal kindly and truly with thee.
verse 15, then she let them down by a cord.

0: to the window, for her house was upon the town hall, and she dwelt upon the wall. Verse 16, and she said unto them, get you to the mountain, lest the pursuers meet you, and hide yourself there 3 days, until the pursuers be returned, and afterwards may you go your way. Verse 17, and the men said unto her, we will be blameless of thy oath, which thou hast made us swear. Behold, when we come into the land, thou shalt bind this line of scarlet thread in the window, which thou didst let us down by. And thou shalt bring thy father and thy mother and thy brethren and all thy father's household home unto thee. Verse 19, and it shall be that whosoever shall go out of the doors of thy house into the street, his blood shall be upon his head, and we will be guiltless. And whosoever shall be with thee in thy house, his blood shall be on our head, if any hand be upon him. Hallelujah. So you see, Rahab's utterance was very simple. It was not just for herself. In verse 13, she makes it clear, and that you will save alive my father, my mother, my brethren, my sisters, and all that they have, and deliver our lives from death. So you see, Rahab knew that the people of Israel, they have come and the land is going to be given to them. That the fear has been set into the hearts of all those who are living in Jericho, a fortified city. But her request was such, she knew who the living God was. And her desire was not just for herself to be saved, but that her entire family with her. You know, Acts says, believe in the Lord Jesus Christ, you and your household shall be saved. So we're going to make this prayer for souls, that as they come to this realization of the truth, they will not just keep it for themselves, but their desire is that their entire household shall be saved with them. And this is the blessing, you know, this is the faith of Rahab, that as she put her trust in the living God, she just didn't want to keep that blessing for herself. Her desire was for her entire household to be saved. And she did everything, you know, she desired to be saved, her family to be saved from death. And she did everything to even save these spies, to let them go, to free them, that they get free passage. She knew that what she's bartering, what she's giving away is for a greater good. We're going to make this prayer that souls will come to this realization when the truth of the gospel is shared with them. They will let go of all the falsehood that they are operating in, all the lies that the enemy has been binding them, every chain that has been holding them captive, every affection of this world that is holding them captive. They will release that. They will let go of that. And they will come and accept life, life that comes only through Jesus Christ. Because it is only through Jesus Christ that you have the gift of eternal life. You know, people are living lives today anyhow. But, you know, there is judgment after that. We're going to pray that souls, as they come to the knowledge of the truth, they will choose life, life that comes through Jesus Christ. Let's open our mouths and pray. Heavenly Father, we give you thanks. We give you praise, Lord. Lord, we thank you, Lord, Heavenly Father, that you are the resurrection. You are the life, Lord, Heavenly Father, Lord. And this gift of life, Lord, of living here on earth, Lord, and eternity, it is only through you, Lord Jesus, Lord. Our prayer, our desire, Lord, for souls, Lord, as we are here, gathered to pray for them, Lord. Our desire, Lord, is as they come to the knowledge of your truth, Lord, as the gospel of salvation is preached to them, Lord, Heavenly Father, Lord, Lord, they will be desirous for them and for their entire households to be saved, Lord. We know, Lord, that your arm is not shortened, that you cannot save, O Lord. And we pray for souls, Lord, that as they let go of all the falsehood of sin, Lord, as they let go, Lord, of the traditions of this world, Lord, the affections of this world, Lord, and cling on to your word, Lord, in obedience, in truth, O Lord, Heavenly Father, Lord, they shall come to life, O Lord, Heavenly Father. They will choose life, O Lord. Life by remaining in you, Lord. Life by remaining obedient to your word, Lord. It is your word alone that can set the captives free, Lord. It is your word alone that can open the blind ones, O Lord, Heavenly Father. It is your word alone that can deliver people from the pit of hell, O Lord. Our prayer, our desire for souls, O Lord, Heavenly Father, Lord, that they shall come out, Lord, from all the bondages of sin, Lord, all the vomit of sin, Lord, that as your word is revealed to them, Lord, they shall come to you, Lord, and they and their family shall come to this truth, Lord. We also pray for our own families, O Lord, Heavenly Father, Lord, our near and dear ones, Lord, our extended families, Lord, our friends' circles, O Lord, Heavenly Father, people who we interact with on a daily basis, O Lord. Our desire, Lord, for them, Lord, is for them to know the truth, Lord. None of us shall be silent, Lord, as we have received this token of eternal life, as we have received this gift of yours, Lord, the name of Jesus Christ, Lord, as we have been blessed by knowing you, Lord, as we have been revealed your word, Lord, our prayer, our desire, Lord, Heavenly Father, Lord, is that we shall not be silent, Lord, but we shall proclaim this gospel to whoever we encounter, Lord. We seek these opportunities. May our hearts always be open to know, Lord, Heavenly Father, when to speak, O Lord, and speak wisely, Lord, this word of truth, O Lord, Heavenly Father, that can bring about this gift of salvation to all those who are lost, Lord, that your name may be glorified. In Jesus' mighty name, amen. We're going to pray this prayer again. Verse 18, it says, behold, when we come into the land, thou shalt bind this line of scarlet thread in the window which thou didst let us down by, And thou shalt bring thy father and thy mother and thy brethren and all thy father's household home unto thee. And it shall be that whosoever shall go out of the doors of thy house into the street, his blood shall be upon his head, and we will be guiltless. And whosoever shall be with thee in the house, his blood shall be upon our head, if any hand be upon him. Hallelujah. And you know, when we look at this, we know the scarlet thread that talks about it spiritually, it talks about the blood of Jesus Christ, that anybody who comes to Jesus Christ, they have to accept the sacrifice. They have to know that safe covering comes only through the blood of Jesus Christ. You know, we're going to pray for souls that they will come to this understanding, to remain in the truth, to remain under the canopy of the sacrifice of Jesus Christ, not to take that mercy, not to take that sacrifice for granted. And we thank God, it says that whosoever is inside that house, they shall remain safe. They shall remain guiltless. So we're going to make this prayer for souls that they shall remain under the safe covering of Jesus Christ, that they will accept the truth. They will accept the blood of Jesus Christ. They will acknowledge it. They will confess with their mouths. They will believe in their hearts. They will accept the Lord Jesus Christ, and they shall continue to remain. Let's open our mouths and pray for souls. Heavenly Father, we give you thanks. We give you praise, Lord. Lord, as we are praying for souls, Lord, we pray for them to come to this understanding, to know, Lord, that it is not just a word of acceptance, Lord, but it is a profession of their faith, Lord, and it is to remain till the very end, Lord. Your word says that those who endure till the end shall be saved, Lord. Our prayer, our desire, Lord, is that souls will come to this acknowledgement, to realize, Lord, that a price was paid, Lord, that your blood was shed, Lord, Heavenly Father, that this immense sacrifice was paid for them, Lord, Heavenly Father, so that they may receive, Lord, the forgiveness of sins through your blood, Lord Heavenly Father. We thank you for the blood sacrifice that you paid in full for the entire mankind, Lord. As we pray for souls, Lord, our desire, Lord, is that they will come to this knowledge of the truth, Lord, that the sacrifice was done once and for all, Lord, and that they, Lord, have a price. They have this obedience to be fulfilled, Lord, is to remain under the canopy of your love, Lord, is to remain and abide in the sacrifice that has been paid, Lord, is to remain obedient to the promises that have come, Lord, through your sacrifice, Lord. Our prayer, our desire, Lord, is souls shall be blameless, Lord, as they come and remain holy and separated, Lord, from the filth of the world, Lord. Lord, these souls, Lord, who come, Lord, who receive this word with gladness, Lord, our prayer, our desire, Lord, is that they shall remain, Lord, they and their household, Lord. Lord, when the going gets tough, oh Lord, when those enticements of sin come, Lord, they will not turn to the lust of the eyes, they will not turn to the lust of the flesh, they will not turn to the pride of life, Lord, Heavenly Father, Lord, but they will endure, Lord, Heavenly Father, as a good soldier, Lord, they will press on in the faith, Lord, in obedience to your word, Lord, knowing, Lord, that the safety comes from you, Lord, that the fulfillment of every blessing comes by obeying your word, Lord, Heavenly Father, that life comes by abiding in you, Lord. Our prayer, our desire for souls, O Lord, is as they come to this understanding, Lord, they will continue to press on in obedience to your word, Lord, Heavenly Father. We give you thanks, we give you praise in Jesus' mighty name. Amen. Verse 20 says, and if thou utter this our business, then we will be quit of thy oath which thou hast made us swear. Verse 21, and she said, according unto your words, so be it. And she sent them away, and they departed, and she bound the scarlet line in the window. Hallelujah. So you see, after she let the spies go, she did not take the scarlet line away. You know, she left that scarlet line hanging on the window. You know, we're going to make this prayer that souls, after they accept the Lord, that public declaration shall remain. They shall no longer live in fear of the enemy. They shall not live in fear of what people will say, but they shall boldly declare that they belong to Jesus Christ. They will openly testify the goodness of God. And this is what it symbolized at the end of the day when Joshua and the Israelites came. They saw that scarlet thread, and that was what ending up saving these people. We're going to make this prayer that souls will come to this understanding that as they remain in the Lord, they have to openly testify. They have to openly declare. Their lifestyle should show that they now belong to Jesus Christ, that they're no longer one with the world. Let's open this mouth and pray for souls that as they come to the truth, they shall declare themselves to be one in the truth. They shall be children of the light, no longer children of darkness. Let's open our mouths and pray. Heavenly Father, we give you thanks. We give you praise. Lord, we pray for souls, O Lord, Heavenly Father, Lord, that they, once they come to the knowledge of the truth, as they persevere, Lord, they will no longer fear, Lord, what man shall do for them, Lord, but they will come to understanding, Lord, that they are under the canopy of your protection, Lord, that they are safe in your hands, Lord, that safety is of you, Lord, Heavenly Father, that man cannot do anything anymore to them, Lord, Heavenly Father. They have chosen the better part, Lord. Our prayer, our desire for souls, our prayer, our desire for ourselves also, Lord, is that we will continue to publish publicly declare, Lord, through our lives, through our words, through our deeds, through our actions, Lord, that we belong to you, Lord Heavenly Father, Lord. Lord, the gospel says, Lord Heavenly Father, Lord, when the Pharisees saw the disciples that they were ignorant and unlearned men, but their ways were such they knew that they belonged to Jesus Christ, Lord. Our prayer, our desire, Lord, for souls and for us, Lord, is our testimony will be strong, Lord. It shall be that people will know that we belong to Jesus Christ, Lord. The words that we speak will know that we belong to you, Lord Heavenly Father, that we are obedient disciples of the truth, Lord Heavenly Father, Lord, that we are abiding in the truth, Lord. We pray, Lord, we shall not speak anyhow, Lord. We shall not live anyhow, Lord. But at all that we do, Lord, we shall be epistles of your word, Lord Heavenly Father, continuing to share forth your gospel to the ends of the earth, Lord. We pray, Lord Heavenly Father, for souls, Lord, that as they come to you, Lord, you will continue to keep them, Lord, and they shall remain in you, Lord, safeguarded, Lord, from every plan and purpose of the enemy, Lord. Every plan and purpose of the enemy that is trying to harm them, Lord, they will find their safety in you, Lord. They shall not let go of this good path that they have chosen, Lord, but they shall endure to the end and be saved, Lord. We give you thanks. We give you praise in Jesus' mighty name. Amen.
1: God bless you all. Let's open to Romans chapter 5 and then read from verse 1. Romans 5 from verse 1. It says, therefore, being justified by faith, we have peace with God through our Lord Jesus Christ. Amen. So, you know, being reconciled to God gives us peace with God. And it is through Jesus Christ that we have received this grace. And it is our faith in Jesus Christ and what he has done which justifies us. You know, so we understand here that, you know, peace with God is only possible through Jesus Christ by accepting him. And, you know, that peace, you know, it also gives us, you know, peace unto our souls as well as peace in our current life as well. So we're going to pray for, you know, people who have positioned themselves as enemies of God, you know, who are yet to accept this truth, but who are seeking peace. Let's pray that they shall come to the right understanding of how they can have this peace, you know, it is only through Jesus Christ. And let's pray that, you know, they shall have the faith also to accept this and to, you know, confess that he is Lord over their lives. Amen. Let's pray. Father God, we thank you, Father God, for the peace that we have in you, Lord. And we thank you, Father, for reconciling us to yourself, Father God, and for giving us this hope. And Lord, thank you for giving us this confidence, Lord, that we are in you, my Father, and that we are with you, my Father, and that we shall spend eternity with you, Father God, even as we continue to work out our salvation with fear and trembling, Lord. Lord, our desire, our prayer is that many others shall come to this understanding, Lord. They shall find true peace in you, my Father God. Everybody who's seeking peace, my Father, in this life, my Father, and in the life to come, my Father God. Lord, let them come to the true realization of the truth, Father, that peace is only in you, Father God, and they can never find peace unless they are reconciled to you, Father God. Father, we pray, Lord, that you shall deliver people from their misunderstanding, my Father God, and you shall help them, Father, to come to the realization of what you have said, my Father God. Lord, let them believe with their hearts and confess with their mouths that you are Lord, Father. We thank you. We praise you, Lord. In Jesus' name we pray. Amen. And verse 2 says, by whom also we have access by faith into this grace wherein we stand and rejoice in hope of the glory of God. Amen. So through Jesus Christ, we have received access, you know, and we have received this grace, you know, that we are saved through him. And it says, wherein we stand and rejoice. You know, so as we have access, you know, as we have grace, you know, let's pray that we shall also have boldness, you know, to minister the truth to people around us, you know, because we are rejoicing in the hope of entering into the glory of God, you know, of being with him. So, and he has already given us access because of, through faith into this grace. You know, so we have this grace, we have access. So we need to be bold and we need to speak to others of this hope that we have. You know, so let's pray. Father God, we thank you, Father God, for giving us access, my Father God. We thank you for giving us grace, my Father God. Lord, we pray that even as you have strengthened us, you have given us everything, my Father, that pertains to godliness and livelihood. Even as you have redeemed us and delivered us, Father God, you have also committed this ministry of reconciliation to our hands, Father God. Lord, help us, Father, to speak of this hope that is in us, my Father God. Lord, to the souls around us, Father God. Lord, even as we rejoice, my Father, in hope, Father, Lord, we pray, Father, that others shall also have access, my Father. They shall also receive this grace, my Father God. Lord, that is why you have delivered us, you have saved us, Lord, so that we may continue to show forth your praises, Father God. Lord, let us continue to be true to this calling, Father God. Let our lives, my Father, continue to reflect the love of God, Father God. Let us continue to be compassionate and merciful, Lord. to those around us who are perishing, my Father God. Lord, we thank you. We praise you, Lord. In Jesus' name we pray. Amen. And verse 3 says, and not only so, but we glory in tribulations also, knowing that tribulation worketh patience. Amen. So, you know, because of the hope that we have, you know, because of the peace that we have with God, you know, we also have the ability to overcome situations and tribulations. You know, it is not by our strength. It is not through our own abilities that we are able to do this. It's because of his grace, because of our confidence that, you know, we are with him and he's with us. You know, so we continue to expect our deliverance from him, because he who has saved us, you know, and saved our souls, you know, he can also save us from any situation. So therefore, you know, we are not troubled in tribulations, but we continue to be expectant and hopeful, and we continue to praise and thank God. You know, so we're going to pray for those who are in the world. You know, they also have tribulations, but they don't have the hope that we have. And that is why many end their lives, you know, when they are faced with difficult challenges, because they do not have direction, they don't have hope, you know, they do not expect any deliverance from any source. Amen. So let's pray for them, you know, those who have reached the end of their rope, you know, who have reached the end of the road and who are clueless as to what to do. Let's pray that they shall come to know that there is a God, you know, who can deliver them, and there is a God who can change their situations. Amen. Let's pray. Father God, we thank you, Father God, for the hope that we have, the joy that we have in you, Lord. Lord, because of what you have done for us, Lord, because of our relationship with you, because you are our Father, Lord, we can expect deliverance, my Father. We can continue to expect to see your salvation in situations and circumstances, Father God. Lord, we pray, Father, for those who are in the world, Father, who are going through challenges and tribulations, Father God, without knowing where their help is going to come from, my Father, without knowing where to look unto, my Father God. Lord, we pray that they shall lift up their eyes unto the hills, my Father. Lord, we pray that they shall know that there is help for them, my Father, in you, Father God. Lord, we pray that they shall turn to you, Lord Jesus Christ, in their hour of need, in their hour of difficulty, Lord, in that hopeless situation, Lord. We pray, Lord, that they shall turn to you, Father God. Lord, we pray that they shall know that you are a loving God who will not leave nor forsake, my Father. We thank you. We praise you, Lord. In Jesus' name we pray. Amen. And verse 4 says, and patience experience, and experience hope, and hope maketh not ashamed, because the love of God is shed abroad in our hearts by the Holy Ghost, which is given unto us. Amen. So, you know, the love of God is in our hearts because he has given us the Holy Spirit, you know, and the Holy Spirit continues to remind us of God's love, you know, and he reminds us of what Jesus has done for us, you know, and so we know that our God loves us, you know, and we don't need anybody to tell us anymore, because he's living in us. Amen. So we're going to pray that, you know, the Holy Spirit shall work in the hearts of souls, you know, so that they shall also know the love of God. They shall know that there is a God who loves, and there is a God who can deliver them. Let's pray. Father God, we thank you, Father God, for saving us, for delivering us. Thank you, Father, for granting us the Holy Spirit and for empowering us through his presence, Father God. Lord, we pray, Father, Lord, that many shall come to know the love of God. Holy Spirit, we pray that you will work in the hearts, my Father, of those that we minister to, those that we speak to, Lord, so that they shall also be able to appreciate the love of God, Father, so that they shall be able to know how much you love your creation, Father God, that you do not even withhold yourself, Father God. Lord, we pray that you shall work in those hearts, Lord. Lord, let those hearts of stone, my Father, turn into hearts of flesh, Father God. Lord, let them awaken, my Father, to understand and to feel the love of God, Father, Lord. We thank you. We praise you, Lord. In Jesus' name we pray.
2: Amen. Amen.
1: And let's look at verse 6. It says, for when we were yet without strength, in due time Christ died for the ungodly. Amen. What we understand from here is that nobody can prevail through their own strength. You know, it says when we were yet without strength, without Christ, you know, you are powerless. You know, you are, even though you may be the strongest man on earth, you know, you're still weak, you know, without Christ and without being reconciled to God. It says Christ died for the ungodly. So, you know, he died for those who are far from God, so that they may be reconciled to the Father. Amen. So let's pray that people shall understand how weak they are without Jesus Christ. You know, those who have put their confidence in the riches of this world, those who have put their confidence in their connections, in their qualifications, or whatever it is that they think is their strength, Let them know that they're weak, amen, without Jesus Christ. Let's pray. Father God, we thank you, Father God. You came, Father Lord, for the sick, my Father God. Lord, you came to make the sick whole, my Father God. And you said that, you know, you came for sinners, my Father, for the lost. You came to seek them out, my Father, to deliver them, to save them, my Father. Lord, we pray for the ungodly. We pray, Father God, for those who are relying on their own strength, their own abilities, Father God. Lord, let them know that without you, Lord, they are the weakest, my Father God, here and in eternity as well, Father God. Lord, we pray that they shall come to the saving knowledge of the truth. Lord, we pray that they shall understand that you died for each and every one of them, my Father God. And Lord, they also have the opportunity to accept you, Lord, and to receive this gift, my Father, which you are giving freely unto all humanity, Father. We thank you. We praise you, Lord. In Jesus' name we pray. Amen. And let's look at verse 7. It says, for scarcely for a righteous man will one die. At peradventure for a good man, some would even dare to die. Verse 8 says, but God commendeth his love towards us, in that while we were yet sinners, Christ died for us. Nay, much more than being now justified by his blood, we shall be saved from wrath through him. Amen. So we are saved from the coming wrath through Jesus Christ. Amen. And it says, you know, on this earth, you know, people may go to great extents to honor their friendship, you know, to support those they call friends. But, you know, nobody would lay down their lives willingly for somebody else. You know, people might think twice, you know, they might even have second thoughts about it. You know, nobody will go ahead and do it. It says, scarcely for a righteous man will one die. You know, even if that person is righteous, nobody will lay down their lives for him. But it says, Jesus died, you know, while we were still sinners, you know, while we were yet to accept this truth, because, you know, he loved us, amen, and he was able to lay down his life for us, you know, and in the hope that we will accept him, amen, and be reconciled to God, you know, and that is his hope, that is God, you know, and that is what he did. So it was a great sacrifice, and it says, thus he saved us from the wrath that is to come, amen. So we're going to pray for souls that they shall be delivered from the wrath to come. They shall understand that, you know, they are not excluded from the salvation plan of God, you know, and Jesus died for sinners. So everyone has hope, you know, even at the last minute, you know, even as that thief who was crucified, you know, accepted Jesus Christ, you know, there is hope for those who are even in that last final stage. All they need to do is accept Jesus Christ and, you know, confess with their mouth, believe with their hearts that he's Lord, and they shall be saved. Amen. So let's pray. Father God, we thank you, Father God. Lord, we thank you for your great sacrifice, my Father God. Thank you for saving us from the wrath to come, my Father God. Lord, we know that it is appointed for man once to die, Lord, and then comes judgment, Father God. Lord, we pray, Father, for the souls, Lord, that they shall not perish, my Father God. They shall not be destroyed in the wrath to come, my Father God. Lord, everyone who needs to be saved, Father, Lord, we pray that they shall be saved, my Father. They shall accept you, my Father God. Let them not put off their salvation till the last minute, Father God. Lord, we pray, they shall understand that you died, Father, for sinners, Father God. So nobody is excluded, my Father God. Everybody has an opportunity. Everybody has a chance, equal chance to be saved, Father God. Lord, we thank you, Father God. Lord, we pray, Father, that nobody shall consider themselves to be undeserving of your love, Father God. If there is anybody, my Father, who thinks less of themselves and who considers themselves undeserving of your salvation, of your love, your forgiveness, Lord, we pray, Holy Spirit, that you shall touch their hearts and help them, my Father, to understand that your love covers all sins, my Father God. Lord, we thank you. We praise you, Lord. In Jesus' name we pray. Amen. And let's look at verse 10. It says, for if when we were enemies, we were reconciled to God by the death of his Son, much more being reconciled, we shall be saved by his life. Amen. So we're going to pray that, you know, the Lord shall reconcile families, he shall reconcile communities unto himself, and may that revival, that awakening continue, you know, in different parts of the world, even as we are in these last days. Well, let many be reconciled to God. You know, let's pray that the Lord himself shall, you know, touch hearts. The Holy Spirit shall work in people, in nations. And even as the word is going through the radio ministry, through all of us who have positioned ourselves as laborers in this harvest, you know, let's pray that many lives shall be reconciled to God. Father God, we thank you, Father God, for what you're able to do and what you have done, my Father God. Lord, we pray that you shall continue to reconcile, Father God, families, communities, nations, and yourself, my Father God. Lord, we pray that there shall be a revival, there shall be a continuing awakening, my Father, of lives, my Father God. Lord, lives that are dead, my Father, People who are living in darkness, my Father, they shall see the light and they shall rise up, Father God. Lord, let them not remain in that state, Father God. Even as the word is going through, my Father, through the radio ministry, through the members of this church, through your people, through the ministers in different parts of the world, Father God. Lord, we pray that hearts, my Father, shall respond, my Father God. Lord, they shall not remain in their deadness, Father God. Let them come to life, Father God. We thank you. We praise you, Lord. In Jesus' name we have prayed. Amen.
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Can you imagine how that sounds to the Father when we say to Him, all I want is You. We live in a nation that seems to want to turn its back on God, but there's a people who are crying out and saying, all I want. I'm not after the blessings, I'm not after the things, I'm after

0: Here we go. The Lord is my shepherd, everybody.
1: The Lord is my shepherd.
0: He goes before me.
1: He goes before me.

that men may hear the truth, come to the light of the truth, and walk in the truth. Dr. Ihemeh N. Ndukwe, a missionary in the Middle East and Asia for more than 21 years, graced with a word for revival, now comes your way on Revival Now. Revival Now, a message of revival to ministers, families and nations via the unadulterated word of God. Revival Now.

Hey, did you know that God has given you all you need to live a great godly life? Yes, to live a great life in all godliness. The great need on

revival now. The trumpet is blowing in Zion. The alarm is sounding in God's holy mountain. Ministers, families, nations, leaders, everyone, everywhere. The Lord is calling everyone to repentance. Hear this. Now therefore says the Lord in Joel chapter 2 from verse 12. Turn to me with all your heart, with fasting, with weeping, and with mourning. So, rend your heart and not your garments. Return to the Lord your God, for he is gracious and merciful, slow to anger, and of great kindness, and he relents from doing harm. Who knows if he will turn and relent and leave a blessing behind him? But I tell you and I know, our loving, forgiving Father in heaven will. So it's time to gather the people under you, time to sanctify your congregations, time to assemble the elders in your communities, time to gather the children and nursing babes. Let the bridegroom go out from his chamber and the bride from her dressing room. Let the priests who minister to the Lord weep between the porch and the altar. And let them say, spare your people, O Lord, and do not give your heritage to reproach that the nations should rule over them. People of God, why should men, the hidden, the wicked, the unbelievers, say amongst themselves, where is their God? But our God is still in heaven, and he still does whatever he pleases. It will please the Lord to answer his people. It will please the Lord to pity his people. The Lord will be zealous for his land and lift every reproach. He will send you grain and new wine and oil, and you will be satisfied by them. So, let us return to the Lord our God with all our heart. Let us return to the Lord our God in truth and humility. Love fills the moment we do and ignites the true blessings. The entrance of the word gives light and gives understanding to the simple. To minister is Dr. Ihemeh Ndukwe. Dr. Ihemeh Ndukwe has been a missionary to the Middle East and Asia for more than 21 years. Preaching the word of God pure and unadulterated in demonstration of the spirit and of power, so that men's faith should not be in the enticing words of man's wisdom, but in the power of God. Dr. Ihemeh Ndukwe is graced with the word for revival now, reviving the minister, family, and nation. You can't sit under this anointing and remain the same. Revival

We continue our message today from the first epistle of John chapter 2 verse 17. And the world passeth away, and the lust thereof, but he that doeth the will of God abideth forever. The world with all its kingdoms and all its glories will eventually pass away. It will become nothing. And that's why the scripture tells us, if in this life only we have hope in Christ, we are of all men most miserable. You should not put your hope in this world, because this world is passing away. And as a child of God, don't serve the Lord because of what you gain in this world, because this world is passing away. Purpose to serve the Lord in spirit and in truth, for the eternal reward of eternal life. That's why the scripture encourages us. We should not love the world, neither the things that are in the world. For if any man love the world, the love of the Father is not in him. For all that is in the world, the lust of the flesh, and the lust of the eyes, and the pride of life is not of the Father, but is of the world. And the world passeth away. The attractions of this world should not derail us from the truth. We should not be in Christ because of what

we gain in this world. You should learn to put Satan and the world system where they belong. As our Lord and Savior Jesus Christ did, that should be the way we should operate in this world. We should not allow the lust of the eye, the pride of life, the lust of the flesh to take us away from the word of God. See what Jesus did when Satan came tempting in Matthew chapter 4 from verse 8. Say, again, the devil taketh him up into an exceeding high mountain and showed him all the kingdoms of the world and the glory of them, and said unto him, all these things will I give thee, if thou wilt fall down and worship me. The world system, the world and its system, is desiring worship. It wants to take you away from the living God. The purpose to be steadfast in your faith, for you cannot serve two masters. You either serve one and hate the other. So love not the world and its systems. For if you love the world, the love of the Father is not in you. Purpose to be submitted to obedience to the word of God. Show your love to God by keeping his commandments. See Jesus' reaction to the temptation of Satan in that Matthew chapter 4 verse 10. He said, then said Jesus unto him, get thee hence, Satan, for it is written, thou shalt worship the Lord thy God, and him only shalt thou serve. Learn to worship the Lord in spirit and in truth, for God is seeking such. Learn to serve him only. Be submitted to the authority of the word of God. Do not allow anything to take you away. Because once you make that decision that you follow the Lord, his way, his truth, and the life that is in God through our Lord and Savior Jesus Christ, the devil will leave you. Give no place to the devil, because he is the prince of the power of the air. He's the prince of the world, and he wants people to be submitted to the world and his systems. See, immediately the Lord spake and said, it is written, thou shalt worship the Lord thy God, and him only shalt thou serve. The scripture says in that Matthew chapter 4, verse 11, then the devil leaveth him, and behold, angels came and ministered unto him. So give no place to the devil. Resist the devil and he will flee. Allow the ministering spirit that God has sent to minister to the heirs of salvation, to minister to you, as you purpose to heed and obey the word of God. That's what the Lord expects from you always. Remember, Revelation chapter 11 from verse 15 says, and the seventh angel sounded, and there were great voices in heaven saying, the kingdoms of this world have become the kingdoms of our Lord and of his Christ, and he shall reign forever and ever. The world passes away, and the world will pass away. Heaven and air will pass away, but the word of God abides forever. The kingdoms of this world will eventually become the kingdoms of our Lord and of his Christ, and he shall reign forever. Revelation 11 verse 16 continues, and the 24 elders, which sat before God on their seats, fell upon their faces and worshipped God. That's our responsibility. That's what we should be doing on this earth. Until Christ comes, we should continue to worship the Lord in spirit and in truth. So these 24 elders, which sat before God on their seats, fell upon their faces and worshipped God. In that verse 17, say it, we give thee thanks, O Lord God Almighty, which art and was and has to come, because thou hast taken to thee thy great power and has reigned. Whatever power you see on this earth is from God. He will take back all the powers from all the kingdoms and all the systems of this world at the appointed time. For many are misusing the power that God has given them, the authority that God has given to them. And that's the sounding of the angel as was revealed. See, and there were great voices in heaven saying, the kingdoms of this world have become the kingdoms of our Lord and of his Christ,
shall reign forever. Christ shall reign forever. So love not the world and the things that are in the world. For if you love the world, the love of the Father is not in you. For all the things that are in this world, the lust of the flesh, and the lust of the eyes, and the pride of life is not of the Father, but is of the world. And the world passeth away, and the lust thereof. The he that doeth the will of God abideth forever. Remain in the will of God. Refuse that anything will take you away from the will of God. See what the psalmist says in Psalm 39 from verse 4. Lord, make me to know my end and the measure of my days, what it is, that I may know how frail I am. This should be your prayers on a daily basis, because that will make you to submit your will, your decisions, all your actions to the will of God, because he's the one who knows tomorrow and he's the one who knows the future. So the psalmist said, Lord, make me to know my end. How will your end be? You need to find it out from God through his son, Jesus Christ. You need to find it out from the word of God. Say, Lord, make me to know my end and the measure of my days, what it is, that I may know how frail I am. You need to know how frail you are on this earth, knowing that nothing can stand outside the word of God. You need to purpose to remain in the word of God, walking in the truth, refusing that anything will take you away from the truth. He continued that Psalm 39 verse 5. Say, behold, thou hast made my days as a handbreadth, and my age is as nothing before thee. Verily, every man at his best state is altogether vanity. Selah. So it doesn't matter the condition or how glorious you may look at this present time, it's all vanity. Without Christ, without the word of God, have this wisdom to submit and to know that even at the base of state, you ought to get a vanity. He continues in that Psalm 39 verse 6. Say, surely every man walketh in a vain show. Surely they are disquieted in vain. He heapeth up riches and knoweth not who shall gather them. Verse 7. And now, Lord, what wait I for? My hope is in thee. This is wisdom. It doesn't matter what you get on this earth. It doesn't matter how much you accumulate. If your hope is only in this life, you of all men most miserable. Let your hope be in God through his son Jesus Christ. Purpose to remain walking in the truth. Refuse that anything will take you away from the truth. Because anything that will take you away from the truth will destroy you eventually. I'm challenging you today. Cease from going that wrong way. Return and repent, and the Lord will build you up. Don't make plans against the will of God. Don't make plans in this world without God in it. Every plan you make sure you're making the plan in the will of God. Don't allow anything to take you away from the will of God. For the world passeth away and the lust thereof. But he that doeth the will of God abideth forever. Our prayer should always be, as in Psalm 143 verse 10, teach me to do thy will, for thou art my God. Thy spirit is good. Lead me into the land of uprightness. This should be our prayers. Lord, teach me the way to go to profit. Teach me to abide in your word and your will to do it. Teach me not to lead myself, but to allow myself to be led by the Holy Spirit through your word. That's what the psalmist is saying here. Teach me to do thy will, for thou art my God. Thy spirit is good. Lead me into the land of uprightness. That should be a prayer. Because as the scripture says in Matthew 7 verse 21, not everyone that said unto me, Lord, Lord, shall enter into the kingdom of heaven, but he that doeth the will of my Father, which is in heaven. So if you are not doing the will of God, it doesn't matter who you are. You will not make heaven unless you purpose to do the will of God, unless you purpose to abide in the word of God and obey the word of God, presenting your bodies a living sacrifice, holy, acceptable unto the Lord, which is your reasonable service, and purposing not to be conformed to this world, but rather
be transformed by the renewing of your mind, so that you'll be able to prove what is that good, acceptable and perfect will of God. As you purpose and remain, receiving what the word of God says, and allowing your mind to be renewed, to walk in obedience to the word of God. The Bible says you will abide forever. Heaven and earth will pass away, but he that doeth the will of God abideth forever. Colossians chapter 1, from verse 9, tells us this. For this cause we also, since the day we heard it, do not cease to pray for you, and to desire that ye might be filled with the knowledge of his will, in all wisdom and spiritual understanding. Verse 10, that ye might walk worthy of the Lord unto all pleasing, being fruitful in every good work, and increasing in the knowledge of God. That's my desire for you as you are hearing this word today, that you may be filled with the knowledge of God's will, in all wisdom and spiritual understanding, that you may know knowledge and the application of it, the fear of God, which is the beginning of knowledge, and obedience to the total counsel of the Lord will lead you to profit. So that's my prayer, that you continue to be filled with the knowledge of God, the knowledge of his will in all spiritual understanding and wisdom. For wisdom is profitable to direct, and that you may continue to grow and be fruitful in all you are doing, working in the will of God. As the book of Ephesians tells us, Ephesians chapter 5, from verse 8, say, for you were sometimes darkness, but now are you light in the Lord. Walk as children of light. So as now that we are in the light, we are the light of the world. Let our light continue to shine, that people may see our good works and glorify our God and our Father, which is in heaven. You can read that Ephesians 5 verse 9. For the fruit of the Spirit is in all goodness and righteousness and truth. Verse 10. Proving what is acceptable unto the Lord. The knowledge we receive from the word of God is for us to walk in righteousness. For he that knew no sin became sin for us, that we may become the righteousness of God in Christ Jesus. So we should continue to do things that are acceptable unto the Lord, things that are pleasing to the Lord. We should not have any fellowship with the unfruitful works of darkness, but rather we should reprove them. That's what it means. But he that doeth the will of God abideth forever. We should submit ourselves to the total will of God, doing what the word of God says. We should refuse that anything will take us away from the will of God. That's why the

He continues, and be not drunk with wine, wherein he says, but be filled with the Spirit. Verse 19, speaking to yourselves in psalms and hymns and spiritual songs, singing and making melody in your heart to the Lord. That's what the Lord expects, to be singing and making melody in our hearts to the Lord, abiding and doing the will of God, refusing that anything will take us away from the will of God. Verse 20, say, giving thanks always for all things unto God and the Father in the name of our Lord Jesus Christ. He that doeth the will of God abideth forever. I encourage us to continue to do the will of God, so that we'll continue to abide forever, so that we will enjoy eternity with our Lord and Savior Jesus Christ. So Paul writing to the Thessalonians, in 1 Thessalonians chapter 4 from verse 1, as he's speaking to us today also, says, furthermore, they will besiege you, brethren, and exhort you by the Lord Jesus, that as you have received of us how you ought to walk and to please God, so you will abound more and more. So as you are hearing the word of truth, the word of life, we are showing you how you have to walk and to please God. For without faith, it's impossible to please God. And faith comes by hearing, and hearing by the word of God. As you are hearing the word of God, purpose to do it so that you please God. For God is a rewarder of those who diligently seek him. Seek always to please God. You can read that 1 Thessalonians chapter 4 verse 2. For you know what commandments we gave you by the Lord Jesus. Verse 3. For this is the will of God, even your sanctification, that you should abstain from fornication. Verse 4. That every one of you should know how to possess his vessel in sanctification and honor. That's the will of God. That every one of us should know how to possess our vessels in sanctification and honor. For God has not called us unto uncleanness, but unto holiness. So know it, that the world is passing away, but he that doeth the will of God abides forever. And that's why the scripture encourages us. In 1 Thessalonians chapter 5 verse 18, in everything, give thanks, for this is the will of God in Christ Jesus concerning you. So serve the Lord with gladness and joy, for that is the will of God concerning you in Christ Jesus. Refuse that anything will take you away from fulfilling the will of God in your life. And that's why the scripture says in Hebrews chapter 10, verse 36, for you have need of patience, that after you have done the will of God, you might receive the promise. So it doesn't matter what you are going through. Don't allow anything to take you away from the will of God. Serve the Lord patiently. Remain steadfast in the faith. For you have the need of patience. For after you have done the will of God, you might receive the promise. That's what the scripture is telling us. So remain. Don't cast away your confidence, which has great recompense of reward. Remain trusting the Lord in all you do. Don't allow anything to take you away from remaining steadfast in the faith and doing the will of God. First Epistle of Peter, chapter 4, from verse 1 says this, for as much then as Christ has suffered for us in the flesh, arm yourselves likewise with the same mind. For he that has suffered in the flesh has ceased from sin. Verse 2, that he no longer should live the rest of his time in the flesh to the lusts of men, but to the will of God. From the day you accepted our Lord and Savior Jesus Christ, purpose to live your life submitted to the will of God. For the world passed away, and the loss thereof. So you should not live the rest of your time in the flesh to the lusts of men, but rather to the will of God. Let your mind be renewed and be purposeful in living your life in the will of God. For he that doeth the will of God abideth forever. The psalmist tells us that those who put their trust in the Lord are like Mount Zion, which cannot be removed, but abideth forever. If you put your trust in the Lord, you will love him. You
will also obey his commandments. You walk in the will of God. You submit to the will of God. You will not allow anything to take you away from the will of God. For they that trust in the Lord, they are like Mount Zion, which cannot be removed, but abide forever. As a mountain around about Jerusalem, so the Lord is round about his people from henceforth, even forever. So the Lord secures, shields, protects, and provides for those who put their trust in him. That's how they can abide forever. He protects them well on this earth until the time of eternity, that you will be with them forever. That's why I'm working out my salvation with fear and trembling. I also want to encourage you, work out your own salvation with fear and trembling, and purpose to walk in the will of God. So I encourage you to continue to work out your own salvation with fear and trembling, for it is God which will continue to work in you, both to will and to do of his good pleasure. So remain in the place of obedience to the word of God. Refuse that anything will take you away from remaining steadfast in the word of God. No matter the challenges that come across your way, no matter whatever the world presents to you, refuse to say what the world is presenting to you. Because the scripture tells us, as the wild wind passes, so is the wicked no more. But the righteous is an everlasting foundation. That's Proverbs 10:25. Remain in that everlasting foundation of the word of God. Let nothing take you away from what God has said concerning you. Build your life on the word of God. As you are hearing the word of God today, know it, that he that doeth the will of God abideth forever. And that's why Jesus Christ gave us this parable in Matthew chapter 7, verse 24. Say, therefore, whosoever heareth these sayings of mine and doeth them, I will liken him unto a wise man which built his house upon a rock. Verse 25. And the rain descended, and the floods came, and the winds blew and beat upon that house. I fear not, for it was founded upon a rock. Remain on the rock of your salvation. Remain doing the will of God. For he that doeth the will of God abideth forever. And it's my desire that you continue to do the will of God, so that at the end, you will enjoy eternal life with our Lord and Savior Jesus Christ. Remember, the scripture says in 1 Peter chapter 1, from verse 23, being born again, not of corruptible seed, but of incorruptible, by the word of God which liveth and abideth forever. Verse 24, for all flesh is as grass, and all the glory of man as the flower of grass. The grass withereth, and the flower thereof falleth away. Verse 25, but the word of the Lord endureth forever. And this is the word which by the gospel is preached unto you. And as you believe it and walk in it, remain blessed. In Jesus' name, amen.

0: Dr. Ile N. Ndukwe Revival Ministry is a worldwide ministry that preaches and teaches the timeless truth of God's Word, pure and unadulterated from the Bible, as inspired by the Holy Spirit, in practical ways that will impact and transform real people like you. 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I repeat the email address, info@inwardrevival.org. Alternatively, please telephone the office on +234 701 687 0490. I repeat that telephone number, +234 701 687 0490. Thank you so much.
1: When the roll is called up yonder, I'll be there.
2: Hallelujah. We bless the Lord for this word. As the Lord is instructing the Church of Jesus Christ by His Spirit from the book of 1 John chapter 2 and verse 17. And the word passeth away, and the loss thereof. But he that doeth the will of God abideth forever. Praise God. Father Lord, we thank you. Thank you, Abba Father, for bringing to the remembrance of the ministers, bringing to the remembrance of the church in all the nations of the world, that this word passeth away and the loss thereof. Abba Father, we pray that the ministers shall teach men to have faith in God. We pray, Abba Father, that the Church of Jesus Christ shall teach men not to look unto this world. They shall teach men not to be conformed to this world, but they shall teach men to be transformed by the renewing of their minds. We pray, Abba Father, that the ministers and the church shall teach men to look unto Jesus as the author and the finisher of their faith. For this word passeth away, and the loss thereof, in the name of Jesus. 1 Corinthians chapter 15 verse 19 says, if in this life only we have hope in Christ, we are of all men most miserable. Father Lord, we pray that the hearer of this message shall set their affection on the things above, knowing that the saints, the believers in Christ, the righteous, and the Church of Jesus Christ are seated in Christ in heavenly places, far above principalities and powers, in the mighty name of Jesus. Abba Father, we pray that in all the nations of the world, men shall delight in serving the Lord in spirit and in truth. We pray that men shall not serve the Lord for the material things of this world, but they shall love the Lord with all their hearts, with all their minds, and with all their strengths, seeking to receive the eternal reward of eternal life, in the mighty name of Jesus. 1 John chapter 2 verse 15 says, love not the world, neither the things that are in the world. If any man love the world, the love of the Father is not in him. 16. For all that is in the world, the lust of the flesh, and the lust of the eyes, and the pride of life, is not of the Father, but is of the world. Praise God. Abba Father, we pray that the church shall overcome the world as Christ Jesus overcame. May they overcome all that is in the world. May they overcome the lust of the eyes, and may they overcome the pride of life in the mighty name of Jesus. Heavenly Father, as you have given unto us exceeding great and precious promises, we pray, Abba Father, that believers in Christ in all the nations of the world, the ministers and the church, shall receive by faith in Christ, partaking of his divine nature, having escaped the corruption that is in the world through lust. We pray, Abba Father, that believers in Christ shall not be conformed to this world. We declare, Abba Father, that the ministers, the believers and the church shall not walk in the way of the ungodly. They shall not stand in the way of sinners. They shall not sit on the seat of the scornful. But their delight shall be in the word of the Lord. Their delight shall be in obedience to the word of God. Their delight shall be pleasing the Lord at all times, serving the Lord in spirit and in truth, worshiping the Lord in the beauty of his holiness, in the mighty name of Jesus. Abba Father, we declare that the delight of every believer shall be to walk in obedience. Abba Father, we declare that the delight of every believer shall be to walk in the truth, abiding in the truth, and abounding in the work of the Lord. We pray, Abba Father, that when the prince of this age shall come, he shall find nothing in the believer. When the prince of this age shall come, he shall find nothing in the minister. He shall find nothing in the church. But the righteous shall remain standing in the word of the Lord, full of good report, full of the Spirit, full of the word of the Lord, praying the will of the Lord and doing the will of the Lord. We declare, Abba Father, in all the nations of the world, thy will be done on earth as it is in heaven, in the mighty name of Jesus. For it is not the will of the Father that any man should perish, but that they shall come to repentance. We declare, Abba Father, that sinners shall turn away from the way of the world, and they shall return to you in repentance, to serve you and to worship you in spirit and in truth, in the name of Jesus. Thank you, Abba Father. Blessed be your holy name. In Jesus' mighty name, we have prayed. Amen.
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Hi everyone, and welcome to the Inward Revival Now online radio station featuring Dr. Ehime N. Ndukwe on These Are Daily Specials. We're so happy to announce that we will be live streaming three specials every day, with the first being the Word of Wisdom, the second is the Message of Life, and the third is Revival Now. 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So we kick off with the Word of Wisdom live stream, which begins at 6:20 a.m. and that's Nigeria time. 6:20 a.m. also for Europe, certain countries in Europe, 9:20 a.m. for the UAE, 10:50 a.m. for India, 2:20 p.m. for Manila, and that's our listeners in the Philippines, 3:20 p.m. for Australia, 12:20 a.m. Eastern Standard Time for America, and 9:20 p.m. Pacific Time, America and Canada. 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In case you missed the live streams, relax, because like I said before, they will be repeated on air every 4 hours. 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
1: Today's promise is taken from the book of Psalm 92, verses 14 to 15. And I read from the King James Version, and it says, "They shall still bring forth fruit in old age. They shall be fat and flourishing." Verse 15 says, "To show that the Lord is upright, he is my rock, and there is no unrighteousness in him." Hallelujah! This is the word of the Lord God. God is good, and his mercies endures forever, even to 1,000 generations of those who love and fear him. In Jesus' name, amen.

Hallelujah. We thank God for this opportunity that He has given us, that we can come again to hear from His Word, to receive life. As we read His Word, as we pray with it, we'll pray we shall be built up in this time through the Word of God. As we read today's scripture that is taken from the book of Psalms, Psalm 92, verses 14 and 15. Psalm 92 verses 14 and 15. It says, "They shall still bring forth fruit in old age. They shall be fat and flourishing." Verse 15, "To show that the Lord is upright, He is my rock, and there is no unrighteousness in Him." Hallelujah. So as we read these scriptures, we need to understand who is it talking about. It says, "They shall still bring forth fruit in old age. They shall be fat and flourishing." If you read verses prior to this, you will get to know who the Bible is talking about, who the psalmist is talking about. It is talking about those who are planted in the house of God, who walk with God, who are faithful, who remain with God, who continue in His Word. It says, "They shall still bring forth fruit in old age. They shall be fat and flourishing." Hallelujah. So, if you continue to walk with God, if you continue to remain planted in His house, if you continue to remain in His will, what's going to happen? It says, time doesn't matter, age doesn't matter. It says you will bring forth fruit. You will be fat, you will be flourishing, you will be taken care of, and you will not be a barren ground. You will be fruitful. Psalm

any season you're in, any age you're in, it can be a season of being fruitful by the grace of God. So we'll pray for ourselves. You know, there is no retirement age in Christ. There is no age where you can say, okay, being fruitless, being barren is justified. The Lord is able to make you to bear fruit, to make you to be fruitful, to make you to be effective, to make you to be successful in your life and for His own kingdom. So why will we have any expectation other than being fruitful and being successful, being effective for the kingdom of God and in our own lives, in our personal lives, in our professional lives, in our private lives, in our mental areas, in physical areas, in our emotional areas? I will be fruitful, I'll be effective, I'll be effectual, I'll be of sound mind, I'll be of sound health. So let's make this prayer for ourselves. Let's thank God for the promise. As we remain in Him faithful, He is also faithful to do His part. He is faithful to bless us. He is faithful to build us. He is faithful to make us be fruitful, make us be effective, make us be valuable. We'll make this prayer. Lord, help me be fruitful. Help me remain effective. Help me to be as a contributing member of Your church, as a contributing member of the society, as a contributing member of my family. I will not be barren. I will not be fruitless. I'll continue to be fat and flourishing. That is my expectation. Do not let the enemy rob you of this expectation. Don't let the enemy lie to you that after a certain age, you are useless. You are never useless in the kingdom of God when you remain faithful. Let's open our mouths and pray. Gracious Heavenly Father, Lord, I thank You, Lord, for Your word that continues to encourage us, Lord. As we remain planted, Lord, as we remain faithful, Father God, You are faithful to deliver what You have promised, Lord, to perform what You have promised, Heavenly Father. Lord, we desire for ourselves, Lord, as we are about Your business, Heavenly Father, You will continue to keep us fruitful, Lord. We shall continue bearing fruit, Lord, even in old age, Heavenly Father. Lord, we pray, Father God, we shall not give in to the lie of the devil, Lord, to the lie of the enemy, Father God, that after a certain age, Lord, after a certain time, it is okay to be barren. It is okay to be fruitless, Heavenly Father. But we, our families, our parents, Lord. Lord, we pray, Father God, we shall continue to remain contributing, Lord. We shall continue to bear fruit, Lord, spiritual fruit, Lord. We shall continue to bear fruit, Lord, in our physical life, Lord, in our health, in our family, in our society, in our communities, Lord. We shall be contributing, Lord. We shall be important, Heavenly Father. We praise You and we thank You, Lord, for all that You have done, Lord. We ask this prayer in Jesus' name. Amen. Amen. And verse 15 continues. It says, to show that the Lord is upright, He is my rock, and there is no unrighteousness in Him. So the fruit that you're bearing, the results that you're bringing forth, the effectiveness that you're showing, it is to do what? It is not to glorify myself. It is not to feel proud of myself. It is not to elevate myself or exalt myself. It is not to put myself on a pedestal and so people look at me, how successful I am, how fruitful I am, how well I'm doing, how effective I am. It is to do what? It is to show that the Lord is upright. So my life is a testimony for God. It says that He is my rock and there is no unrighteousness in Him. You know, people, when you talk to people, they can be asking you for proof. Can you prove God? Can you prove the presence of God? Can you prove God is real? Yes, my life is the proof. I am the proof. My experience with God is the proof. My walk with the Lord is the proof. In 2 Corinthians chapter 3, verse 1 to 3, if you read, it says, do we begin again to commend ourselves? Or need we, as some other epistles of commendations to you, or letters of commendations from you? Verse 2 says, you are our epistle written in our hearts, known and read of all men. It says, verse 3, for as much as you are manifestly declared to be the epistle of Christ ministered by us, written not with ink, but with the Spirit of the living God, not in tables of stone, but in the fleshly tables of the heart. You are the epistle. I am the epistle. I am the first gospel that a person reads before even he opens the Bible. Is he reads Christ through you and me. He sees Christ through you and me. He encounters Christ. He gets to know a little bit about Christ through your life and my life, through your conversation and my conversation. How are we representing Christ? With my fruit, with my life,

0: my words, with my talents, with my time, with my treasure, with my family, with my character, with my business, with my dealing, with my behavior, let it be that Christ be glorified, that my life will be a proof, will be a witness, a testimony for Jesus Christ. Let's open our mouths and pray. Lord, through my life, let your name be glorified. The word of God says, continue to do good works, that through your good works, your Father in heaven may be glorified. So we'll pray, Lord, all the glory, let it go to you, and let my life be a testimony for you, Lord. Let me be an example of what life with Christ is, of how good you have been, of how good you are, how faithful you are, how dependable you are, my rock. You are upright. You are faithful. You are loving. You are kind. You take care of your children. Lord, let my life be the proof. Let's open our mouths and pray. Gracious Heavenly Father, Lord, I thank you for all that you have done, Lord. I pray, Father God, as I have tasted and seen that you are good, Lord, let people also see that through my life, Lord. Let my life be evidence of your goodness, of your kindness, of your love, of your uprightness, of your dependability, of your faithfulness towards your people, Heavenly Father. Lord, we pray, Father God, before we open our mouths to speak, let our lives speak, Lord. Let our character speak, Lord. Let our behavior, our interaction with others, Lord, speak, Lord. Let our good works speak, Father God, and glorify you in heaven, Heavenly Father. We praise you and we thank you, Lord, for your teachings, Lord, for your word that encourages us, Lord, to live a life that is true to the message that we preach, Heavenly Father. We praise you and we thank you, Lord, for all that you have done. We ask this prayer in Jesus' name. Amen. In Jesus' name we pray. Amen. Amen.
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When you read in Exodus chapter 14, the Bible tells us about the story sika Moses eyokhipha abantwana baka Israel ebakhiphe eGibhithe ekugcineni. The Bible tells us that when Moses was leading the people, suddenly he found himself, he was trapped this side what we dub a mountain, this side and that side, and behind him amabutho kaFaro were pressing in on them, and in front of them was the Red Sea. And the Bible says, and the people started crying, Moses, you know what, that's what we do when we are pressured. We begin to complain, whereas there's a time when God allows problems to come our way. They are a setup for a promotion, and God wants to take you to another post, a promotion, and it takes you to a higher position, so you don't have to complain. And the Bible says, and Moses started to cry, and God said, Moses, why are you crying? Tell my people, forward they must go. Tell them they mustn't worry. Moses said, fear not, stand still and see the salvation of the Lord. The Egyptians you see today, tomorrow you will see them no more. I don't know what you're going through, the problems you have today,

is calling on you. All you've got to do is keep pressing on. They can take your name. When they gossip about you, all you've got to do is forward I go. They talk behind your back, forward I go. With Jesus, listen, they say whatever, but just know this, he is the keeper of your soul. He knows you are becoming better. All you've got

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2: The word of wisdom today is taken from Proverbs chapter 28, verse 5. Evil men understand not judgment, but they that seek the Lord understand all things. Evil men will never understand justice, because there's no justice in their mind, because they don't know justice. All they know is wickedness. But those who seek the Lord understand all things. Not that they are omniscient, but because they seek the Lord, they are in a position to know the mind of Christ. So they understand justice. They understand what is right, because they are righteousness of God in Christ Jesus. So I encourage you, come into the righteousness of God in Christ Jesus by accepting what Jesus Christ did for you on the cross of Calvary, and purpose to abide in the word of God, doing the truth. Because when you purpose to walk in the way, the truth, and the life that is in Christ, you will understand judgment. You will understand justice, because you know that you have been justified through the mercies of God and through the blood that Jesus Christ shed on the cross of Calvary. And as such, you will operate in mercies. You will operate in justice, not in evil. So evil men do not understand what is right. Even when they know what is right, they will not do that which is right, because their mind is focused to do evil. They desire to walk wickedly, continuously. Proverbs chapter 24, verse 7 says, wisdom is too high for a fool. He openeth not his mouth in the gate. He that devises to do evil shall be called a mischievous person. Evil men are mischievous. So all their devices are to do evil. There's no truth in them. They don't have the mind of Christ. They are not merciful, because their thoughts are always sin. They're always ready to go about doing wickedly, walking in wickedness. So don't learn the way of the evil man, because they do not understand justice. They do not walk in the way of the Lord. Psalm 10, verse 4 says, the wicked through the pride of his countenance will not seek after God. God is not in all his thoughts. His thoughts are to do wickedly. His thoughts are to go against the word of God. His thoughts are evil continually, because they have not yielded themselves to renew their minds by accepting what Jesus Christ did for them on the cross of Calvary. So they continuously walk wickedly. Jeremiah chapter 4, verse 22 has this to say, for my people is foolish. That's God speaking about his people. Say, for my people is foolish. They have not known me. They are sottish children, and they have none understanding. They are wise to do evil, but to do good, they have no knowledge. When you begin to walk in your own ways, when you have rejected the truth and rejected justice, when you have rejected the righteousness of God that is in Christ Jesus, you walk in the wisdom of the fool, the wisdom of the foolish, who are wise to do evil. You lack understanding of the truth. You lack understanding of what it means to worship the Lord in spirit and in truth. So that's what the scripture is saying here. Anytime you begin to go against the word of God and begin to walk in your own ways, rejecting the truth, the way, and the life that is in Christ Jesus, you will lack the wisdom of God. For the fear of the Lord, that's the beginning of wisdom. And a good understanding he gives to those who fear him, who reverence his holy name. Evil men are people who do not fear God. They do whatever they desire to do. They do not care what God is saying in his word. So they end up walking foolishly. That's why you must come to the saving knowledge of the word of God. Come to accept what Jesus Christ did for you so that you escape from being evil. So that you stop being wise in your foolishness. Receive the light of the gospel that make you wise unto salvation. For God so loved the world, he gave his only begotten son, that whosoever believeth in him should not perish, but have everlasting life. Come to the seven knowledge of the word of God, so that you can walk in the light of the word of God, the light of the gospel. Come to accept him whom God has sent. For God so loved the world, he gave his only begotten son, that whosoever believeth in him should not perish, but have everlasting life. And the scripture says that he that believeth on him is not condemned, but he that believeth not is condemned already, because he has not believed in the name of the only begotten Son of God. So that John chapter 3:19 says, and this is the condemnation, that light is coming to the world, and men loved darkness rather than light, because their deeds were evil. So evil men do not understand judgment. They do not understand justice. Because justice is in the hand of the Lord. You need to be justified by the blood of our Lord and Savior Jesus Christ. You need to come to the seven knowledge of the word of God. You need to receive him who knew no sin. They became sin for us, that we may become the righteousness of God in Christ Jesus. So that you be in a position to understand justice. And be in a position to understand that there is a time of judgment. That whatever you are doing now, you answer for it. That is why those who seek the Lord understand the mind of Christ and know to walk in the way of the Lord. As the scripture tells us in 1 Corinthians chapter 2, from verse 14, say, but the natural man receiveth not the things of the Spirit of God, for they are foolishness unto him, neither can he know them, because they are spiritually discerned. Verse 15, but he that is spiritual judgeth all things, yet he himself is judged of no man. For who hath known the mind of the Lord, that he may instruct him? But we have the mind of Christ. So evil men understand not judgment, but they that seek the Lord understand all things. They understand all things that have been revealed to them by the Spirit of God. Because they are yielded to be guided, to be led by the Spirit of God. They are purposed to seek the Lord evermore. They walk by faith. They follow the principles of the kingdom. They know that without faith it's impossible to please God. For those who come to God must believe that he is. And he's a rewarder of them that diligently seek him. So they know to seek the Lord evermore in all they do. They refuse to go astray from the truth. They know that the scripture says in Deuteronomy 29 verse 29, that the secret things belong unto the Lord our God, but those things which are revealed belong unto us and to our children forever, that we may do all the works of this law. So they seek the Lord. So those that seek the Lord understand all things, because the Lord reveals all things by his Spirit to them, because they ever seek him. They are yielded in meekness, in humility, to serve the Lord in spirit and in truth. As Psalm 25 verse 9 says, the meek will he guide in judgment, and the meek will he teach his way. So those who seek the face of the Lord, who acknowledge the Lord in all their ways, will always receive direction from the Lord. The Lord will teach them his ways. The scripture asks this question. In that Psalm 25 verse 12, What man is he that feareth the Lord? Him shall he teach in the way that he shall choose. So those who seek the Lord, they fear the Lord, they reverence the holy name of the Lord. And the Lord will teach them in the way that he shall choose. Their soul shall dwell at ease, and their seed shall inherit the earth. For the secret things is with them that fear him, and he will show them his covenant. So the secret things of the Lord are revealed to those who reverence the holy name of the Lord. And the Lord will show them his covenant. He will make them to abide in the covenant blessings of God. So I encourage you, seek the Lord evermore, so that the Lord will reveal things to you, things to come. Don't walk wickedly. Don't desire to be like the people that walk wickedly. Don't be with such ones. For evil men understand not judgment, but they that seek the Lord understand all things. They understand the things that God will keep revealing to them as they seek the face of the Lord. Psalm 119:98 says, Thou through thy commandments hast made me wiser than my enemies, for they are ever with me. Verse 99, I have more understanding than all my teachers, for thy testimonies are my meditation. Verse 100, I understand more than the ancients, because I keep thy precepts. So those that seek the Lord purpose to know the word of the Lord, to walk in the word of the Lord. And as they seek the Lord, walking in the word of the Lord, the truth and the life that is in Christ, they will understand justice, because the Lord will reveal things to them. They will understand all things. For the secret things belong to the Lord, and those things that are revealed belong to us, that we may do the will of God. And that's the desire of the Lord. That's why the scripture encourages us in Isaiah 55, verse 6. Says, seek ye the Lord while he may be found. Call ye upon him while he is near. Verse 7. Let the wicked forsake his way, and your righteous man his thoughts. And let him return unto the Lord, and you will have mercy upon him, and to our God, for he will abundantly pardon. So I encourage you, return and repent, all ye evil men, that you may know the way of the Lord and walk in the truth of the Lord. This is the word of wisdom for you today. And as you do this, remain blessed. In Jesus' name, amen and amen.
3: The future of the nation is you. The revival we need is returning to the true God, raising teaching priests, restoring the truth.
4: Yes.

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This is the time we must walk by the Holy Spirit. The time for the revival of our soul is now. So, where are you?

Father God. Lord, we are here in your presence, Father God. Lord, we thank you for adding another day in our lives, Father God. Lord, we thank you for the breath of life that you have given us, Father God. Lord, we thank you, Lord, for granting us journey mercies, Father God. Thank you, Lord, for showing us a new day, Father God. Lord, we are here in your presence, Father God. We have come before your presence with thanksgiving in our hearts, Father God. And Lord, this is our desire, Lord, that we shall seek you, Father God, all the days of our lives, Father God. We are here, Lord, to behold your beauty, Father God. We are here, Lord, to inquire in your temple, Father God. Lord, we pray, Father God, we will remain in your presence all the days of our lives, Father God. Lord, let this time be a time of fruitfulness, Father God. Lord, we pray, Father God, you be with us, Lord. Grant us wisdom. Give us utterance, Father God. We ask this prayer in Jesus' mighty name. Amen. Amen. Let's turn our Bibles to Psalm 92, and I will read from verse 12. It says, "The righteous shall flourish like the palm tree. He shall grow like a cedar in Lebanon." Hallelujah. There is a criteria over there. There is a qualification. It says, the righteous shall flourish. It's not the wicked that will flourish. It is the righteous, the one who loves God, the one who obeys his commandments, the one who has accepted Jesus Christ as his Lord and Savior, the one who does his will. That person, it says, the righteous shall flourish like a palm tree. If you look at the palm tree, where does it grow? It grows in the desert, where the weather conditions are adverse, where there is scarcity of water, but yet the palm tree stands firm, it stands tall, its leaves are luscious, it bears fruit even in those adverse conditions. And so is the portion of the righteous. You know, the life of the righteous may not be smooth sailing. It may not always be good. You will have situations, you will have tribulations, but God has promised that the righteous shall flourish. We'll pray for ourselves that we shall seek ye first the kingdom of God and his righteousness, and all these things shall be added unto you. We'll pray for ourselves that we shall pursue righteousness. We'll pray for ourselves. The Bible says, blessed are they that hunger and thirst for righteousness, for they shall be filled. And all these things shall be added. We'll pray as we are the righteousness of God. We shall also continue to flourish. God wants us to flourish. It's not a life of mediocrity. It is not an average life. God wants us to flourish. He wants us to thrive. So as we are the righteousness of God, as we walk in obedience, as we do his will, we and our children and our households, we will continue to flourish in the name of Jesus. Let's open our mouth and pray. Father God, we thank you. We praise you, Lord. We magnify your name, Father God. Lord, we pray for ourselves, Father God. Lord, that we shall remain the righteousness of God in Christ Jesus, Father God. Lord, we pray, Father God. We shall obey your word, Lord. We shall love your commandments, Father God. We shall be those who will do your will, Father God. And so, Lord, we pray, Lord, so that our ways shall be made prosperous, Father God. We shall flourish, Father God, in all that we do, Father God. Lord, we pray for each and every one of us, Father God. We shall prosper, Father God. We shall flourish spiritually, Father God. We shall flourish financially, Father God. We shall flourish in our health, Father God. In our jobs, in our employments, in our businesses. We shall flourish in the name of Jesus. Lord, we commit our children into your hands, Father God. Lord, we pray, Lord. Our children shall flourish in their academics, Father God. Lord, we pray, Lord. May none of us go away. May none of us go astray, Father God. But we shall be those, Father God, who will seek ye first the kingdom of God and his righteousness. And all these things shall be added unto you, us, Father God. Lord, we pray for our children. They shall pursue after righteousness. We pray for ourselves and our children, Lord. We will be those who will hunger and thirst for righteousness, Father God. We thank you. We praise you. We magnify your name, Lord. We ask this prayer in Jesus' mighty name. Amen. And verse 13 says, those that be planted in the house of the Lord shall flourish in the courts of our God. Hallelujah. So it is important for us to be planted where? In the house of the Lord. That is where your flourishing comes. That is where your increase comes. We need to be planted in the house of the Lord. We need to remain in the house of God. We need to focus. We need to be in his presence. It says, those that are planted in the house of the Lord shall flourish in the courts of our God. May this be our portion. May we be committed
to the house of the Lord. May we serve God with gladness. May we remain in our presence. Let our children be planted in the house of the Lord. Let this be non-negotiable. Our children have to be planted in the house of the Lord so we can flourish in the courts of our God. So we'll pray for ourselves. We'll pray for our children that we and our children, we will be planted in the house of the Lord. We will be rooted in the word of God. We shall be committed. We shall serve him joyfully. Jesus said, he who abides in me and I in him shall bear much fruit. So we'll open our mouth and pray. Lord, I desire to be remain planted in you, in your house, in your will, in your word. Let's open our mouth and pray. Father God, we thank you. We praise you. We magnify your name, Father God. Lord, we pray for each and every one of us. Lord, we pray, Lord, I shall be planted in the house of the Lord. I shall remain in your presence, Father God. I shall be rooted in your word, Father God. Lord, we pray, Father God. Lord, I shall do your will, Father God. Lord, we pray for our children as they are growing up, Lord. Let this be non-negotiable in our household. Our children have to be planted in the house of the Lord, Father God, so that their ways can be made prosperous, Father God. Lord, we will desire to do your will, Father God. We will serve you with gladness, Father God. We will serve you with our time, with our talents, with our treasures, Father God. Lord, we pray, Lord, may no distraction take us away from being planted in your house, Father God. Lord, we pray, may nothing uproot us, Father God, for being remain in your presence, Father God. Lord, we pray for each and every one of us. This shall be our desire, Lord, that we remain in your presence, that we be planted in the house of the Lord. For that is where my flourishing comes from, Lord. That is where my increase comes from, Father God. We thank you. We praise you. We magnify your name, Lord. We ask this prayer in Jesus' mighty name. Amen. And verse 14 says, they shall still be bring forth fruit in old age. They shall be fat and flourishing. Hallelujah. Even in your old age, you shall bring forth fruit. I mean, it doesn't make sense in the human mind if you think, how can one bring forth fruit in old age? But that is God for you. He says, he shall bring forth fruit in old age. They shall be fat and flourishing. We will pray for ourselves, our families, our children, that we shall be fat and flourishing. You know, there is no retirement age in the kingdom of God. There is no retirement age for the work of God. We shall continue to bring forth fruit now, in our youth, in our adulthood, when we grow old, I shall continue to bring forth fruit. We shall be fat, we shall be flourishing in the name of Jesus. And it says in verse 15, to show forth that the Lord is upright. He is my rock and there is no unrighteousness in him. You know, when you have lived, when you are in your old age, you can testify, you can boldly say that I have seen that the Lord has been good to me and my family. You can boldly testify that God has been so good to me. You can say boldly, I have tasted and seen that the Lord is good. You can boldly say that I have been young and now I'm old. I have not seen the righteous forsaken, nor his seed begging bread, because that is your testimony of what God has done. So we'll pray, let us remain fruitful for the kingdom of God and also for those around us. We'll pray that as we live, we will continue to testify. We shall continue to proclaim that the Lord is upright and there is no unrighteousness in him. In the name of Jesus, let's open our mouth and pray. Father God, we thank you. We

0: I pray, Lord, that we shall win souls for your kingdom, Father God. Lord, we pray, Lord, we shall be a fruitful bough, Father God. We shall be those who will be in the business of winning souls, Father God. Lord, for those around us, Father God, in our families, Lord, we shall be fruitful, Father God. Lord, I shall declare of your goodness, Father God, for we have tasted and we have seen, Lord, you have been good, Lord. So may none of us be quiet, Lord, but I shall proclaim, Father God, we shall be fat and flourishing, Father God. Let us remain the righteousness of God in Christ Jesus. In Jesus' name we pray. Amen.
1: Now continue the message from that Psalm 92, from verse 14. So they shall still bring forth fruit in old age. They shall be fat and flourishing. Verse 15, to show that the Lord is upright. He's my rock, and there's no unrighteousness in him. There's no unrighteousness in God. Started with that scripture that said the righteous shall flourish like a palm tree. He shall grow like a cedar in Lebanon. Those that be planted in the house of the Lord shall flourish in the courts of our God. They shall still bring forth fruit in old age. They shall be fat and flourishing. What does it mean that they shall still bring forth fruit in old age? It means their fruitfulness is not limited by age. Whether young or old, as long as the branches are abiding in the vine, you continue to bear fruit and much fruit, even in old age. As long as you purpose to hold on to the word of God, you will continue to bear fruit. No matter the circumstance, no matter the situation, no matter the challenges. Of course, challenges will come. It's all part of the deal to show that God is good. We are sharing these testimonies and rejoicing because God is good. He has shown us his goodness. He's a merciful God. The Lord, he is our shepherd. We shall not want. He makes us to lie down in green pastures. Said, though we walk through the valley of the shadow of death, we fear no evil, for thou art with us. God knows how to fulfill his word concerning you. Your responsibility is to keep trusting him. Keep believing. The way you believed and accepted Jesus Christ as Lord and Savior, that's the way you should keep believing the prophetic word that has gone forth concerning you. For in the beginning was the word, and the word was with God, and the word was God. There was nothing that was ever made that was not made through the word of God. It's through the word of God that we know that the word was framed. Can frame your future through believing what God has said in his word. He says, you shall still bear fruit. You shall be fruitful and flourishing to show. That's why you must be fruitful. Says to show that the Lord is upright. The Lord is upright. He is our rock, the rock of our foundation, the rock of our salvation. There is no righteousness in him at all. So learn to receive the word of God and run with the word of God. You know what the scripture said concerning Abraham, the father of faith? Abraham believed God, and it was accounted for him for righteousness. And if you go to Genesis 24 verse 1, you see the end of Abraham. What God said concerning him. He said, Abraham was old and went stricken in age. And the Lord had blessed him. Had blessed Abraham, what? In all things. In all age. The Lord had blessed him in all things. The Lord has kept his promise. yea and amen. Whatever God has said concerning his word will be fulfilled. It will come to pass. I like the life of Caleb, whom you were named after. In Joshua chapter 14. Go to Joshua chapter 14. From verse 6. He said, then the children of Judah came unto Joshua in Gilgal. And Caleb, the son of Jephunneh, the Kenizzite, said unto him, thou knowest the thing that the Lord said unto Moses, the man of God, concerning me and thee, in Kadesh Barnea. Caleb did not forget what the man of God said concerning him. Many people hear the word of God that has spoken concerning them. Instead of receiving it and running with it, they keep doubting in their minds. They keep imagining wrong things. But Caleb did not forget. He came to Joshua, who was his colleague, a kind of. Because both of them were amongst the 12 that were sent to spy out the land. But the leadership came to Joshua after Moses had gone. He honored and respected the leadership of Joshua. But he still came to remind him what Moses said concerning them. Said, then the children of Judah came unto Joshua in Gilgal, and Caleb, the son of Jephunneh, the Kenizzite, said unto him, thou knowest the thing that the Lord said unto Moses, the man of God, concerning me and thee in Kadesh Barnea. If anybody is ever complaining or saying it, you remind them, do you remember what God said concerning us this year? Do you remember that God said, this is a year of enlargement spiritually, financially, numerically? That's exactly what Caleb came and reminded Joshua, despite that Joshua was the leader. So I want to remind you what God said concerning me and you in Kadesh Barnea. May you always remember what God has said concerning you. May you remember the word of the prophet. Believe the Lord thy God, it shall be established. Believe his prophet, and your way shall be made prosperous. He continued in verse 7. He said, 40 years old was I when Moses, the servant of the Lord, sent me from Kadesh Barnea to spy out the land. And I brought him word again as it was in my heart. He brought him word again as it was in his heart.

0: that this thing is going to destroy you. No! How to interpret what you are going through. All right. Knowing fully well that in this world you have tribulation. But Jesus said, be of good cheer, overcome the world. And we know that the victory that overcomes the world is our faith. As long as we continue to walk by faith and not by sight. So Caleb said, 40 years old was I, when Moses, the servant of the Lord, sent me from Kadesh Barnea to espy out the land. And I brought him word again, as it was in my heart. Of course, he brought like the rest. He said, the land flows with milk and honey. He also saw the Anakins, the giants. But he saw them as meat for them. The rest of the ten saw as something that would destroy them. That is a land that swallows everyone. Thank God who brought us this land. It's a good land. That's why you should never talk evil about this land. Always talk good about the land. As you have been taught. Pray for the rulers. And for those in authority. This is a good land. God has brought us. He has brought us to do us good. And we'll continue to seek the peace that is in the land. So Caleb said, 40 years old was I when Moses, the servant of the Lord, sent me from Kadesh Barnea to inspire out the land, and I brought him word again, as it was in my heart. Verse 8, nevertheless, my brethren that went up with me made the heart of the people melt, but I wholly followed the Lord my God. Tell your neighbor, this year, you must learn to wholly follow the Lord. Be consecrated to the word of God. Be separated and walk with the word of God. Holy. That's what he said. I wholly followed the Lord. I didn't look left or right. I looked unto Jesus, the author and the finisher of my faith. That's what you should be doing. Pressing unto perfection. Wholly follow the Lord. Do not allow anything to distract you from what God has purposed for you. He continued in verse 9. Say, and Moses swear under the saying, surely the land wherein thy feet have trodden shall be thy inheritance and thy children's forever. Because thou hast wholly followed the Lord, my God. If you want, shout it into the ears of your neighbor. Wholly follow the Lord, your God. Learn to follow the Lord, thy God. Learn to be separated unto righteousness. Learn to present your bodies a living sacrifice, holy, acceptable unto the Lord. Purpose to do that that pleases the Lord. Do not allow anything to take you away from the truth. You continue in verse 10. And now, behold, the Lord has kept me alive, as he said, these 45 years. Even since the Lord spake this word unto Moses, while the children of Israel wandered in the wilderness, now, look, I am this day 85 years old. How many years? 85 years old. Those who are planted in the house of the Lord shall flourish in the cause of our God. They shall still bring forth fruit in old age. They shall be fat and flourishing. That's simply what Caleb is saying here. I wholly follow the Lord. I am planted in the house of the Lord. I'm walking in obedience. Now I'm 85. Can you imagine? A man of 85, ready for another vision. Some people get retired before they get tired. They get retired before they get tired. As long as you're alive, keep encouraging the young ones in the faith. Keep putting your hand towards advancing the kingdom of God. Caleb said, I'm 85. But I'm still strong. Strong in the Lord and the power of his might. Verse 11. He says, as yet, I'm as strong this day as I was in the day that Moses sent me. As my strength was then, even so is my strength now. For war, both to go out and to come in. Do you understand what he's saying here? He's not talking about physical strength. If you understand what he's saying. He's talking about the strength of faith he was operating in. That time, he's still operating with it, even greater, because his trust is in the Lord. He can see clear vision from God, because it's wisdom that is profitable to direct. When God gives you wisdom, gives you vision, and gives you wisdom, It's easy to go through anything. He was not talking about physical strength. I can do all things through Christ who strengthens me. He was talking about the strength of the Lord. Because it's the Lord who strengthened them to be able to go and spy out the land. And the strength of the faith that God put in him, he was able to return with good report. So that's what he's saying here. As yet as I'm strong this day, as I was in the day that Moses sent me, as my strength was then, even so is my strength now. For war, both to go out and to come in. The Bible said the weapons of our warfare, they are not carnal. They are mighty through God, in pulling down every stronghold and every high thing that tries to raise up his head against the knowledge of God. And bringing every thought to captivity, to obedience to Christ. And when your obedience is fulfilled, then God will punish every disobedience around you. That's what he's saying here. The Bible says, be strong in the Lord and the power of his might. So it was simply saying, I am strong in the Lord and the power of the might of the Lord. Not by my power, not by my might, but by the Spirit of God. Say, yet, as I am strong this day, as I was in the day that Moses sent me, as my strength was then, even so, it's my strength now. For war, but to go out and to come in. Verse 12. Now therefore, give me this mountain. Mountain is challenge. Say, give me this mountain, whereof the Lord spake in that day. For thou hadest in that day, how the Anakins were there, and that the cities were great, and fenced. If so be the Lord will be with me, then I shall be able to drive them out, as the Lord said. Listen, this was at the time of now distribution of the land, the portions, as God is beginning to distribute. He's beginning to distribute. The Bible says in 1 Corinthians chapter 16, verse 9, a great and effectual door has been opened unto me, but they are great adversaries. They are great adversaries. Our duty is to go in, contend, and take what belongs to us. That's exactly what Caleb was saying here. Say, give me this mountain. Though the Anakins were there, at this time, all these Anakims and all those have not been driven away. But Israel had entered the promised land gradually. Now he said, give me this portion. People want great testimonies, but they don't want to go through great trials or tests. When you hear somebody's testimony, when he has come out from a very powerful trial, you begin to, oh, I wish it was my testimony. But when you are told the real challenges the person went through, your heart may not even stand to hold it. He says, now therefore, give me this mountain whereof the Lord spake in that day. For that hardest in that day, how the Anakins were there. So he was going for the mountain where the giants were. The Anakins were there. The people that those 10 spies that brought evil report were saying, oh, this is a land that devours its own and devours the people. That's the land he said, give me. Because he knows his God. Those who know their God, they shall be strong. And they will do exploit. May you continue to know the Lord and the power of his resurrection. Now therefore, give me this mountain whereof the Lord spake in that day. For thou hadest in that day how the Anakins were there, and that the cities were great and fenced. If so be the Lord will be with me, then I shall be able to drive them out, as the Lord said. Was he relying on his strength? No. Say, if the Lord be with me, he knew that the Lord will be with him. Because without faith, it's impossible to please God. Those who come to God must come believing that he's a rewarder of them that diligently seek him. Because he has wholly followed the Lord. He diligently seeks the Lord. He knew that the Lord will be with him. If God be for us, who can be against us? He that did not spare his only begotten son, but freely gave him for us, what will he not freely give to us? Get wisdom, get understanding. He said, if God be with me, I will be able to drive them out. As the Lord said, verse 13, and Joshua blessed him and gave unto Caleb, the son of Jephunneh, Hebron, for an inheritance. Hebron represents fellowship, communion. He gave it to him who knew how to wholly follow the Lord. Who knew how to have communion with the Lord. Our communion, our fellowship is with the Father, the Son, and the Holy Spirit. Say, go. Verse 14. Hebron therefore became the inheritance of Caleb, the son of Jephunneh, the Kenizzite, unto this day, because that he wholly followed the Lord God of Israel. This is a summary, which means he drove out the Anakins. He took care of them. God helped him to take care of them. He put them where they belong. So Caleb was very courageous. The Bible says, be strong and very courageous. Let not this book of the Lord depart from your mouth. Meditate upon it day and night. And observe to do what is written in it. Then you shall have good sources. And your way shall be made prosperous. Caleb had good sources. We can also have good sources. God preserved him while other spies perished. The rest of the 10 perished. It was in his generation. It was only him and Joshua that entered the promised land and inherited it. Did God speak to the rest? Yes, he spoke to the rest. Did they send spiritual food? Yes, they ate the same spiritual meat and drank the same spiritual drink. And the Bible said that spiritual drink is Christ. That rock that followed them is Christ. But with many of them, they were overthrown because of unbelief. And the Bible says all this thing happened to them for our example, so that we will not follow evil things. So Caleb was faithful and fruitful, even in old age. And the scripture tells us in Psalm 91 verse 1, he that dwelleth in the secret place of the Most High shall abide under the shadow of the Almighty. If you read the verse that continue to follow, you see what God does for such ones who wholly follow him. And if you now reach to verse 14, said, because he has set his love upon me. That's God speaking. Therefore will I deliver him. If you set your love upon the Lord, says, love the Lord thy God with all your heart, with all your mind, with all your strength. Love your neighbor as yourself. Say, because he has set his love upon me, therefore will I deliver him. And I'll set him on high, because he has known my name. Those who know their God, they shall be strong and do exploits. Many shall do exploits here to the glory of God. He continues in verse 15. He shall call upon me and I will answer him. I'll be with him in trouble. I will deliver him and honor him. We have seen all these testimonies. It's testimony of honor. It's God who honors. When you call upon him and when you set your love upon him, when you purpose to serve him in spirit and in truth, he knows how to honor you. He continues in verse 16. He said, with long life will I satisfy him and show him my salvation. Caleb bare fruit in old age. The vision of God for his life came to pass. Whatever God has spoken concerning you, God wants it to come to pass. And if you believe it, I want to hear a loud amen.
1: Hallelujah. We thank God for that word. We'll make this prayer what we read, Psalm 92 verse 14. Psalm 92 verse 14 says, they shall, it's interesting, the still is placed in an interesting position, right? It could have just said, they shall bring forth fruit. It says, they shall still bring forth fruit in old age. They shall be fat and, it means they were bringing forth, but they will still bring forth more fruit. Hallelujah. How many of us will ever say, God, enough blessings from you? Is anyone going to say that? I don't think I'm going to say it. If we are not going to say, God, enough blessings from you, I will also not say, Lord, enough service from me. I will still bring forth more fruit. You're praising him, still praise him more. You're submitting your family, still submit more. You're worshipping him, worship more. You're studying the Bible, study more. You're praying, pray more. I will still bring forth more fruit. It says, even in your old age. So there is no time to stop. Lord, till this age I will do it. Lord, till this time I know I will still bring forth more fruit. Hallelujah. And I thank God the example that was taken was of what? It says, those who are planted in the house of the Lord. You know what shows that you are planted? Is this chair planted? The chair is kept because it's not connected to the ground. A plant has something that you cannot see on the outside. It says it has roots that go inside. And that's what Caleb did. He said he wholly followed. There were others who were superficially following the Lord. But in their heart, they were not connected. They were not following through faith. We will open our mouths and we'll say, Lord, I will wholly follow you. I will be rooted. I will be planted. I will remain in your presence. I will continue to bring forth even more fruit. I will still be fruitful. I will still worship you. I will still love you. I will still continue to press on. Father God, we bless your name. We glorify your name, Lord. I thank you, Lord, for the promise that you have released for your people, Heavenly Father. Lord, it is our duty, Lord. It is our responsibility, Lord, now to remain in that place, Lord, to remain rooted, Lord, and to be built up, Heavenly Father. Lord, we pray each and every one of us shall remain planted in your house, Heavenly Father. Lord, we pray, Father God, we shall follow you with our whole heart, Lord. Lord, it shall not be superficial following, Lord. It shall not be following only for the gifts and for the miracles, Lord. But we shall be in a relationship, Lord. We shall serve you, Lord. You have called us into your family, Lord. You are our Father, Heavenly Father. Lord, we pray, Father God, we and our families, our households, Lord, with all that we have, Father God, we will not withhold anything from you, Lord. We will not leave anything behind, Heavenly Father. Everything I have, Lord, is presented before you, Lord, fit for your use, Lord, whatever way you want to use it, Lord. Me, my family, my house, my talent, my finances, my resources, my time, Lord, whatever you need, Heavenly Father, whatever you would please, Father God, use it, Heavenly Father, for your glory, Lord. We bless your name, we glorify your name, Lord. We ask this prayer in Jesus' name. Amen. How many of us will be planted in the house of the Lord? The word has come. I will tell you that when your testimony comes, I will still be here because I'm planted. When my testimony comes, I expect you to be here to celebrate with me. Hallelujah. We shall be planted and we shall celebrate with one another the goodness of the Lord. The word has come forth. I will believe the Lord and I will believe his prophet. And you will see that my way shall be prosperous. I will continue to show forth the praise of the Lord wherever I go. I will continue to show forth the goodness of the Lord wherever I go. Let's open our mouths and pray. When people come to see us, when people see you are doing such a good job, you have such a lovely family, you've got such a great business, they should not see that business and that job and that family. They should see Christ in that. Hallelujah. When messengers came to Hezekiah, Isaiah went and said, what did they see in your house? Let them see Christ in my life, in my family, in my house. Hallelujah. Let's open our mouths and pray. Father God, we bless your name. We glorify your name, Lord. Lord, I pray, Father God, through every success, through every blessing, through every exaltation, through every promotion, Lord, may your name be glorified, Heavenly Father. May your name be testified, Father God. May your name spread forth, Heavenly Father. May we continue to show forth your glory, Lord, from the blessings and the goodness that you show towards us, Heavenly Father. Lord, we pray when people see us, when they see our households, when they see our families, Lord, when they see our talents, Lord, when they see where we are, Heavenly Father, when they appreciate, Lord, when they'll come to us and talk good about us, Lord, Heavenly Father, let them not see us and the blessing, Lord, but let us show forth your praise, Lord. Let us point them to you, Heavenly Father. Let them see Christ in our lives, Lord. Let them see Christ in the life of our children, Lord. Let them see Christ in our lives, Lord. Let them see Christ in the life of our children, Lord. Let them see Jesus in our households, Heavenly Father, and know, Lord, that you are the source of every good gift, Lord, every good blessing, Heavenly Father. Lord, we pray each and every one of us shall truly be a good ambassador for Jesus Christ, Heavenly Father. And as enlargement comes, Lord, your glory shall be enlarged in my mouth, Lord. Your praise shall be enlarged in my mouth, Heavenly Father. Lord, we pray, Father God, your renown shall enlarge in this land, Heavenly Father. We bless your name. We glorify your name, Lord. We ask this prayer in Jesus' name. In Jesus' name we pray.
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God bless.

God bless you, everyone. Let's just thank the Lord for this time. Heavenly Father, we give you thanks. We give you praise, Lord. We thank you, Lord, for freeing us all from our respective engagements, Lord, to come into your presence, Lord, where truly there is fullness of joy, Lord, to seek your face, Lord, because we know, Lord, that it is here in your presence, Lord, that we receive comfort, we receive strength, Lord, and we receive solutions and answers, Lord. Lord, as we have gathered, Lord, to pray for souls, Lord, we know, Lord, that we have chose to do a wise and a good thing, Lord. We pray, Lord, give us utterance by your Holy Spirit, Lord, that as we pray, Lord, Heavenly Father, Lord, you will give us this confidence to know, Lord, that the glorious work that you are doing in your kingdom, Lord, Heavenly Father, we shall be partakers, Lord, and we shall receive the answer to our prayers, Lord. We give you thanks, we give you praise in Jesus' mighty name. Amen. Let's turn our Bibles to the book of Joshua, Joshua chapter 2, from verse 1 onwards. It says, "And Joshua, the son of Nun, sent out of Shittim two men to spy secretly, saying, Go view the land, even Jericho. And they went and came into a harlot's house named Rahab and lodged there." Let's go to verse 4. It says, "And the woman took the two men and hid them and said, Thus, there came men unto me, but I wist not whence they were. And it came to pass about the time of shutting of the gate when it was dark, that the men went out, whither the men went, and I wot not, pursue after them quickly, for you shall overtake them." Verse 6. "But she had brought them up to the roof of the house, and hid them with the stalks of flax, which she had laid in order upon the roof. And the men pursued after them the way to Jordan unto the fords, and as soon as they were which pursued after them were gone out, they shut the gate." Verse 8. "And before they were laid down, she came up upon them to the roof," verse 9, "and she said unto the men, I know that the Lord has given you the land, and that your terror is fallen upon us, and that all the inhabitants of the land faint because of you." Verse 10, "For we have heard how the Lord dried up the waters of the Red Sea for you when you came out of Egypt, and what you did unto the two kings of the Amorites that were on the other side of Jordan, Sihon and Og, whom you utterly destroyed." Verse 11, "And as soon as we had heard these things, our hearts did melt, neither did there remain any more courage in any man because of you. For the Lord your God, he is God in heaven above and in earth beneath." Verse 12, "Now therefore I pray you, swear unto me by the Lord, since I have showed you kindness, that you will also show kindness unto my father's house and give me a true token." Hallelujah. So we all know the story of Rahab over here, you know, and we always look, we know that she was a harlot and, you know, she gave lodging to the spies that were sent by Joshua. But a beautiful thing to actually notice is she knows, she has heard who the true and living God is. You know, she's in Jericho and the people of the land, they had their own idols, they had their own people who they served. But the glory of God, the works of God, it was not hidden from the people. It says that they knew all that God had done when he delivered them from Egypt, all that he did when he delivered them from the kings of the Amorites to from the king of Og and Sihon. So you see, souls out there, they clearly know who the Lord is. You know, many of them may choose to deny, but they definitely know who the living God is. It is just that they choose not to follow, not to accept. But there is always among them a Rahab who always has faith in that living God. Sometimes they're not in a position to express it openly, but there's always a chance where they're seeking an opportunity to become one. And that is what verse 12 says. "Now therefore I pray ye, swear unto me by the Lord, since I have showed you kindness, that you will also show me kindness unto my father's house and give me a true token." Hallelujah. And the greatest token that you can actually give someone is the name of Jesus Christ. We heard the message, you know, about the beggar, you know, when he was begging at the gate of Beautiful, when Peter and John came there, he was expecting from something. And they said, "Silver and gold

in our families, in our friend circles, who are expecting a hope, the greatest true token that we can give them is the name of Jesus Christ. So we're going to make this prayer. Lord, may we never be silent. There may be so many people who have faith, but they want really an assurance. They want a true token. We're going to pray, Lord, let I always share this true token, your name, O Lord Jesus. Let I give them the gift of salvation that can deliver them and their family. Let's open our mouths and pray. Heavenly Father, we give you thanks. We give you praise, Lord. We thank you, Lord, that your name is above every other name, Lord, that you have shown your love to entire mankind, O Lord, Heavenly Father, Lord. For God so loved the world that he gave his only begotten Son, Jesus Christ, that whosoever believes in him shall not perish but have everlasting life, Lord. Lord, we thank you, Lord, that this promise is from generation to generation. It is not just a thing of old, but it stands even today, Lord, that anyone, Lord, from the ends of the earth, Lord, there are people who know you, Lord, Heavenly Father. They have heard of the name of Jesus Christ. There are so many people who want to put their faith in you, Lord, Heavenly Father, Lord, but they're seeking an opportunity, Lord. They're seeking a way, Lord. We thank you, Lord, that you alone are the living way, Lord. You are the truth. You are the life giver, Lord. You are the way to the Father, Lord, Heavenly Father. We pray, Lord, when we come across souls, Lord, who are seeking, who are desirous to know, Lord, we shall not be silent, Lord, but we shall continue to give them this true token, this gift of salvation, Lord, this free gift of the gospel that we have received freely, Lord. We shall not be silent, O Lord, Heavenly Father. It is your word that is able to set people free, Lord. It is your truth, Lord, that is able to deliver people, Lord, from the pit of hell, O Lord. There are so many people who are seeking this truth, but they are blinded, Lord, by the things, by the affairs of this world, Lord. Our prayer, our desire, Lord, Heavenly Father, Lord, is souls will come to the realization of this truth, Lord. Lord, use us, O Lord, Heavenly Father, Lord. We thank you, Lord, even for the radio ministry, Lord, as your word is going out to the ends of the earth, Lord. We pray, Lord, that souls will continue, Lord, to receive this word, Lord. And as they receive it, Lord, we pray, Lord, they shall accept it with joy, Lord. They and their household shall be saved, O Lord, Heavenly Father, Lord. Our prayer, our desire, Lord, Heavenly Father, Lord, is that we will be used, Lord, as faithful vessels in your kingdom, O Lord, Heavenly Father, Lord. We shall not blind, or we shall not keep away, Lord, from anyone, Lord. We shall never be partial, O Lord, Heavenly Father, Lord. But we shall show the great love, the compassion, Lord, that we have received from the great shepherd, O Lord, Heavenly Father. The love, the compassion, the mercy that we have received from you, Lord. We will continue to show that forth to everyone, O Lord, Heavenly Father, Lord, that there is hope for everyone who turns to you, Lord, Heavenly Father, Lord. It is your truth that is able to set everyone free, Lord. We pray, Lord, souls will come to the realization of this truth, Lord, that as they come to this truth, Lord, they shall accept it, they shall believe it, and they shall abide in it, Lord. Let your name be glorified in Jesus' mighty name. Amen. We'll read verse 12 again. It says, now therefore I pray you, swear unto me by the Lord, since I have showed you kindness, that you will also show kindness unto my father's house and give me a true token, and that you will save alive my father and my mother and my brethren and my sisters, and all that they have, and deliver our lives from death. Verse 14. And the men answered her, our life for yours, if you utter not this our business, and it shall be, when the Lord has given us the land, that we will deal kindly and truly with thee. Verse 15. Then she let them down by a cord to the window, for her house was upon the town hall, and she dwelt upon the wall. Verse 16. And she said unto them, get you to the mountain, lest the pursuers meet you, and hide yourself there 3 days, until the pursuers be returned, and afterwards may you go your way. Verse 17. And the men said unto her, we will be blameless of thy oath, which thou hast made us swear. Behold, when we come into the land, thou shalt bind this line of scarlet thread in the window, which thou didst let us down by. And thou shalt bring thy father and thy mother and thy brethren and all thy father's household home unto thee. Verse 19. And it shall be, that whosoever shall go out of the doors of thy house into the street, his blood shall be upon his head, and we will be guiltless. And whosoever shall be with thee in thy house, his blood shall be on our head, if any hand be upon him. Hallelujah. So you see, Rahab's utterance was very simple. It was not just for herself. In verse 13, she makes it clear, and that you will save alive my father, my mother, my brethren, my sisters, and all that they have, and deliver our lives from death. So you see, Rahab knew that the people of Israel, they have come and the land is going to be given to them. That the fear has been set into the hearts of all those who are living in Jericho, a fortified city. But her request was such, she knew who the living God was. And her desire was not just for herself to be saved, but that her entire family with her. You know, Acts says, believe in the Lord Jesus Christ, you and your household shall be saved. So we're going to make this prayer for souls, that as they come to this realization of the truth, they will not just keep it for themselves, but their desire is that their entire household shall be saved with them. And this is the blessing, you know, this is the faith.

0: of Rahab that as she put her trust in the living God, she just didn't want to keep that blessing for herself. Her desire was for her entire household to be saved. And she did everything, you know, she desired to be saved, her family to be saved from death. And she did everything to even save these spies, to let them go, to free them, that they get free passage. She knew that what she's bartering, what she's giving away is for a greater good. We're going to make this prayer that souls will come to this realization when the truth of the gospel is shared with them. They will let go of all the falsehood that they are operating in, all the lies that the enemy has been binding them, every chain that has been holding them captive, every affection of this world that is holding them captive. They will release that. They will let go of that. And they will come and accept life, life that comes only through Jesus Christ. Because it is only through Jesus Christ that you have the gift of eternal life. You know, people are living lives today anyhow. But, you know, there is judgment after that. We're going to pray that souls, as they come to the knowledge of the truth, they will choose life, life that comes through Jesus Christ. Let's open our mouths and pray. Heavenly Father, we give you thanks. We give you praise, Lord. Lord, we thank you, Lord, Heavenly Father, that you are the resurrection. You are the life, Lord, Heavenly Father, Lord. And this gift of life, Lord, of living here on earth, Lord, and eternity, it is only through you, Lord Jesus, Lord. Our prayer, our desire, Lord, for souls, Lord, as we are here gathered to pray for them, Lord, our desire, Lord, is as they come to the knowledge of your truth, Lord, as the gospel of salvation is preached to them, Lord, Heavenly Father, Lord, Lord, they will be desirous for them and for their entire households to be saved, Lord. We know, Lord, that your arm is not shortened, that you cannot save, O Lord. And we pray for souls, Lord, that as they let go of all the falsehood of sin, Lord, as they let go, Lord, of the traditions of this world, Lord, the affections of this world, Lord, and cling on to your word, Lord, in obedience, in truth, O Lord, Heavenly Father, Lord, they shall come to life, O Lord, Heavenly Father. They will choose life, O Lord, life by remaining in you, Lord, life by remaining obedient to your word, Lord. It is your word alone that can set the captives free, Lord. It is your word alone that can open the blind ones, O Lord, Heavenly Father. It is your word alone that can deliver people from the pit of hell, O Lord. Our prayer, our desire for souls, O Lord, Heavenly Father, Lord, that they shall come out, Lord, from all the bondages of sin, Lord, all the vomit of sin, Lord, that as your word is revealed to them, Lord, they shall come to you, Lord, and they and their family shall come to this truth, Lord. We also pray for our own families, O Lord, Heavenly Father, Lord, our near and dear ones, Lord, our extended families, Lord, our friend circles, O Lord, Heavenly Father, people who we interact with on a daily basis, O Lord. Our desire, Lord, for them, Lord, is for them to know the truth, Lord. None of us shall be silent, Lord, as we have received this token of eternal life, as we have received this gift of yours, Lord, the name of Jesus Christ, Lord, as we have been blessed by knowing you, Lord, as we have been revealed your word, Lord. Our prayer, our desire, Lord, Heavenly Father, Lord, is that we shall not be silent, Lord, but we shall proclaim this gospel to whoever we encounter, Lord. We seek these opportunities. May our hearts always be open to know, Lord, Heavenly Father, when to speak, O Lord, and speak wisely, Lord, this word of truth, O Lord, Heavenly Father, that can bring about this gift of salvation to all those who are lost, Lord, that your name may be glorified. In Jesus' mighty name, amen. We're going to pray this prayer again. Verse 18, it says, behold, when we come into the land, thou shalt bind this line of scarlet thread in the window which thou didst let us down by, and thou shalt bring thy father and thy mother and thy brethren and all thy father's house hold home unto thee. And it shall be that whosoever shall go out of the doors of thy house into the street, his blood shall be upon his head, and we will be guiltless. And whosoever shall be with thee in the house, his blood shall be upon our head, if any hand be upon him. Hallelujah. And you know, when we look at this, we know the scarlet thread that talks about it spiritually, it talks about the blood of Jesus Christ, that anybody who comes to Jesus Christ, they have to accept the sacrifice. They have to know that safe covering comes only through the blood of Jesus Christ. You know, we're going to pray for souls that they will come to this understanding to remain in the truth, to remain under the canopy of the sacrifice of Jesus Christ, not to take that mercy, not to take that sacrifice for granted. And we thank God, it says that whosoever is inside that house, they shall remain safe. They shall remain guiltless. So we're going to make this prayer for souls that they shall remain under the safe covering of Jesus Christ, that they will accept the truth. They will accept the blood of Jesus Christ. They will acknowledge it. They will confess with their mouths. They will believe in their hearts. They will accept the Lord Jesus Christ, and they shall continue to remain. Let's open our mouths and pray for souls. Heavenly Father, we give you thanks. We give you praise, Lord. Lord, as we are praying for souls, Lord, we pray for them to come to this understanding, to know, Lord, that it is not just a word of acceptance, Lord, but it is a profession of their faith, Lord, and it is to remain till the very end, Lord. Your word says that those who endure till the end shall be saved, Lord. Our prayer, our desire, Lord, is that souls will come to this acknowledgement, to realize, Lord, that a price was paid, Lord, that your blood was shed, Lord, Heavenly Father, that this immense sacrifice was paid for them, Lord, Heavenly Father, so that they may receive, Lord, for the forgiveness of sins through your blood, Lord Heavenly Father. We thank you for the blood sacrifice that you paid in full for the entire mankind, Lord. As we pray for souls, Lord, our desire, Lord, is that they will come to this knowledge of the truth, Lord, that the sacrifice was done once and for all, Lord, and that they, Lord, have a price. They have this obedience to be fulfilled, Lord, is to remain under the canopy of your love, Lord, is to remain and abide in the sacrifice that has been paid, Lord, is to remain obedient to the promises that have come, Lord, through your sacrifice, Lord. Our prayer, our desire, Lord, is souls shall be blameless, Lord, as they come and remain holy and separated, Lord, from the filth of the world, Lord. Lord, these souls, Lord, who come, Lord, who receive this word with gladness, Lord, our prayer, our desire, Lord, is that they shall remain, Lord, they and their household, Lord. Lord, when the going gets tough, oh Lord, when those enticements of sin come, Lord, they will not turn to the lust of the eyes, they will not turn to the lust of the flesh, they will not turn to the pride of life, Lord Heavenly Father, Lord, but they will endure, Lord Heavenly Father, as a good soldier, Lord. They will press on in the faith, Lord, in obedience to your word, Lord, knowing, Lord, that the safety comes from you, Lord, that the fulfillment of every blessing comes by obeying your word, Lord Heavenly Father, that life comes by abiding in you, Lord. Our prayer, our desire for souls, oh Lord, is as they come to this understanding, Lord, they will continue to press on in obedience to your word, Lord Heavenly Father. We give you thanks, we give you praise in Jesus' mighty name. Amen. Verse 20 says, and if thou utter this our business, then we will be quit of thy oath which thou hast made us swear. Verse 21, and she said, according unto your words, so be it. And she sent them away, and they departed, and she bound the scarlet line in the window. Hallelujah. So you see, after she let the spies go, she did not take the scarlet line away. You know, she left that scarlet line hanging on the window. You know, we're going to make this prayer that souls, after they accept the Lord, that public declaration shall remain. They shall no longer live in fear of the enemy. They shall not live in fear of what people will say, but they shall boldly declare that they belong to Jesus Christ. They will openly testify the goodness of God. And this is what it symbolized at the end of the day when Joshua and the Israelites came. They saw that scarlet thread, and that was what ending up saving these people. We're going to make this prayer that souls will come to this understanding that as they remain in the Lord, they have to openly testify. They have to openly declare. Their lifestyle should show that they now belong to Jesus Christ, that they're no longer one with the world. Let's open this mouth and pray for souls that as they come to the truth, they shall declare themselves to be one in the truth. They shall be children of the light, no longer children of darkness. Let's open our mouths and pray. Heavenly Father, we give you thanks. We give you praise. Lord, we pray for souls, O Lord, Heavenly Father, Lord, that they, once they come to the knowledge of the truth, as they persevere, Lord, they will no longer fear, Lord, what man shall do for them, Lord, but they will come to understanding, Lord, that they are under the canopy of your protection, Lord, that they are safe in your hands, Lord, that safety is of you, Lord, Heavenly Father, that man cannot do anything anymore to them, Lord, Heavenly Father. They have chosen the better part, Lord. Our prayer, our desire for souls, our prayer, our desire for ourselves also, Lord, is that we will continue to publicly declare, Lord, through our lives, through our words, through our deeds, through our actions, Lord, that we belong to you, Lord, Heavenly Father, Lord. Lord, the gospel says, Lord, Heavenly Father, Lord, when the Pharisees saw the disciples that they were ignorant and unlearned men, but their ways were such they knew that they belonged to Jesus Christ, Lord. Our prayer, our desire, Lord, for souls and for us, Lord, is our testimony will be strong, Lord. It shall be that people will know that we belong to Jesus Christ, Lord. The words that we speak will know that we belong to you, Lord, Heavenly Father, that we are obedient disciples of the truth, Lord, Heavenly Father, Lord, that we are abiding in the truth, Lord. We pray, Lord, we shall not speak anyhow, Lord. We shall not live anyhow, Lord. But at all that we do, Lord, we shall be epistles of your word, Lord, Heavenly Father, continuing to share forth your gospel to the ends of the earth, Lord. We pray, Lord, Heavenly Father, for souls, Lord, that as they come to you, Lord, you will continue to keep them, Lord, and they shall remain in you, Lord, safeguarded, Lord, from every plan and purpose of the enemy, Lord. Every plan and purpose of the enemy that is trying to harm them, Lord, they will find their safety in you, Lord. They shall not let go of this good path that they have chosen, Lord, but they shall endure to the end and be saved, Lord. We give you thanks, we give you praise in Jesus' mighty name. Amen.
1: God bless you all. Let's open to Romans chapter 5 and read from verse 1. Romans 5 from verse 1. It says, therefore, being justified by faith, we have peace with God through our Lord Jesus Christ. Amen. So, you know, being reconciled to God gives us peace with God. And it is through Jesus Christ that we have received this grace. And it is our faith in Jesus Christ and what he has done which justifies us. You know, so we understand here that, you know, peace with God is only possible through Jesus Christ by accepting him. And, you know, that peace, you know, it also gives us, you know, peace unto our souls as well as peace in our current life as well. So we're going to pray for, you know, people who are position themselves as enemies of God, you know, who are yet to accept this truth, but who are seeking peace. Let's pray that they shall come to the right understanding of how they can have this peace, you know, it is only through Jesus Christ. And let's pray that, you know, they shall have the faith also to accept this and to, you know, confess that He is Lord over their lives. Amen. Let's pray. Father God, we thank you, Father God, for the peace that we have in you, Lord. And we thank you, Father, for reconciling us to yourself, Father God, and for giving us this hope. And Lord, thank you for giving us this confidence, Lord, that we are in you, my Father, and that we are with you, my Father, and that we shall spend eternity with you, Father God, even as we continue to work out our salvation with fear and trembling, Lord. Lord, our desire, our prayer is that many others shall come to this understanding, Lord. They shall find true peace in you, my Father God. Everybody who is seeking peace, my Father, in this life, my Father, and in the life to come, my Father God. Lord, let them come to the true realization of the truth, Father, that peace is only in you, Father God, and they can never find peace unless they are reconciled to you, Father God. Father, we pray, Lord, that you shall deliver people from their misunderstanding, my Father God, and you shall help them, Father, to come to the realization of what you have said, my Father God. Lord, let them believe with their hearts and confess with their mouths that you are Lord, Father. We thank you. We praise you, Lord. In Jesus' name we pray. Amen. And verse 2 says, by whom also we have access by faith into this grace wherein we stand and rejoice in hope of the glory of God. Amen. So through Jesus Christ, we have received access, you know, and we have received this grace, you know, that we are saved through him. And it says, wherein we stand and rejoice. You know, so as we have access, you know, as we have grace, you know, let's pray that we shall also have boldness, you know, to minister the truth to people around us, you know, because we are rejoicing in the hope of entering into the glory of God, you know, of being with him. So, and he has already given us access because of, through faith into this grace, you know, so we have this grace, we have access. So we need to be bold and we need to speak to others of this hope that we have, you know, so let's pray. Father God, we thank you, Father God, for giving us access, my Father God. We thank you for giving us grace, my Father God. Lord, we pray that even as you have strengthened us, you have given us everything, my Father, that pertains to godliness and livelihood. Even as you have redeemed us and delivered us, Father God, you have also committed this ministry of reconciliation to our hands, Father God. Lord, help us, Father, to speak of this hope that is in us, my Father God. Lord, to the souls around us, Father God. Lord, even as we rejoice, my Father, in hope, Father, Lord, we pray, Father, that others shall also have access, my Father. They shall also receive this grace, my Father God. Lord, that is why you have delivered us, you have saved us, Lord, so that we may continue to show forth your praises, Father God. Lord, let us continue to be true to this calling, Father God. Let our lives, my Father, continue to reflect the love of God, Father God. Let us continue to be compassionate and merciful, Lord, to those around us who are perishing, my Father God. Lord, we thank you, we praise you, Lord. In Jesus' name we pray. Amen. And verse 3 says, and not only so, but we glory in tribulations also, knowing that tribulation worketh patience. Amen. So, you know, because of the hope that we have, you know, because of the peace that we have with God, you know, we also have the ability to overcome situations and tribulations. You know, it is not by our strength, it is not through our own abilities that we are able to do this. It's because of his grace, because of our confidence that, you know, we are with him and he's with us, you know, so we continue to expect our deliverance from him, because he who has saved us, you know, and saved our souls, you know, he can also save us from any situation. So therefore, you know, we are not troubled in tribulations, but we continue to be expectant and hopeful, and we continue to praise and thank God, you know. So we're going to pray for those who are in the world, you know, they also have tribulations, but they don't have the hope that we have. And that is why many end their lives, you know, when they are faced with difficult challenges, because they do not have direction, they don't have hope, you know, they do not expect any deliverance from any source. Amen. So let's pray for them, you know, those who have reached the end of their rope, you know, who have reached the end of the road and who are clueless as to what to do. Let's pray that they shall come to know that there is a God, you know, who can deliver them, and there is a God who can change their situations. Amen. Let's pray. Father God, we thank you, Father God, for the hope that we have, the joy that we have in you, Lord. Lord, because of what you have done for us, Lord, because of our relationship with you, because you are our Father, Lord, we can expect deliverance, my Father. We can continue to expect to see your salvation in situations and circumstances, Father God. Lord, we pray, Father, for those who are in the world, Father, who are going through challenges and tribulations, Father God, without knowing where their help is going to come from, my Father, without knowing where to look unto, my Father God. Lord, we pray that they shall lift up their eyes unto the hills, my Father. Lord, we pray that they shall know that there is help for them, my Father, in you, Father God. Lord, we pray that they shall turn to you, Lord Jesus Christ, in their hour of need, in their hour of difficulty, Lord, in that hopeless situation, Lord. We pray, Lord, that they shall turn to you, Father God. Lord, we pray that they shall know that you are a loving God who will not leave nor forsake, my Father. We thank you. We praise you, Lord. In Jesus' name we pray. Amen. And verse 4 says, and patience, experience, and experience hope, and hope maketh not ashamed, because the love of God is shed abroad in our hearts by the Holy Ghost, which is given unto us. Amen. So, you know, the love of God is in our hearts because he has given us the Holy Spirit, you know, and the Holy Spirit continues to remind us of God's love, you know, and he reminds us of what Jesus has done for us, you know, and so we know that our God loves us, you know, and we don't need anybody to tell us anymore because he's living in us. Amen. So we're going to pray that, you know, the Holy Spirit shall work in the hearts of souls, you know, so that they shall also know the love of God. They shall know that there is a God who loves and that there is a God who can deliver them. Let's pray. Father God, we thank you, Father God, for saving us, for delivering us. Thank you, Father, for granting us the Holy Spirit and for empowering us through his presence, Father God. Lord, we pray, Father, Lord, that many shall come to know the love of God. Holy Spirit, we pray that you will work in the hearts, my Father, of those that we minister to, those that we speak to, Lord, so that they shall also be able to appreciate the love of God, Father, so that they shall be able to know how much you love your creation, Father God, that you do not even withhold yourself, Father God. Lord, we pray that you shall work in those hearts, Lord. Lord, let those hearts of stone, my Father, turn into hearts of flesh, Father God. Lord, let them awaken, my Father, to understand and to feel the love of God, Father, Lord. We thank you. We praise you, Lord. In Jesus' name we pray.
2: Amen. Amen.
1: And let's look at verse 6. It says, for when we were yet without strength, in due time Christ died for the ungodly. Amen. What we understand from here is that nobody can prevail through their own strength. You know, it says when we were yet without strength, without Christ, you know, you are powerless. You know, you are, even though you may be the strongest man on earth, you know, you're still weak, you know, without Christ and without being reconciled to God. It says Christ died for the ungodly. So, you know, he died for those who are far from God so that they may be reconciled to the Father. Amen. So let's pray that people shall understand how weak they are without Jesus Christ. You know, those who have put their confidence in the riches of this world, those who have put their confidence in their connections, in their qualifications, or whatever it is that they think is their strength, let them know that they're weak, amen, without Jesus Christ. Let's pray. Father God, we thank you, Father God. You came, Father Lord, for the sick, my Father God. Lord, you came to make the sick whole, my Father God. And you said that, you know, you came for sinners, my Father, for the lost. You came to seek them out, my Father, to deliver them, to save them, my Father. Lord, we pray for the ungodly. We pray, Father God, for those who are relying on their own strength, their own abilities, Father God. Lord, let them know that without you, Lord, they are the weakest, my Father God, here and in eternity as well, Father God. Lord, we pray that they shall come to the saving knowledge of the truth. Lord, we pray that they shall understand that you died for each and every one of them, my Father God. And Lord, they also have the opportunity to accept you, Lord, and to receive this gift, my Father, which you are giving freely and to all humanity, Father. We thank you. We praise you, Lord. Jesus' name we pray. Amen. And let's look at verse 7. It says, for scarcely for a righteous man will one die. At peradventure for a good man, some would even dare to die. Verse 8 says, but God commendeth his love towards us, in that while we were yet sinners, Christ died for us. 9, much more than being now justified by his blood, we shall be saved from wrath through him. Amen. So we are saved from the coming wrath through Jesus Christ. Amen. And it says, you know, on this earth, you know, people may

0: says, thus he saved us from the wrath that is to come even. So we're going to pray for souls that they shall be delivered from the wrath to come. But they shall understand that, you know, they are not excluded from the salvation plan of God, you know, and Jesus died for sinners. So everyone has hope, you know, even at the last minute, you know, even as that thief who was crucified, you know, accepted Jesus Christ, you know, there is hope for those who are even in that last final stage. All they need to do is accept Jesus Christ and, you know, confess with their mouth, believe with their heart that he's Lord, and they shall be saved. Amen. So let's pray. Father God, we thank you, Father God. Lord, we thank you for your great sacrifice, my Father God. Thank you for saving us from the wrath to come, my Father God. Lord, we know that it is appointed for man once to die, Lord, and then comes judgment, Father God. Lord, we pray, Father, for the souls, Lord, that they shall not perish, my Father God. They shall not be destroyed in the wrath to come, my Father God. Lord, everyone who needs to be saved, Father, Lord, we pray that they shall be saved, my Father. They shall accept you, my Father God. Let them not put off their salvation till the last minute, Father God. Lord, we pray they shall understand that you died, Father, for sinners, Father God. So nobody is excluded, my Father God. Everybody has an opportunity. Everybody has a chance, equal chance to be saved, Father God. Lord, we thank you, Father God. Lord, we pray, Father, that nobody shall consider themselves to be undeserving of your love, Father God. If there is anybody, my Father, who thinks less of themselves and who considers themselves undeserving of your salvation, of your love, your forgiveness, Lord, we pray, Holy Spirit, that you shall touch their hearts and help them, my Father, to understand that your love covers all sins, my Father God. Lord, we thank you, we praise you, Lord. In Jesus' name we pray. Amen. And let's look at verse 10. It says, for if when we were enemies, we were reconciled to God by the death of his Son, much more being reconciled, we shall be saved by his life. Amen. So we're going to pray that, you know, the Lord shall reconcile families, he shall reconcile communities unto himself, and may that revival, that awakening continue, you know, in different parts of the world, even as we are in these last days. You know, let many be reconciled to God. You know, let's pray that the Lord himself shall, you know, touch hearts, the Holy Spirit shall work in people, in nations, and even as the word is going through the radio ministry, through all of us who have positioned ourselves as laborers in this harvest, you know, let's pray that many lives shall be reconciled to God. Father God, we thank you, Father God, for what you're able to do and what you have done, my Father God. Lord, we pray that you shall continue to reconcile, Father God, families, communities, nations unto yourself, my Father God. Lord, we pray that there shall be a revival, there shall be a continuing awakening, my Father, of lives, my Father God. Lord, lives that are dead, my Father, people who are living in darkness, my Father, they shall see the light and they shall rise up, Father God. Lord, let them not remain in that state, Father God. Even as the word is going through, my Father, through the radio ministry, through the members of this church, through your people, through the ministers in different parts of the world, Father God. Lord, we pray that hearts, my Father, shall respond, my Father God. Lord, they shall not remain in their deadness, Father God. Let them come to life, Father God. We thank you, we praise you, Lord. In Jesus' name we have prayed. Amen.
1: Revivals, Lord! Revivals, Lord! We need a Holy Ghost revival! Send the rain from heaven! Flood our thirsty souls today! Revivals, Lord!

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We live in a nation that seems to want to turn its back on God, but there's a people who are crying out and saying, all I want. I'm not after the blessings, I'm not after the things, I'm after the presence.

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0: 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The Lord is my shepherd, everybody.
1: The Lord is my shepherd.
0: He goes before me.
1: He goes before me.

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The alarm is sounding in God's holy mountain. Ministers, families, nations, leaders, everyone, everywhere. The Lord is calling everyone to repentance. Hear this. Now therefore says the Lord in Joel chapter 2 from verse 12. Turn to me with all your heart, with fasting, with weeping, and with mourning. So, rend your heart and not your garments. Return to the Lord your God, for he is gracious and merciful, slow to anger, and of great kindness, and he relents from doing harm. Who knows if he will turn and relent and leave a blessing behind him? But I

over them. People of God, why should men, the heathens, the wicked, the unbelievers, say amongst themselves, where is their God? But our God is still in heaven, and he still does whatever he pleases. It will please the Lord to answer his people. It will please the Lord to pity his people. The Lord will be zealous for his land and lift every reproach. He will send you grain and new wine and oil, and you will be satisfied by them. So, let us return to the Lord our God with all our heart. Let us return to the Lord our God in truth and humility. Love fills the moment we do and ignites the true blessings. The entrance of the word gives light and gives understanding to the simple. To minister is Dr. Iheme Ndukwe. Dr. Iheme Ndukwe has been a missionary to the Middle East and Asia for more than 21 years, preaching the word of God pure and unadulterated in demonstration of the Spirit and of power, so that men's faith should not be in the enticing words of man's wisdom, but in the power of God. Dr. Iheme Ndukwe is graced with the word for revival now, reviving the minister, family, and nation. You can't sit under this anointing and remain the same. Revive.

The attractions of this world should not derail us from the truth. We should not be in Christ because of what we gain in this world. You should learn to push Satan and the world system where they belong, as our Lord and Savior Jesus Christ did. That should be the way we should operate in this world. We should not allow the lust of the eye, the pride of life, the lust of the flesh to take us away from the word of God. See what Jesus did when Satan came tempting in Matthew chapter 4 from verse 8. Say, again, the devil taketh him up into an exceeding high mountain and showed him all the kingdoms of the world and the glory of them, and said unto him, all these things will I give thee, if thou wilt fall down and worship me. The world system, the world and its system, is desiring worship. It wants to take you away from the living God. The purpose to be steadfast in your faith. For you cannot serve two masters. You either serve one and hate the other. So love not the world and its systems. For if you love the world, the love of the Father is not in you. Purpose to be submitted to obedience to the word of God. Show your love to God by keeping his commandments. See Jesus' reaction to the temptation of Satan in that Matthew chapter 4 verse 10. He said, then said Jesus unto him, get thee hence, Satan, for it is written, thou shalt worship the Lord thy God, and him only shalt thou serve. Learn to worship the Lord in spirit and in truth, for God is seeking such. Learn to serve him only. Be submitted to the authority of the word of God. Do not allow anything to take you away. Because once you make that decision that you follow the law, his way, his truth, and the life that is in God, through our Lord and Savior Jesus Christ, the devil will leave you. Give no place to the devil, because he is the prince of the power of the air. He's the prince of the world, and he wants people to be submitted to the world and his systems. See, immediately the Lord spake and said, it is written, thou shalt worship the Lord thy God, and him only shalt thou serve. The scripture says in that Matthew chapter 4, verse 11, then the devil leaveth him, and behold, angels came and ministered unto him. So give no place to the devil. Resist the devil and he will flee. Allow the ministering spirit that God has sent to minister to the heirs of salvation to minister to you as you purpose to heed and obey the word of God. That's what the Lord expects from you always. Remember, Revelation chapter 11 from verse 15 says, and the seventh angel sounded, and there were great voices in heaven saying, the kingdoms of this world have become the kingdoms of our Lord and of his Christ. And he shall reign forever and ever. The world passes away, and the world will pass away. Heaven and earth will pass away, but the word of God abides forever. The kingdoms of this world will eventually become the kingdoms of our Lord and of his Christ. And he shall reign forever. Revelation 11 verse 16 continues. And the 24 elders, we saw before God on their seas, fell upon their faces and worshipped God. That's our responsibility. That's what we should be doing on this earth. Until Christ comes, we should continue to worship the Lord in spirit and in truth. So these 24 elders, we saw before God on their seas, fell upon their faces and worshipped God. In that verse 17, say it, we give thee thanks, O Lord God Almighty, which art and was and art to come, because thou hast taken to thee thy great power and has reigned. Whatever power you see on this earth is from God. He will take back all the powers from all the kingdoms and all the systems of this world at the appointed time. For many are misusing the power that God has given them, the authority that God has given to them. And that's the sounding of the angel, as was revealed
And there were great voices in heaven saying, the kingdoms of this world have become the kingdoms of our Lord and of his Christ, and shall reign forever. Christ shall reign forever. So love not the world and the things that are in the world. For if you love the world, the love of the Father is not in you. For all the things that are in this world, the lust of the flesh, and the lust of the eyes, and the pride of life, is not of the Father, but is of the world. And the world passeth away, and the lust thereof. The he that doeth the will of God abideth forever. Remain in the will of God. Refuse that anything will take you away from the will of God. See what the psalmist says in Psalm 39 from verse 4. Lord, make me to know my end and the measure of my days, what it is, that I may know how frail I am. This should be our prayers on a daily basis, because that will make you to submit your will, your decisions, all your actions to the will of God, because he's the one who holds tomorrow and he's the one who knows the future. So the psalmist said, Lord, make me to know my end. How will your end be? You need to find it out from God through his son, Jesus Christ. You need to find it out from the word of God. Say, Lord, make me to know my end and the measure of my days, what it is, that I may know how frail I am. You need to know how frail you are on this earth, knowing that nothing can stand outside the word of God. You need to purpose to remain in the word of God, walking in the truth, refusing that anything will take you away from the truth. He continues in that Psalm 39 verse 5. Say, behold, thou hast made my days as a handbreadth, and my age is as nothing before thee. Verily, every man at his best state is altogether vanity. Selah. So it doesn't matter the condition or how glorious you may look at this present time. It's all vanity. Without Christ, without the word of God, have this wisdom to submit and to know that even at the best of state, you ought to get that vanity. He continues in that Psalm 39 verse 6. Say, surely, every man walketh in a vain show. Surely they are disquieted in vain. He heapeth up riches and knoweth not who shall gather them. Verse 7. And now, Lord, what wait I for? My hope is in thee. This is wisdom. It doesn't matter what you gather on this earth. It doesn't matter how much you accumulate. If your hope is only in this life, your own man was miserable. Let your hope be in God through his son, Jesus Christ. Purpose to remain walking in the truth. Refuse that anything will take you away from the truth. Because anything that will take you away from the truth will destroy you eventually. I'm challenging you today. Cease from going that wrong way. Return and repent, and the Lord will build you up. Don't make plans against the will of God. Don't make plans in this world without God in it. Every plan you make sure you're making the plan in the will of God. Don't allow anything to take you away from the will of God. For the world passeth away and the lost thereof. The he that doeth the will of God abideth forever. Our prayer should always be, as in Psalm 143 verse 10, teach me to do thy will, for thou art my God. Thy spirit is good. Lead me into the land of uprightness. This should be our prayers. Lord, teach me the way to go to profit. Teach me to abide in your word and your will to do it. Teach me not to lead myself, but to allow myself to be led by the Holy Spirit through your word. That's what the psalmist is saying here. Teach me to do thy will, for thou art my God. Thy spirit is good. Lead me to the land of uprightness. That should be a prayer. Because as the scripture says in Matthew 7 verse 21, not everyone that saith unto me, Lord, Lord, shall enter into the kingdom of heaven, but he that doeth the will of my Father, which is in heaven. So if you are not doing the will of God, it doesn't matter who you are. You will not make heaven unless you purpose to do the will of God, unless you purpose to abide in the word of God and obey the word of God, presenting your bodies a living sacrifice, holy, acceptable unto the Lord.
which is your reasonable service, and purposing not to be conformed to this world, but rather being transformed by the renewing of your mind, so that you'll be able to prove what is that good, acceptable, and perfect will of God. As you

because we also, since the day we heard it, do not cease to pray for you and to desire that ye might be filled with the knowledge of his will in all wisdom and spiritual understanding. Verse 10, that ye might walk worthy of the Lord unto all pleasing, being fruitful in every good work and increasing in the knowledge of God. That's my desire for you as you are hearing this word today, that you may be filled with the knowledge of God's will in all wisdom and spiritual understanding, that you may know knowledge and the application of it, the fear of God, which is the beginning of knowledge, and obedience to the total counsel of the Lord will lead you to profit. So that's my prayer, that you continue to be filled with the knowledge of God, the knowledge of his will in all spiritual understanding and wisdom. For wisdom is profitable to direct, and that you may continue to grow and be fruitful in all you are doing, working in the will of God, as the book of Ephesians tells us, Ephesians chapter 5, from verse 8, say, for you were sometimes darkness, but now are you light in the Lord. Walk as children of light. So as now that we are in the light, we are the light of the world, let our light continue to shine, that people may see our good works and glorify our God and our Father, which is in heaven. You can read that Ephesians 5 verse 9. For the fruit of the Spirit is in all goodness and righteousness and truth. Verse 10, proving what is acceptable unto the Lord. The knowledge we receive from the word of God is for us to walk in righteousness. For he that knew no sin became sin for us, that we may become the righteousness of God in Christ Jesus. So we should continue to do things that are acceptable unto the Lord, things that are pleasing to the Lord. We should not have any fellowship with the unfruitful works of darkness, but rather we should reprove them. That's what it means. But he that doeth the will of God abideth forever. We should submit ourselves to the total will of God, doing what the word of God says. We should refuse that anything will take us away from the will of God. That's why the scripture continues in that Ephesians chapter 5 from verse 17. Say, wherefore be ye not unwise, but understanding what the will of the Lord is. We need to continue to understand what the will of God is in all areas of our lives. He continues, and be not drunk with wine, where he says, but be filled with the Spirit. Verse 19, speaking to yourselves in psalms and hymns and spiritual songs, singing and making melody in your heart to the Lord. That's what the Lord expects, to be singing and making melody in our hearts to the Lord, abiding and doing the will of God, refusing that anything will take us away from the will of God. Verse 20, say, giving thanks always for all things unto God and the Father in the name of our Lord Jesus Christ. He that doeth the will of God abideth forever. I encourage us to continue to do the will of God, so that we will continue to abide forever, so that we will enjoy eternity with our Lord and Savior Jesus Christ. So Paul writes to the Thessalonians, in 1 Thessalonians chapter 4 from verse 1, as he's speaking to us today also, says, furthermore, they will beseech you, brethren, and exhort you by the Lord Jesus, that as you have received of us how you ought to walk and to please God. So you will abound more and more. So as you are hearing the word of truth, the word of life, we are showing you how you have to walk and to please God. For without faith, it's impossible to please God. And faith comes by hearing, and hearing by the word of God. Seek always to please God. You can read that 1 Thessalonians chapter 4 verse 2. For you know what commandments we gave you by the Lord Jesus. Verse 3, for this is the will of God, even your sanctification, that you should abstain from fornication. Verse 4, that every one of you should know how to possess his vessel in sanctification and honor. That's the will of God, that every one of us should know how to possess our vessels in sanctification and honor.
For God has not called us unto uncleanness, but unto holiness. So know it, that the world is passing away, but he that doeth the will of God abides forever. And that's why the scripture encourages us. In 1 Thessalonians chapter 5, verse 18, in everything, give thanks, for this is the will of God in Christ Jesus concerning you. So serve the Lord with gladness and joy, for that is the will of God concerning you in Christ Jesus. Refuse that anything will take you away from fulfilling the will of God in your life. And that's why the scripture says in Hebrews chapter 10, verse 36, for you have need of patience, that after you have done the will of God, you might receive the promise. So it doesn't matter what you are going through. Don't allow anything to take you away from the will of God. Serve the Lord patiently. Remain steadfast in the faith, for you have the need of patience. For after you have done the will of God, you might receive the promise. That's what the scripture is telling us. So remain. Don't cast away your confidence, which has great recompense of reward. Remain trusting the Lord in all you do. Don't allow anything to take you away from remaining steadfast in the faith and doing the will of God. First Epistle of Peter, chapter 4, from verse 1 says this, for as much then as Christ has suffered for us in the flesh, arm yourselves likewise with the same mind. For he that has suffered in the flesh has ceased from sin. Verse 2, that he no longer should live the rest of his time in the flesh to the lusts of men, but to the will of God. From the day you accepted our Lord and Savior Jesus Christ, purpose to live your life submitted to the will of God. For the world passed away, and the loss thereof. So you should not live the rest of your time in the flesh to the lusts of men, but rather to the will of God. Let your mind be renewed and be purposeful in living your life in the will of God. For he that doeth the will of God abideth forever. The psalmist tells us that those who put their trust in the Lord are like Mount Zion, which cannot be removed, but abideth forever. If you put your trust in the Lord, you will love him. You will also obey his commandments. You walk in the will of God. You submit to the will of God. You will not allow anything to take you away from the will of God. For they that trust in the Lord, they are like Mount Zion, which cannot be removed, but abide forever. As a mountain around about Jerusalem, so the Lord is round about his people from henceforth, even forever. So the Lord secures, shields, protects, and provides for those who put their trust in him. That's how they can abide forever. He protects them well on this earth until the time of eternity, that he will be with them forever. That's why I'm working out my salvation with fear and trembling. I also want to encourage you, work out your own salvation with fear and trembling, and purpose to walk in the will of God. So I encourage you to continue to work out your own salvation with fear and trembling, for it is God which will continue to work in you, both to will and to do of his good pleasure. So remain in the place of obedience to the word of God. Refuse that anything will take you away from remaining steadfast in the word of God. No matter the challenges that come across your way, no matter whatever the world presents to you, refuse to say what the world is presenting to you. Because the scripture tells us, as the wild wind passes, so is the wicked no more. But the righteous is an everlasting foundation. That's Proverbs 10:25. Remain in that everlasting foundation of the word of God. Let nothing take you away from what God has said concerning you. Build your life on the word of God. As you are hearing the word of God today, know it, that he that doeth the will of God abideth forever. And that's why Jesus Christ gave us this parable in Matthew chapter 7, verse 24. Said, therefore, whosoever heareth these sayings of mine and doeth them, I will liken him
unto a wise man which built his house upon a rock. Verse 25. And the rain descended, and the floods came, and the winds blew, and beat upon that house. I fear not, for it was founded upon a rock. Remain on the rock of your salvation. Remain doing the will of God. For he that doeth the will of God abideth forever. And it's my desire that you continue to do the will of God, so that at the end, you will enjoy eternal life with our Lord and Savior Jesus Christ. Remember, the scripture says in 1 Peter chapter 1, from verse 23, being born again, not of corruptible seed, but of incorruptible,

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To learn more, please visit and register at the website www.inwardrevival.com.

0: www.inwardrevival.org or email info@inwardrevival.org. 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I repeat the email address, info@inwardrevival.org. Alternatively, please telephone the office on +234 701 687 0490. I repeat that telephone number, +234 701 687 0490. Thank you so much.
1: When the roll is called up yonder, I'll be there.
2: Hallelujah. We bless the Lord for this word. As the Lord is instructing the Church of Jesus Christ by His Spirit from the book of 1 John chapter 2 and verse 17. And the word passeth away, and the loss thereof. But he that doeth the will of God abideth forever. Pray.

0: shall teach men not to look unto this world. They shall teach men not to be conformed to this world, but they shall teach men to be transformed by the renewing of their minds. We pray, Abba Father, that the ministers and the church shall teach men to look unto Jesus as the author and the finisher of their faith. For this world passeth away, and the loss thereof, in the name of Jesus. 1 Corinthians chapter 15 verse 19 says, if in this life only we have hope in Christ, we are of all men most miserable. Father Lord, we pray that the hearer of this message shall set their affection on the things above, knowing that the saints, the believers in Christ, the righteous, and the church of Jesus Christ are seated in Christ in heavenly places, far above principalities and powers, in the mighty name of Jesus. Abba Father, we pray that in all the nations of the world, men shall delight in serving the Lord in spirit and in truth. We pray that men shall not serve the Lord for the material things of this world, but they shall love the Lord with all their hearts, with all their minds, and with all their strengths, seeking to receive the eternal reward of eternal life, in the mighty name of Jesus. 1 John chapter 2 verse 15 says, love not the world, neither the things that are in the world. If any man love the world, the love of the Father is not in him. 16, for all that is in the world, the lust of the flesh, and the lust of the eyes, and the pride of life, is not of the Father, but is of the world. Praise God. Abba Father, we pray that the church shall overcome the world as Christ Jesus overcame. May they overcome all that is in the world. May they overcome the lust of the eyes, and may they overcome the pride of life, in the mighty name of Jesus. Heavenly Father, as you have given unto us exceeding great and precious promises, we pray, Abba Father, that believers in Christ, in all the nations of the world, the ministers and the church, shall receive by faith in Christ, partaking of his divine nature, having escaped the corruption that is in the world through lust. We pray, Abba Father, that believers in Christ shall not be conformed to this world. We declare, Abba Father, that the ministers, the believers, and the church shall not walk in the way of the ungodly. They shall not stand in the way of sinners. They shall not sit on the seat of the scornful. But their delight shall be in the word of the Lord. Their delight shall be in obedience to the word of God. Their delight shall be pleasing the Lord at all times, serving the Lord in spirit and in truth, worshipping the Lord in the beauty of his holiness, in the mighty name of Jesus. Abba Father, we declare that the delight of every believer shall be to walk in obedience. Abba Father, we declare that the delight of every believer shall be to walk in the truth, abiding in the truth, and abounding in the work of the Lord. We pray, Abba Father, that when the prince of this age shall come, He shall find nothing in the believer. When the prince of this age shall come, he shall find nothing in the minister. He shall find nothing in the church. But the righteous shall remain standing in the word of the Lord, full of good report, full of the Spirit, full of the word of the Lord, praying the will of the Lord and doing the will of the Lord. We declare, Abba Father, in all the nations of the world, thy will be done on earth as it is in heaven, in the mighty name of Jesus. For it is not the will of the Father that any man should perish, but that they shall come to repentance. We declare, Abba Father, that sinners shall turn away from the way of the world, and they shall return to you in repentance, to serve you and to worship you in spirit and in truth, in the name of Jesus. Thank you, Abba Father. Blessed be your holy name. In Jesus' mighty name, we have prayed. Amen.
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0: Father God. Lord, we are here in your presence, Father God. Lord, we thank you for adding another day in our lives, Father God. Lord, we thank you for the breath of life that you have given us, Father God. Lord, we thank you, Lord, for granting us journey mercies, Father God. Thank you, Lord, for showing us a new day, Father God. Lord, we are here in your presence, Father God. We have come before your presence with thanksgiving in our hearts, Father God. And Lord, this is our desire, Lord, that we shall seek you, Father God, all the days of our lives, Father God. We are here, Lord, to behold your beauty, Father God. We are here, Lord, to inquire in your temple, Father God. Lord, we pray, Father God, we will remain in your presence all the days of our lives, Father God. Lord, let this time be a time of fruitfulness, Father God. Lord, we pray, Father God, you be with us, Lord. Grant us wisdom. Give us utterance, Father God. We ask this prayer in Jesus' mighty name. Amen. Amen. Let's turn our Bibles to Psalm 92, and I will read from verse 12. It says, "The righteous shall flourish like the palm tree. He shall grow like a cedar in Lebanon." Hallelujah. There is a criteria over there. There is a qualification. It says, the righteous shall flourish. It's not the wicked that will flourish. It is the righteous, the one who loves God, the one who obeys his commandments, the one who has accepted Jesus Christ as his Lord and Savior, the one who does his will. That person, it says, the righteous shall flourish like a palm tree. If you look at the palm tree, where does it grow? It grows in the desert, where the weather conditions are adverse, where there is scarcity of water, but yet the palm tree stands firm, it stands tall, its leaves are luscious, it bears fruit even in those adverse conditions. And so is the portion of the righteous. You know, the life of the righteous may not be smooth sailing. It may not always be good. You will have situations, you will have tribulations, but God has promised that the righteous shall flourish. We'll pray for ourselves that we shall seek ye first the kingdom of God and his righteousness, and all these things shall be added unto you. We'll pray for ourselves that we shall pursue righteousness. We'll pray for ourselves. The Bible says, blessed are they that hunger and thirst for righteousness, for they shall be filled. And all these things shall be added. We'll pray, as we are the righteousness of God, we shall also continue to flourish. God wants us to flourish. It's not a life of mediocrity. It is not an average life. God wants us to flourish. He wants us to thrive. So as we are the righteousness of God, as we walk in obedience, as we do his will, we and our children and our households, we will continue to flourish in the name of Jesus. Let's open our mouth and pray. Father God, we thank you. We praise you, Lord. We magnify your name, Father God. Lord, we pray for ourselves, Father God. Lord, that we shall remain the righteousness of God in Christ Jesus, Father God. Lord, we pray, Father God. We shall obey your word, Lord. We shall love your commandments, Father God. We shall be those who will do your will, Father God. And so, Lord, we pray, Lord, so that our ways shall be made prosperous, Father God. We shall flourish, Father God, in all that we do, Father God. Lord, we pray for each and every one of us, Father God. We shall prosper, Father God. We shall flourish spiritually, Father God. We shall flourish financially, Father God. We shall flourish in our health, Father God. In our jobs, in our employments, in our businesses. We shall flourish in the name of Jesus. Lord, we commit our children into your hands, Father God. Lord, we pray, Lord. Our children shall flourish in their academics, Father God. Lord, we pray, Lord. May none of us go away. May none of us go astray, Father God. But we shall be those, Father God, who will seek ye first the kingdom of God and his righteousness. And all these things shall be added unto you, us, Father God. Lord, we pray for our children. They shall pursue after righteousness. We pray for ourselves and our children, Lord. We will be those who will hunger and thirst for righteousness, Father God. We thank you. We praise you. We magnify your name, Lord. We ask this prayer in Jesus' mighty name. Amen. And verse 13 says, those that be planted in the house of the Lord shall flourish in the courts of our God. Hallelujah. So it is important for us to be planted where? In the house of the Lord. That is where your flourishing comes. That is where your increase comes. We need to be planted in the house of the Lord. We need to remain in the house of God. We need to focus. We need to be in his presence. It says, those that are planted in the house of the Lord shall flourish in the courts of our God. May this be our portion. May we be committed to the house of the Lord. May we serve God with gladness. May we remain in our presence. Let our children be planted in the house of the Lord. Let this be non-negotiable. Our children have to be planted in the house of the Lord so we can flourish in the courts of our God. So we'll pray for ourselves. We'll pray for our children, that we and our children, we will be planted in the house of the Lord. We will be rooted in the word of God. We shall be committed. We shall serve him joyfully. Jesus said, he who abides in me and I in him shall bear much fruit. So we'll open our mouth and pray. Lord, I desire to be remain planted in you, in your house, in your will, in your word. Let's open our mouth and pray. Father God, we thank you. We praise you. We magnify your name, Father God. Lord, we pray for each and every one of us. Lord, we pray, Lord, I shall be planted in the house of the Lord. I shall remain in your presence, Father God. I shall be rooted in your word, Father God. Lord, we pray, Father God. Lord, I shall do your will, Father God. Lord, we pray for our children as they are growing up, Lord. Let this be non-negotiable in our household. Our children have to be planted in the house of the Lord, Father God, so that their ways can be made prosperous, Father God. Lord, we will desire to do your will, Father God. We will serve you with gladness, Father God. We will serve you with our time, with our talents, with our treasures, Father God. Lord, we pray, Lord, may no distraction take us away from being planted in your house, Father God. Lord, we pray, may nothing uproot us, Father God, for being remain in your presence, Father God. Lord, we pray for each and every one of us. This shall be our desire, Lord, that we remain in your presence, that we be planted in the house of the Lord. For that is where my flourishing comes from, Lord. That is where my increase comes from, Father God. We thank you. We praise you. We magnify your name, Lord. We ask this prayer in Jesus' mighty name. Amen. And verse 14 says, they shall still be bring forth fruit in old age. They shall be fat and flourishing. Hallelujah. Even in your old age, you shall bring forth fruit. I mean, it doesn't make sense in the human mind if you think, how can one bring forth fruit in old age? But that is God for you. He says, he shall bring forth fruit in old age. They shall be fat and flourishing. We will pray for ourselves, our families, our children, that we shall be fat and flourishing. You know, there is no retirement age in the kingdom of God. There is no retirement age for the work of God. We shall continue to bring forth fruit now, in our youth, in our adulthood. When we grow old, I shall continue to bring forth fruit. We shall be fat. We shall be flourishing in the name of Jesus. And it says in verse 15, to show forth that the Lord is upright. He is my rock and there is no unrighteousness in him. You know, when you have lived, when you are in your old age, you can testify, you can boldly say that I have seen that the Lord has been good to me and my family. You can boldly testify that God has been so good to me. You can say boldly, I have tasted and seen that the Lord is good. You can boldly say that I have been young and now I'm old. I have not seen the righteous forsaken, nor his seed begging bread. Because that is your testimony of what God has done. So we'll pray, let us remain fruitful for the kingdom of God and also for those around us. We'll pray that as we live, we will continue to testify. We shall continue to proclaim that the Lord is upright and there is no unrighteousness in him. In the name of Jesus, let's open our mouth and pray. Father God, we thank you. We praise you. We magnify your name, Father God. Lord, we pray for ourselves. Lord, that we shall be impactful, Father God. We shall be purposeful, Father God. We shall be useful for the kingdom of God, Father God. Lord, we pray, Father God, even in our old age, Father God, we shall bear fruit, Father God. We shall be fat and flourishing, Father God. Lord, we pray, Lord, we commit our lives into your hands, Father God, in whatever age we are in, Father God. Lord, use us for your glory, Lord. Lord, we pray, Lord, with a mouth I will make known of your greatness, Father God, of your faithfulness, Father God. Lord, I pray, Lord, that we shall win souls for your kingdom, Father God. Lord, we pray, Lord, we shall be a fruitful bough, Father God. We shall be those who will be in the business of winning souls, Father God. Lord, for those around us, Father God, in our families, Lord, we shall be fruitful, Father God. Lord, I shall declare of your goodness, Father God, for we have tasted and we have seen, Lord, you have been good, Lord. So may none of us be quiet, Lord, but I shall proclaim, Father God, we shall be fat and flourishing, Father God. Let us remain the righteousness of God in Christ Jesus. In Jesus' name we pray. Amen.
1: Now continue the message from that Psalm 92, from verse 14. So they shall still bring forth fruit in old age. They shall be fat and flourishing. Verse 15, to show that the Lord is upright. He's my rock, and there's no unrighteousness in him. There's no unrighteousness in God. Started with that scripture that said, the righteous shall flourish.

0: abode. As long as the branches are abiding in the vine, you continue to bear fruit and much fruit, even in old age. As long as you purpose to hold on to the word of God, you will continue to bear fruit. No matter the circumstance, no matter the situation, no matter the challenges. Of course, challenges will come. It's all part of the deal to show that God is good. We are sharing these testimonies and rejoicing because God is good. He has shown us his goodness. He's a merciful God. The Lord, he is our shepherd. We shall not want. He makes us to lie down in green pastures. Said, though we walk through the valley of the shadow of death, we'll fear no evil, for thou art with us. God knows how to fulfill his word concerning you. Your responsibility is to keep trusting him. Keep believing. The way you believed and accepted Jesus Christ as Lord and Savior, that's the way you should keep believing the prophetic word that has gone forth concerning you. For in the beginning was the word, and the word was with God, and the word was God. There was nothing that was ever made that was not made through the word of God. It's through the word of God that we know that the word was framed. Can frame your future through believing what God has said in his word. He says, you shall still bear fruit. You shall be fruitful and flourishing to show. That's why you must be fruitful. Says to show that the Lord is upright. The Lord is upright. He is our rock, the rock of our foundation, the rock of our salvation. There is no unrighteousness in him at all. So learn to receive the word of God and run with the word of God. You know what the scripture said concerning Abraham, the father of faith? Abraham believed God, and it was accounted for him for righteousness. And if you go to Genesis 24 verse 1, you see the end of Abraham. What God said concerning him. He said, Abraham was old and was stricken in age. And the Lord had blessed him. Had blessed Abraham, what? In all things. In all age. The Lord had blessed him in all things. The Lord has kept his promise. The promises of God, they are here and amen. Whatever God has said concerning his word will be fulfilled. It will come to pass. I lie the life of Caleb, whom you were named after. In Joshua chapter 14. Go to Joshua chapter 14. From verse 6. He said, then the children of Judah came unto Joshua in Gilgal. And Caleb the son of Jephunneh, the Kenizzite, said unto him, thou knowest the thing that the Lord said unto Moses, the man of God, concerning me and thee, in Kadesh Barnea. Caleb did not forget what the man of God said concerning him. Many people hear the word of God that has spoken concerning them. Instead of receiving it and running with it, they keep doubting in their minds. They keep imagining wrong things. But Caleb did not forget. He came to Joshua, who was his colleague, a kind of. Because both of them were amongst the 12 that were sent to spy out the land. But the leadership came to Joshua after Moses had gone. He honored and respected the leadership of Joshua. But he still came to remind him what Moses said concerning them. Said, then the children of Judah came unto Joshua in Gilgal, and Caleb the son of Jephunneh, the Kenizzite, said unto him, thou knowest the thing that that the Lord said unto Moses, the man of God, concerning me and thee in Kadesh Barnea. If anybody is ever complaining or saying it, you remind them, do you remember what God said concerning us this year? Do you remember that God said, this is a year of enlargement spiritually, financially, numerically? That's exactly what Caleb came and reminded Joshua. That's why Joshua was the leader. So I want to remind you what God said concerning me and you in Kadesh Barnea. May you always remember what God has said concerning you. May you remember the word of the prophet. Believe the Lord thy God, it shall be established. Believe his prophet, and your way shall be made prosperous. He continued in verse 7. He said, 40 years old was I when Moses, the servant of the Lord, sent me from Kadesh Barnea to spy out the land. And I brought him word again, as it was in my heart. He brought him word again, as it was in his heart. What was the word he brought forth? He brought good report. Let your heart be filled with the word of good report. Let your heart be filled with this. He brought him good report. While the rest, 10, all of them saw the same thing. But the interpretation was different. And that's what makes the difference between two believers. You are going through challenge, but your interpretation is different. You are seeing it that this thing is going to destroy you. This thing is going to make you. And somebody see, oh, this is an opportunity for me to arise. God knows how to enlarge you in the place of your distress. God knows how to enlarge your cost in the place of your distress. If you know how to interpret what you are going through, alright. Knowing fully well that in this world you have tribulation. But Jesus said, be of good cheer, overcome the world. And we know that the victory that overcomes the world is our faith. As long as we continue to walk by faith and not by sight. So Caleb said, 40 years old was I when Moses, the servant of the Lord, sent me from Kadesh Barnea to spy out the land. And I brought him word again as it was in my heart. Of course he brought like the rest. He said, the land flows with milk and honey. He also saw the Anakins, the giants. But he saw them as meat for them. The rest of the ten saw as something that would destroy them. That is a land that swallows everyone. Thank God who brought us this land. It's a good land. That's why you should never talk evil about this land. Always talk good about the land. As you have been taught. Pray for the rulers. And for those in authority. This is a good land. God has brought us. He has brought us to do us good. And we'll continue to seek the peace that is in the land. So Caleb said, 40 years old was I when Moses, the servant of the Lord, sent me from Kadesh Barnea to inspire out the land, and I brought him word again, as it was in my heart. Verse 8, nevertheless, my brethren that went up with me made the heart of the people melt, but I wholly followed the Lord my God. Tell anybody this year, you must learn to wholly follow the Lord. Be consecrated to the word of God. Be separated and walk with the word of God. Holy! That's what he said. I wholly followed the Lord. I didn't look left or right. I looked unto Jesus, the author and the finisher of my faith. That's what you should be doing. Pressing unto perfection. Wholly follow the Lord. Do not allow anything to distract you from what God has purposed for you. You continue in verse 9. Say, and Moses swear on that day, saying, surely the land wherein thy feet have trodden shall be thy inheritance and thy children's forever. Because thou hast wholly followed the Lord, my God. If you want, shout it into the ears of your neighbor. Wholly follow the Lord, your God. Learn to follow the Lord, thy God. Learn to be separated unto righteousness. Learn to present your bodies a living sacrifice, holy, acceptable unto the Lord. Purpose to do that that pleases the Lord. Do not allow anything to take you away from the truth. You continue in verse 10. And now behold, the Lord has kept me alive, as he said, these 45 years. Even since the Lord spake this word unto Moses, while the children of Israel wandered in the wilderness, now look, I am this day 85 years old. How many years? 85 years old. Those who are planted in the house of the Lord shall flourish in the cause of our God. They shall still bring forth fruit in old age. They shall be fat and flourishing. That's simply what Caleb is saying here. I wholly follow the Lord. I am planted in the house of the Lord. I'm walking in obedience. Now I'm 85. Can you imagine? A man of 85, ready for another vision. Some people get retired before they get tired. They get retired before they get tired. As long as you're alive, keep encouraging the young ones in the faith. Keep putting your hand towards advancing the kingdom of God. Caleb said, I'm 85, but I'm still strong. Strong in the Lord and the power of his might. Verse 11, he says, as yet, I'm as strong this day as I was in the day that Moses sent me. As my strength was then, even so is my strength now. For war, both to go out and to come in. Do you understand what he's saying here? He's not talking about physical strength. If you understand what he's saying. He's talking about the strength of faith he was operating in. That time, he's still operating with it. Even greater. Because his trust is in the Lord. He can see tight vision from God. Because it's wisdom that is profitable to direct. When God gives you wisdom, gives you vision, and gives you wisdom, it's easy to go through anything. He was not talking about physical strength. I can do all things through Christ who strengthens me. He was talking about the strength of the Lord. Because it's the Lord who strengthened them to be able to go and spy out the land. And the strength of the faith that God put in him, he was able to return with good report. So that's what he's saying here. As yet as I'm strong this day, as I was in the day that Moses sent me, as my strength was then, even so is my strength now. For war, both to go out and to come in. The Bible said the weapons of our warfare, they are not carnal. They are mighty through God, in pulling down every stronghold and every high thing that tries to raise up his head against the knowledge of God. And bringing every thought to captivity, to obedience to Christ. And when your obedience is fulfilled, then God will punish every disobedience around you. That's what he's saying here. The Bible says, be strong in the Lord and the power of his might. So it was simply say, I am strong in the Lord and the power of the might of the Lord. Not by my power, not by my might, but by the Spirit of God. Say, yet, as I am strong this day, as I was in the day that Moses sent me, as my strength was then, even so, it's my strength now. For war, but to go out and to come in. Verse 12. Now therefore, give me this mountain. Mountain is challenge. Say, give me this mountain, whereof the Lord spake in that day. For thou hadest in that day, how the Anakims were there, and that the cities were great, and fenced. If so be the Lord will be with me, then I shall be able to drive them out, as the Lord said. Listen, this was at the time of now distribution of the land, the portions, as God is beginning to distribute. He's beginning to distribute. The Bible says in 1 Corinthians chapter 16, verse 9, a great and effectual door has been opened unto me, but they are great adversaries. They are great adversaries. Our duty is to go in, contend, and take what belongs to us. That's exactly what Caleb was saying here. Say, give me this mountain. Though the Anakims were there, at this time, all these Anakims and all those have not been driven away. But Israel had entered the promised land gradually. Now he said, give me this portion. People want great testimonies, but they don't want to go through great trials or tests. When you hear somebody's testimony, when he has come out from a very powerful trial, you begin to, oh, I wish it was my testimony. But when you are told the real challenges the person went through, your heart may not even stand to hold it. He says, now therefore, give me this mountain whereof the Lord spake in that day. For that had this in that day, how the Anakins were there. So he was going for the mountain where the giants were. The Anakins were there. The people that, those 10 spies that brought evil report were saying, oh, this is a land that devours its own and devours the people. That's the land he said, give me. Because he knows his God. Those who know their God, they shall be strong and they will do exploit. May you continue to know the Lord and the power of his resurrection. Now therefore, give me this mountain whereof the Lord spake in that day. For thou hadest in that day how the Anakins were there, and that the cities were great and fenced. If so be the Lord will be with me, then I shall be able to drive them out, as the Lord said. Was he relying on his strength? No. He said, if the Lord be with me. He knew that the Lord will be with him. Because without faith, it's impossible to please God. Those who come to God must come believing that he's a rewarder of them that diligently seek him. Because he has wholly followed the Lord. He diligently seeks the Lord. He knew that the Lord will be with him. If God be for us, who can be against us? He that did not spare his only begotten son, but freely gave him for us, what will he not freely give to us? Get wisdom, get understanding. He said, if God be with me, I will be able to drive them out. As the Lord said, verse 13, and Joshua blessed him and gave unto Caleb, the son of Jephunneh, Hebron, for an inheritance. Hebron represents fellowship, communion. He gave it to him who knew how to wholly follow the Lord. Who knew how to have communion with the Lord. Our communion, our fellowship is with the Father, the Son, and the Holy Spirit. He said, go. Verse 14. Hebron therefore became the inheritance of Caleb, the son of Jephunneh, the Kenizzite, unto this day, because that he wholly followed the Lord God of Israel. This is a summary, which means he drove out the Anakins. He took care of them. God helped him to take care of them. He put them where they belong. So Caleb was very courageous. The Bible says, be strong and very courageous. Let not this book of the law depart from your mouth. Meditate upon it day and night. And observe to do what is written in it. Then you shall have good success. And your way shall be made prosperous. Caleb had good success. We can also have good success. God preserved him while other spies perished. The rest of the 10 perished. It was in his generation. It was only him and Joshua that entered the promised land. And inherited it. Did God speak to the rest? Yes, he spoke to the rest. Did they discern spiritual food? Yes, they ate the same spiritual meat. And drank the same spiritual drink. And the Bible said that spiritual drink is Christ. That rock that followed them is Christ. But with many of them, they were overthrown. Because of unbelief. And the Bible said all this happened to them for our example. So that we will not follow evil things. So Caleb was faithful and fruitful, even in old age. And the scripture tells us in Psalm 91 verse 1. He that dwelleth in the secret place of the Most High shall abide under the shadow of the Almighty. If you read the verse that continue to follow, you see what God does for such ones. Who wholly follow him. And if you now reach to verse 14. Say, because he has set his love upon me. That's God speaking. Therefore will I deliver him. If you set your love upon the Lord. Say, love the Lord thy God with all your heart, with all your mind, with all your strength. Love your neighbor as yourself. Say, because he has set his love upon me. Therefore will I deliver him. And I'll set him on high. Because he has known my name. Those who know their God. they shall be strong and do exploits. Many shall do exploits here to the glory of God. He continues in verse 15. He shall call upon me and I will answer him. I'll be with him. In trouble, I will deliver him and honor him. We have seen all these testimonies. It's testimony of honor. It's God who honors. When you call upon him and when you set your love upon him, when you purpose to serve him in spirit and in truth, he knows how to honor you. He continues in verse 16. He said, with long life will I satisfy him and show him my salvation. Caleb bear fruit in old age. The vision of God for his life came to pass. Whatever God has spoken concerning you, God wants it to come to pass. And if you believe it, I want to hear a loud amen.
1: Hallelujah. We thank God for that word. We'll make this prayer what we read, Psalm 92 verse 14. Psalm 92 verse 14 says, they shall, it's interesting, the still is placed in an interesting position, right? It could have just said, they shall bring forth fruit. It says, they shall still bring forth fruit in old age. They shall be fat and, it means they were bringing forth, but they will still bring forth more fruit. Hallelujah. How many of us will ever say, God, enough blessings from you? Is anyone going to say that? I don't think I'm going to say it. If we are not going to say, God, enough blessings from you, I will also not say, Lord, enough service from me. I will still bring forth more fruit. You're praising him, still praise him more. You're submitting your family, still submit more. You're worshipping him, worship more. You're studying the Bible, study more. You're praying, pray more. I will still bring forth more fruit. It says, even in your old age, so there is no time to stop. Lord, till this age I will do it. Lord, till this time I know I will still bring forth more fruit. Hallelujah. And I thank God the example that was taken was of what? It says, those who are planted in the house of the Lord. You know what shows that you are planted? Is this chair planted? The chair is kept because it's not connected to the ground. A plant has something that you cannot see on the outside. It says it has roots that go inside. And that's what Caleb did. He said he wholly followed. There were others who were superficially following the Lord. But in their heart, they were not connected. They were not following through faith. We'll open our mouths and we'll say, Lord, I will wholly follow you. I will be rooted. I will be planted. I will remain in your presence. I will continue to bring forth even more fruit. I will still be fruitful. I will still worship you. I will still love you. I will still continue to press on. Father God, we bless your name. We glorify your name, Lord. I thank you, Lord, for the promise that you have released for your people, Heavenly Father. Lord, it is our duty, Lord. It is our responsibility, Lord, now to remain in that place, Lord, to remain rooted, Lord, and to be built up, Heavenly Father. Lord, we pray each and every one of us shall remain planted in your house, Heavenly Father. Lord, we pray, Father God, we shall follow you with our whole heart, Lord. Lord, it shall not be superficial following, Lord. It shall not be following only for the gifts and for the miracles, Lord. But we shall be in a relationship, Lord. We shall serve you, Lord. You have called us into your family, Lord. You are our Father, Heavenly Father. Lord, we pray, Father God, we and our families, our households, Lord, with all that we have, Father God, we will not withhold anything from you, Lord. We will not leave anything behind, Heavenly Father. Everything I have, Lord, is presented before you, Lord, fit for your use, Lord. Whatever way you want to use it, Lord. Me, my family, my house, my talent, my finances, my resources, my time, Lord, whatever you need, Heavenly Father, whatever you would please, Father God, use it, Heavenly Father, for your glory, Lord. We bless your name, we glorify your name, Lord. We ask this prayer in Jesus' name. Amen. How many of us will be planted in the house of the Lord? The word has come. I will tell you that when your testimony comes, I will still be here because I'm planted. When my testimony comes, I expect you to be here to celebrate with me. Hallelujah. We shall be planted and we shall celebrate with one another the goodness of the Lord. The word has come forth. I will believe the Lord and I will believe his prophet. And you will see that my way shall be prosperous. I will continue to show forth the praise of the Lord wherever I go. I will continue to show forth the goodness of the Lord wherever I go. Let's open our mouths and pray. When people come to see us, when people see you are doing such a good job, you have such a lovely family, you've got such a great business, they should not see that business and that job and that family. They should see Christ in that. Hallelujah. When messengers came to Hezekiah, Isaiah went and said, what did they see in your house? Let them see Christ in my life, in my family, in my house. Hallelujah. Let's open our mouths and pray. Father God, we bless your name. We glorify your name, Lord. Lord, I pray, Father God, through every success, through every blessing, through every exaltation, through every promotion, Lord, may your name be glorified, Heavenly Father. May your name be testified, Father God. May your name spread forth, Heavenly Father. May we continue to show forth your glory, Lord, from the blessings and the goodness that you show towards us, Heavenly Father. Lord, we pray when people see us, when they see our households, when they see our families, Lord, when they see our talents, Lord, when they see where we are, Heavenly Father, when they appreciate, Lord, when they'll come to us and talk good about us, Lord, Heavenly Father, let them not see us and the blessing, Lord, but let us show forth your praise, Lord. Let us point them to you, Heavenly Father. Let them see Christ in our lives, Lord. Let them see Christ in the life of our children, Lord. Let them see Christ in our lives, Lord. Let them see Christ in the life of our children, Lord. Let them see Jesus in our households, Heavenly Father, and know, Lord, that you are the source of every good gift, Lord, every good blessing, Heavenly Father. Lord, we pray each and every one of us shall truly be a good ambassador for Jesus Christ, Heavenly Father. And as enlargement comes, Lord, your glory shall be enlarged in my mouth, Lord. Your praise shall be enlarged in my mouth, Heavenly Father. Lord, we pray, Father God, your renown shall enlarge in this land, Heavenly Father. We bless your name. We glorify your name, Lord. We ask this prayer in Jesus' name. In Jesus' name we pray.
2: Revival now. Reviving the minister, the family, and the nations.

acceptable unto the Lord, which is your reasonable service, and purposing not to be conformed to this world, but rather being transformed by the renewing of your mind, so that you'll be able to prove what is that good, acceptable and perfect will of God, as you purpose and remain, receiving what the word of God says, and allowing your mind to be renewed, to walk in obedience to the word of God. The Bible says you will abide forever. Heaven and earth will pass away, but he that doeth the will of God abideth forever. Colossians chapter 1, from verse 9, tells us this. For this cause we also, since the day we heard it, do not cease to pray for you, and to desire that ye might be filled with the knowledge of his will, in all wisdom and spiritual understanding. Verse 10, that ye might walk worthy of the Lord unto all pleasing, being fruitful in every good work, and increasing the knowledge of God. That's my desire for you as you are hearing this word today, that you may be filled with the knowledge of God's will in all wisdom and spiritual understanding, that you may know knowledge and the application of it, the fear of God, which is the beginning of knowledge, and obedience to the total counsel of the Lord will lead you to profit. So that's my prayer, that you continue to be filled with the knowledge of God, the knowledge of his will in all spiritual understanding and wisdom. For wisdom is profitable to direct, and that you may continue to grow and be fruitful in all you are doing, walking in the will of God, as the book of Ephesians tells us. Ephesians chapter 5, from verse 8. Say, for you were sometimes darkness, but now are you light in the Lord. Walk as children of light. So as now that we are in the light, we are the light of the world. Let our light continue to shine, that people may see our good works and glorify our God and our Father.

We should not have any fellowship with the unfruitful works of darkness. But rather we should reprove them. That's what it means. But he that doeth the will of God abideth forever. We should submit ourselves to the total will of God, doing what the word of God says. We should refuse that anything will take us away from the will of God. That's why the scripture continues in that Ephesians chapter 5 from verse 17. Say, wherefore be ye not unwise, but understanding what the will of the Lord is. We need to continue to understand what the will of God is in all areas of our lives. He continues, and be not drunk with wine, wherein he says, but be filled with the Spirit. Verse 19, speaking to yourselves in psalms and hymns and spiritual songs, singing and making melody in your heart to the Lord. That's what the Lord expects, to be singing and making melody in our hearts to the Lord. Abiding and doing the will of God. Refusing that anything will take us away from the will of God. Verse 20. Say, giving thanks always for all things unto God and the Father in the name of our Lord Jesus Christ. He that doeth the will of God abideth forever. I encourage us to continue to do the will of God so that we will continue to abide forever. So that we will enjoy eternity with our Lord and Savior Jesus Christ. So Paul writing to the Thessalonians, in 1 Thessalonians chapter 4 from verse 1, as he's speaking to us today also, says, furthermore, they will besiege you, brethren, and exhort you by the Lord Jesus, that as you have received of us, how you ought to walk and to please God, so you will abound more and more. So as you are hearing the word of truth, the word of life, we are showing you how you ought to walk and to please God. For without faith, it's impossible to please God. And faith comes by

we gave you by the Lord Jesus. Verse 3, for this is the will of God, even your sanctification, that you should abstain from fornication. Verse 4, that every one of you should know how to possess his vessel in sanctification and honor. That is the will of God, that every one of us should know how to possess our vessels in sanctification and honor. For God has not called us unto uncleanness, but unto holiness. So know it, that the world is passing away, but he that doeth the will of God abides forever. And that's why the scripture encourages us. In 1 Thessalonians chapter 5, verse 18, in everything, give thanks, for this is the will of God in Christ Jesus concerning you. So serve the Lord with gladness and joy, for that is the will of God concerning you in Christ Jesus. Refuse that anything will take you away from fulfilling the will of God in your life. And that's why the scripture says in Hebrews chapter 10, verse 36, for you have need of patience, that after you have done the will of God, you might receive the promise. So it doesn't matter what you are going through. Don't allow anything to take you away from the will of God. Serve the Lord patiently. Remain steadfast in the faith, for you have the need of patience. For after you have done the will of God, you might receive the promise. That's what the scripture is telling us. So remain. Don't cast away your confidence, which has great recompense of reward. Remain trusting the Lord in all you do. Don't allow anything to take you away from remaining steadfast in the faith and doing the will of God. First Epistle of Peter, chapter 4, from verse 1 says this, for as much then as Christ has suffered for us in the flesh, arm yourselves likewise with the same mind. For he that has suffered in the flesh has ceased from sin. Verse 2, that he no longer should live the rest of his time in the flesh to the lusts of men, but to the will of God. From the day you accepted our Lord and Savior Jesus Christ, purpose to live your life submitted to the will of God. For the world passed away and the loss thereof. So you should not live the rest of your time in the flesh to the lusts of men, but rather to the will of God. Let your mind be renewed and be purposeful in living your life in the will of God. For he that doeth the will of God abideth forever. The psalmist tells us that those who put their trust in the Lord are like Mount Zion, which cannot be removed, but abideth forever. If you put your trust in the Lord, you will love him. You will also obey his commandments. You walk in the will of God. You submit to the will of God. You will not allow anything to take you away from the will of God. For they that trust in the Lord, they are like Mount Zion, which cannot be removed, but abide forever. As a mountain around about Jerusalem, so the Lord is found about his people from henceforth, even forever. So the Lord secures, shields, protects, and provides for those who put their trust in him. That's how they can abide forever. He protects them well on this earth until the time of eternity, that you will be with them forever. That's why I'm working out my salvation with fear and trembling. I also want to encourage you, work out your own salvation with fear and trembling, and purpose to walk in the will of God. So I encourage you to continue to work out your own salvation with fear and trembling, for it is God which will continue to work in you, both to will and to do of his good pleasure. So remain in the place of obedience to the word of God. Refuse that anything will take you away from remaining steadfast in the word of God. No matter the challenges that come across your way, no matter whatever the world presents to you, refuse to say what the world is presenting to you. Because the scripture tells us, as the wild wind passes, so is the wicked no more. But the righteous is an everlasting foundation. That's Proverbs 10:25. Remain in that everlasting foundation of the word of God. Let nothing take you away
from what God has said concerning you. Build your life on the word of God. As you are hearing the word of God today, know it, that he that doeth the will of God abideth forever. And that's why Jesus Christ gave us this parable in Matthew chapter 7, verse 24. Said, therefore, whosoever heareth these sayings of mine and doeth them, I will liken him unto a wise man which built his house upon a rock. Verse 25, and the rain descended, and the floods came, and the winds blew, and beat upon that house. I fear not, for it was founded upon a rock. Remain on the rock of your salvation. Remain doing the will of God. For he that doeth the will of God abideth forever. And it's my desire that you continue to do the will of God, so that at the end, you will enjoy eternal life with our Lord and Savior Jesus Christ. Remember, the scripture says in 1 Peter chapter 1, from verse 23, being born again, not of corruptible seed, but of incorruptible, by the word of God which liveth and abideth forever. Verse 24, for all flesh is as grass, and all the glory of man as the flower of grass. The grass withereth, and the flower thereof falleth away. Verse 25, but the word of the Lord endureth forever. And this is the word which by the gospel is preached unto you. And as you believe it and walk in it, remain blessed. In Jesus' name.

0: 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Alternatively, please telephone the office on +234 701 687 0490. I repeat that telephone number, +234 701 687 0490. Thank you so much.
1: When the roll is called from yonder, I'll be there.
2: Hallelujah. We bless the Lord for this word. As the Lord is instructing the church of Jesus Christ by his Spirit from the book of 1 John chapter 2 and verse 17. And the word passeth away, and the loss thereof. But he that doeth the will of God abideth forever. Praise God. Father Lord, we thank you. Thank you, Abba Father, for bringing to the remembrance of the ministers, bringing to the remembrance of the church in all the nations of the world, that this world passeth away and the loss thereof. Abba Father, we pray that the ministers shall teach men to have faith in God. We pray, Abba Father, that the church of Jesus Christ shall teach men not to look unto this world. They shall teach men not to be conformed to this world, but they shall teach men to be transformed by the renewing of their minds. We pray, Abba Father, that the ministers and the church shall teach men to look unto Jesus as the author and the finisher of their faith. For this world passeth away, and the loss thereof, in the name of Jesus. 1 Corinthians chapter 15 verse 19 says, if in this life only we have hope in Christ, we are of all men most miserable. Father Lord, we pray that the hearer of this message shall set their affection on the things above, knowing that the saints, the believers in Christ, the righteous, and the church of Jesus Christ are seated in Christ in heavenly places, far above principalities and powers, in the mighty name of Jesus. Abba Father, we pray that in all the nations of the world, men shall delight in serving the Lord in spirit and in truth. We pray that men shall not serve the Lord for the material things of this world, but they shall love the Lord with all their hearts, with all their minds, and with all their strengths, seeking to receive the eternal reward of eternal life, in the mighty name of Jesus. First John chapter 2 verse 15 says, love not the world, neither the things that are in the world. If any man love the world, the love of the Father is not in him. 16. For all that is in the world, the lust of the flesh, and the lust of the eyes, and the pride of life, is not of the Father, but is of the world. Praise God. Abba Father, we pray that the church shall overcome the world as Christ Jesus overcame. May they overcome all that is in the world. May they overcome the lust of the eyes, and may they overcome the pride of life in the mighty name of Jesus. Heavenly Father, as you have given unto us exceeding great and precious promises, we pray, Abba Father, that believers in Christ in all the nations of the world, the ministers and the church, shall receive by faith in Christ, partaking of his divine nature, having escaped the corruption that is in the world through lust. We pray, Abba Father, that believers in Christ shall not be conformed to this world. We declare, Abba Father, that the ministers, the believers and the church shall not walk in the way of the ungodly. They shall not stand in the way of sinners. They shall not sit on the seat of the scornful. But their delight shall be in the word of the Lord. Their delight shall be in obedience to the word of God. Their delight shall be pleasing the Lord at all times, serving the Lord in spirit and in truth, worshiping the Lord in the beauty of his holiness, in the mighty name of Jesus. Abba Father, we declare that the delight of every believer shall be to walk in obedience. Abba Father, we declare that the delight of every believer shall be to walk in the truth, abiding in the truth, and abounding in the work of the Lord. We pray, Abba Father, that when the prince of this age shall come, he shall find nothing in the believer. When the prince of this age shall come, he shall find nothing in the minister. He shall find nothing in the church. But the righteous shall remain standing in the word of the Lord, full of good report, full of the Spirit, full of the word of the Lord, praying the will of the Lord and doing the will of the Lord. We declare, Abba Father, in all the nations of the world, thy will be done on earth as it is in heaven, in the mighty name of Jesus. For it is not the will of the Father that any man should perish, but that they shall come to repentance. We declare, Abba Father, that sinners shall turn away from the way of the world, and they shall return to you in repentance, to serve you and to worship you in spirit and in truth, in the name of Jesus. Thank you, Abba Father. Blessed be your holy name. In Jesus' mighty name, we have prayed. Amen.
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We're so happy to announce that we will be live streaming three specials every day, with the first being the Word of Wisdom, the second is the Message of Life, and the third is Revival Now. 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If you miss the live stream, don't worry, because they will be repeated on air every 4 hours, so relax, because you can listen in to whatever timing suits you best. So we kick off with the Word of Wisdom live stream, which begins at 6:20 a.m. and that's Nigeria time. 6:20 a.m. also for Europe, certain countries in Europe. 9:20 a.m. for the UAE. 10:50 a.m. for India. 2:20 p.m. for Manila, and that's our listeners in the Philippines. 3:20 p.m. for Australia. 12:20 a.m. Eastern Standard Time for America. 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
1: Today's promise is taken from the book of Hebrews chapter 11, verse 6. And I read from the King James Version, and it says, "But without faith, it is impossible to please him. For he that cometh to God must believe that he is, and that he is a rewarder of them that diligently seek him." Hallelujah! This is the word of the Lord God. God is faithful. Come and let us worship him in spirit and in truth. In Jesus' name, amen.

Hallelujah, people of God. We heard today's promise as read from the book of Malachi, chapter 3, verse 16. And it starts by saying, then those who feared the Lord. Every believer needs to know the fear of the Lord, which is the reverential fear that causes men to depart from sin. The fear of the Lord is the beginning of wisdom. And wisdom is this, as Ecclesiastes chapter 12, verses 13 and 14 says, let us hear the conclusion of the whole matter. Fear God and keep his commandments, for this is man's all. For God will bring every work into judgment, including every secret thing, whether good or evil. So we heard it. It is the whole duty of man to fear the Lord. And we read again in the book of Jeremiah chapter 10 verse 7. It says,

fear you, O King of the nations, for this is your rightful due. For among all the wise men of the nations and in all their kingdoms, there is none like you. So to fear God is his rightful due. And the book of Isaiah 11 verse 2 tells us that the fear of the Lord is a spirit. Pray for yourself, for the believers across the nations, that we will fear the Lord as his sons and daughters. Let's pray that we will serve the Lord with fear and rejoice with trembling. The fear of the Lord is not just an Old Testament thing. 1 Peter chapter 1 verse 17 says, we are to live our lives before God with reverential fear. Let's pray. Father in heaven, you are the true God, the living God, and the everlasting King. You are great, and your name is great in might. Who will not fear you, O King of the nations? Glorious in holiness, fearful in praises. Thank you for teaching us that the fear of you is your rightful due and the whole duty of man. Father, we pray, reveal yourself to men that they may fear you. Revive our hearts, O Lord God. Father, revive the believers unto godly fear that works repentance. In the name of Jesus, I pray for myself and all believers across the nations and ask that they return to the righteousness of the fear of the Lord, to learn to live their lives before you, Lord, with reverential fear, to have and to retain this fear, to keep it and to live by it in the name of Jesus Christ. Cause men, Lord, to see your holiness, that they may fear you. Cause them to know you as judge, not only as the God of love, but the God of judgment. Let believers grow in love, O Lord God, to keep your commandments and seek to please you all the days of their lives. May the grace of the Lord Jesus keep the believers walking in obedience to your word in the name of Jesus Christ. As Isaiah chapter 11 verse 2 tells us that the fear of the Lord is a spirit. Lord, we pray, fill the believers with the spirit of the fear of the Lord so that they may serve you acceptably with fear and trembling. In Jesus' name, amen. Hallelujah. From that Malachi chapter 3:16, we heard it. It says, those who feared the Lord spoke one to another, which meant there is a company of those who fear the Lord, and there is a company of sinning believers whose whole duty is to sin against God and not revere him. You will decide today to come out of that company if you belong there in the name of Jesus Christ. Such ones are proud, and Psalm 138 verse 6 says of them, though the Lord is on high, yet he regards the lowly, but the proud he knows from afar. Are you a believer? And yet God knows you from afar. Today is a time for change. Open your mouth and pray for yourself that you will live in the fear of the Lord. Let us pray. Heavenly Father, we thank you, O Lord God. We choose this day, Abba Father, to return to the place of the fear of the Lord, to keep company of those who fear you, those who truly love you and keep your commandments, those who live in your presence, those who hear your word and obey to do your word and will for their lives. Father, Lord, we refuse to do will worship anymore in the name of Jesus Christ. Father, we yield that you will be our shepherd, that we may be kept by you, O Lord God, in the name of Jesus Christ. Thank you, Heavenly Father. Let your name be glorified in Jesus' name. Amen. Hallelujah. Still praying on that Malachi chapter 3 verse 16. It says, and the Lord listened and heard them. So a book of remembrance was written before him for those who fear the Lord. Father, I pray for myself, for my

0: the kingdom. And we are confident of this, Abba Father, that the same way you remembered Mordecai, you remembered Noah, you remembered Nehemiah, you remembered Rachel, Father, you will remember those who fear you, those who fear your name and call upon you in truth and godly fear. Thank you, Heavenly Father. We give you praise. In Jesus' name we pray. Amen. That Psalm 138 verse 6 says, but the proud he knows from afar. May the Lord not know you from afar. May the Lord love to bring you near. Humility is what brings us near to God. Heavenly Father, we pray this day to be clothed in humility. Father, you know all about us, our sitting down and our standing up. You understand our thoughts afar off and comprehend our paths. You are acquainted with our weaknesses, O Lord. We pray, Father, rid your children of every evil beast of pride. Rid the believers, the ministers, of the destruction of pride. Hedge us with humility, O Lord. Clothe us, O Lord, so that our lives will praise you. Humility is the way. Father, help us to walk in this way, and let not the foot of pride come against us, nor take us away from the way of everlasting life. In Jesus' mighty name we pray, amen.
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you read in Exodus chapter 14, the Bible tells us about the story sika Moses, a young keeper, abantwana baka Israel. The Bible tells us that when Moses was leading the people, suddenly he found himself, he was trapped this side where we dab a mountain, this side and that side, and behind him amabutho kafaro were pressing in on them, and in front of them was the Red Sea. And the Bible says, and the people started crying, Moses, you know what, that's what we do when we are pressured. We begin to complain, whereas there's a time when God allows problems to come our way. They are a setup for a promotion, and God wants to take you to another post, a promotion, and it takes you to a higher position, so you don't have to complain. And the Bible says, and Moses started to cry, and God said, Moses, why are you crying? Tell my people, forward they must go. Tell them they mustn't worry. Moses said, fear not, stand still and see the salvation of the Lord. The Egyptians you see today, tomorrow you will see them no more. I don't know what you're going through, the problems you have today. Listen,

All you gotta do is keep pressing on. They can take your name. When they gossip about you, all you've got to do is forward I go. They talk behind your back, forward I go. With Jesus, listen, they say whatever, but just know this, he is the keeper of your soul. He knows you are becoming better. All you've

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2: The word of wisdom today is taken from Proverbs chapter 28, verse 5. Evil men understand not judgment, but they that seek the Lord understand all things. Evil men will never understand justice, because there's no justice in their mind, because they don't know justice. All they know is wickedness. But those who seek the Lord understand all things. Not that they are omniscient, but because they seek the Lord, they are in a position to know the mind of Christ. So they understand justice. They understand what is right, because they are righteousness of God in Christ Jesus. So I encourage you, come into the righteousness of God in Christ Jesus by accepting what Jesus Christ did for you on the cross of Calvary, and purpose to abide in the word of God, doing the truth. Because when you purpose to walk in the way, the truth, and the life that is in Christ, you will understand judgment. You will understand justice, because you know that you have been justified through the mercies of God and through the blood that Jesus Christ shed on the cross of Calvary. And as such, you will operate in mercies. You will operate in justice, not in evil. So evil men do not understand what is right. Even when they know what is right, they will not do that which is right, because their mind is focused to do evil. They desire to walk wickedly, continuously. Proverbs chapter 24, verse 7 says, wisdom is too high for a fool. He openeth not his mouth in the gate. He that devises to do evil shall be called a mischievous person. Evil men are mischievous. So all their devices are to do evil. There's no truth in them. They don't have the mind of Christ. They are not merciful, because their thoughts are always sin. They're always ready to go about doing wickedly, walking in wickedness. So don't learn the way of the evil man, because they do not understand justice. They do not walk in the way of the Lord. Psalm 10, verse 4 says, the wicked through the pride of his countenance will not seek after God. God is not in all his thoughts. His thoughts are to do wickedly. His thoughts are to go against the word of God. His thoughts are evil continually, because they have not yielded themselves to renew their minds by accepting what Jesus Christ did for them on the cross of Calvary. So they continuously walk wickedly. Jeremiah chapter 4, verse 22 has this to say, for my people is foolish. That's God speaking about his people. Say, for my people is foolish. They have not known me. They are sottish children, and they have none understanding. They are wise to do evil, but to do good, they have no knowledge. When you begin to walk in your own ways, when you have rejected the truth and rejected justice, when you have rejected the righteousness of God that is in Christ Jesus, you walk in the wisdom of the fool, the wisdom of the foolish, who are wise to do evil. You lack understanding of the truth. You lack understanding of what it means to worship the Lord in spirit and in truth. So that's what the scripture is saying here. Anytime you begin to go against the word of God and begin to walk in your own ways, rejecting the truth, the way, and the life that is in Christ Jesus, you will lack the wisdom of God. For the fear of the Lord, that's the beginning of wisdom. And a good understanding he gives to those who fear him, who reverence his holy name. Evil men are people who do not fear God. They do whatever they desire to do. They do not care what God is saying in his word. So they end up walking foolishly. That's why you must come to the saving knowledge of the word of God. Come to accept what Jesus Christ did for you so that you escape from being evil. So that you stop being wise in your foolishness. Receive the light of the gospel that make you wise unto salvation. For God so loved the world, he gave his only begotten son, that whosoever believeth in him should not perish, but have everlasting life. Come to the saving knowledge of the word of God, so that you can walk in the light of the word of God, the light of the gospel. Come to accept him whom God has sent. For God so loved the world, he gave his only begotten son, that whosoever believeth in him should not perish, but have everlasting life. And the scripture says that he that believeth on him is not condemned, but he that believeth not is condemned already, because he has not believed in the name of the only begotten Son of God. So that John chapter 3, 19 says, and this is the condemnation, that light is coming to the world, and men loved darkness rather than light, because their deeds were evil. So evil men do not understand judgment. They do not understand justice, because justice is in the hand of the Lord. You need to be justified by the blood of our Lord and Savior Jesus Christ. You need to come to the saving knowledge of the word of God. You need to receive him who knew no sin. They became sin for us, that we may become the righteousness of God in Christ Jesus. So that you be in a position to understand justice, and be in a position to understand that there is a time of judgment, that whatever you are doing now, you answer for it. That is why those who seek the Lord understand the mind of Christ and not to walk in the way of the Lord. As the scripture tells us in 1 Corinthians chapter 2, from verse 14, say, but the natural man receiveth not the things of the Spirit of God, for they are foolishness unto him, neither can he know them, because they are spiritually discerned. Verse 15, but he that is spiritual judgeth all things, yet he himself is judged of no man, for who hath known the mind of the Lord, that he may instruct him. You have the mind of Christ. So evil men understand not judgment, but they that seek the Lord understand all things. They understand all things that have been revealed to them by the Spirit of God, because they are yielded to be guided, to be led by the Spirit of God. They are purposed to seek the Lord evermore. They walk by faith. They follow the principles of the kingdom. They know that without faith it's impossible to please God. For those who come to God must believe that he is, and he's a rewarder of them that diligently seek him. So they know to seek the Lord evermore in all they do. They refuse to go astray from the truth. They know that the scripture says in Deuteronomy 29 verse 29, that the secret things belong unto the Lord our God, but those things which are revealed belong unto us and to our children forever, that we may do all the works of this law. So they seek the Lord. So those that seek the Lord understand all things, because the Lord reveals all things by his Spirit to them, because they ever seek him. They are yielded in meekness, in humility, to serve the Lord in spirit and in truth. As Psalm 25 verse 9 says, the meek will he guide in judgment, and the meek will he teach his way. So those who seek the face of the Lord, who acknowledge the Lord in all their ways, will always receive direction from the Lord. The Lord will teach them his ways. The scripture asks this question. In that Psalm 25 verse 12, What man is he that feareth the Lord? Him shall he teach in the way that he shall choose. So those who seek the Lord, they fear the Lord, they reverence the holy name of the Lord. And the Lord will teach them in the way that he shall choose. Their soul shall dwell at ease, and their seed shall inherit the earth. For the secret things is with them that fear him, and he will show them his covenant. So the secret things of the Lord are revealed to those who reverence the holy name of the Lord. And the Lord will show them his covenant. He will make them to abide in the covenant blessings of God. So I encourage you, seek the Lord evermore, so that the Lord will reveal things to you, things to come. Don't walk wickedly. Don't desire to be like the people that walk wickedly. Don't be with such ones. For evil men understand not judgment, but they that seek the Lord understand all things. They understand the things that God will keep revealing to them as they seek the face of the Lord. Psalm 119:98 says, "Thou through thy commandments hast made me wiser than my enemies, for they are ever with me." Verse 99, "I have more understanding than all my teachers, for thy testimonies are my meditation." Verse 100, "I understand more than the ancients, because I keep thy precepts." So those that seek the Lord purpose to know the way of the Lord, to walk in the way of the Lord. And as they seek the Lord, walking in the way of the Lord, the truth and the life that is in Christ, they will understand justice, because the Lord will reveal things to them. They will understand all things. For the secret things belong to the Lord, and those things that are revealed belong to us, that we may do the will of God. And that's the desire of the Lord. That's why the scripture encourages us in Isaiah 55, verse 6. Says, "Seek ye the Lord while he may be found. Call ye upon him while he is near." Verse 7. "Let the wicked forsake his way, and your righteous man his thoughts. And let him return unto the Lord, and you will have mercy upon him, and to our God, for he will abundantly pardon." So I encourage you, return and repent, all ye evil men, that you may know the way of the Lord and walk in the truth of the Lord. This is the word of wisdom for you today. And as you do this, remain blessed. In Jesus' name, amen and amen.
3: The future of the nation is you. The revival we need is returning to the true God, raising teaching priests, restoring the truth.
4: Yes.

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This is the time we must walk by the Holy Spirit. The time for the revival of our soul is now. So, where are you?

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Lord, we are here in your presence, Father God. Lord, we thank you for adding another day in our lives, Father God. Lord, we thank you for the breath of life that you have given us, Father God. Lord, we thank you, Lord, for granting us journey mercies, Father God. Thank you, Lord, for showing us a new day, Father God. Lord, we are here in your presence, Father God. We have come before your presence with thanksgiving in our hearts, Father God. And Lord, this is our desire, Lord, that we shall seek you, Father God, all the days of our lives, Father God. We are here, Lord, to behold your beauty, Father God. We are here, Lord, to inquire in your temple, Father God. Lord, we pray, Father God, we will remain in your presence all the days of our lives, Father God. Lord, let this time be a time of fruitfulness, Father God. Lord, we pray, Father God, you be with us, Lord. Grant us wisdom, give us utterance, Father God. We ask this prayer in Jesus' mighty name. Amen. Amen. Let's turn our Bibles to Psalm 92, and I will read from verse 12. It says, "The righteous shall flourish like the palm tree. He shall grow like a cedar in Lebanon." Hallelujah. There is a criteria over there. There is a qualification. It says, the righteous shall flourish. It's not the wicked that will flourish. It is the righteous, the one who loves God, the one who obeys his commandments, the one who has accepted Jesus Christ as his Lord and Savior, the one who does his will. That person, it says, the righteous shall flourish like a palm tree. If you look at the palm tree, where does it grow? It grows in the desert, where the weather conditions are adverse, where there is scarcity of water, but yet the palm tree stands firm, it stands tall, its leaves are luscious, it bears fruit even in those adverse conditions. And so is the portion of the righteous. You know, the life of the righteous may not be smooth sailing. It may not always be good. You will have situations, you will have tribulations, but God has promised that the righteous shall flourish. We'll pray for ourselves that we shall seek ye first the kingdom of God and his righteousness, and all these things shall be added unto you. We'll pray for ourselves that we shall pursue righteousness. We'll pray for ourselves. The Bible says, blessed are they that hunger and thirst for righteousness, for they shall be filled. And all these things shall be added. We'll pray as we are the righteousness of God. We shall also continue to flourish. God wants us to flourish. It's not a life of mediocrity. It is not an average life. God wants us to flourish. He wants us to thrive. So as we are the righteousness of God, as we walk in obedience, as we do his will, we and our children and our households, we will continue to flourish in the name of Jesus. Let's open our mouth and pray. Father God, we thank you. We praise you, Lord. We magnify your name, Father God. Lord, we pray for ourselves, Father God. Lord, that we shall remain the righteousness of God in Christ Jesus, Father God. Lord, we pray, Father God. We shall obey your word, Lord. We shall love your commandments, Father God. We shall be those who will do your will, Father God. And so, Lord, we pray, Lord, so that our ways shall be made prosperous, Father God. We shall flourish, Father God, in all that we do, Father God. Lord, we pray for each and every one of us, Father God. We shall prosper, Father God. We shall flourish spiritually, Father God. We shall flourish financially, Father God. We shall flourish in our health, Father God. In our jobs, in our employments, in our businesses. We shall flourish in the name of Jesus. Lord, we commit our children into your hands, Father God. Lord, we pray, Lord. Our children shall flourish in their academics, Father God. Lord, we pray, Lord. May none of us go away. May none of us go astray, Father God. But we shall be those, Father God, who will seek ye first the kingdom of God and his righteousness. And all these things shall be added unto you, us, Father God. Lord, we pray for our children. They shall pursue after righteousness. We pray for ourselves and our children, Lord. We will be those who will hunger and thirst for righteousness, Father God. We thank you. We praise you. We magnify your name, Lord. We ask this prayer in Jesus' mighty name. Amen. And verse 13 says, those that be planted in the house of the Lord shall flourish in the courts of our God. Hallelujah. So it is important for us to be planted where? In the house of the Lord. That is where your flourishing comes. That is where your increase comes. We need to be planted in the house of the Lord. We need to remain in the house of God. We need to focus. We need to be in his presence. It says, those that are planted in the house of the Lord shall flourish in the courts of our God. May this be our portion,
May we be committed to the house of the Lord. May we serve God with gladness. May we remain in our presence. Let our children be planted in the house of the Lord. Let this be non-negotiable. Our children have to be planted in the house of the Lord so we can flourish in the courts of our God. So we'll pray for ourselves. We'll pray for our children that we and our children, we will be planted in the house of the Lord. We will be rooted in the word of God. We shall be committed. We shall serve him joyfully. Jesus said, he who abides in me and I in him shall bear much fruit. So we'll open our mouth and pray. Lord, I desire to be remain planted in you, in your house, in your will, in your word. Let's open our mouth and pray. Father God, we thank you. We praise you. We magnify your name, Father God. Lord, we pray for each and every one of us. Lord, we pray, Lord, I shall be planted in the house of the Lord. I shall remain in your presence, Father God. I shall be rooted in your word, Father God. Lord, we pray, Father God. Lord, I shall do your will, Father God. Lord, we pray for our children as they are growing up, Lord. Let this be non-negotiable in our household. Our children have to be planted in the house of the Lord, Father God, so that their ways can be made prosperous, Father God. Lord, we will desire to do your will, Father God. We will serve you with gladness, Father God. We will serve you with our time, with our talents, with our treasures, Father God. Lord, we pray, Lord, may no distraction take us away from being planted in your house, Father God. Lord, we pray, may nothing uproot us, Father God, for being remain in your presence, Father God. Lord, we pray for each and every one of us. This shall be our desire, Lord, that we remain in your presence, that we be planted in the house of the Lord. For that is where my flourishing comes from, Lord. That is where my increase comes from, Father God. We thank you. We praise you. We magnify your name, Lord. We ask this prayer in Jesus' mighty name. Amen. And verse 14 says, they shall still be bring forth fruit in old age. They shall be fat and flourishing. Hallelujah. Even in your old age, you shall bring forth fruit. I mean, it doesn't make sense in the human mind if you think, how can one bring forth fruit in old age? But that is God for you. He says, he shall bring forth fruit in old age. They shall be fat and flourishing. We will pray for ourselves, our families, our children, that we shall be fat and flourishing. You know, there is no retirement age in the kingdom of God. There is no retirement age for the work of God. We shall continue to bring forth fruit now, in our youth, in our adulthood, when we grow old, I shall continue to bring forth fruit. We shall be fat, we shall be flourishing in the name of Jesus. And it says in verse 15, to show forth that the Lord is upright. He is my rock and there is no unrighteousness in him. You know, when you have lived, when you are in your old age, you can testify, you can boldly say that I have seen that the Lord has been good to me and my family. You can boldly testify that God has been so good to me. You can say boldly, I have tasted and seen that the Lord is good. You can boldly say that I have been young and now I'm old. I have not seen the righteous forsaken, nor his seed begging bread. Because that is your testimony of what God has done. So we'll pray, let us remain fruitful for the kingdom of God and also for those around us. We'll pray that as we live, we will continue to testify. We shall continue to proclaim that the Lord is upright and there is no unrighteousness in him. In the name of Jesus, let's open our mouth and pray. Father God, we thank you. We praise you. We magnify your name, Father God. Lord, we pray for ourselves. Lord, that we shall be impactful, Father God. We shall be purposeful, Father God. We shall be useful for the kingdom of God, Father God. Lord, we pray, Father.

0: God, even in our old age, Father God, we shall bear fruit, Father God. We shall be fat and flourishing, Father God. Lord, we pray, Lord, we commit our lives into your hands, Father God, in whatever age we are in, Father God. Lord, use us for your glory, Lord. Lord, we pray, Lord, with our mouth I will make known of your greatness, Father God, of your faithfulness, Father God. Lord, I pray, Lord, that we shall win souls for your kingdom, Father God. Lord, we pray, Lord, we shall be a fruitful bough, Father God. We shall be those who will be in the business of winning souls, Father God. Lord, for those around us, Father God, in our families, Lord, we shall be fruitful, Father God. Lord, I shall declare of your goodness, Father God, for we have tasted and we have seen, Lord, you have been good, Lord. So may none of us be quiet, Lord, but I shall proclaim, Father God, we shall be fat and flourishing, Father God. Let us remain the righteousness of God in Christ Jesus. In Jesus' name we pray. Amen.
1: I'll continue the message from that Psalm 92, from verse 14. So they shall still bring forth fruit in old age. They shall be fat and flourishing. Verse 15, to show that the Lord is upright. He's my rock, and there's no unrighteousness in him. There's no unrighteousness in God. Started with that scripture that said, the righteous shall flourish like a palm tree. It shall grow like a cedar in Lebanon. Those that be planted in the house of the Lord shall flourish in the courts of our God. They shall still bring forth fruit in old age. They shall be fat and flourishing. What does it mean that they shall still bring forth fruit in old age? It means their fruitfulness is not limited by age. Whether young or old, as long as the branches are abiding in the vine, you continue to bear fruit and much fruit, even in old age. As long as you purpose to hold on to the word of God, you will continue to bear fruit. No matter the circumstance, no matter the situation, no matter the challenges. Of course, challenges will come. It's all part of the deal to show that God is good. We are sharing these testimonies and rejoicing because God is good. He has shown us his goodness. He's a merciful God. The Lord, he is our shepherd. We shall not want. He makes us to lie down in green pastures. Say, though we walk through the valley of the shadow of death, we'll fear no evil, for thou art with us. God knows how to fulfill his word concerning you. Your responsibility is to keep trusting him. Keep believing. The way you believed and accepted Jesus Christ as Lord and Savior, that's the way you should keep believing the prophetic word that has gone forth concerning you. For in the beginning was the word, and the word was with God, and the word was God. There was nothing that was ever made that was not made through the word of God. It's through the word of God that we know that the word was framed. Can frame your future through believing what God has said in his word. He says, you shall still bear fruit. You shall be fruitful and flourishing to show. That's why you must be fruitful. It says to show that the Lord is upright. The Lord is upright. He is our rock, the rock of our foundation, the rock of our salvation. There is no righteousness in him at all. So learn to receive the word of God and run with the word of God. You know what the scripture said concerning Abraham, the father of faith? Abraham believed God, and it was accounted for him for righteousness. And if you go to Genesis 24, verse 1, you see the end of Abraham. What God

Caleb, whom you were named after. In Joshua chapter 14, go to Joshua chapter 14, from verse 6. He said, then the children of Judah came unto Joshua in Gilgal, and Caleb the son of Jephunneh, the Kenizzite, said unto him, thou knowest the thing that the Lord said unto Moses, the man of God, concerning me and thee, in Kadesh Barnea. Caleb did not forget what the man of God said concerning him. Many people hear the word of God that has spoken concerning them. Instead of receiving it and running with it, they keep doubting in their minds. They keep imagining wrong things. But Caleb did not forget. He came to Joshua, who was his colleague, a kind of. Because both of them were amongst the 12 that were sent to spy out the land. But the leadership came to Joshua after Moses had gone. He honored and respected the leadership of Joshua. But he still came to remind him what Moses said concerning them. Said, then the children of Judah came unto Joshua in Gilgal, and Caleb the son of Jephunneh, the Kenizzite, said unto him, thou knowest the thing that the Lord said unto Moses, the man of God, concerning me and thee in Kadesh Barnea. If anybody is ever complaining or saying it, you remind them, do you remember what God said concerning us this year? Do you remember that God said, this is a year of enlargement spiritually, financially, numerically? That's exactly what Caleb came and reminded Joshua. That's why Joshua was the leader. So I want to remind you what God said concerning me and you in Kadesh Barnea. May you always remember what God has said concerning you. May you remember the word of the prophet. Believe the Lord that God shall be established. Believe his prophet and your way shall be made prosperous. He continued in verse 7. He said, 40 years old was I when Moses, the servant of the Lord, sent me from Kadesh Barnea to spy out the land. And I brought him word again as it was in my heart. He brought him word again as it was in his heart. What was the word he brought forth? He brought good report. Let your heart be filled with the word of good report. Let your heart be filled with this. He brought him good report. While the rest, 10, all of them saw the same thing. But the interpretation was different. And that's what makes the difference between two believers. You are going through challenge, but your interpretation is different. You are seeing it that this thing is going to destroy you. This thing is going to make you. And somebody see, oh, this is an opportunity for me to arise. God knows how to enlarge you in the place of your distress. God knows how to enlarge your cost in the place of your distress. If you know how to interpret what you are going through, alright. Knowing fully well that in this world you have tribulation. But Jesus said, be of good cheer, for I overcome the world. And we know that the victory that overcomes the world is our faith. As long as we continue to walk by faith and not by sight. So Caleb said, 40 years old was I when Moses, the servant of the Lord, sent me from Kadesh Barnea to spy out the land. And I brought him word again as it was in my heart. Of course he brought like the rest. He said, the land flows with milk and honey. He also saw the Anakims, the giants. But he saw them as meat for them. The rest of the 10 saw as something that will destroy them. That is a land that swallows everyone. Thank God who brought us this land. It's a good land. That's why you should never talk evil about this land. Always talk good about the land. As you have been taught. Pray for the rulers. And for those in authority. This is a good land. God has brought us. He has brought us to do us good. And we will continue to seek the peace that is in the land. So Caleb said, 40 years old was I when Moses, the servant of the Lord, sent me from Kadesh Barnea to inspire out the land, and I brought him word again, as it was in my

0: Verse 8. Nevertheless, my brethren that went up with me, made the heart of the people melt, but I wholly followed the law, my God. Tell anybody this year, you must learn to wholly follow the Lord. Be consecrated to the word of God. Be separated and walk with the word of God. Holy. That's what he said. I wholly followed the law. I didn't look left or right. I looked unto Jesus, the author and the finisher of my faith. That's what you should be doing. Pressing unto perfection. Wholly follow the Lord. Do not allow anything to distract you from what God has purposed for you. He continues in verse 9. Say, and Moses swear on that day, saying, surely the land wherein thy feet have trodden shall be thy inheritance and thy children's forever. Because thou hast wholly followed the Lord, my God. If you want, shout it into the ears of your neighbor. Holy! Follow the Lord, your God. Learn to follow the Lord, thy God. Learn to be separated unto righteousness. Learn to present your bodies a living sacrifice, holy, acceptable unto the Lord. Purpose to do that that pleases the Lord. Do not allow anything to take you away from the truth. He continues in verse 10. And now, behold, the Lord has kept me alive, as he said, these 45 years. Even since the Lord spake this word unto Moses, while the children of Israel wandered in the wilderness, now, look, I am this day 85 years old. How many years? 85 years old. Those who are planted in the house of the Lord shall flourish in the cause of our God. They shall still bring forth fruit in old age. They shall be fat and flourishing. That's simply what Caleb is saying here. I wholly follow the Lord. I am planted in the house of the Lord. I'm walking in obedience. Now I'm 85. Can you imagine? A man of 85, ready for another vision. Some people get retired before they get tired. They get retired before they get tired. As long as you're alive, keep encouraging the young ones in the faith. Keep putting your hand towards advancing the kingdom of God. Caleb said, I'm 85. But I'm still strong. Strong in the Lord and the power of his might. Verse 11. He says, as yet, I'm as strong this day as I was in the day that Moses sent me. As my strength was then, even so is my strength now. For war, both to go out and to come in. Do you understand what he's saying here? He's not talking about physical strength. If you understand what he's saying. He's talking about the strength of faith he was operating in. That time, he's still operating with it. Even greater. Because his trust is in the Lord. He can see clear vision from God. Because his wisdom that is profitable to direct. When God gives you wisdom, gives you vision, and gives you wisdom, it's easy to go through anything. He was not talking about physical strength. I can do all things through Christ who strengthens me. He was talking about the strength of the Lord. Because it's the Lord who strengthened them to be able to go and inspire out the land. And the strength of the faith that God put in him, he was able to return with good report. So that's what he's saying here. As yet as I'm strong this day, as I was in the day that Moses sent me, as my strength was then, even so is my strength now. For war, both to go out and to come in. The Bible said the weapons of our warfare, they are not carnal. They are mighty through God, in pulling down every stronghold and every high thing that tries to raise up his head against the knowledge of God. And bringing every thought to captivity, to obedience to Christ. And when your obedience is fulfilled, then God will punish every disobedience around you. That's what he's saying here. The Bible says, be strong in the Lord and the power of his might. So it was simply say, I am strong in the Lord and the power of the might of the Lord. Not by my power, not by my might, but by the Spirit of God. Say, yet, as I am strong this day, as I was in the day that Moses sent me, as my strength was then, even so, it's my strength now. For war, but to go out and to come in. Verse 12. Now therefore, give me this mountain. Mountain is challenge. Say, give me this mountain whereof the Lord spake in that day. For thou hadest in that day how the Anakims were there, and that the cities were great and fenced. If so be the Lord will be with me, then I shall be able to drive them out, as the Lord said. Listen, this was at the time of now distribution of the land, the portions, as God is beginning to distribute. He's beginning to distribute. The Bible says in 1 Corinthians chapter 16, verse 9, a great and effectual door has been opened unto me, but they are great adversaries. They are great adversaries. Our duty is to go in, contend, and take what belongs to us. That's exactly what Caleb was saying here. Say, give me this mountain. Though the Anakims were there, at this time, all these Anakims and all those have not been driven away. But Israel had entered the promised land gradually. Now he said, give me this portion. People want great testimonies, but they don't want to go through great trials or tests. When you hear somebody's testimony, when he has come out from a very powerful trial, you begin to, oh, I wish it was my testimony. But when you are told the real challenges the person went through, your heart may not even stand to hold it. He says, now therefore, give me this mountain whereof the Lord spake in that day. For that hardest in that day, how the Anakims were there. So he was going for the mountain where the giants were. The Anakims were there. The people that, those 10 spies that brought evil report were saying, oh, this is a land that devours its own and devours the people. That's the land he said, give me. Because he knows his God. Those who know their God, they shall be strong. And they will do exploit. May you continue to know the Lord and the power of his resurrection. Now therefore, give me this mountain whereof the Lord spake in that day. For thou hadest in that day how the Anakims were there, and that the cities were great and fenced. If so be the Lord will be with me, then I shall be able to drive them out, as the Lord said. Was he relying on his strength? No. Say, if the Lord be with me, he knew that the Lord will be with him. Because without faith, it's impossible to please God. Those who come to God must come believing that he's a rewarder of them that diligently seek him. Because he has wholly followed the Lord. He diligently seeks the Lord. He knew that the Lord will be with him. If God be for us, who can be against us? He that did not spare his only begotten son, but freely gave him for us, what will he not freely give to us? Get wisdom, get understanding. He said, God be with me, I will be able to drive them out. As the Lord said, verse 13, and Joshua blessed him and gave unto Caleb, the son of Jephunneh, Hebron, for an inheritance. Hebron represents fellowship, communion. He gave it to him who knew how to wholly follow the Lord. Who knew how to have communion with the Lord. Our communion, our fellowship is with the Father, the Son, and the Holy Spirit. He said, go. Verse 14. Hebron therefore became the inheritance of Caleb, the son of Jephunneh, the Kenizzite, unto this day, because that he wholly followed the Lord God of Israel. This is a summary, which means he drove out the Anakims. He took care of them. God helped him to take care of them. He put them where they belong. So Caleb was very courageous. The Bible says, be strong and very courageous. Let not this book of the law depart from your mouth. Meditate upon it day and night. And observe to do what is written in it. Then you shall have good success. And your way shall be made prosperous. Caleb had good success. We can also have good success. God preserved him while other spies perished. The rest of the 10 perished. It was in his generation. It was only him and Joshua that entered the promised land and inherited it. Because the rest. Did they discern spiritual food? Yes, they ate the same spiritual meat and drank the same spiritual drink. And the Bible said that spiritual drink is Christ. That rock that followed them is Christ. But with many of them, they were overthrown because of unbelief. And the Bible says all this thing happened to them for our example, so that we will not follow evil things. So Caleb was faithful and fruitful, even in old age. And the scripture tells us in Psalm 91 verse 1, he that dwelleth in the secret place of the Most High shall abide under the shadow of the Almighty. If you read the verse that continue to follow, you see what God does for such ones who wholly follow him. And if you now reach to verse 14, say, because he has set his love upon me. That's God speaking. Therefore will I deliver him. If you set your love upon the Lord, say, love the Lord thy God with all your heart, with all your mind, with all your strength. Love your neighbor as yourself. Say, because he has set his love upon me, therefore will I deliver him. And I'll set him on high, because he has known my name. Those who know their God, they shall be strong and do exploit. Many shall do exploit here to the glory of God. He continues in verse 15. He shall call upon me and I will answer him. I'll be with him in trouble. I will deliver him and honor him. We have seen all these testimonies. It's testimony of honor. It's God who honors. When you call upon him and when you set your love upon him, when you purpose to serve him in spirit and in truth, he knows how to honor you. He continues in verse 16. He said, with long life will I satisfy him and show him my salvation. Caleb bare fruit in old age. The vision of God for his life came to pass. Whatever God has spoken concerning you, God wants it to come to pass. And if you believe it, I want to hear a loud amen.
1: Hallelujah. We thank God for that word. We'll make this prayer what we read, Psalm 92 verse 14. Psalm 92 verse 14 says, they shall, it's interesting, the still is placed in an interesting position, right? It could have just said, they shall bring forth fruit. It says, they shall still bring forth fruit in old age. They shall be fat, and it means they were bringing forth, but they will still bring forth more fruit. Hallelujah. How many of us will ever say, God, enough blessings from you? Is anyone going to say that? I don't think I'm going to say it. If we are not going to say, God, enough blessings from you, I will also not say, Lord, enough service from me. I will still bring forth more fruit. You're praising him, still praise him more. You're submitting your family, still submit more. You're worshipping him, worship more. You're studying the Bible, study more. You're praying, pray more. I will still bring forth more fruit. It says, even in your old age. So there is no time to stop. Lord, till this age I will do it. Lord, till this time I know I will still bring forth more fruit. Hallelujah. And I thank God the example that was taken was of what? It says, those who are planted in the house of the Lord. You know what shows that you are planted? Is this chair planted? The chair is kept because it's not connected to the ground. A plant has something that you cannot see on the outside. It says it has roots that go inside. And that's what Caleb did. He said he wholly followed. There were others who were superficially following the Lord, but in their heart they were not connected. They were not following through faith. We'll open our mouths and we'll say, Lord, I will wholly follow you. I will be rooted. I will be planted. I will remain in your presence. I will continue to bring forth even more fruit. I will still be fruitful. I will still worship you. I will still love you. I will still continue to press on. Father God, we bless your name. We glorify your name, Lord. I thank you, Lord, for the promise that you have released for your people, Heavenly Father. Lord, it is our duty, Lord. It is our responsibility, Lord, now to remain in that place, Lord, to remain rooted, Lord, and to be built up, Heavenly Father. Lord, we pray each and every one of us shall remain planted in your house, Heavenly Father. Lord, we pray, Father God, we shall follow you with our whole heart, Lord. Lord, it shall not be superficial following, Lord. It shall not be following only for the gifts and for the miracles, Lord. But we shall be in a relationship, Lord. We shall serve you, Lord. You have called us into your family, Lord. You are our Father, Heavenly Father. Lord, we pray, Father God, we and our families, our households, Lord, with all that we have, Father God, we will not withhold anything from you, Lord. We will not leave anything behind, Heavenly Father. Everything I have, Lord, is presented before you, Lord, fit for your use, Lord, whatever way you want to use it, Lord. Me, my family, my house, my talent, my finances, my resources, my time, Lord, whatever you need, Heavenly Father, whatever you would please, Father God, use it, Heavenly Father, for your glory, Lord. We bless your name, we glorify your name, Lord. We ask this prayer in Jesus' name. Amen. How many of us will be planted in the house of the Lord? The word has come. I will tell you that when your testimony comes, I will still be here because I'm planted. When my testimony comes, I expect you to be here to celebrate with me. Hallelujah. We shall be planted and we shall celebrate with one another the goodness of the Lord. The word has come forth. I will believe the Lord and I will believe his prophet. And you will see that my way shall be prosperous. I will continue to show forth the praise of the Lord wherever I go. I will continue to show forth the goodness of the Lord wherever I go. Let's open our mouths and pray. When people come to see us, when people see you are doing such a good job, you have such a lovely family, you've got such a great business, they should not see that business and that job and that family. They should see Christ in that. Hallelujah. When messengers came to Hezekiah, Isaiah went and said, what did they see in your house? Let them see Christ in my life, in my family, in my house. Hallelujah. Let's open our mouths and pray. Father God, we bless your name. We glorify your name, Lord. Lord, I pray, Father God, through every success, through every blessing, through every exaltation, through every promotion, Lord, may your name be glorified, Heavenly Father. May your name be testified, Father God. May your name spread forth, Heavenly Father. May we continue to show forth your glory, Lord, from the blessings and the goodness that you show towards us, Heavenly Father. Lord, we pray when people see us, when they see our households, when they see our families, Lord, when they see our talents, Lord, when they see where we are, Heavenly Father, when they appreciate, Lord, when they'll come to us and talk good about us, Lord, Heavenly Father, let them not see us and the blessing, Lord, but let us show forth your praise, Lord. Let us point them to you, Heavenly Father. Let them see Christ in our lives, Lord. Let them see Christ in the life of our children, Lord. Let them see Christ in our lives, Lord. Let them see Christ in the life of our children, Lord. Let them see Jesus in our households, Heavenly Father, and know, Lord, that you are the source of every good gift, Lord, every good blessing, Heavenly Father. Lord, we pray each and every one of us shall truly be a good ambassador for Jesus Christ, Heavenly Father. And as enlargement comes, Lord, your glory shall be enlarged in my mouth, Lord. Your praise shall be enlarged in my mouth, Heavenly Father. Lord, we pray, Father God, your renown shall enlarge in this land, Heavenly Father. We bless your name. We glorify your name, Lord. We ask this prayer in Jesus' name. In Jesus' name we pray.
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God bless.

God bless you, everyone. Let's just thank the Lord for this time. Heavenly Father, we give you thanks. We give you praise, Lord. We thank you, Lord, for freeing us all from our respective engagements, Lord, to come into your presence, Lord, where truly there is fullness of joy, Lord, to seek your face, Lord, because we know, Lord, that it is here in your presence, Lord, that we receive comfort, we receive strength, Lord, and we receive solutions and answers, Lord. Lord, as we have gathered, Lord, to pray for souls, Lord, we know, Lord, that we have chose to do a wise and a good thing, Lord. We pray, Lord, give us utterance by your Holy Spirit, Lord, that as we pray, Lord, Heavenly Father, Lord, you will give us this confidence to know, Lord, that the glorious work that you are doing in your kingdom, Lord, Heavenly Father, we shall be partakers, Lord, and we shall receive the answer to our prayers, Lord. We give you thanks, we give you praise in Jesus' mighty name. Amen. Let's turn our Bibles to the book of Joshua, Joshua chapter 2, from verse 1 onwards. It says, "And Joshua, the son of Nun, sent out of Shittim two men to spy secretly, saying, Go view the land, even Jericho. And they went and came into a harlot's house named Rahab and lodged there." Let's go to verse 4. It says, "And the woman took the two men and hid them and said, Thus, there came men unto me, but I wist not whence they were. And it came to pass about the time of shutting of the gate, when it was dark, that the men went out, whither the men went, and I wot not, pursue after them quickly, for you shall overtake them." Verse 6. "But she had brought them up to the roof of the house and hid them with the stalks of flax, which she had laid in order upon the roof. And the men pursued after them the way to Jordan unto the fords. And as soon as they were which pursued after them were gone out, they shut the gate." Verse 8. "And before they were laid down, she came up upon them to the roof." Verse 9. "And she said unto the men, I know that the Lord has given you the land, and that your terror is fallen upon us, and that all the inhabitants of the land faint because of you." Verse 10. "For we have heard how the Lord dried up the waters of the Red Sea for you when you came out of Egypt, and what you did unto the two kings of the Amorites that were on the other side of Jordan, Sihon and Og, whom you utterly destroyed." Verse 11. "And as soon as we had heard these things, our hearts did melt, neither did there remain any more courage in any man because of you. For the Lord your God, he is God in heaven above and in earth beneath." Verse 12. "Now therefore I pray you, swear unto me by the Lord, since I have showed you kindness, that you will also show kindness unto my father's house and give me a true token." Hallelujah. So we all know the story of Rahab over here, you know, and we always look, we know that she was a harlot and, you know, she gave lodging to the spies that were sent by Joshua. But a beautiful thing to actually notice is she knows, she has heard who the true and living God is. You know, she's in Jericho and the people of the land, they had their own idols, they had their own people who they served. But the glory of God, the works of God, it was not hidden from the people. It says that they knew all that God had done when he delivered them from Egypt, all that he did when he delivered them from the kings of the Amorites to from the king of Og and Sihon. So you see, souls out there, they clearly know who the Lord is. You know, many of them may choose to deny, but they definitely know who the living God is. It is just that they choose not to follow, not to accept. But there is always among them a Rahab who always has faith in that living God. Sometimes they're not in a position to express it openly, but there's always a chance where they're seeking an opportunity to become one. And that is what verse 12 says. "Now therefore I pray ye, swear unto me by the Lord, since I have showed you kindness, that you will also show me kindness unto my father's house and give me a true token." Hallelujah. And the greatest token that you can actually give someone is the name of Jesus Christ. We heard the message, you know, about the beggar, you know, when he was begging at the gate of Beautiful, when Peter and John came there, he was expecting from something. And they said, "Silver and gold have I none, but such that I have do I give. In the name of Jesus, rise up and walk." The greatest true token that you can give to a soul today is the name of Jesus Christ, because they have heard of him. They know of him, but they just do not know. They just need an assurance that truly, you know, he can work in their affairs. And we thank God, you know, that we are not blind to this. We all have tasted and seen that the Lord is good. We have all experienced, we have testimonies of how great our God is, the miraculous works that he has done when he pulled us up out of every Egypt that we were in, the great and wondrous deliverances the Lord has done in our lives. So we come across many souls on a daily basis in our workplaces,
in our families, in our friend circles, who are expecting a hope, the greatest true token that we can give them is the name of Jesus Christ. So we're going to make this prayer. Lord, may we never be silent. There may be so many people who have faith, but they want really an assurance. They want a true token. We're going to pray, Lord, let I always share this true token, your name, O Lord Jesus. Let I give them the gift of salvation that can deliver them and their family. Let's open our mouths and pray. Heavenly Father, we give you thanks. We give you praise, Lord. We thank you, Lord, that your name is above every other name, Lord, that you have shown your love to entire mankind, O Lord, Heavenly Father, Lord. For God so loved the world that he gave his only begotten Son, Jesus Christ, that whosoever believes in him shall not perish but have everlasting life, Lord. Lord, we thank you, Lord, that this promise is from generation to generation. It is not just a thing of old, but it stands even today, Lord, that anyone, Lord, from the ends of the earth, Lord, there are people who know you, Lord, Heavenly Father. They have heard of the name of Jesus Christ. There are so many people who want to put their faith in you, Lord, Heavenly Father, Lord, but they're seeking an opportunity, Lord. They're seeking a way, Lord. We thank you, Lord, that you alone are the living way, Lord. You are the truth. You are the life giver, Lord. You are the way to the Father, Lord, Heavenly Father. We pray, Lord, when we come across souls, Lord, who are seeking, who are desirous to know, Lord, we shall not be silent, Lord, but we shall continue to give them this true token, this gift of salvation, Lord, this free gift of the gospel that we have received freely, Lord. We shall not be silent, O Lord, Heavenly Father. It is your word that is able to set people free, Lord. It is your truth, Lord, that is able to deliver people, Lord, from the pit of hell, O Lord. There are so many people who are seeking this truth, but they are blinded, Lord, by the things, by the affairs of this world, Lord. Our prayer, our desire, Lord, Heavenly Father, Lord, is souls will come to the realization of this truth, Lord. Lord, use us, O Lord, Heavenly Father, Lord. We thank you, Lord, even for the radio ministry, Lord, as your word is going out to the ends of the earth, Lord. We pray, Lord, that souls will continue, Lord, to receive this word, Lord. And as they receive it, Lord, we pray, Lord, they shall accept it with joy, Lord. They and their household shall be saved, O Lord, Heavenly Father, Lord. Our prayer, our desire, Lord, Heavenly Father, Lord, is that we will be used as faithful vessels in your kingdom, O Lord, Heavenly Father, Lord. We shall not blind or we shall not keep away, Lord, from anyone, Lord. We shall never be partial, O Lord, Heavenly Father, Lord. But we shall show the great love, the compassion, Lord, that we have received from the great shepherd, O Lord, Heavenly Father. The love, the compassion, the mercy that we have received from you, Lord. We will continue to show that forth to everyone, O Lord, Heavenly Father, Lord, that there is hope for everyone who turns to you, Lord, Heavenly Father, Lord. It is your truth that is able to set everyone free, Lord. We pray, Lord, souls will come to the realization of this truth, Lord, that as they come to this truth, Lord, they shall accept it, they shall believe it, and they shall abide in it, Lord. Let your name be glorified in Jesus' mighty name. Amen. We'll read verse 12 again. It says, now therefore I pray you, swear unto me by the Lord, since I have showed you kindness, that you will also show kindness unto my father's house and give me a true token, and that you will save alive my father and my mother and my brethren and my sisters and all that they have, and deliver our lives from death. Verse 14. And the men answered her, our life for yours, if you utter not this our business, and it shall be, when the Lord has given us the land, that we will deal kindly and truly with thee. Verse 15. Then she let them down by a cord to the window, for her house was upon the town hall, and she dwelt upon the wall. Verse 16. And she said unto them, get you to the mountain, lest the pursuers meet you, and hide yourself there 3 days, until the pursuers be returned, and afterwards may you go your way. Verse 17. And the men said unto her, we will be blameless of thy oath, which thou hast made us swear. Behold, when we come into the land, thou shalt bind this line of scarlet thread in the window, which thou didst let us down by. And thou shalt bring thy father and thy mother and thy brethren and all thy father's household home unto thee. Verse 19. And it shall be, that whosoever shall go out of the doors of thy house into the street, his blood shall be upon his head, and we will be guiltless. And whosoever shall be with thee in thy house, his blood shall be on our head, if any hand be upon him. Hallelujah. So you see, Rahab's utterance was very simple. It was not just for herself. In verse 13, she makes it clear, and that you will save alive my father, my mother, my brethren, my sisters, and all that they have, and deliver our lives from death. So you see, Rahab knew that the people of Israel, they have come and the land is going to be given to them. That the fear has been set into the hearts of all those who are living in Jericho, a fortified city. But her request was such, she knew who the living God was. And her desire was not just for herself to be saved, but that her entire family with her. You know, Acts says, believe in the Lord.

0: giving away is for a greater good. We're going to make this prayer that souls will come to this realization when the truth of the gospel is shared with them. They will let go of all the falsehood that they are operating in, all the lies that the enemy has been binding them, every chain that has been holding them captive, every affection of this world that is holding them captive. They will release that. They will let go of that. And they will come and accept life, life that comes only through Jesus Christ. Because it is only through Jesus Christ that you have the gift of eternal life. You know, people are living lives today anyhow. But, you know, there is judgment after that. We're going to pray that souls, as they come to the knowledge of the truth, they will choose life, life that comes through Jesus Christ. Let's open our mouths and pray. Heavenly Father, we give you thanks. We give you praise, Lord. Lord, we thank you, Lord, Heavenly Father, that you are the resurrection. You are the life, Lord, Heavenly Father, Lord. And this gift of life, Lord, of living here on earth, Lord, and eternity, it is only through you, Lord Jesus, Lord. Our prayer, our desire, Lord, for souls, Lord, as we are here gathered to pray for them, Lord, our desire, Lord, is as they come to the knowledge of your truth, Lord, as the gospel of salvation is preached to them, Lord, Heavenly Father, Lord, Lord, they will be desirous for them and for their entire households to be saved, Lord. We know, Lord, that your arm is not shortened, that you cannot save, O Lord. And we pray for souls, Lord, that as they let go of all the falsehood of sin, Lord, as they let go, Lord, of the traditions of this world, Lord, the affections of this world, Lord, and cling on to your word, Lord, in obedience, in truth, O Lord, Heavenly Father, Lord, they shall come to life, O Lord, Heavenly Father. They will choose life, O Lord, life by remaining in you, Lord, life by remaining obedient to your word, Lord. It is your word alone that can set the captives free, Lord. It is your word alone that can open the blind ones, O Lord, Heavenly Father. It is your word alone that can deliver people from the pit of hell, O Lord. Our prayer, our desire for souls, O Lord, Heavenly Father, Lord, that they shall come out, Lord, from all the bondages of sin, Lord, all the vomit of sin, Lord, that as your word is revealed to them, Lord, they shall come to you, Lord, and they and their families shall come to this truth, Lord. We also pray for our own families, O Lord, Heavenly Father, Lord, our near and dear ones, Lord, our extended families, Lord, our friend circles, O Lord, Heavenly Father, people who we interact with on a daily basis, O Lord. Our desire, Lord, for them, Lord, is for them to know the truth, Lord. None of us shall be silent, Lord, as we have received this token of eternal life, as we have received this gift of yours, Lord, the name of Jesus Christ, Lord, as we have been blessed by knowing you, Lord, as we have been revealed your word, Lord. Our prayer, our desire, Lord, Heavenly Father, Lord, is that we shall not be silent, Lord, but we shall proclaim this gospel to whoever we encounter, Lord. We seek these opportunities. May our hearts always be open to know, Lord, Heavenly Father, when to speak, O Lord, and speak wisely, Lord, this word of truth, O Lord, Heavenly Father, that can bring about this gift of salvation to all those who are lost, Lord, that your name may be glorified. In Jesus' mighty name, amen. We're going to pray this prayer again. Verse 18, it says, behold, when we come into the land, thou shalt bind this line of scarlet thread in the window which thou didst let us down by, and thou shalt bring thy father and thy mother and thy brethren and all thy father's house hold home unto thee. And it shall be that whosoever shall go out of the doors of thy house into the street, his blood shall be upon his head, and we will be guiltless. And whosoever shall be with thee in the house, his blood shall be upon our head, if any hand be upon him. Hallelujah. And you know, when we look at this, we know the scarlet thread that talks about it spiritually, it talks about the blood of Jesus Christ, that anybody who comes to Jesus Christ, they have to accept the sacrifice. They have to know that safe covering comes only through the blood of Jesus Christ. You know, we're going to pray for souls that they will come to this understanding to remain in the truth, to remain under the canopy of the sacrifice of Jesus Christ, not to take that mercy, not to take that sacrifice for granted. And we thank God, it says that whosoever is inside that house, they shall remain safe. They shall remain guiltless. So we're going to make this prayer for souls that they shall remain under the safe covering of Jesus Christ, that they will accept the truth. They will accept the blood of Jesus Christ. They will acknowledge it. They will confess with their mouths. They will believe in their hearts. They will accept the Lord Jesus Christ, and they shall continue to remain. Let's open our mouths and pray for souls. Heavenly Father, we give you thanks. We give you praise, Lord. Lord, as we are praying for souls, Lord, we pray for them to come to this understanding, to know, Lord, that it is not just a word of acceptance, Lord, but it is a profession of their faith, Lord, and it is to remain till the very end, Lord. Your word says that those who endure till the end shall be saved, Lord. Our prayer, our desire, Lord, is that souls will come to this acknowledgement to realize, Lord, that a price was paid, Lord, that your blood was shed, Lord, Heavenly Father, that this immense sacrifice was paid for them, Lord, Heavenly Father, so that they may receive, Lord, the forgiveness of sins through your blood, Lord Heavenly Father. We thank you for the blood sacrifice that you paid in full for the entire mankind, Lord. As we pray for souls, Lord, our desire, Lord, is that they will come to this knowledge of the truth, Lord, that the sacrifice was done once and for all, Lord, and that they, Lord, have a price. They have this obedience to be fulfilled, Lord, is to remain under the canopy of your love, Lord, is to remain and abide in the sacrifice that has been paid, Lord, is to remain obedient to the promises that have come, Lord, through your sacrifice, Lord. Our prayer, our desire, Lord, is souls shall be blameless, Lord, as they come and remain holy and separated, Lord, from the filth of the world, Lord. Lord, these souls, Lord, who come, Lord, who receive this word with gladness, Lord, our prayer, our desire, Lord, is that they shall remain, Lord, they and their household, Lord. Lord, when the going gets tough, O Lord, when those enticements of sin come, Lord, they will not turn to the lust of the eyes, they will not turn to the lust of the flesh, they will not turn to the pride of life, Lord Heavenly Father, Lord, but they will endure, Lord Heavenly Father, as a good soldier, Lord, they will press on in the faith, Lord, in obedience to your word, Lord, knowing, Lord, that the safety comes from you, Lord, that the fulfillment of every blessing comes by obeying your word, Lord Heavenly Father, that life comes by abiding in you, Lord. Our prayer, our desire for souls, O Lord, is as they come to this understanding, Lord, they will continue to press on in obedience to your word, Lord Heavenly Father. We give you thanks, we give you praise in Jesus' mighty name. Amen. Verse 20 says, and if thou utter this our business, then we will be quit of thy oath which thou hast made us swear. Verse 21, and she said, according unto your words, so be it. And she sent them away, and they departed, and she bound the scarlet line in the window. Hallelujah. So you see, after she let the spies go, she did not take the scarlet line away. You know, she left that scarlet line hanging on the window. You know, we're going to make this prayer that souls, after they accept the Lord, that public declaration shall remain. They shall no longer live in fear of the enemy. They shall not live in fear of what people will say, but they shall boldly declare that they belong to Jesus Christ. They will openly testify the goodness of God. And this is what it symbolized at the end of the day when Joshua and the Israelites came. They saw that scarlet thread, and that was what ending up saving these people. We're going to make this prayer that souls will come to this understanding that as they remain in the Lord, they have to openly testify. They have to openly declare. Their lifestyle should show that they now belong to Jesus Christ, that they're no longer one with the world. Let's open this mouth and pray for souls that as they come to the truth, they shall declare themselves to be one in the truth. They shall be children of the light, no longer children of darkness. Let's open our mouths and pray. Heavenly Father, we give you thanks, we give you praise. Lord, we pray for souls, O Lord, Heavenly Father, Lord, that they, once they come to the knowledge of the truth, as they persevere, Lord, they will no longer fear, Lord, what man shall do for them, Lord, but they will come to understanding, Lord, that they are under the canopy of your protection, Lord, that they are safe in your hands, Lord, that safety is of you, Lord, Heavenly Father, that man cannot do anything anymore to them, Lord, Heavenly Father. They have chosen the better part, Lord. Our prayer, our desire for souls, our prayer, our desire for ourselves also, Lord, is that we will continue to publicly declare, Lord, through our lives, through our words, through our deeds, through our actions, Lord, that we belong to you, Lord Heavenly Father, Lord. Lord, the gospel says, Lord Heavenly Father, Lord, when the Pharisees saw the disciples that they were ignorant and unlearned men, but their ways were such they knew that they belonged to Jesus Christ, Lord. Our prayer, our desire, Lord, for souls and for us, Lord, is our testimony will be strong, Lord. It shall be that people will know that we belong to Jesus Christ, Lord. The words that we speak will know that we belong to you, Lord Heavenly Father, that we are obedient disciples of the truth, Lord Heavenly Father, Lord, that we are abiding in the truth, Lord. We pray, Lord, we shall not speak anyhow, Lord. We shall not live anyhow, Lord. But at all that we do, Lord, we shall be epistles of your word, Lord Heavenly Father, continuing to share forth your gospel to the ends of the earth, Lord. We pray, Lord Heavenly Father, for souls, Lord, that as they come to you, Lord, you will continue to keep them, Lord, and they shall remain in you, Lord, safeguarded, Lord, from every plan and purpose of the enemy, Lord. Every plan and purpose of the enemy that is trying to harm them, Lord, they will find their safety in you, Lord. They shall not let go of this good path that have chosen, Lord, but they shall endure to the end and be saved, Lord. We give you thanks, we give you praise in Jesus' mighty name. Amen.
1: God bless you all. Let's open to Romans chapter 5 and we'll read from verse 1. Romans 5 from verse 1. It says, therefore, being justified by faith, we have peace with God through our Lord Jesus Christ. Amen. So, you know, being reconciled to God gives us peace with God. And it is through Jesus Christ that we have received this grace. And it is our faith in Jesus Christ and what he has done which justifies us. You know, so we understand here that, you know, peace with God is only possible through Jesus Christ by accepting him. And, you know, that peace, you know, it also gives us, you know, peace unto our souls as well as peace in our current life as well. So We're going to pray for people who have positioned themselves as enemies of God, who are yet to accept this truth, but who are seeking peace. Let's pray that they shall come to the right understanding of how they can have this peace, and it is only through Jesus Christ. And let's pray that, they shall have the faith also to accept this and to, confess that He is Lord over their lives. Amen. Let's pray. Father God, we thank you, Father God, for the peace that we have in you, Lord. And we thank you, Father, for reconciling us to yourself, Father God, and for giving us this hope. And Lord, thank you for giving us this confidence, Lord, that we are in you, my Father, and that we are with you, my Father, and that we shall spend eternity with you, Father God, even as we continue to work out our salvation with fear and trembling, Lord. Lord, our desire, our prayer is that many others shall come to this understanding, Lord. They shall find true peace in you, my Father God. Everybody who is seeking peace, my Father, in this life, my Father, and in the life to come, my Father God. Lord, let them come to the true realization of the truth, Father, that peace is only in you, Father God, and they can never find peace unless they are reconciled to you, Father God. Father, we pray, Lord, that you shall deliver people from their misunderstanding, my Father God, and you shall help them, Father, to come to the realization of what you have said, my Father God. Lord, let them believe with their hearts and confess with their mouths that you are Lord, Father. We thank you. We praise you, Lord. In Jesus' name we pray. Amen. And verse 2 says, by whom also we have access by faith into this grace wherein we stand and rejoice in hope of the glory of God. Amen. So through Jesus Christ, we have received access, and we have received this grace, that we are saved through him. And it says, wherein we stand and rejoice. So as we have access, as we have grace, let's pray that we shall also have boldness, to minister the truth to people around us, because we are rejoicing in the hope of entering into the glory of God, of being with him. So, and he has already given us access because of, through faith into this grace, so we have this grace, we have access. So we need to be bold and we need to speak to others of this hope that we have, so let's pray. Father God, we thank you, Father God, for giving us access, my Father God. We thank you for giving us grace, my Father God. Lord, we pray that even as you have strengthened us, you have given us everything, my Father, that pertains to godliness and livelihood. Even as you have redeemed us and delivered us, Father God, you have also committed this ministry of reconciliation to our hands, Father God. Lord, help us, Father, to speak of this hope that is in us, my Father God. Lord, to the souls around us, Father God. Lord, even as we rejoice, my Father, in hope, Father, Lord, we pray, Father, that others shall also have access, my Father. They shall also receive this grace, my Father God. Lord, that is why you have delivered us, you have saved us, Lord, so that we may continue to show forth your praises, Father God. Lord, let us continue to be true to this calling, Father God. Let our lives, my Father, continue to reflect the love of God, Father God. Let us continue to be compassionate and merciful, Lord, to those around us who are perishing, my Father God. Lord, we thank you, we praise you, Lord. In Jesus' name we pray. Amen. And verse 3 says, and not only so, but we glory in tribulations also, knowing that tribulation worketh patience. Amen. So, because of the hope that we have, because of the peace that we have with God, we also have the ability to overcome situations and tribulations. It is not by our strength. It is not through our own abilities that we are able to do this. It's because of his grace, because of our confidence that, we are with him and he's with us. So we continue to expect our deliverance from him, because he who has saved us, and saved our souls, he can also save us from any situation. So therefore, we are not troubled in tribulations, but we continue to be expectant and hopeful, and we continue to praise and thank God. So we're going to pray for those who are in the world. They also have tribulations, but they don't have the hope that we have. And that is why many end their lives, when they are faced with difficult challenges, because they do not have direction, they don't have hope, they do not expect any deliverance from any source. Amen. So let's pray for them, those who have reached the end of their rope, who have reached the end of the road and who are clueless as to what to do. Let's pray that they shall come to know that there is a God who can deliver them, and there is a God who can change their situations. Amen. Let's pray. Father God, we thank you, Father God, for the hope that we have, the joy that we have in you, Lord. Because of what you have done for us, Lord, because of our relationship with you, because you are our Father, Lord, we can expect deliverance, my Father. We can continue to expect to see your salvation in situations and circumstances, Father God. Lord, we pray, Father, for those who are in the world, Father, who are going through challenges and tribulations, Father God, without knowing where their help is going to come from, my Father, without knowing where to look unto, my Father God. Lord, we pray that they shall lift up their eyes unto the hills, my Father. Lord, we pray that they shall know that there is help for them, my Father, in you, Father God. Lord, we pray that they shall turn to you, Lord Jesus Christ, in their hour of need, in their hour of difficulty, Lord, in that hopeless situation, Lord. We pray, Lord, that they shall turn to you, Father God. Lord, we pray that they shall know that you are a loving God who will not leave nor forsake, my Father. We thank you. We praise you, Lord. In Jesus' name we pray. Amen. And verse 4 says, and patience, experience, and experience hope, and hope maketh not ashamed, because the love of God is shed abroad in our hearts by the Holy Ghost, which is given unto us. Amen. So, you know, the love of God is in our hearts because he has given us the Holy Spirit, you know, and the Holy Spirit continues to remind us of God's love, you know, and he reminds us of what Jesus has done for us, you know, and so we know that our God loves us, you know, and we don't need anybody to tell us anymore because he's living in us. Amen. So we're going to pray that, you know, the Holy Spirit shall work in the hearts of souls, you know, so that they shall also know the love of God. They shall know that there is a God who loves and there's a God who can deliver them. Let's pray. Father God, we thank you, Father God, for saving us, for delivering us. Thank you, Father, for granting us the Holy Spirit and for empowering us through his presence, Father God. Lord, we pray, Father Lord, that many shall come to know the love of God. Holy Spirit, we pray that you will work in the hearts, my Father, of those that we minister to, those that we speak to, Lord, so that they shall also be able to appreciate the love of God, Father, so that they shall be able to know how much you love your creation, Father God, that you do not even withhold yourself, Father God. Lord, we pray that you shall work in those hearts, Lord. Lord, let those hearts of stone, my Father, turn into hearts of flesh, Father God. Lord, let them awaken, my Father, to understand and to feel the love of God, Father Lord. We thank you. We praise you, Lord. In Jesus' name we pray.
2: Amen. Amen.
1: And let's look at verse 6. It says, for when we were yet without strength, in due time Christ died for the ungodly. Amen. What we understand from here is that nobody can prevail through their own strength. You know, it says when we were yet without strength, without Christ, you know, you are powerless. You know, you are, even though you may be the strongest man on earth, you know, you're still weak, you know, without Christ and without being reconciled to God. It says Christ died for the ungodly. So, you know, he died for those who are far from God so that they may be reconciled to the Father. Amen. So let's pray that people shall understand how weak they are without Jesus Christ. You know, those who have put their confidence in the riches of this world, those who have put their confidence in their connections, in their qualifications, or whatever it is that they think is their strength, let them know that they're weak, amen, without Jesus Christ. Let's pray. Father God, we thank you, Father God. You came, Father Lord, for the sick, my Father God. Lord, you came to make the sick whole, my Father God. And you said that, you know, you came for sinners, my Father, for the lost. You came to seek them out, my Father, to deliver them, to save them, my Father. Lord, we pray for the ungodly. We pray, Father God, for those who are relying on their own strength, their own abilities, Father God. Lord, let them know that without you, Lord, they are the weakest, my Father God, here and in eternity as well, Father God. Lord, we pray that they shall come to the saving knowledge of the truth. Lord, we pray that they shall understand that you died for each and every one of them, my Father God. And Lord, they also have the opportunity to accept you, Lord, and to receive this gift, my Father, which you are giving freely unto all humanity, Father. We thank you. We praise you, Lord. Jesus' name we pray. Amen. And let's look at verse 7. It says, for scarcely for a righteous man will one die. At peradventure for a good man, some would even dare to die. Verse 8 says, but God commendeth his love towards us, in that while we were yet sinners, Christ died for us. Nine, much more than being now justified by his blood, we shall be saved from wrath through him. Amen. So we are saved from the coming wrath through Jesus Christ. Amen. And it says, you know, on this earth, you know, people may go to great extents to honor their friendship, you know, to support those they call friends. But, you know, nobody would lay down their lives willingly for somebody else. You know, people might think twice, you know, they might even have second thoughts about it. You know, nobody will go ahead and do it. It says, scarcely for a righteous man will one die. You know, even if that person is righteous, nobody will lay down their lives for him. But it says, Jesus died, you know, while we were still sinners, you know, while we were yet to accept this truth, because know, he loved us, amen, and he was able to lay down his life for us, you know, and in the hope that we will accept him, amen, and be reconciled to God, you know, and that is his hope, that is God, you know, and that is what he did. So it is a great sacrifice, and it says, thus he saved us from the wrath that is to come, amen. So we're going to pray for souls that they shall be delivered from the wrath to come. So they shall understand that, you know, they are not excluded from the salvation plan of God, you know, and Jesus died for sinners. So everyone has hope, you know, even at the last minute, you know, even as that thief who was crucified, you know, accepted Jesus Christ, you know, there is hope for those who are even in that last final stage. All they need to do is accept Jesus Christ and, you know, confess with their mouth, believe with their heart that he's Lord, and they shall be saved. Amen. So let's pray. Father God, we thank you, Father God. Lord, we thank you for your great sacrifice, my Father God. Thank you for saving us from the wrath to come, my Father God. Lord, we know that it is appointed for man once to die, Lord, and then comes judgment, Father God. Lord, we pray, Father, for the souls, Lord, that they shall not perish, my Father God. They shall not be destroyed in the wrath to come, my Father God. Lord, everyone who needs to be saved, Father, Lord, we pray that they shall be saved, my Father. They shall accept you, my Father God. Let them not put off their salvation till the last minute, Father God. Lord, we pray they shall understand that you died, Father, for sinners, Father God. So nobody is excluded, my Father God. Everybody has an opportunity. Everybody has a chance, equal chance to be saved, Father God. Lord, we thank you, Father God. Lord, we pray, Father, that nobody shall consider themselves to be undeserving of your love, Father God. If there is anybody, my Father, who thinks less of themselves and who considers themselves undeserving of your salvation, of your love, your forgiveness, Lord, we pray, Holy Spirit, that you shall touch their hearts and help them, my Father, to understand that your love covers all sins, my Father God. Lord, we thank you, we praise you, Lord. In Jesus' name we pray. Amen. And let's look at verse 10. It says, for if when we were enemies, we were reconciled to God by the death of his Son, much more being reconciled, we shall be saved by his life. Amen. So we're going to pray that, you know, the Lord shall reconcile families, he shall reconcile communities unto himself, and may that revival, that awakening continue, you know, in different parts of the world, even as we are in these last days. You know, let many be reconciled to God. You know, let's pray that the Lord himself shall, you know, touch hearts. The Holy Spirit shall work in people, in nations, and even as the word is going through the radio ministry, through all of us who have positioned ourselves as laborers in this harvest, you know, let's pray that many lives shall be reconciled to God. Father God, we thank you, Father God, for what you're able to do and what you have done, my Father God. Lord, we pray that you shall continue to reconcile, Father God, families, communities, nations, and yourself, my Father God. Lord, we pray that there shall be a revival, there shall be a continuing awakening, my Father, of lives, my Father God. Lord, lives that are dead, my Father, people who are living in darkness, my Father, they shall see the light and they shall rise up, Father God. Lord, let them not remain in that state, Father God. Even as the word is going through, my Father, through the radio ministry, through the members of this church, through your people, through the ministers in different parts of the world, Father God. Lord, we pray that hearts, my Father, shall respond, my Father God. Lord, they shall not remain in their deadness, Father God. Let them come to life, Father God. We thank you. We praise you, Lord. In Jesus' name we have prayed. Amen.
2: 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Send the rain from heaven! Let our

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0: Here we go. The Lord is my shepherd, everybody.
1: The Lord is my shepherd.
0: He goes before me.
1: He goes before me.

that men may hear the truth, come to the light of the truth, and walk in the truth. Dr. Ihemeh N. Ndukwe, a missionary in the Middle East and Asia for more than 21 years, graced with a word for revival, now comes your way on Revival Now. 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